This is what is required to cry before Allah Tabaraka wa Ta'ala. Shed our tears of nadamat before Him. And see how Allah Tabaraka wa Ta'ala changes the condition of the person. Allah Tabaraka wa Ta'ala dearly loves the tears of the person. They have got such weight and such power that if it is thrown into the fire of Jahannam, it will extinguish that fire too. When a person is crying before Allah Ta'ala, with nadamat and shame. Mera har khata pe rona, yehi hai meri talafi. 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Teri rahmaton ka sadqa, mera jurm afw karna. Oh Allah, what else do I have after my sins except that I shed tears of nadamat and shame before you? And you are Rahim, you are Kareem. With the sadqa of your rahmat, you forgive my sins. You overlook my faults. So after the sins are forgiven, now warhamna. So it is said, faraqiya ma'ishat. Behisab maghfirat. Now Allah Ta'ala gives behisab maghfirat. Allah Ta'ala gives dukhul jannat. All this when the person has made sincere tawbah. He has turned towards Allah Tabaraka wa Ta'ala. Allah Ta'ala has wiped out all the sins. There's so much of hope. But provided we are prepared to make use of these gifts of Allah Tabaraka wa Ta'ala. In fact, it has been mentioned in the tafsir of Surah Inna Anzalna. Ta'aninul Muznibin. That when the person is crying before Allah Tabaraka wa Ta'ala and is a sinful person and is begging Allah Ta'ala for maaf and forgiveness, it is even more pleasing to Allah Tabaraka wa Ta'ala than the tasbih of the people, that tasbihat that the person is reading. Allah Tabaraka wa Ta'ala loves that more. Inna Allah yuhibbu at-tawwabin. Allah Ta'ala loves the people who are making tawbah. So it is not an ordinary thing. Now people say, but sometimes they make tawbah, break tawbah, make tawbah, break tawbah, then what's the benefit of it? At least this much is a benefit, that if the person made tawbah today, in this moment, from all the sins that he committed in the past, and he firmly pledged that he is not going to return to them, and also he made up his mind that I'm going to pay back to whomsoever whatever is due, and I'm going to fulfill the rights of people, everything, he made sincere tawbah. And then he passes away. So alhamdulillah, up till now whatever he did is all maaf. Now he didn't get an opportunity to fulfill or go ahead and complete his qazas and do everything. Then it is hoped that Allah Tabaraka wa Ta'ala will give from his unlimited treasures to those people that he has caused harm and make them happy in the akhirat. Or something will happen. But at least up till that time he has made his record straight, his books off. Then again, next day, again he broke that tawbah and did again the same thing. But again he made sincere tawbah. So it doesn't mean it must become a joke. Because we know that when a person says that I am planning or I am intending to do a certain thing, then he makes the effort in that direction. If a person says that I plan to go for Hajj, this year I am planning to go for Hajj. So now it means that he's going to make an effort in that direction. He will apply for passport, he'll make some application, he'll ask for accreditation and registration and all kinds of administration, everything, lots of stations now. And so many different stations he'll have to go through. So, but he'll do something in that direction to make sure that he gets on that flight. Then if something happened and he could not make it, well, that he made the right effort. Now here when we are making tawbah, do we make the right effort after that? The person knows that his major weakness is that porn sites on the internet. Or he knows his major weakness is his illicit beloved. Or he knows his major weakness is lies or stealing, whatever is the major weakness. So now he must make an effort in that direction to get rid of that weakness. He must get rid of that weakness. He must not purposely go back in that same direction. Then it will show that he is sincere. The person says that I want to go to Cape Town, I want to go to Cape Town. But every time he takes the train that's going to Johannesburg.
So we'll say it looks like you don't want to go to Cape Town, because if you wanted to go to Cape Town, then why must you take the train going to

Johannesburg every time. All right, one time you made a mistake, you went to the station, you couldn't read right, you didn't have your glasses on, so therefore you read on the coaches, they're going to Johannesburg, so you sat down, it's going to Cape Town, so you sat down in that coach. But now that you realize that you made that mistake, the next time again you go to the station, and again you don't take your glasses and you read wrong and sit down in the same train, will you do that? If the person is going to, wants to go to Cape Town, he must sit in the plane that goes to Cape Town, the train that goes to Cape Town. And if there's a crane that's going, sit down in that too, whatever happens, as long as sit down. Because if you're going to sit in the wrong train, and now a wrong plane, and now you're making dua and Yasin Khatam, 40 Yasin Khatam now he's making, after he purposely sat in the wrong plane and the wrong train, now he's making 40 Yasin Khatam and making dua, Ya Allah, make me reach Cape Town. So it can happen, karamat of his, it can happen. Sometimes because of rain and bad weather it was diverted. But generally it won't happen, he'll land where he took, once he's taken the plane. So this is our weakness, that our tawbah is just superficial tawbah. But even then Allah tabaraka wa ta'ala accepts if the person is making tawbah. Allah tabaraka wa ta'ala loves the person's tawbah. After that, what is required is that we make an effort in that direction. So Allah tabaraka wa ta'ala loves us. He does not want to punish. He does not want to send to Jahannam. مَا يَفْقَلُ اللَّهُ بِعَذَابِكُمْ إِنْ شَكَرْتُمْ وَآمَنْتُمْ. Allah tabaraka wa ta'ala, what will he gain by giving us up if we have to make shukr and believe in him? What benefit would Allah ta'ala get? Does he get some kind of enjoyment? Whatever Allah tabaraka wa ta'ala has ordered is for our benefit. Allah ta'ala wants to give us a life of happiness, of sukoon, of peace, of tranquility. He does not want us to suffer in this world, in the qabr, in the akhirah. Therefore, all the intizam and arrangement has been made. Anbiya alayhimus salatu wasalam, Nabi alayhi salatu wasalam came. The Sahaba ikram radiallahu anhum ajmain carried the message of Nabi alayhi salatu wasalam across the globe. And then in our times, we have mashayikh, we have muhaddithin, mufassirin, we have our makatib, we have our madaris, we have our darul ulums. We have Tabligh and Dawad Mehnat, we have Khanqas, we have so many different organizations and institutions and publications, and so many different academies and libraries. Everything is there for what? If Allah tabaraka wa ta'ala just wanted to create and then make us commit sins and then put us into hellfire, then what was the need for all this? Therefore, if anything good that we do or we achieve, then we must attribute it to Allah tabaraka wa ta'ala. مَا أَصْوَابَكَ مِنْ حَسَنَةٍ فَمِنْ اللَّهِ. If any goodness, whatever that is, if the person has been able to make namaz, kept fast, make tilawat, assist and help the poor, the needy, build some masjid or take care of the widow or orphan or anything good, or do some publication or do some dawat, do some tabligh, do some zikr, tilawat, then attribute it to Allah tabaraka wa ta'ala, that he is the one who gave me the tawfiq. But وَمَا أَصْوَابَكَ مِنْ حَسْمٍ سَيِّئَةٍ فَمِنْ نَفْسِكَ. But any evil, any kind of harm that reaches the person, any kind of mischief, then attribute that mischief to one's own nafs, that is our nafs. Don't blame Allah tabaraka wa ta'ala for it. He gave us the willpower. Allah Ta'ala will not make any person do any kind of haram. Na'uzu billah. Can he order that we, or can he say that this is haram, it's forbidden, I don't want my bandas to engage in haram, and then Allah Ta'ala forces the person to go towards haram? Can that ever happen? He's given us the willpower. We can understand this is shaitan, this is nafs. So Allah Tabaraka wa Ta'ala created all these conditions and gave us all those opportunities so that we may go towards Jannat, so that we may go towards him. فَفِرُّوا إِلَى اللَّهِ. Run towards Allah Ta'ala. Run away from shaitan and nafs. They come in different forms, different packages, different colors. How we find all kinds of different packages for attraction, like that we find all different packages of haram, different kinds of packages. Sometimes it is the beauty of some face,
Sometimes it is the rings of the bells in some casinos and discos, and some music and some sing-song and some ding-dong everywhere that's taking place. So different kinds of packages. And sometimes it is the discos, and sometimes the theatres, and sometimes the porn sites, and different colours. That's the time the person says, Ay mere maula, meri nazar mein tu hi tu ho, tu hi tu. Sab to ho bahar, dil ke andar tu hi tu ho, tu hi tu. Qalb-e-tapa mein, deed-e-tar mein.

when the person falls into the ditch, when he falls into the ditch and he lands himself into hot water, and sometimes he's arrested and sometimes he's shunned by society because of the evil that he has committed. Look at all those people who committed big, big sins and they got caught out. Even if they were non-Muslims and they didn't regard it as sins. But look at their falling from grace, whether it was Mr. Woods who landed in the woods, or whether it was Bush, or whether it was Clinton, or whether it's any of these people. When they did dark deeds in the White House, when they did black deeds in the White House, and it got exposed, then look at the embarrassment, the shame, the humiliation, the disgrace. We must take lessons from all these things, that Allah subhanahu wa ta'ala, He is very kind, very merciful, very forgiving, and He has left the doors of tawbah open. But we must not think that the tawfiq of tawbah will remain always. It's not in our control. The tawfiq of tawbah can be taken away anytime. A person just does not know when the angel of death will strike or when the tawfiq of tawbah will take a pity. My Shaykh Hazrat Shah Kimod Akhtar Sahab Damat Barakatuh, he said in Nazimabad there was a person, he said we knew him very well, but he was a person that was just engaging in all kinds of things. And when we used to tell him that give it up, it's not good, it's bad, Allah Ta'ala does not like it, then he never used to bother about it and make a mockery. When the time of his death came, at that time he could utter every word, tell the doctor, bring the medication, bring me some water, this, that, in Sakarat is coming now. But he's trying to make tawbah, but the words of tawbah are not coming on his lips. Everything is coming. Every other word he can speak, but he can't speak. He can't say, Ya Allah, forgive me. Tawfiq of tawbah is sometimes taken away. And this we are seeing all around the globe. Look how suddenly, people are wiped out from the surface of the earth. No tawfiq is given for tawbah. No time is given for tawbah. So if we do anything good, then attribute it to Allah subhanahu wa ta'ala and not to our kamal. It's not our kamal. 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Make dua to Allah تبارک و تعالی. Ask the people that we in our opinion consider to be pious and righteous to make dua for us and make the right effort and the correct effort. Then inshallah the person will find a change coming in his life. Peace will come, sukoon will come. This is something that we have lost. It was a treasure of the Muslim. Sukoon e dil was a treasure of the Muslim. So on the one hand, no need to lose hope. وَلَا تَقْنَتُوا مِن رَحْمَةِ اللَّهِ. And on the other hand, we must also remember, إِنَّ بَطُشَ رَبِّكَ لَشَدِيدٌ. Allah tabaraka wa ta'ala make our maghfirat and the maghfirat of the ummah at large. Allah tabaraka wa ta'ala protect us from all the fitnas that are lashing like storms and now coming in packages of deen, in the garb of deen. A person will make tawbah from sins. Sometime if he gets the tawfiq, he'll make tawbah from sins. But what he does not consider as sin, can he ever make tawbah from it? Why will he make tawbah from something that he considers to be deen? And he's quite proud and quite happy and says that he attended religious program. They made some kind of spiritual progress. When women, young girls, boys, all crowded, listening to Naat Sharif and listening to Qiraat and bumping and pushing and jumping and dancing and taking the name of Allah and His Nabi alayhi salatu wasalam, making a mockery of it and then saying that this was deen. So will the person then get hidayat? At least if the person did something wrong and realized that it's wrong, then he'll make tawbah. I mentioned the other night also, go to Pakistan, go to other places, go to other Muslim countries. First, qiraat, because it's a Muslim.

country, the radio station, national radio station, first will be Qiraat, always. After that will be Naat Sharifs. And after that, Filmi Gana Suniye. After that, they'll make you listen to Filmi Gana. One Buzru used to say, the pehle log kehte the ki ilmi dunya hai. Aur ab jo hai, filmi dunya hai. That type of ilmi dunya, now is filmi dunya. So first Quran Sharif Tilawat to give it respectability. Naat Sharif of Nabi alayhi salatu wasalam to give it dignity. And thereafter do everything that's displeasing to Allah Ta'ala and His Nabi alayhi salatu wasalam and call it deen. In other words, call wine tonic and call interest profit. And take out some alcohol content of the beer and call it halal beer. It's only Allah Tabaraka wa Ta'ala's ihsan and fazal that He keeps us protected. Alhamdulillah Rabbil Alameen. والصلاة والسلام على سيد الأنبياء والمرسلين صلى الله عليه وعلى آله يا رحيم يا كريم يا ذا الجلال والإكرام يا ذا الجلال والإكرام يا ذا الجلال اے میرے مولا اے رب کریم اب تیرے گنہگار بندے My beloved Allah, my Rahim Allah, my Kareem Allah, most forgiving Allah, most compassionate, most loving Allah. Forgive each and every one of us. Forgive our major sins and minor sins, sins that we committed knowingly or unknowingly in the light of day or darkness of night. رب کریم ہم گنہگار ہے سیاہکار ہے بدکار ہے مجرم ہے خطاکار ہے سب کچھ ہے بندے مگر تیرے ہے تجھے چھوڑ کے ہم گندے جائے کہاں تیرے سوا ہمارا کوئی سہارا نہیں تیرے سوا کوئی ہمارا نہیں There is no one for us besides you, my beloved Allah. Whichever direction we turn, it is your kingdom. We go east or west, north or south, deep down the ocean, right above the heavens, it's all your kingdom. You have seen everything that we have done. You have heard everything that we have spoken. My beloved Allah, you could have destroyed us there and then. You could have embarrassed us there and then. You could have humiliated us there and then. You could have ordered the earth to shake and swallow each and every one of us. You could have sent the gale force winds. You could have sent the tsunamis against us. You could have caused the fire to raise down our homes and our destroy our lives. But how forgiving you are, how kind you are, how loving you are, how merciful you are. In spite of all our sins, you are giving us so much to eat and drink and wear, travel around. رَبَّنَا لَا تُؤَاخِذْنَا إِن نَسِيْنَا أَوْ أَخْطَأْنَا رَبَّنَا وَلَا تَحْمِلْ عَلَيْنَا إِصْرًا كَمَا 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
We have come to your door with great hope, may Allah. We acknowledge that we are the most sinful ones. Which other door is there that we can tap? Ya Rab karam se apne tu dono jahan de. Jo mustahiq ghazab ka hai usko aman de. 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Make us yours and become ours. Agar ek tu nahi mera, to koi shay nahi mera. Jo tu mera, to sab mera, falak mera, sabhi mera. Remove the difficulties, hardship, pain and suffering of the ummat around the globe. Remove the suffering of mankind around the globe. Especially the ummah of Nabi alayhi salatu wasalam, which is in Palestine, Chechnya, Bosnia, Kashmir, Afghanistan, Pakistan, Sudan, Somalia. Throughout the world, my beloved Allah, wherever the ummah is suffering, remove the suffering, pain and problem. Ek din marna hai, akhir maut hai. Don't let the angel of death find us in a disco, cinema, theatre, gambling den, adultery, fornication, popping drugs, or any kind of haram action. When the time of our death comes, take us to Madina Tayyibah. Salamati e deen aur aza ke saath Madina Sharif mein shahadat ki maut naseeb farma. 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Those who are sick and ailing, give them shifa. Those who are weak, give them strength. Those who are in financial difficulties, bless them with halal rizq and remove their difficulties. Those who have no children, bless them with pious children. Those whose children have gone onto drinks and drugs and vices and evils, bring them back onto sirat al-mustaqim. 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

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Bless us with all the goodness that Nabi alayhi salatu wasalam asked for us. Bless the ummah with their goodness. From all the mischief, corruption and fitnas that he asked for protection, protect us and the ummah of Nabi Pak sallallahu alayhi wasallam. You are well aware of the good wishes, desires, aspirations and tamanna of each and every one who has raised his or her hand before you this part of the night. Fulfill their good wishes, desires and tamanna. And you are well aware of the difficulties, the hardship, the pain, the suffering of each and every individual who has raised his or her hand before you this part of the night. Rabbe Kareem, remove the difficulties, hardship, pain. Inna Allah wa malaikatahu yusalluna ala al-Nabi. 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

0: 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Oh my beloved Allah, my Rahim Allah, my Kareem Allah, most forgiving Allah, most compassionate Allah, most loving Allah, most caring Allah, most generous Allah, most kind Allah, most tolerant Allah, most beneficent, most merciful Allah. Oh my most beautiful Allah, in front of your holy house this part of the night, my beloved Allah, we sinful servants of yours are extending our begging bowls. Ya Allah, you brought us to Makkatul Mukarrama out of your kindness and your favor. Ya Allah, we did not deserve coming to this Mubarak land. We know what our eyes have seen. We know what our ears have heard. We know what our tongues have spoken. We know what our hands have touched. We know the places that our feet have walked. Ya Allah, we know the types of food that we have eaten. Ya Allah, we know all the sins that we have committed from the time we became of age up till now. Ya Allah, in fact, we may have forgotten so much of the sins that we have committed. But Ya Allah, everything is known to you. You could have destroyed us. You could have ordered the earth to open up and swallow each and every one of us. But my beloved Allah, you are the one who loves forgiveness of the sins of the sinners who turn towards you. Ya Allah, you brought us here. It is a clear indication that you wish to forgive. If it had not been your will and wish and desire to forgive, you would not have given us another opportunity to come here and beg before you, to extend our begging bowls before you. Ya Allah, you brought us to Makkatul Mukarrama, the city that you chose for the birth of my beloved Rasul sallallahu alaihi wasallam, the city that you chose for the revelation of the first verses of the Holy Quran Sharif, and thereafter so many thousands of verses. Oh my beloved Allah, you chose Makkatul Mukarrama for the establishment of the first house for your worship on earth. Inna awwala baytin wudi'a lin-nas lalladhi bi-Makkata mubarakan wa hudan lil-alamin. Ya Allah, you have declared it hudan lil-alamin, so we are extending our hands and seeking from you hidayat. Ya Allah, we are indeed ashamed of the sins that we have committed in our lives. We do not wish to return to them anymore. My beloved Allah, you have brought us here with your favor, with your kindness. Ya Allah, nobody goes from here deprived. Ya Allah, no one goes deprived from your holy house. Ya Allah, because your treasures are unlimited. We are seeking from your unlimited treasures. Ya Allah, forgive each and every one of us. Ya Allah, this is the city which you chose for Rasul Pak sallallahu alayhi wa sallam's receiving of the wahi so many times. Ya Allah, this is the place where so many people were tortured, persecuted. Oh my beloved Allah, so many were whipped, so many were hanged, so many were stoned. And Ya Allah, my beloved Nabi sallallahu alayhi wa sallam and his companions were boycotted and ostracized. Ya Allah, how much of blood was shed here for the sake of your Mubarak deen, so the deen of Islam may reach us. Ya Allah, Nabi alayhi salatu wa salam and his companions, how much of sacrifices they made. Ya Allah, you chose this place, Makkatul Mukarramah, for the center of the earth. Oh my beloved Allah, your kindness and your ihsan knows no limit and no boundaries. Ya Allah, we are extending our begging bowls. We are helpless, my beloved Allah. Nafs and shaitan have overpowered us. Ya Allah, nafs and shaitan have overpowered us. Ya Allah, distance us from nafs and shaitan. Nafs and shaitan, dono ne milkar hai kiya hai mujhko tabah. 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Oh my beloved Allah, if you are not going to help us in this Mubarak place, then where else can we expect help? Ya Allah, agar yahan par tune nigah rahmat pher li, to tu bata ke phir hum gande jaye kahan? 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Ya Allah, whatever we may be, even if our sins are more than the waves of the ocean, they're more than the grains of sand on earth, they're more than the drops that fall from the heavens. Ya Allah, if it is more than your entire creation put together, then too your ocean of forgiveness is so vast that one drop from that ocean is sufficient to wash away our sins. Oh my beloved Allah, oh my beloved Allah, Hazrat Bilal radiallahu ta'ala was persecuted in this Mubarak city. Ya Allah, Hazrat Ammar bin Yasir radiallahu ta'ala, Hazrat Sumayya radiallahu ta'ala anha, so many companions of Nabi alayhi salatu wasalam. Ya Allah, Nabi alayhi salatu wasalam himself, when he came into the Haram Sharif, Ya Allah, when he gave his first call, Ya Allah, when he invited towards you, he was beaten up. His companion, Hazrat Abu Bakr Siddiq radiallahu ta'ala anhu, was beaten up. Ya Allah, when he went into Sajda, intestine of animals thrown on his back. Pak, pure, clean Nabi of yours, closest to you, most dear to you, your most beloved. Ya Allah, he is being stoned in Taif, he is being stoned in Uhud, his teeth become shaheed. Ya Allah, when he stands in prayer, his feet swell. Ya Allah, we have shown no appreciation for those sacrifices. Ya Allah, but you have brought us to Makkatul Mukarramah so that we may take a lesson by looking at mountains. The mountain of Hira. Ya Allah, the Jabal-e-Nur, where the cave of Hira is. Ya Allah, Jabal-e-Sur, where Nabi alayhi salatu wa salam for 3 days hid in the cave. Ha, by Allah. Aaj raat tere saamne hum apne saare gunahon se toba karte hain. We are seeking sincere forgiveness, my beloved Allah. Change the condition of our lives. Change the direction of our lives. Ya Allah, change the direction of our lives. Hawa wo hirs wala dil badal de. Mera ghaflat mein dooba dil badal de. Badal de dil ki dunya dil badal de. Khuda ya fazl farma dil badal de. Oh my beloved Allah, we are extremely weak servants of yours. Don't test us in this world. Don't test us in the qabr. Don't test us in the akhirat. Ya Allah, we all have to cross the pul sirat. Ya Allah, make us cross pul sirat like lightning. Let us enter into Jannat without any reckoning. Ya Allah, the love of this world has penetrated our hearts. Ya Allah, you had allowed us to make use of the things of the world. But Ya Allah, we have given our hearts to the world. Ya Allah, tonight we want to give our hearts to you. And we want to remain giving our hearts to you and your Rasul sallallahu alayhi wa sallam. So that everything we do must be pleasing to you and your Nabi sallallahu alayhi wa sallam. Ya Allah, those who are sick and ailing, give them shifa. Ya Allah, we are sick and ailing, my beloved Allah. We know that sometimes sicknesses and ailments and poverty and other kinds of weakness and can be test and trial, and they can be blessing in disguise. But Ya Allah, we are not of that caliber. Ya Allah, we are sinful ones extending our begging bowls. We are seeking complete forgiveness of all our sins. Ya Allah, bless us with complete shifa from all ailments and sicknesses and diseases. Whosoever is sick and ailing, whether they're in hospitals, in clinics, in homes, or amongst us, bless them with complete shifa. Ya Allah, our children, bless them with shifa. Our family members, bless them with shifa. Ya Allah, jo bhi bimar hai, unko shifa tam, kamil, ajil, nasib farma. Ya Allah, oh my beloved Allah, we are spiritually sick. Clean and purify our hearts of malice, Ameen. Of greed, of pride, of arrogance, Ameen. Of envy, of jealousy. Oh my beloved Allah, clean our hearts of evil passions Ameen. And desires. Ameen. Ya Allah, make us yours and become ours. Make us yours and become ours. Ameen. Make us yours and become ours. At this holy house, ya my beloved Allah, this part of the night, we are seeking from you. Ya Allah, the Rukne Yamani in front of us. Ya Allah, the Multazam in front of us. Ya Allah, the Muqam Ibrahim in front of us. My beloved Allah, your entire Mubarak house in front of us. And we are extending our dirty begging bowls. Ya Allah, don't return our bowls empty. Mere Allah, fulfill all our good wishes and desires. Those who are weak, give them strength. Ameen. Those who are in financial difficulties, bless them with halal risk and Ameen. Remove the difficulties. Ya Allah, unite the hearts of parents and children. Unite the hearts of brothers and sisters. Unite the hearts of husbands and wives. Unite the hearts of the entire ummah of Rasulullah sallallahu alayhi wa sallam. Ya Allah, those who have no children, make them, bless them with pious children. Those who have children, make their children pious and righteous. Ya Allah, make them come out of the vice dens of the world. Ya Allah, if they have gone on to drinks and drugs and vices and evils, then take them out, my beloved Allah. Bring them back onto Sirat-e-Mustaqim. Ya Allah, make them the coolness of the eyes of the parents. My beloved Allah, give the parents the tawfiq to give proper bringing to their children. Ya Allah, humare hal par raham farma, karam farma, mere maula raham farma, karam farma. Oh my Allah, you blessed us with the opportunity of tawaf. We are not deserving of tawaf. Taha meri qismat tawaf e haram, main jaagta hu ya rab ya khwab dekh raha hu. Ya Allah, it seems a dream to us from our homes and our cities and our countries. We used to say, facing the Kaaba Sharif we are making namaz. Ya Allah, we used to say, facing in the direction of the Kaaba Sharif. Ya Allah, tonight we are right in front of your holy house. Kaha hamari qismat mere Allah. It is just your favor upon us. Ya Allah, we are seeking from you. This is the ground on which my beloved Nabi sallallahu alayhi wa sallam walked. Ya Allah, he made tawaf on the same piece of ground. His 124,000 shining stars made tawaf on the same piece of ground. Ya Allah, 124,000 Nabis of yours made tawaf on the same piece of ground. Ya Allah, today we sinful ones are making tawaf on the same ground. Mere Allah, humare hal par raham farma. Hame sehat de, afiyat de, salamati de, izzat wali zindagi de, zillat aur ruswai se hifazat farma. Ya Allah, zillat aur ruswai se hifazat farma. Ya Allah, those boys and girls who are not married, Ya Allah, bless them with rightful marriage partners. Bless them, my beloved Allah, with pious and righteous Ameen. Marriage partners. Ameen. Ya Allah, make it easy for the parents. Ya Allah, remove the worries and the problems of the parents by blessing their children with righteous and pious marriage partners. Oh, my beloved Allah, those of us whose children are married, Ya Allah, bless them with happiness in their lives. Bless them with prosperity. Ya Allah, bless them with contentment. Ya Allah, bless them with satisfaction. Bless them with rizq which is halal. Ya Allah, un sabko khushiya naseeb farma. 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Ya Allah, protect them from any kind of grief and sorrow. Ya Allah, protect all the children of the Muslim Ummah. Ya Allah, haramain sharifain ki hifazat farma. 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Ya Allah, jitne bhi dini kaam ho rahe sabko qubool farma. Ya Allah, sabko qubool farma. Hame bhi qubool farma. Ya Allah, take work of deen from us with ikhlas. Ya Allah, take work of deen from us with ikhlas. Ya Allah, hum sabko nek bana de aur ek bana de. Ya Allah, unite the hearts of the ummat of Nabi alayhi salatu wa salam. Oh my beloved Allah, ek din marna hai, aakhir maut hai. Don't let the angel of death find us in a disco popping drugs in our mouth or in any kind of cinema or rave club or any kind of haram action. Ya Allah, jab maut ka waqt aaye, Madina Sharif hume pahuncha de. With as-salatu was-salamu alayka ya Rasulallah, as-salatu was-salamu alayka ya Habiballah. الصلاة والسلام عليك يا خير خلق الله. At the Rosa Mubarak, let our souls depart. Bless us with burial in Baqi. Vere Allah, we know we are not deserving, but we are seeking from you, because what is it that we are deserving that you have given to us? My beloved Allah, bless us with barakat in our homes, in our lives, in our time, and in every ni'mat. Ya Allah, you are well aware of the good wishes, the good desires, the aspirations that are in the hearts of each and every individual who has raised his or her hand before you this part of the night in front of your holy house. Ya Allah, fulfill all their good wishes, good desires, and aspirations. Ya Allah, you are well aware of the weakness, the sickness, the suffering, the pain and the problem of each and every individual. With your fazl and ihsan, remove their suffering and pain. Ya Allah, Nabi alayhi salatu wasalam, how much he prayed for us, especially in Hajjatul Wida. Nabi alayhi salatu wasalam ne Hajr Aswad ko chum karke jo manga tha, Rukne Yamani chu karke jo manga tha, Mataf mein chal karke jo manga tha, and the du'as that he made in the Hatim, and the du'as that he made under the Mizab e Rahmat, and at the Multazam, how long he attached himself, how much of tears he shed for us. Ya Allah, in the du'as that he made behind the Muqam e Ibrahim, and after drinking Zamzam, and on Safa and Marwa, and in Mina, Arafat and Muzdalifa, Ya Allah, bless us with all the goodness that he asked for us. Bless our wives and children, parents and family members with that goodness. Bless the entire ummah with that goodness. Ya Allah, and all the corruption, mischief and fitnas that he asked for protection, protect us and the ummah of Nabi alayhi salatu wassalam. Remove the difficulties of mankind around the globe. Wherever there's floods, famine, drought, AIDS and all other kinds of sicknesses and problems. Ya Allah, remove the difficulties of mankind around the globe. Bless each and every one with hidayat and enter each and every one into Jannat. For those who have become obstinate and made up their minds that they will continue with the persecution and torture and tyranny and oppression of the Ummah, then my beloved Allah, destroy them like you destroyed the Aad and the Samud. Ya Allah, destroy them like you destroyed the Aad and the Samud. Ya Allah, cause the planes to crash, the ships to sink. Ya Allah, create division amongst their ranks. Ya Allah, give dominance to the Ummah of Nabi alayhi salatu wassalam. 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Ya Allah, the remaining days in Makkah al-Mukarrama, bless us with the tawfiq of making ihtiram of this Mubarak city, of doing the maximum that we can within our capacities. Ya Allah, protect us from any kind of disrespect. Oh my beloved Allah, hamare tawaf ko qabool farma, tilawat ko qabool farma, zikr ko qabool farma, duao ko qabool farma, وصلى الله تعالى على خير خلقه سيدنا ونبينا وشفيعنا مولانا محمد وآله وأصحابه 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

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Ulama-i Kiram, most respected brothers, our sisters at the madrasa, and those listening over receivers. Last week we commenced some explanation of the verses, first verses of first 10 verses of Surah Mu'minun. This Suratul Mu'minun, these first 10 verses, Nabi alayhi salatu wasalam said, any person who learns them and then practices upon them, then he will go straight to Jannat. And that was the akhlaq of Rasulullah sallallahu alaihi wasallam, which is found in these verses. Allah tabaraka wa ta'ala says that the mu'minun, the believers, they obtain falah. Now this falah is a very, very comprehensive word. It's a word which has a very comprehensive meaning. We all hear in the azan, Hayya ala al-falah. 5 times a day the muazzin calls, come towards success. Little children at madrasas, grade 1 children who are taught how to give the azan or what the words of the azan are, they too are given the translation and meaning of the word falah, that come towards success. You ask a little child, Hayya ala al-falah, what did your teacher teach at the madrasa? The meaning of the word falah, he will say success. So Allah tabaraka wa ta'ala's beloved Nabi alayhi salatu wa salam, he confirmed the azan, he taught the azan, and this hayya ala al-falah is coming down from that time. So many other words could have been chosen. Why particularly this one word, falah? So falah has got a very, very wide meaning. The English language does not have the meaning of falah. There's no word in the English vocabulary which can give you the meaning of falah. The reason for that is that those who don't believe in Allah tabaraka wa ta'ala, they don't believe in the qabr, azab, they don't believe in any kind of Jannat or Jahannam. And even if they do believe, then it is not the kind of belief that a Muslim is required to hold with regards to Jannat and Jahannam and Akhirat. So it's only a person who believes in Allah tabaraka wa ta'ala, believes in his Rasul sallallahu alayhi wa sallam, believes in the Day of Judgment, believes in Jannat and Jahannam, believes in all things brought by Rasulullah sallallahu alaihi wasallam, that he will understand the meaning of falah. Because the person wants success.
So the person who is living just for this world, to him the meaning of success will be that he must have a mansion, he must have a big bank balance, he must own an aeroplane, he must have a yacht, he must own a ship, he must own an oil well, and anything that he desires with regards to material things, then he must obtain it or be able to buy and purchase it. So then he says he has got success. And you ask any one of those people who owns all these things, and he'll say he's a very successful person, very, very successful. Whereas that is not the meaning of falah. Falah will mean that the person must be successful in this world, successful in the qabr, successful in the akhirat, and until he enters Jannat, he must get success right through until he enters Jannat. Then that is the ultimate success. Because in this world, a person cannot be protected from difficulties and hardships 100%. And that is not the meaning of success or falah that is intended here. Because whether the person is a waliullah, whether he is a nabi of Allah tabaraka wa ta'ala, whether he is an ordinary citizen or layman, the person is a butcher, baker, candlestick maker or undertaker, everybody will be faced with some kind of difficulties, hardships and problems in this world. I was explaining to one person, he said that one Amil came, and the Amil checked himself, his wife, and said 100% Jadu. Any kind of sickness, any kind of pain today is 100% Jadu. Whereas most of the times it is sickness that we purchase with our own hands. So I explained to him that we do not believe everything to be Jadu. So he asked him, he said, well, okay, if this is 100% Jadu, then what is the cure? He said, pehle kuch cash ki baat karo, cure baad mein. Pehle kuch cash ki baat karo. So this is our condition. So I was explaining to him that as far as sicknesses and diseases are concerned, they are very, very common today. And most of it is what we have bought with our own hands. Because even if it is a great waliullah, and if he is suffering from sugar diabetes, if he eats halwa, suji, and barfi, jalebi, and gulab jamun, all these things came up in some nikah, walima somewhere in the plate, so the person without even any consideration that he is suffering from these sicknesses, if he has to digest all that, his sugar will go up too. And it can go up very, very high, and the person can go into coma. Does not mean because he is a waliullah. So therefore these things are not going to have any effect. This is a world of means. It's going to have an effect. So in this world, a person cannot be saved and protected from difficulties, hardships, pain, suffering and problem. So would we then say,

fulfilling his promises. The person is fulfilling the terms of contract and pledges. The person who is very, very particular about his salat, he is guarding his salat. Now all these type of things, if he is implementing in his life, so then it does not mean that because of that now he's not going to suffer any difficulty in this world. There will be some pain and suffering that will come upon the person. Can be the greatest of all of the awliya of the time. Because this is a world of means, it is a darul asbab. So real success is in the akhirat. When the person will be entered into Jannat, then that is the real success, complete success. However, in this world also, Allah tabaraka wa ta'ala's system is such that those who obey Him, those who obey the Rasuls, those who obey the Nabi of Allah tabaraka wa ta'ala, those who follow the Quran and the Sunnah, then although they too will suffer some kind of pain, problem, somebody will die in the family, there could be an accident, there could be a burning of the property, there could be riots that took place, so there was smashing of the cars and burning of cars, and all kinds of things take place in different areas, and the righteous and the pious also, they are going to be influenced by those strikes and by those problems that will occur. It's not that they will be saved completely from it. Even though a person may have plenty of wealth, plenty of properties, plenty of the material things of this world, he too will be affected. And the person who doesn't have, he is going to be affected too. The very pious is going to be affected, and the person who is not pious, he is going to be affected too. So in this world, they are going to be affected. But Allah Ta'ala's system is this, that to those who have obeyed, Allah tabaraka wa ta'ala gives them a very special ni'mat, and that is sukoon. That they truly believe that it is from my Allah, so therefore Allah ta'ala will give them a kind of sukoon in their hearts. That they will feel the pain and suffering together with others. But deep down in their hearts, they will have a kind of satisfaction that I am making the effort to please my Allah, and if these conditions are coming upon me, and the people that I live amongst and the society, so then it is a test, and Allah Ta'ala is the one who is sending the test, so I must turn towards Him, and when He's going to turn towards Him, Allah Ta'ala will increase that sukoon. The same thing will lead to an increase of the sukoon. He was turning towards Allah Ta'ala, and now it increased his turning towards Allah Ta'ala. The waves of pain and problem and suffering sometimes increases the person's remembrance of Allah Ta'ala. We must not ask for it, but it increases it. The person who was not even remembering Allah Ta'ala, he starts remembering Allah Ta'ala. Now in our country at present, there's these strikes. Now it's not that it's only affecting the hospitals and affecting the schools. It's affecting everybody. So the good, the bad, and everybody will be affected. So the people say then, if success in this ayat was meant worldly and material things, so then it means Allah Ta'ala gave great success to those who have disbelieved in it. Because the Jews, the Christians, the disbelievers, they are the ones who are owning most of the wealth around the world. So it will mean that Allah Tabaraka wa Ta'ala gave them real success. So for that, Hazrat Mawlana Hakim Akhtar Sahib Damat Barakatum's beautiful shahad, which you have heard on many occasions. Dushmano ko aishabo gil diya, aur dosto ko apna darde dil diya. 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Those who were the enemies of Allah tabaraka wa ta'ala, Allah Ta'ala gave them plentiful of the material world. Plentiful. They own the gold mines, they own the gold mines, the coal mines, the silver mines and the diamond mines. Everything they own. They call themselves superpowers. Everything. Dushmano ke aishabo gil diya. And whatever they have got, it is made of earth and water. The elements of earth. Whether it is cars, aeroplanes, furniture, homes, malls, and tall, tall buildings, skyscrapers, whatever it is.

is, it is of the earth. Everything is of the earth. From the earth they have taken out the sand, the silver, the diamond, and everything else. So Allah Tabaraka wa Ta'ala gives them that. Like how we give little children toys to play around, so like that they are given toys. They enjoy themselves with those toys. Aish abu gil diya. Aur dosto ko apna darde dil diya. And those who are the friends of Allah Tabaraka wa Ta'ala, the walis of Allah Tabaraka wa Ta'ala, then Allah Tabaraka wa Ta'ala gave them His muhabbat. This muhabbat is a priceless commodity. It's not something that you can put a price tag on. Whomsoever Allah Tabaraka wa Ta'ala blesses with His muhabbat, He has been blessed with an amat that the heavens and the earth cannot pay with. So Allah Ta'ala gives them His muhabbat. Does not give them too much of the material things so that they don't occupy themselves too much in it. Gives them His muhabbat. Gives them sufficiency in the world also, generally. But all the Anbiya alayhimus salatu wasalam and others who went through difficulties and hardships and they did not possess anything, or even if they had, it was taken away. So that does not mean Allah Ta'ala was displeased with them and therefore Allah Ta'ala did not give them too much of the world. But at the same time, we must never ever think that any person who has been blessed with property, wealth, gold, silver, then definitely he is cursed by Allah Ta'ala. That is why Allah Tabaraka wa Ta'ala gave Hazrat Sulaiman alayhi salatu wasalam such a kingdom, that he didn't give to anybody that kind of kingdom. Today we have our aeroplanes. He used to fly like that with his whole army of people. He had his kingdom over the jinnat, over the creatures, over the fish in the sea. Allah Ta'ala gave him so much, so that if a person becomes multi-rich also, he cannot reach that stage of wealth which Allah Ta'ala had blessed Hazrat Sulaiman alayhi salatu wasalam with. But yet Hazrat Sulaiman alayhi salatu wasalam was a Nabi of Allah Tabaraka wa Ta'ala, enjoying great qurb and closeness of Allah Tabaraka wa Ta'ala, and enjoying the bounties of Allah Tabaraka wa Ta'ala unlimited. And on the other hand, there were some Anbiya alayhimus salatu wasalam who had absolutely nothing. Starvation, hunger. Allah Ta'ala kept the two so that we don't go into any extreme and say whoever has got wealth then he is Jahannami. Or whoever hasn't got wealth then he is Jahannami. That is not the criterion. I've mentioned many a times that's not the criterion. That's not the yardstick by which Allah Tabaraka wa Ta'ala measures. That is, in this world Allah Ta'ala gives to some people, as Hazrat says, that He gives them plentiful, but on the shore, they are on the shore, but they got restlessness, anxieties, worries and problems. 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The kings, they've got crowns, they've got thrones, they've got everything, palaces. Everything they've got. At their beck and call, they've got thousands of servants and military and everything. But these crowns of them give them headache, plenty of headache. And the Ahle Wafa in their hearts, Allah Tabaraka wa Ta'ala give them an ocean of noor. The waves go on flowing. There is no stop to the enjoyment that they get in that love of Allah Tabaraka wa Ta'ala. If only it was not Allah Ta'ala's hukam that they must remain, or Nabi alayhi salatu wasalam's teaching that they must remain within society. They must live, they must marry, they must upbring the children, they must take an active part in the affairs of the society and the community, and they must be guiding light for people. Then they would have desired seclusion. One side, go find one quiet place, be secluded somewhere, in some cave or some place where nobody interferes, and then Allah, Allah, and the person gets an enjoyment. How many people in history ever do we read of that?
that they gave up big kingdoms. Hazrat Ibrahim ibn Adham rahmatullah alayhi gave up his kingdom when he got the taste and enjoyment of the ma'rifat of Allah Ta'ala and love of Allah Ta'ala. So Allah Tabaraka wa Ta'ala gives that to the Ahle Wafa, those who are loyal, those who are faithful, those who stick by their pledges and by their commitment, those who have pledged to Allah Tabaraka wa Ta'ala that we will obey you and your Rasul Sallallahu Alaihi Wasallam, and they stick to it, then Allah Ta'ala gives them this ocean of Noor, and Allah Ta'ala gives them sukoon. So true success cannot be achieved in this world. In this world, the success is going to be this, that whomsoever Allah Tabaraka wa Ta'ala blesses with wealth, with property and with other things, then he will give them sukoon with it. That will be the success. And if he does not give it to them, material things of this world, then too he will give them sukoon in their hearts. So that's the success. But generally Allah Tabaraka wa Ta'ala, he does not deprive them of the necessities of life. Allah Ta'ala finally gives them that izzat which he gives to those who are his great walis, that they may go through difficulties and hardships, but Allah Tabaraka wa Ta'ala gives them the best that can be achieved in this world, and that is sukoon, sukoon ebil. But then in the qabr, in the akhirat, and then in jannat, of course, there's going to be no pain, no suffering, no weakness, no sickness, no poverty, no starvation, no hunger, nothing. وَلَكُمْ فِيهَا مَا تَشْتَهِي أَنفُسُكُمْ وَلَكُمْ فِيهَا مَا تَدَّعُونَ. So the fulfillment of complete desires is going to be in Jannat. And the greatest of all desires in the heart of any mu'min and believer can be the didar of Allah Tabaraka wa Ta'ala. Now once again, I cannot help but repeat, when it came away on my tongue, that the greatest ni'mat is going to be the didar of Allah Tabaraka wa Ta'ala. For whom are we making our salat? Why should we in the winter months get up fajr time? For whom? Our bosses in our businesses are not forcing us to get up fajr time. In fact, most of them have a good sleep themselves. So where are they going to force us to get up fajr time in winter months? So for whom are we fasting? And for whom are we giving zakat? And for whom are we restraining our gaze from haram? VGR268GP. Looks like a Gauteng number plate. VGR268GP, please remove your car. You're obstructing someone. So for whom are we making our salat, giving zakat, restraining our gaze? Sometimes it is as if qiyamah has come upon the heart of a person when he has to restrain his gaze from some pretty face. But at that time to the person says, even if it is an earthquake on my heart, let it come, but I'm not going to displease my Allah Ta'ala. No matter how strong the temptation to watch the evil on the television screen or to watch the porn site, very, very strong temptation, and there's absolutely nobody in the house also. The person is alone. If there was somebody, then he could have probably felt shy. So at that time, the only thing that he was restraining, or the only one that he was restraining himself for, was for the sake of Allah Ta'ala. That he believed that my Allah is all-seeing, all-hearing, all-knowing. His iman was of that level, so he restrained himself. So now doesn't he desire to see that Allah to whom he was making all this ibadah, zikr, tilawat and everything else? So now where can he get that except in Jannat? Nowhere else he can get that. Unke rukh se niqaba jutegi, aaj nazron ki miraj hogi. 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
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At last, now he can enjoy himself. That veil which was covering Allah Tabaraka wa Ta'ala's glory and countenance and the noor and the tajalli. Allah Tabaraka wa Ta'ala will remove that veil to enable the people to now see in Jannat with their own eyes. And Nabi alayhi salatu wasalam, when he was questioned, then he explained that there will be no problem there, just like how you look at the full moon. Nobody has any difficulty in looking at the full moon. There's no need to bump and push anybody. There's nobody, no need to climb up the mountain. The person will stand wherever he is and he will see the full moon. So like that they are going to see Allah Tabaraka wa Ta'ala. That is the real success. There's going to be no pain, no suffering of any kind. Whatever the heart desires, Allah Ta'ala will fulfill. So there has to be this desire of going into Jannat, going into the Akhirat, meeting Allah Tabaraka wa Ta'ala. And if we have to really be honest and truthful, then we don't have that desire. Or it's a very, very weak kind of desire. We will say it with our tongues, but if we have to be tested, we will fail. The person who truly believes that there is Akhirat and there is Jannat, then he will desire to go into Jannat. He will live in this world because it is a world in which Allah Tabaraka wa Ta'ala has sent him to test him. It is a world of test. Do we obey our nafs or do we obey Allah Tabaraka wa Ta'ala? And then Allah Ta'ala wants to give him those rewards in Jannat. I mentioned once that if Hazrat Jibreel alayhi salatu wasalam had to come down, like now, if Hazrat Jibreel alayhi salatu wasalam had to come and inform all of us here that Allah Tabaraka wa Ta'ala has asked me to inform you. It's just hypothetical. So doesn't mean Hazrat Jibreel alayhi salam will come down now. But if he had to come and inform all of us that Alhamdulillah, MashaAllah, all of you who are sitting in this majlis, Allah Tabaraka wa Ta'ala became very pleased and he said that now whosoever desires death, he will go straight to Jannat, straight into Jannat, where you will get ma la aynun ra'at wa la uzunun samiat wa la khatar ala qalbi bashar, no eye has seen, no ear has heard, the thought didn't cross anybody's mind. And then Alhamdulillah, MashaAllah, all of you who are sitting in this majlis, Allah Tabaraka wa Ta'ala became very pleased and he said that now whosoever desires death, he will go straight to Jannat, straight into Jannat, where you will get ma la aynun ra'at wa la uzunun samiat wa la khatar ala qalbi bashar, no eye has seen, no ear has heard, the thought didn't cross anybody's mind, and there will be no pain, no suffering, no difficulty, no hardship. Now put up your hands, all those who are ready to come with me. If Hazrat Israel alayhi salam comes and says, now put up your hands, all of those who are ready to come with me, straight to Jannat. Then too we won't put up our hands. He's not taking us to Jahannam. He didn't say, I'm going to take all of you to the fire of Jahannam. He's saying, I'm going to take all of you to Jannat. Now put up your hands and see how many of us put up our hands and I'm ready, now take me. All of us will straight away say, give us a little bit of time, let us go home a little bit, sort out our will, and let me go to my business and make some payments and sort out some other problems and then visit us next year if possible, but not tonight. All of us will do. So that shows we haven't got the talab of Jannat. If we had the talab of Jannat, we would have said, now, right now, we are ready to go. That is what we were doing all these things for. So this falah, success, this success, the complete success, ultimate success, complete prosperity, complete victory, the success, it's only going to be in Jannat. But in this world also, Allah Tabaraka wa Ta'ala, as I said, gives the person sukoon. Now we can discuss this word mu'minun in so many places in the Quran Sharif it has come. And the word falah also, inshallah we'll come to it again if Allah Ta'ala wills. But let's go to the next part of it.
الَّذِينَ هُمْ فِي صَلَاتِهِمْ خَاشِعُونَ.

0: Now, who are those people who have obtained success? What kind of sifat they have? What kind of attributes they have? What is so special about them in their akhlaq, in their character? What is very, very conspicuous in their lives? First thing Allah Ta'ala mentions is fi salatihim khashi'un. Humility in the salat. They've got khushu in the salat. Khushu is the opposite, or it is what we term as opposite of movement. That the person, there's no movement in his body. His mind is at rest, his body is at rest. There is no unnecessary movement of any kind in his salat. He does not bring any kind of thoughts other than Allah tabaraka wa ta'ala purposely in his salat. One is the thought just came. That is not objectionable. It is not possible for a person to keep out every thought from his mind. We are not of that level, and it would have become extremely difficult. So therefore it has been explained that to bring the thought, that is objectionable. And that is opposite of khushu. But if the thought just comes and you don't entertain it and you let it pass, then that is not objectionable. It will not be against khushu in salat. But the best thing for khushu is that the person learns the meaning of a few surahs which he always recites in salat. If a person wants concentration on in salat, then either he has got that degree of istihzar, conscious awareness that my Allah is watching this salat of mine. I am standing before my Allah. Like how if a person has been invited to the court of the king, and it's the first meeting of the king, and first time he got this kind of invitation, then look at the preparation that the person makes. Every year the king in Saudi Arabia invites a number of scholars, ulama, muftis and others in his court. And there they have a nice dinner or sup or meal and some discussion. Every year he has one gathering like that. Selected people are invited. If you have to meet those people who are invited, there's so much of excitement. We are going to be meeting the king today. We'll be having dinner with the king today. And we'll be having discussion with the king today. The whole day goes in talking about nothing but the king and the dinner that they will be having with the king. And when they come out from there also, they just go on singing the praises of the king and the dinner that they had. Yet they are people of this world, and nothing is really in their hands. But that Allah who has blessed us with our life, with our health, with our wealth, with our sight and our hearing and our speech and our hands and our feet and our heart, liver and lungs and everything else that's functioning in our bodies and everything else around us, Allah Ta'ala is making it work. He is saying, now come and stand before me. I am inviting you. Hayya alal falah. That's what success is. Allah Ta'ala is inviting us to his court. And we turn far away. We ignore that call completely as if we never heard it. Especially when there's walimas and weddings and other kinds of functions and junctions. At that time, we ignore it completely. We are sitting right near the masjid, few doors away. But we will give it no concern at all. And those people who seem to be getting a little bit of interested in going for namaz, then sometimes we hear with our own ears, go and make namaz and come away. Azan just took place now. That means they're ordering, you go and make it. I'm not going to be coming, but you go make your namaz because you seem to be very much interested in going for namaz. Now is this not inviting the wrath of Allah Ta'ala? If that person behaves in an abnormal manner in that court, or he ignores that call, then what is going to happen? Will the king invite him again? So here Allah subhanahu wa ta'ala is giving us the invitation to come towards success. And this is how we will get that concentration in salat. Everybody wants to know how to bring that concentration. That is how you bring it. So picture yourself, it is a day of judgment. We are standing before Allah subhanahu wa ta'ala. And we are giving an account of all our actions and all our deeds. The earth has recorded every action and every deed of ours done on the ground. Everything is recorded. And our hands are going to bear testimony against us. Our eyes are going to give testimony. Our feet are going to give testimony. Every part of our body is going to give testimony. This is what I did. This is what I did. The one for whose pleasure we did, that is enough. Now all is giving evidence against us.
1: الْيَوْمَ نَخْتِمُ عَلَىٰ أَفْوَاهِهِمْ وَتُكَلِّمُنَا أَيْدِيهِمْ وَتَشْهَدُ أَرْجُلُهُمْ بِمَا كَانُوا يَكْسِبُونَ.
0: So everything is giving testimony against us. We are standing before Allah Tabaraka wa Ta'ala. And we don't know whether the judgment, which way is going to go, whether it's going to be guilty or not guilty. If a person has been charged for murder and he's going to be sentenced, so at that time, everyone in the court, and especially the accused, he just looks at the lips of the judge. What is going to come out of those lips? Guilty or not guilty? That's all. At that time, if that person is looking around here, looking around there, is looking at the back and is talking to his family, have we seen anybody like that? Just when the judgment is just about to be given. In all court cases, you will find that that person at that time is just concentrating, is just, his mind is there. Now, what is he going to say? Go to prison or you are free? What is he going to say? So the person standing before Allah Tabaraka wa Ta'ala, he pictures himself on the day of judgment, not knowing which side Allah Tabaraka wa Ta'ala is going to send him. So how can he at that time be having his mind running in all directions? So that is the best. And if we cannot reach that stage, then at least begin with learning the meaning of those few surahs that we always read. I don't think anybody really reads Surah Baqarah in Salat. In Nafil Namazes, you heard of anybody reading Surah Baqarah, like besides those Mashayikh of ours who read long rakats. But in our Namazes, it's Wal Asr, Inna Atwaina Kal Kawthar, O Qul Huwa Allah. These are the surahs we read. Nothing wrong even if those surahs we read. But learn the meaning of those few surahs that we read and concentrate on that meaning. Then if the mind wanders, bring it back immediately to Salat. Then don't follow the trend, don't follow the mind where it is going. If we realize that it has wandered, then bring it back immediately to Salat. But khushu in Salat is something that is so important that Imam Ghazali Rahmatullah Ali and so many Hanabala ulama and Shaykh Abdul Qadir Jilani Rahmatullah and others, they say if you don't have khushu in the salat from the beginning to the end, that salat is not valid. Now imagine if we had to follow that ruling and fatwa, which one of our salat is going to be valid? So we must be grateful to those who said that no, at least in the beginning and at the end, somewhere you must think of Allah Tabaraka wa Ta'ala. But the ruh and the soul of the salat, they said, is khushu. So if you don't have khushu, that concentration in your salat, then the soul of that salat is missing. It is like a body without a soul. But they say that for the purposes of fatwa, that namaz is valid. You don't have to make qaza. But only not making qaza is not sufficient. We have to have the soul in that salat. There must be a body and soul. The ruku, the sajda, the qiyam, all these things are just the body. Now that khushu in that salat is the soul. Now if you have a huge body but there's no soul, of what benefit is that body? So we will say at least there is some benefit in this, that the person doesn't have to make qaza. But all those benefits which have been promised and all those promises which have been made by Allah Tabaraka wa Ta'ala on the performance of salat, that with salat you get miraj. And with salat Allah Tabaraka wa Ta'ala fulfills your needs and your desires, and Allah Ta'ala finds a way out for you in your problems. Nabi alayhi salatu wasalam, the moment even the slight breeze, strong breeze, and he used to hasten towards the masjid and engage himself in salat. And there are so many incidents. There's so many that no person can say that this is a lie. There's so much, tawatur. Millions of people throughout the ages. Problems came, they made 2 rakat salat, raise their hands before Allah Tabaraka wa Ta'ala, and next thing they found, things are opening up for them. But what kind of salat? Now we also make salat, we also make our namaz, but we say that we are not finding those benefits. So then there's something wrong with our salat. There's nothing wrong with salat. If all cars of a certain make are moving very well on the road, and if there's something that and our car is getting stuck, although it's of the same make, then we'll say there's something wrong with my car. There must be something clogged in the fuel system. I'm going to have it checked up. So khushu in salat, if it is so important, if khushu in salat is so important, that the first thing that has been mentioned is khushu in salat, the humility in salat. For the sake of falah and complete success, if khushu is so important, then how important is salat itself? Here we are talking about the khushu in salat. So how much more important is that salat itself? But look at the negligence that we are showing to salat. Look at the football grounds, look at the cricket grounds, look at all the other sporting activities of ours, look at the televisions and the radio stations and everything else. The person is sometimes even listening to an Islamic program. Is listening to Islamic program, Quran tafsir, Hadith Sharif, and he will give you a complete rundown on what was on the Islamic radio, so-called Islamic radio stations. But he is missing his own salat. He wasn't there for salat. And others are occupied in all the other worldly things. So until the majority, at least the majority of the ummah is not going to come onto salat, and salat with khushu, we must forget about getting Allah tabaraka wa ta'ala's mercy and rahmat coming upon the ummah. Many a times you must have heard of that hadith sharif, that the position of salat in deen is like the head in the human body. And I always say that the head in the human body, we know that a person can be dumb, he can be deaf, he can be blind, and he can be even paralyzed. But he is treated as being live. If somebody had to stab him or shoot him, he is going to be charged for murder. Why? Because he shot a person who had life in him. Although that person was blind, he was deaf, he was dumb, and he was paralyzed also. But take a gun and shoot him dead, they will charge him for murder. On the other hand, if another person, his head had been chopped off, and now if somebody takes a gun and shoots, then we will say that humiliation or he can be charged for some other kind of offense, but he's not going to be charged for murder because that person is already dead. So like that, the ummah today, the majority of the ummah in the eye of Allah tabaraka wa ta'ala is already dead. Now if somebody is crushing the ummah, if somebody is trampling upon the ummah, if somebody is kicking and booting the ummah, then in the eye of Allah tabaraka wa ta'ala, that ummah is already dead, for the majority I'm talking about, who don't have salat in their lives. And travel out through the world and then see what percentage of people in the ummah of Nabi alayhi salatu wasalam have got this important pillar in their lives. So then do we have any kind of reason to complain to Allah tabaraka wa ta'ala, oh Allah, we are suffering in the world. Indeed we are suffering. But why are we suffering? When we don't even have the first pillar in our lives, we are going to suffer. But because we are weak, Allah tabaraka wa ta'ala kept the doors of tawbah open, that don't lose hope, no matter how far you may have gone, if you neglected salat all your life also. And now come to salat, fill up the masajid, and those who are making salat for years and years, then don't make it like how the hen picks up some grain from the ground. Some of our rukus and sajdas are like that. Before we have even raised our head properly from the ruku, without any sukoon coming, there is just nothing but harkat and movement. The person from the ruku, next thing is in sajda, and between the two sajdas also the person hardly even sits properly. And it's just like a race and chase, and he's quite happy I made 5 times namaz. Now that kind of namaz is not going to bring those rewards. And then they say we make 5 times namaz and still this happening, that happening. But what kind of 5 times namaz are we making? Therefore, Ali radiallahu ta'ala, no, he said that khushu is that you should not look this side and that side from the corners of your eyes when you are in salat. when we are standing, at that time, as Anas radiallahu ta'ala anhu says, Nabi alayhi salatu wasalam says that when you are standing, then your gaze should be where you are going to make sajda. When we are standing, at that time we should be looking at the place where we will be making sajda. And he said, don't look this side and that side with the corners of your eyes. So the jurists have said that when you're standing, you look at the place of sajda. When you're ruku, you look at your toes. When you are sitting in tashahud, at that time you look at your lap. But who is standing on the right, who is standing on the left? And when we were children also, we know what kind of namaz we used to make. Allah Ta'ala make us maaf. But when you are standing, then you want to see who's on your right, who's on your left, what kind of watch he's wearing, what kind of watch that person is wearing, what kind of topi that man has got. And in the front there, who is scratching his toes while he's in sajda, everything you watch. So is that namaz? Nabi alayhi salatu wasalam saw one person scratching his beard like that in salat. He said, if this person had khushu in his heart, then he would have had khushu also in his body. That means his body also, there would have been sukoon, no harkat and no movement. If that khushu and that humility was in his heart, then he wouldn't have been doing all that. Unless the person is desperate, he just can't avoid it, it is very difficult to control the urge to scratch his beard, then it is permissible. But unnecessarily to start coughing and to scratching beard and putting the hats right and checking the cell phones. In the Haram Sharif, I saw myself, I was sitting behind one person and he was making his sunnat namaz. We had finished our sunnat namaz, we were sitting. And suddenly his cell phone rang. So first he made like that, but it didn't stop. When it rang again, then he took it out from his pocket, he looked at the number properly, pressed a few buttons, then he put it back and Allahu Akbar. Now is that salat? On that kind of salat, you get any rewards? So the different types of salat that we make. So if we are making salat 20 years, 50 years, 60 years, how long are we going to make that kind of salat? Read short surahs, no problem. But read it properly. Read it with some dignity. Place Allah Ta'ala before ourselves. We are standing before Allah Ta'ala. It's not just a joke. It is only Allah Tabaraka wa Ta'ala's tolerance that He gives us an opportunity. Come again, never mind, come again, try again, try again. Carry on. And some people carry on till the dying day, but it remains the same kind of salat. So Allah Tabaraka wa Ta'ala wants to give us the best of dunya and akhirat. And some of those sifat and qualities and attributes that He wants us to develop in ourselves to get the Jannatul Firdaus is what is discussed in these ayat. If Allah tabaraka wa ta'ala gives life, health, and another opportunity to continue, then inshallah we will continue. Because we don't know when this visa of life is cancelled. Look at the number of people that are just going. And great ulama are going. Hazrat Mullah Qasim Sema sahab became way rahmatullah alayhi. A long history of service to the deen of Allah tabaraka wa ta'ala in different fields. He was also the one who was involved with the translation of the Quran Sharif into the Zulu language. I worked with him in those days. Very dedicated. So he's gone. One day we are going to go. Everybody has to go. Zindagi ka ajeeb hai visa. 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Maut aakar bahosh ko behosh kar gayi. Maut aakar bahosh ko behosh kar gayi. Hangama-e hayat ko khamosh kar gayi. The person who was flying from here to there, from there to here, throughout the world, doing big business deals and big transactions and visiting and touring and everything. Hangamaya hayat. Very busy. He says, very busy. No time for namaz. No time for anything. Very busy he was. Bahosh considered himself to be very intelligent also and full of life. Maut aakar bahosh ko behosh kar de. Finish. Gone into coma, gone behosh. Hangamaya hayat ko khamosh kar de. May Allah tabarak wa ta'ala forgive each and every one of us. Allahumma salli ala Sayyidina Muhammad wa ala ala Sayyidina Muhammad wa barik wa sallim. Ya Rahim, Ya Kareem, Ya Sattar al-Ghuyub wa Faraz Zunub Allah. We are extremely sinful servants of yours, my beloved Allah. We have been negligent in every ibadat. Ya Allah, our salat does not have khushu. Our ibadat does not have ruh and soul. My beloved Allah, we have been negligent. Our whole life has been spent in nothing but a negligence, ghaflat. We have spent our life in ghaflat, my beloved Allah. But we are ashamed of the sins that we have committed in our lives. We are not bragging about our sins, we are not justifying our sins. Ya Allah, we are not advertising our sins in newspapers, over the radio stations and on television. Give the Ummah the tawfiq to realize that sins should not be advertised, sins should not be propagated, sins should not be bragged over. Ya Allah, we are ashamed of our sins. Major sins and minor sins, forgive them. Sins that we committed knowingly or unknowingly, forgive them. Sins that we committed in the light of day or darkness of nights, forgive them. Forgive the sins of our eyes, of our ears, of our tongues, our hands and feet, our heart and mind. Ey mere Allah, hum gunegar hai, siyakar hai, badkar hai, mujrim aur khatakar hai. 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My beloved Allah, change the condition of our hearts. The sahaba ikram radiyallahu anhum ajma'in came from different backgrounds, but when they accepted Islam, ya Allah, you made them radiyallahu anhum wa radwan. Aaj bhi tu wahi khuda hai. You are the same Allah. Ya Allah, no weakness has come in you. No weakness, my beloved Allah, has come in you. Today you have the same power as you had then. Ya Allah, you can change the condition of our hearts. Clean and purify our hearts of malice, of greed, of pride, of arrogance. Fill our hearts with your muhabbat. Fill our hearts with the muhabbat of Rasulullah sallallahu alayhi wa sallam. Make us all yours and become ours. Ya Allah, remove the difficulties, the hardship, the pain, the suffering and the problem of the ummah of Rasulullah sallallahu alayhi wa sallam. Ya Allah, don't look at our sins, my beloved Allah. If you have to look at our sins, none of us would be deserving of being alive on the surface of this earth. Ya Allah, look at your shan of being Rahim and Kareem. Tu Rahim hai, Tu Kareem hai. Tu Sattar hai, Tu Ghaffar hai. Mere Mawla, hum gunegar hai. Forgive each and every one of us. Bless us all with good health, my beloved Allah. We are sick and ailing. We are spiritually sick, we are physically ill. Whosoever is sick, my Allah, whether they are in hospitals, in clinics, in homes, amongst us, those who have undergone operations, those who are going to undergo operations, those who have met up with accidents, Ya Allah, those who are suffering in any way around the globe. Ya Allah, remove their suffering. Bless them with complete shifa from all ailments, sicknesses and diseases. My beloved Allah, remove from our hearts pride and arrogance, jealousy and envy. Fill our hearts with your muhabbat and the muhabbat of Rasulullah sallallahu alayhi wa sallam. Ek din marna hai, akhir maut hai. Ya Allah, don't let the angel of death find us in any kind of haram action. Bless us with barakat in our businesses, barakat in our homes, barakat in our time, barakat in our lives. Protect our iman, protect our Islam, protect our homes, our properties. Ya Allah, change the conditions of adversity in this country to that of prosperity. Change the condition of crime to that of security. Ya Allah, it is not difficult for you to bless everyone with hidayat, with iman and with Islam. Ya Allah, hamari hifazat farma. Hum sab ko ek bana de aur nek bana de. Ya Allah, when the time of our departure comes from this world, take us to Madina Tayyiba. Bless us with death in Madina Tayyiba, with burial in Baqi. Those who are in financial difficulties, bless them with plenty full of halal rizq and remove their difficulties. Those who are weak, give them strength. Those who are in depression, give them joy and happiness. Those whose children have gone on to drinks and drugs and vices and evils, bring them back onto Sirat-e-Mustaqim. Unite the hearts of parents and children, husbands and wives, brothers and sisters, family members and ummat of Rasulullah sallallahu alayhi wa sallam. Ya Allah, Rasul-e-Pak sallallahu alayhi wa sallam, all the goodness that he asked from you for the ummat, bless us with that goodness. And from all the mischief, corruption and fitnas that he asked for protection, protect us in the ummat of Rasulullah sallallahu alayhi wa sallam. Ya Allah, you are well aware of the desires, of the wishes, of the aspirations, of the tamanna that is in the hearts of each and everyone who has raised his or her hand before you this part of the night. Ya Allah, fulfill all their good wishes, good desires and aspirations. Those who are in search of marriage partners, bless them with pious, righteous, compatible marriage partners. Whatever other wishes there are in the hearts of them, Ya Allah, fulfill those wishes. And you are well aware of the difficulties, the hardship, the pain, the suffering, the problem, the sicknesses, the diseases that each and every individual who has raised his or her hand before you this part of the night is suffering or going through. With your fazl, with your ihsan, with your kindness, remove those sufferings, pain, difficulties, problems, tests and trials. رَبَّنَا تَقَبَّلْ مِنَّا إِنَّكَ أَنْتَ السَّمِيعُ الْعَلِيمُ وَتُبْ 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

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That is that fortunate person who has settled in his heart your remembrance. Allah Ta'ala's remembrance is with him all the time. That is the fortunate person. We say that person is very fortunate. He won 60 million in the lotto. Even good Muslims, when they read that, then their saliva also drips from their mouths because he won 60 million. And I always say that to a Muslim, haram, whatever he earns, whether it is 60 million or 160 billion, he must consider all that as pigs. That if the company had to inform him, calling him by his Muslim name, and say that we'll be coming with the television crew to photograph you and video you receiving your 120 million pigs, will any Muslim be very happy? And if they say you can't exchange it for cash, what will happen to that person? He'll say, please don't even come anywhere near my yard or near my house. Then they say, no, we'll also give you the farm free. Then what? Then will he say, nice, very nice, now you give me the farm also free. In other words, create within the heart the hatred for that haram earning, just as you would hate pigs. Somebody brings pigs in somebody's yard, how you would detest it, dislike it, abhor it. We don't even like to use these words, but sometimes it has to be used to bring about that nafrat and dislike. That is how the person must look at it. That check of 160 or 60 or whatever it is, he must truly and really consider that to be nothing but pigs. So if he has got such hatred for pigs because it's a haram animal, then what about that haram money that's coming? What's the difference? So therefore it is not good fortune if a person earns that. But وہ بھی عجب خوشبخت ہے جس نے قلب میں تیری یاد بسا لی. That person who establishes your remembrance in his heart, very very fortunate person. Now Allah Ta'ala is with him wherever he goes. Allah Ta'ala's ma'iyat is with him. Allah Ta'ala is with everybody. So then what's the difference? People will say that here, what is the difference? We say Allah Ta'ala is with him. So is Allah Ta'ala not with everybody? That means Allah Ta'ala is not aware of the others, what they're doing. He leaves them and goes away somewhere. What it means is that his ma'iyat, meaning there his rahmat is with him. Allah Ta'ala's mercy is focused. Allah Ta'ala's pleasure is with him. That is what it means. And the other person Allah Ta'ala is with him means Allah Ta'ala's ghazab and anger is with him. Now wherever he goes, he carries that ghazab and anger of Allah Ta'ala. Those who made hijrat from one country to another, and they made hijrat for no other reason except to go and make some money, but as far as their lifestyles were concerned, no changes came. They just left the country because they say a lot of crime, lot of this, lot of that. So then wherever they went, if they didn't change their lifestyles, so they left the country where there was crime, but Allah Ta'ala's ghazab and anger went with them wherever they went. So their lives became miserable the other side. They may not be that kind of crime, but look at the lives. How much of problems. So it is Allah Ta'ala's rahmat. If it is with, then you make hijrat, you go somewhere, or you travel out for business, or you travel out for any good purpose, then the person will enjoy Allah Ta'ala's ma'iyat. He will sense it within you. Otherwise, there is ghazab and anger of Allah Ta'ala. Therefore, the dua of Nabi alayhi salatu wasalam, in which Nabi alayhi salatu wasalam asks Allah tabaraka wa ta'ala, Allahumma inni as'aluka ridaaka wal jannah. First, he asks for the rida and pleasure of Allah Ta'ala and then jannat. Say, Ya Allah, I'm asking you for your rida and jannat. And wa'uzu bika min
غضبك والنار وسخطك والنار. And I'm asking Allah Tabaraka wa Ta'ala for protection, first from His ghazab and His anger, and then from jazab of Jahannam. In that, Nabi alayhi salatu wasalam is indicating to us that the pleasure of Allah Ta'ala is more than the ni'mats of Jannat. If Allah Ta'ala is happy, then Jannat is that person's. So Allah Ta'ala's pleasure is more than the ni'mats of Jannat. Shaykh Shah Hakim wa Dr. Sa'adam wa Barakatuhum, he explains this. Allah Ta'ala's raza. And the Quran Sharif tells us the same thing. Allah Tabaraka wa Ta'ala's raza is extremely important. And Jannat comes after that. In the same way, Allah Ta'ala's Nabi is asking for protection from Allah Ta'ala's anger first, wrath, and then azab of Jahannam. Meaning that if Allah Tabaraka wa Ta'ala is angry, annoyed with somebody, then that is worse than the azab of Jahannam. Azab of Jahannam is even less. So that is again the same thing we were discussing yesterday, that person must have a lot of hope in Allah Ta'ala. He must not have badgumani, bad opinion of Allah Ta'ala, that as if he is just out to punish and throw everybody into the fire of Jahannam. He must have good ummid, hope, that Allah Ta'ala has created the condition, situation, so many different ni'mats He is giving us, and so many different opportunities, so that we may get His raza and pleasure. So he must have a lot of hope that some little weaknesses, shortcomings, Allah make tawbah, istighfar, Allah will forgive. And on the other hand, he must have that fear and khawf also. Therefore, Umar radiallahu ta'ala says that if it is announced that everybody will go into Jannat except one person, then I will fear that I am that person that won't go into Jannat. That's Hazrat Umar. And if it is announced that everybody will go to hell and only one person into Jannat, then I will have hope that I am that one person. Look at the hope and look at the fear. So, وہ بھی عجب خوشبخت ہے جس نے قلب میں تیری یاد بسالی. That person is very fortunate, because now he's got the kingdoms with him. مانا کہ میر گلشن جنت تو دور ہے, عارف ہے مگر دل میں خالق جنت لیے ہوئے. جنت is far away, but the عارف has got the خالق of جنت in his heart. So where can we really know what is the kafiyat of his heart? And this is Allah Tabaraka wa Ta'ala's system, that He gives it in the heart. So people cannot see from the outside what is really happening. I can't see what's happening in your heart, you can't see what's happening in my heart. Outwardly all look the same, but Allah Ta'ala is giving different ni'mats. It's like everybody that is sitting here, everyone has got different amount of ni'mats. And if all are strangers sitting, then we can't know who has got what. If all wearing kurta pajamas and all sitting in about the same kind of topis, and about the same in the Haram Sharif, all got those cloths around their heads and necks, and they all looking the same, whole Arab population there. Now you can't make out that some Arab there, he hasn't even got a decent car, and the other one must have got multi-million. Outwardly they all look the same. So in any gathering, even this gathering now, how do we know exactly who's got what? Somebody may have got diamonds, pearls, rubies, Krugerrands, all kinds of coins, and he's got timeshares, and he's got bungalows and investments in many properties, and somebody may not even have a bicycle. So we can't know from the outside. The same is with the hearts. That it is the different people have got different kinds of ni'mats and bounties. Some have got in their hearts gems and diamonds and pearls and rubies and gold and silver, and so many ni'mats Allah Ta'ala gives them in their heart. Because he who's got the Khaliq of Jannat in his heart is got Allah Ta'ala. And Allah Ta'ala is the creator of Jannat. So he gives it in a capsule form to his obedient servants.
in a capsule form. How sometimes a person is given one little capsule and it gives him a lot of strength and vigor and energy and everything else, but it's given in a small capsule form. And some other person has to eat and eat and eat, then he'll get that strength in his body. So Allah Ta'ala gives it in a capsule form, the gardens of Jannah, the fragrance of Jannah, the ni'mats and bounties of Jannah, those rivers flowing in Jannah, and all those ni'mats, Allah Ta'ala gives it in the heart, in a capsule form. اے میرے داتا اے میرے مالک اے میرے مولا اے میرے والی شاہنشاہ دو عالم تو ہے سب سے تیری سرکار ہے عالی

0: kind of embarrassment, shame and disgrace to come upon us in the Akhirat. Don't cause any kind of embarrassment to come upon the Mubarak Pakiza face of my beloved Nabi sallallahu alayhi wasallam in the presence of billions of ummatis because of our sins. Ay Rabbi Kareem, because of our sins, don't cause any kind of embarrassment to come upon my beloved Nabi sallallahu alayhi wasallam. How much of sacrifices he made for us. Ay Rabbi Kareem, he was stoned in Taif. He was stoned in Uhud. When he goes into sajda, intestines of animals is placed on his back. 3 solid years ostracized and boycotted. When he is informed that that ummat for whom you cried so much, the ummat for whom you were stoned, the ummat for whom so much of your blood was shed, the ummat in discos, cinemas, theatres, rave clubs, dancing, music, adultery, fornication, porn sites on the internet. Ay Rabbi Kareem, how much of pain we are causing to the sensitive heart of my beloved Nabi sallallahu alayhi wa sallam. Tonight we are seeking forgiveness, my Allah. Bless us all with hidayat and guidance. Bless us with hidayat and guidance. Bless us with barakat in our businesses, in our home, in our professions, in our life, in our time. Ay Rabbi Kareem, ek din marna hai akhir maut hai. Don't let the angel of death find us in any kind of haram action. When the time of our departure comes, take us to Madina Tawayyiba. Bless us with Shahadat in Madina Tawayyiba, with burial in Baqi. If it is not destined there, wherever it may be, let it be in a state that you are pleased with us. Apni raza naseeb farma. Apni raza naseeb farma. Apni raza naseeb farma. Bless us with ikhlas in our amal, in our actions. Safeguard us from riya, from ujub, from kibar, from pride, from arrogance, from jealousy, from malice and greed. Bless us with purified hearts. Remove the difficulties, hardship, pain and suffering of mankind around the globe, especially the ummat of Nabi Pak sallallahu alayhi wa sallam. 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

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respected brothers and sisters listening over receivers, as I stated last night that there is a need for us to remember our death. Nabi alayhi salatu wasalam has mentioned it so many places. In the Quran Sharif, so many places, mouth has been mentioned. Kullu nafsin za'iqatul maut. If you have the best of cars coming into our country, imported ones, very expensive. But they say that the manufacturer forgot to put brake lining on it. There's no brake lining. Will they pass it to drive on the road? If there's no brake lining, they'll say it is without brakes, we can't put a car on the road. There has to be some kind of a brake. As I've discussed this many, many times, this is just a reminder. It is a repetition, just as we are repeating this subject of remembrance of mouth, as Nabi alayhi salatu wasalam asked us to remember it in abundance. So therefore I am saying that all vehicles that are being driven, whether it's or anything that is being driven, it must have some kind of a braking mechanism. The aeroplanes, the cars, the trucks, the scooters, the trains, everything must have some kind of a brake. There seems to be nothing else that can restrain us except this conscious remembrance of death. In reality, we should do everything for the muhabbat of Allah Ta'ala, and we should give up all sins for the fear and khawf of Allah Ta'ala's azab. If a person has got real muhabbat, then the muhabbat itself will make him realize that a person who is the beloved, then you don't do anything to displease the beloved. That is the usul of muhabbat. There's no other usul. What are the principles there of muhabbat? That you don't do anything deliberately to hurt or displease the one you love. So if we love Allah tabaraka wa ta'ala and His Rasul sallallahu alayhi wa sallam, then how can we be true in our claim of this love if we are doing everything that's displeasing? How can we be true in our claim? We must ask ourselves that question. Am I a true lover of Allah ta'ala, or is it just that we make a loud and a bold claim just because we've got some aspects of Islam in our life, so therefore we believe that this is true love of Allah Ta'ala. Whereas in so many other areas of our life, we do exactly those things which are displeasing to our love, to our Creator, to our Lord, to Allah. So therefore we repeat this muraqabah of mawt, so that it may give us some kind of realization and understanding that a day is going to come in our lives when we will depart.
All the surgeons, doctors, everybody in the world put together cannot give us life once the soul has been extracted by Israel alayhi salatu wasalam. Once Israel alayhi salam has extracted the soul, nobody can restore it. There is one made up and a fabricated incident that one lady lost her son. He died. He was the only son. So now she asked Hazrat Shaykh Abdul Qadir Jilani Rahmatullah Alayh to make dua for the return of his soul. So he said, I can't do that. It is in Allah Ta'ala's hands. He gives life, he gives death. So she said, no, but you will have to do that. So because she became very insistent, so on that day, Israel alayhi salatu wasalam, all those souls which he was taking and going up with. So Hazrat Shaykh Abdul Qadir Jilani Rahmatullah alayhi told Israel alayhi salam that return this woman's son's soul. So he said, I can't do that. I've been ordered to take out all these souls. So he got angry with him and he took that bag away and he scattered all the souls that were inside there. So all those who died on that day came back to life. Now, okay, is this believable? All those who died on that day, because he got very angry with Israel alayhi salam. So he took their souls and scattered it. Everybody got their life again. So nobody can restore our soul. Yes, with the hukam of Allah tabaraka wa ta'ala, it can be restored. As Isa alayhi salatu wasalam used to say, Qum bi iznillah. So Allah Ta'ala with His power is to restore life into that soul. But our surgeons, our doctors and all don't have that kind of karamat. So once the soul leaves the body, then finish. The person's wealth, property, as we discussed yesterday, everything remains behind. And he has to go. Shukriya qabr tak pahunchane walo shukriya. Ab is manzil se akele hi chale jayenge hum. As if the person says, thanks very much all you people who conveyed me to the grave. Thanks very much to you for having conveyed me to the grave. You carried me on your shoulders or you put me in the hearse and you brought me to the graveyard. But now I know none of you will remain behind. No matter how beloved you may be, no matter how beloved I was to you, but after this manzil and this station, you are not going to accompany me. Therefore, I am saying thank you very much. Shukriya, qabr tak pahunchane walo, shukriya. Because now neither the wife who loved the husband so much, nor the husband who loved the wife so much, nor the parents who loved the children so much, nor the grandparents, nor the friends, nor the murids and nor the sheikh, nobody will accompany into the grave. They all will leave there and go. Shukriya qabr tak pahunchane walo shukriya. Ab is manzil se akele hi chale jayenge hum. From here onwards, I will proceed on my own. But I thank you for bringing me up to here. So that is going to be the end. But of course, there are many people who, whilst walking on the earth is happy with them. And as if it says to them that you come down and see how well I treat you. For when you were walking on my surface also, you were very pleasing to me. Your actions, your deeds, your remembrance of Allah tabaraka wa ta'ala. I'm just giving you an explanation. All the good a'mal that you did, they were so pleasing to me, because the earth and everything that's in this world also benefits with the good deeds and actions of the mu'min and believer. Until somebody on the earth will say, La ilaha illallah, or Allah, Allah, until there'll be somebody saying, Allah, Allah, the heavens and the earth will remain. The day nobody will remain to say Allah, Allah, Allah tabaraka wa ta'ala will destroy the universe. So it shows that they also benefit. The fish in the sea benefits.
The animals in the jungles benefit, the creatures benefit, everybody benefits because of this Muslim and Mu'min. Provided he behaves and acts like a Muslim and Mu'min. So that earth, or that piece of ground on which this Mu'min walks, says that you are very pleasing to me. You come underneath and see how I treat you, how well I treat you, how enjoyable your life will become. The soul, what an enjoyment it will get. And the person who walks on the surface of the earth, committing adultery, fornication, engaging in all kinds of sins, vices, all kinds of haram activities, so then the earth also says, I'm waiting for you, you come down. And then see how I squeeze you up. Now we say that we don't hear all these things, then how many things do we hear that's happening in the world? How many things we just believe because somebody heard it and reported it to us? Most of the things that we believe in, did we see with our own eyes? Or do we believe because somebody that we consider to be honest and reliable conveyed it to us? In fact, half the time or more than half the time, we believe in those things which are conveyed by those who are not even reliable. The newspaper, the media, all what they give us is all reliable. The television is all reliable. They have departments or they have budgets of millions for disinformation. America and other countries, they have budget of millions for disinformation. That means they use the whole media for disinformation. Many a times they give you reports of what is happening in a certain country, and the reporters were not even there. They didn't even see it. They were sitting in their rooms and writing out reports. And people were believing it in the world that our army is moving forward and doing this and doing that, and we've destroyed so many people. And so now all these type of things we believe because it came through the media. The only one we don't wish to believe in is Nabi alayhi salatu wasalam. If there is something that is reported by Nabi alayhi salatu wasalam, authentically we can say Nabi alayhi salatu wasalam is reported to have said this or said that. Now there we have all our doubts. So with regards to the akhirat, who else are we going to believe? Are we going to wait for the media to inform us about the akhirat? Anybody in the media can tell us about qabr and what happens there. Even if you put the body in a glass casing and sit there and watch, and that's what they did. They put a body in the glass casing after death, or so many corpses that lie around in the mortuaries and other places. They say, but we never saw any kind of angels coming in. We didn't see any kind of azab and any kind of sawab and any kind of rewards. Nothing happens there. So who can see those angels? And the questioning is to the soul. You can keep the body there right in front of you. A person who's fast asleep and is dreaming that is being whipped and chained, and the person is being burnt, and the person is suffering great amount of torment and pain and is fast asleep. The person sitting next to him knows absolutely nothing what is happening. And the person who is dreaming that he is a king of the time and he's got 1,000,001 slaves and servants at his beck and call, and this person who is dreaming is in the jail. He's serving life sentence, but in the jail now he's dreaming that he's a king and he's this, he's that, and all kinds of pleasures he's enjoying. Now the person sitting next to him knows nothing what this person is dreaming. When that person will open his eyes, he'll see, I'm still in the prison here. And what he was dreaming. So if we got examples of these type of things, then why can't we believe in the azab of qabr or the rewards in the qabr? Nabi alayhi salatu wasalam is the one of sight, and we are blind. When it comes to spirituality, when it comes to the hereafter, when it comes to ghaib, what is going to happen in the akhirat, in Jannat and Jahannam, what is in store. Now all that, how much Allah tabaraka wa ta'ala informed Nabi alayhi salatu wasalam, that much he informed us.
So the job of the blind person is to hold the hands of the one who's got sight. So then he will reach his destination. But if he does not want to listen to the one who's got sight, he doesn't want to follow his instructions, so then whilst crossing the road, he'll get hit and he will die. So we must give our hands into Nabi alayhi salatu wasalam's hands. To barae bandagi hai yaad rakh, bahre sar afgandagi hai yaad rakh, warna phir sharmindagi hai yaad rakh, chand roza zindagi hai yaad rakh, ek din marna hai aakhir maut hai, kar le jo karna hai aakhir maut hai. Chand roza, we discussed this yesterday, but the last part of it was chand roza zindagi hai yaad rakh. Ask any person 50 years old, 60 years old, 80 years old, 100 years old. How was life? He'll say like a dream. It's like a dream. The person may have gone through so much of pleasures and happiness and comforts, and he must have eaten so many delicious things. Or he may have gone through difficulties, hardship, pain, operations and accidents and what. But at the end of his 80th year of life, or 100th year, the person will say like a dream. Each and every one of us, if somebody has to ask us now, will say like a dream. We just don't know how life went by. We were playing little infants, and thereafter we grew. Then we went to school, grade 1, and some completed matric, some went to university, some went into professions, whatever they may have done. After all that, when you ask the person, he say like a dream. That's all. That's life. So therefore, in that chand roza zindagi, we have to do everything. In that chand roza zindagi, we have to do everything. The person has to live in this world, so that chand roza, that few days of life, he will have to eat, he will have to drink, he's going to get education, he may go into profession, he may go into business, he marries, he brings up children, he sometime becomes a grandfather. Kamar jukkar misle kamani hui, koi nana hua koi nani hui, aur balo pe ghalib safedi hui, koi dada hua koi dadi hui. That's life. After some time, then the back is bent. Someone becomes a nana, someone nani. The hair becomes white. Someone becomes dada and some become dadi. Maternal grandparents or paternal grandparents. A person with a bent back was asked, "Uncle, how much you paid for this bow?" Because when the back is bent, it's like a bow. He said, "Son, don't worry. When you become my age, you'll get it for free." So that is the haqiqah and reality of life. That's the reality of life. Chand roza zindagi hai yaad rakh. Always remember, death is behind us like a shadow. It's following us. Whichever side you go, it is with the person. Ek din marna hai, aakhir maut hai, kar le jo karna hai, aakhir maut hai. 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
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You can't go higher than the king. Who has gone higher than the king in worldly eyes? In the sight of people of the world, that's the highest position. And in other countries, we'll say it's the president of the country or the prime minister of the country. That is the highest position a person can reach. So he said, Tune mansab bhi agar paya to kya? Whether you become a king, you become a prime minister, you become a cabinet minister, you become a member of parliament, or you become secretary general, or whatever you may become. It's not a question of it being impermissible. It's not permissible to reach those levels. 100% permissible if it's done in the right way. We are not discussing about the permissibility. What we are saying is, if the person reaches those levels, then what? Does it mean that now death is not behind him anymore? Look at the rulers of states or kings of countries where they had all the oil wealth of the world, or the major part of the oil. Haven't we seen their janazas? Haven't we seen them leaving this world with kafan and nothing else? Or did they dig one pipeline and connect it with the cover also, so that the revenue may keep reaching the person? The only revenue that will keep reaching is the good deeds that the person did, sadqa jariya that the person made. The good actions and deeds will, that's the revenue after that. All the rest of the wells and everything else will remain outside. So, tune mansab bhi agar paya to kya? Then what? If the person reaches that level but is not obedient to Allah Ta'ala and His Rasul sallallahu alayhi wa sallam, then what? Ganje seemo zar bhi haath aaya to kya? If you get all the gold and silver of the world in your control, then what? Does it mean death will now leave you? Will you be able to bribe the angel of death now with all the money that you have, with all the gold and silver that you have? Qasr-e Ali Shan bhi banwaya to kya? If you made a huge palace, Ali Shan palace, massive, huge, grand palace, one of its kind in the world, or many if you built like that, then to what? Do people living in palaces don't leave this world? People in palaces, are they saved? Put all the security around that palace, put all the bodyguards around the person, put all the big, big tanks and the missiles and everything else outside, and say, we are going to stop the angel of death from entering this palace. Has anybody been able to do that? So therefore, tune qasr-e ali shan bhi banwaya to kya, dab daba bhi apna diklaya to kya. And many rulers of many countries, they are all the time threatening others. We will do this to you, we will do that to you, and we got this power and this force. Tune dabdaba bhi batna batlaya to kya. And not necessarily only rulers, even ordinary people like us, if Allah tabaraka wa ta'ala gives us some kind of authority in business or in any other way or in our own homes, and we are strong and powerful in some way or the other, either physical might, or we've got the might of wealth, and therefore we are threatening people all the time. Dabdaba bhi apna diklaya to kya? Will the angel of death leave you? Will the angel of death leave us? So this is a waaz. It's not just poetry, it's a waaz. There's hal. Hazrat Khaja Sahib Rahmatullah Alayh, there was hal. It was not only qal, not only words.
So Allah Wala's, that is the sifat and that is the sign. It's not flowery language. It is not beautiful words. It comes out from their hearts. And therefore it affects hearts. We have got nothing but words. Therefore it just stays in the air. But any person who will listen with an open heart to the waaz or the nasihat of the Allah Wala's, if you listen with an open heart, open mind, then the person cannot leave without being affected. It's a different thing that afterwards the environment outside sometimes overpowers the person. But the seeds are planted in that heart. The person's conscience will thereafter keep on worrying him and bugging him if he's doing wrong. That is the effect of those majalis. So Hazrat Khaja Sahab Rahmatullah Ali was one of them. That there was effect. You can see this is not just ordinary poetry. If we ponder, if we reflect like that, if you just read it, then you won't think much of it. But in every word, we will find that it's an explanation of the verses of the Quran Sharif and hadith of Nabi alayhi salatu wasalam in poetry, in prose. Tu ne mansab bhi agar paya to kya, ganje seem o zar bhi hat aaya to kya, qasr aali shaan bhi banwaya to kya, دب دبا بھی اپنا دکھلایا تو کیا ایک دن مرنا ہے آخر موت ہے کر لے جو کرنا ہے آخر موت ہے ایک دن مرنا ہے آخر موت ہے کر لے جو کرنا ہے آخر موت ہے Let us not be negligent. Let us not be indifferent. Let us not take all these things to be just some kind of entertainment. This is not entertainment. This is serious matter, as we say. It's how we say it's a matter of life and death. When a patient is in the hospital and is serious, then we say it's a matter of life and death. Don't we say that? If he's in a critical condition and somebody asks that you went to see that patient, what does the doctor have to say? Say it's a matter of life and death. That's exactly what we are talking about. That our life in this world is connected with death. It's a matter of life and death. Our life is a matter of life and death. It's a serious matter. We have to do a check. How the critical patient, they keep on checking what the pressure levels. Sometimes they say pressure has gone too low. Everybody get excited. Then they say now it's picking up. The BP is coming right. So then the people get a little bit again happy. Then they check everything else of the patient. And they give you a rundown. Like how when you plug your car, the modern day cars. So they take it to the garage. When they take it for servicing, they plug it on. And it gives you a complete reading of what's happening in the engine, where the fault lies. So like that, we must plug to the Sharia every time and see where there are faults. We must plug our hearts and our lives to the Quran and Sunnah, and it will give us a reading that there's weakness in your eyes, there's weakness in your listening, there's weakness in our speech. Then we will say, but we don't find any weakness. I can see with long distance. So we're not talking about physical weakness. So the reading we will get, that where the weakness is. So then we don't lose hope also. Allah Ta'ala is forgiving, is merciful, is kind. Just like that mechanic after that says, don't worry, this needs a new part, this needs a little bit of repair, this needs a little bit of shine and this needs a little bit of polish and it will be okay again. So like that, a little bit of polish here, a little bit of shine there, a little bit of shake up here and a little bit of removal of dents there and the person will be again.
Allah tabaraka wa ta'ala give us all the tawfiq of amal. Waqi deen is enjoyable deen, this enjoyment in deen. We have made it as like it's a burden on us. Otherwise it's enjoyment, it's beautiful. There's no doom and gloom all the time. Before Allah ta'ala we cry. After that finished, be cheerful, be happy, talk, laugh, joke within the parameters of Sharia. Do everything right, then you'll find sukoon inside also. Then inside will be sukoon. When children are given homework to do, and they complete the homework, and thereafter they play. So the parents ask, you completed your homework, alhamdulillah, finished. So now the parents are happy too. The child finished homework. Now if the child doesn't play, then you'll say something wrong. The child must play also. So the parents are happy too. They say, go and take something from the fridge and drink. Or if you give some money, go and buy some chocolate sweets. Parents are happy. They went to the school, went to the madrasa, and at night also did all the homework. So now you want to see them happy and play and smile and joke. But that child who didn't go to the madrasa or school, they were dodging, bunking, in some cinema or theater or somewhere. And then there was no homework done also. But they're playing, they're enjoying, and they say, give me this, give me that. What will you give them? You don't do no schooling. You go and take some drugs and you do this and you do that, and now you still want to have food also at home. And you want to smile and you're laughing and you're joking. You deserve a few slaps. And you're asking for boot. If I can help it, I'll boot you out. You're asking for new boot here and new suit. So Allah Ta'ala also wants to see His bandas be happy. But when they have been obedient, they have made amal on the teachings of Quran and Sunnah, now Allah Ta'ala wants to see His bandas happy. How can we explain all these things? Once again I conclude on what Hazrat Jalaluddin Rumi Rahmatullah Ali said. When the fragrance of Allah Ta'ala's muhabbat comes into my heart, then the vocabulary of the languages of the world fail to put a description on it. Because the vocabulary of the languages of the world is mahdood. Mahdood means limited. And the fragrance of Allah Tabaraka wa Ta'ala's muhabbat is unlimited. For Allah Ta'ala is, with all His sifat and His qualities and all His attributes, Allah Ta'ala is such that nobody can truly explain. So all these are kayfiyat that Allah Ta'ala gives. This Mubarak month has just started a few days or 2 days ago. So, but from now, condition our minds, stay away from sins, apply ourselves, do little but do with quality, and then see as the days go by, inshallah, towards the latter part when the odd nights will come, if the person has made the correct effort in the first 20 days, then he himself will say, what I was, where was I worthy of experiencing such kind? The person will, when he will experience it, then he will say, no matter what he may have been, but if he spent his time correctly in the 20 days, then when that time will come, and Allah Ta'ala will give him that enjoyment in his heart, and then people can say what they like, that you are foolish, you are this, you are that. But that person will say that I'm not going to exchange this for anything in the world. What will I get in sins? Nothing. But this taste of and sweetness of iman that I got, all the gold and silver of the world also, if you put at my feet, I will not be prepared to accept it and exchange this sukoon that Allah Ta'ala has given me.

0: 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Forgive each and every one of us. Forgive each and every one of us. Forgive the Ummah of Nabi Pak sallallahu alayhi wa sallam. My beloved Allah, forgive our major sins, minor sins, sins that we committed knowingly, unknowingly, in the light of day or darkness of nights. Bless us with the best of dunya, the best of akhirat. Remove the pain, suffering of mankind around the globe, and especially the Ummah of Nabi Pak sallallahu alayhi wa sallam. Those who are sick and ailing, give them shifa. Those who are weak, give them strength. Those who are in poverty, remove their poverty with plentiful of halal rizq. Those who are on journey, make them reach the destination safely. Those who have no children, bless them with pious children. Those whose children have gone on to drinks and drugs and other kind of haram activities, or those whose children have left Islam and gone into other deen, bring them back onto Sirat-e-Mustaqim. Make our children the coolness of our eyes. Bless us with barakat in our homes, in our life, in our time. Bless us with such a bond with you, my Allah. Bless us with such muhabbat of yours and Nabi alayhi salatu was salam, that nafs and shaitan cannot distance us from. Give us a taste of the sweetness of iman. Tere siwa hamara koi sahara nahi. 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This Mubarak month of Ramadan, bless us with the tawfiq of observing the etiquette of fasting. Keep us in the shade of your mercy and rahmat. Ya Rabbi Kareem, protect us from all fitnas. 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When the time of our death comes, take us to Madina Tayyiba. In the month of Ramadan, on the day of Jumu'ah. At the Rosa Mubarak of Nabi Pak sallallahu alayhi wa sallam. With the salatu wassalamu alayka ya Rasulallah. الصلاة والسلام عليك يا حبيب الله. الصلاة والسلام عليك يا خير خلق الله. Let our souls depart. Blessed with burial in Baqi. If it is not destined, there wherever it may be, let it be in a state that you are pleased with us. Bless us with all the goodness that Nabi alayhi salatu wasalam asked for us. Bless the ummah with that goodness. And from all the mischief, corruption and fitnas that Nabi alayhi salatu wasalam asked for protection, protect us.
1: Nahmaduhu wa nasalli ala rasulihil kareem amma ba'di. 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Maulana recited in the Isha Salat the verses of the Quran Sharif which I just recited before you. We have discussed these many times. These verses have been discussed many times. Commentary, tafsir has been made. And you have been listening to it from other speakers also. But since Allah Tabaraka wa Ta'ala and His beloved Nabi alayhi salatu wa salam want us to recite the Quran Sharif over and over, we have been encouraged to recite the Quran Sharif in abundance. So what is the purpose of that recitation? The purpose of that recitation is not just to gain sawab. Indeed, the Quran Sharif is a means of getting great reward and sawab. Just the recitation itself, every letter you get 10 blessings. But obviously the maqsad of the Quran Sharif is that we should understand and we should make amal. So the majlis of zikr is a majlis in which we normally remind people of the akhirat, that there are many, many masail that we have to deal with, but this majlis is specific for making zikr of Allah Tabaraka wa Ta'ala, reminder of the akhirat, sincere tawbah from all sins. So therefore this verse is a reminder in which Allah Tabaraka wa Ta'ala talks about the knowledge of five things which only He has. Of course He has the knowledge of everything that is in the world, everything that is in this world, in the akhirat, everything of the past, the present and the future. But in this particular verse Allah Tabaraka wa Ta'ala talks about Qiyamah Day. Exactly when will Qiyamah take place? I'm not going into any detail tonight. That absolute knowledge of that only Allah Ta'ala has. No one has that knowledge. Computers, they can advance in technology. No matter what kind of computers they come out with, and no matter what technology they come up with, but they will never ever be able to give us the exact date when Qiyamah will take place. Nobody can have that knowledge. Nabi alayhi salatu wasalam himself, when Hazrat Jibreel alayhi salatu wasalam came in human form and asked him some questions, which is known as the Hadith of Jibreel in the books of Hadith Sharif. So there when he said, when will Qiyamah take place? Mata sa'a. Nabi alayhi salatu wasalam said, the person who is asking the question, how much he knows about it, that much the person who is being asked knows. That means what Allah tabaraka wa ta'ala informed me through wahi, that much I know. But exactly now which date and it's going to take place, Nabi alayhi salatu wasalam hasn't informed us and we cannot have that knowledge. Regarding rainfall, how much of rain will fall, all the detailed knowledge of that rainfall. Who can have the detailed knowledge? At the most, there can be some kind of weather forecast predictions. Something that they predict looking at the different conditions. But the absolute knowledge, exactly how much rain, where it's going to fall, what will be the benefits of that rain, or whether it's going to end up in disaster, flood waters, all the details. What is in the wombs of the mothers? At the most we can know whether it is male or female, but all the detailed knowledge, this child that's coming into the world, how many years it's going to live, and whether this child is going to become a doctor, teacher, lawyer, philosopher, scientist, or is going to become a dud, whether this child is going to be a source of happiness for the parents or a source of misery for the parents, whether this child is going to live in good health or ill health, what operations and diseases and suffering is going to go through, who can have all that knowledge? Can any computer give us that knowledge? All the computers of the world, can they give us that knowledge? And وَمَا تَكْسِبُ غَدَى وَمَا تَدْرِي نَفْسٌ مَاذَا تَكْسِبُ غَدَى. Tomorrow is a distant away. We don't even know what we're going to earn the very next minute. The next second, what is going to happen, a person does not know. He's got no knowledge at all. Many a times I have mentioned that incident, and it appeared in the newspapers those days. 1994, where there was a conference, or in 1993, just towards the end of that. So the speaker at that economic conference, he said that whatever has to be done now. Tomorrow could be too late. And then he collapsed and he died. He didn't know himself that very next moment he was going to die. And they said he choked and he died. He was talking about economy, but he did not know that he was going to leave this world. So nobody knows that. And then we come to that death, where the person is going to die. No knowledge at all. And this is that break that I always talk about. People keep asking, what must we do? We just can't seem to restrain ourselves. We make tawbah, we give up the sin, again we are tempted to go back, and we fall for the temptation. What do we do? What do you do at that time? Just ponder over your death, if we can't think of anything else. In reality, we should be conscious that Allah Ta'ala is watching. Will we commit those sins in front of our family members, in front of our parents, in front of our teachers, in front of the society? We won't commit those sins. So Allah Tabaraka wa Ta'ala, who is watching all the time, how can we commit those sins in His presence? That is what should be restraining us. But if we can't get that degree, then at least that much, that we don't know if our death comes in that state, then what? The person knows, has no knowledge when the angel of death is going to strike. Look at daily what we are listening. Sudden death, people are gone. Very few people really live up till the ripe old age and then go. Otherwise it's just sudden heart attack and gone. So the person does not know where he's going to die. So much of preparation a person makes, but he does not know. So therefore we'll have a little bit of muraqabah of mouth, and then we'll proceed with the zikrullah tonight. Because this is a majlis where we demist. Say every vehicle must have a demister. If the person tries to drive, when his screen is full of mist, so then he's going to cause accidents. He must be able to see. So therefore they have demisters, that you demist. After that you can see what is in front of you. Is there a truck in front of you, a bus in front of you, a human being crossing the road? You remove the mist, then you can see. If the car doesn't have a demister, then there's going to be accidents. So you have to demist when the mist has clouded the windscreen. In the same way our hearts have become clouded. We need demisting. We can't seem to see further than our noses. We only look up to the end of this world. All our efforts and everything is just for the dunya. We can't seem to see beyond that, that there is an akhirat. We have to go to the akhirat, the hereafter. And in this world we are here for the preparation of the hereafter. And that again, because we have new people, new audience sometimes. So I keep on repeating that when we say preparation for the hereafter, it does not mean that now you have to go and bring a new body from somewhere, go and bring new wealth from somewhere, go and bring new business, home from somewhere, and you have to change everything or leave the society, leave the city, leave the country, leave the earth and go away somewhere else. The same earth, the same home, the same business, the same body, the same eyes, the same ears, nose, the same parts of the body. All we have to do is discipline and act in accordance with Quran and Sunnah, and the person is making preparation for the hereafter. It's not a difficult thing, it's an easy thing. But every easy thing also, there is some effort required. The most delicious food also, some effort is required. Pick it up, put it into the mouth, chew, swallow, something you have to do. So the demisting is required. When we demist and remove those clouds and that mist of negligence and ghaflat from our hearts, then we will be able to see that this life is temporary, transitory. don't know when the angel of death will come. Every time that the person looks around, he sees nothing but the Qudrat of Allah Tabaraka wa Ta'ala, and he sees the angel of death behind him. So therefore he is going to do that which is pleasing to Allah and his Rasul sallallahu alayhi wa sallam. That's all that's required.

is on a sunny day, its life is melting away, melting away. Drop by drop, drop by drop, is going. Nothing will be left very soon. And the best part is that we don't know how big is that block. When we buy a block of ice, at least we can see that it's melting. How much is left there? But our life, we don't even know how much is left. Angel of death is not going to inform us. 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

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Whatever you're going to plant, whatever we're going to sow, that's what we're going to reap. So if our actions are good, then we have hope in Allah Tabaraka wa Ta'ala's mercy that the crops also will be good of the akhirat. But if we have caused harm to people, we have done injustice, we have stolen property, we have abused, we have devoured the wealth of orphans, widows, we have missed our salat, we have become negligent with our ibadat, zikr, tilawat, so then jaisi karni vaisi bharni hai zarur. 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

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But a believer should not be afraid of mouth. A believer should look forward to death. But when can we look forward to death? When our actions, when our amal are pleasing to Allah Tabaraka wa Ta'ala. Otherwise, which other way can we see Allah Ta'ala? The only way is to cross the bridge of death and then cross pul sirat in the akhirat and get into Jannat. Death is tuhfatul mu'min. It's a gift for the mu'min. So, aane wali kis se tali jayegi? Who can ward it off? Can any person with all the fortune in the world tell the angel of death that I will give you so much, please leave me? Can anyone bribe the angel of death? Aane wali kis se tali jayegi? Jaan teri jaane wali jayegi. Rooh rag rag se nikali jayegi. When a person dies, his body is still there. His eyes, his nose, his ears, his body, his everything is still there. But something has left his body, and that was what was keeping him going, and that is that ruh and the soul. So he said that soul will be taken out from every part of the body. Rag rag se nikali jayegi. Every vein, every artery, every part of the body, that ruh will be taken out. Tujh pe ek din khaak dali jayegi. That person who was so beloved, that husband who was so beloved, that wife who was so beloved, those parents who were so beloved, those teachers who were so beloved, those friends who were so beloved, but nobody will accompany that person to the grave. They all will go to the graveyard and return. To put sand on the person's grave in return. So when they do that, at that time when they are returning, leaving the person behind in the darkness of that grave, then that's where, as I've given that example many times, that we have these emergency lights here. At the moment there's a power failure and it goes dark, then the emergency lights switch on straight away. But they can only switch on if they have been charged all the time. They will switch on and there will be brightness. So in the same way, when they are going to leave the person in the grave and return, so as soon as they place him into that dark grave, if he has had his battery charged with a'mal, then that will light up immediately. His salat will light up the grave, his fasting will light up the grave, his tilawat will light up the grave, his zikr will light up the grave, his charities will light up the grave, his honesty and truthful will light up the grave. His khidmat of khalq and of the people will light up the grave, that emergency light will switch on straight away. And the person will enjoy the coolness in that grave, like how the air conditioners and all will switch on straight away. If the light goes off, there's a power failure and we had air cons here and it was very hot. So the aircon will go off too and you start feeling hot. But if we have that emergency charges or generators, then as soon as that light goes off, straight away the generator will make the aircons work. So this is that preparation that we are talking about, or that is that preparation. That we keep this battery charged with amal, with akhlaq, with muamalat, muasharat, everything right. Then is enjoyment, nothing but enjoyment in the grave. The grave will not remain like a 6 feet deep hole. The expanse we can't even imagine.
May Allah tabaraka wa ta'ala give us all the tawfiq of amal. As I said, that the majlis on Thursday night is a majlis of tawbah, and now I'm also saying it's a majlis in which we demist our hearts, remove that mist of sins which has clouded our hearts with sincere tawbah. Allah Allah kaisa pyara naam hai.

We keep asking Allah Ta'ala, dil badal de ya Allah, change the condition of our hearts. And it's not difficult for Allah Ta'ala. He wants us to cry before Him to show that we are interested in a change of heart. We want to go in the direction of Jannat, in the direction of Madina Sharif, in the direction of Rasulullah Sallallahu Alaihi Wasallam, in the direction of Allah Tabaraka wa Ta'ala. We want to distance ourselves from the rave clubs and the discos and the cinemas and all the haram that we indulge in. If we're going to plead to Allah Tabaraka wa Ta'ala, we're going to cry before Him and we say, Ya Allah, You have given man the science of transplant of hearts. So we are asking You for a transplant of the spiritually sound heart. We keep saying, Oh Allah, badal de, ghaflat mein duba dil badal de, this heart of mine which is drowning in the ocean of negligence, change the condition of this heart. One day Allah Tabaraka wa Ta'ala will say, badal diya. That will be the true Eid for us. Then we will get that connection with Allah Ta'ala. Such a connection, such a bond, that when we are going to then recite, Sunu mein naam tera dhadkano mein, maza a jaye maula, dil badal de, there will be a reality in it. With the thumping and the pumping of the heart and the beating of the heart, the person will hear Allah, Allah, Allah. Gunehgari mein kab tak umra kaato? My dear young friend, how long? Those pretty faces to whom we are giving our hearts, soon there will be a total change that will overcome them. Age will catch them, backs will be bent, hair will turn white. And we have to go to our graves. Get a little bit of taste of Allah Ta'ala's muhabbat, Nabi alayhi salatu wasalam's muhabbat. And then see what enjoyment there is. We'll still enjoy everything. Then we will get real and true enjoyment in our food, in our clothing, in our shelter, in everything. Our wives, our children, everything. May Allah Ta'ala bless me, bless you and the Ummah. Alhamdulillahi Rabbil Alameen, wassalatu wassalamu ala Sayyidil Mursaleen. صلى الله عليه وعلى آله وأصحابه أجمعين يا أرحم الراحمين يا أكرم الأكرمين يا ذا الجلال والإكرام يا ذا الجلال والإكرام يا ذا الجلال والإكرام يا ربنا ظلمنا أنفسنا فإن لم تغفر لنا وترحمنا لنكونن من الخاسرين. Oh my beloved Allah, Oh my Rahim Allah, Oh my Kareem Allah, My most forgiving Allah, Most compassionate Allah, Most loving Allah, Most caring Allah, Most tolerant Allah, Most generous Allah, Most kind Allah, Oh, my most beautiful Allah. Ah, my most beautiful Allah. We're extending our begging bowls before you, my beloved Allah. You dearly love us, my Allah. If you had not loved, then you would have not shown us the way to Jannat. You would not have not sent 124,000 messengers to this world to guide us. You would not reveal the Qur'an Sharif upon Rasulullah Paak sallallahu alayhi wa sallam for hidayat and guidance. If you had not loved us, you would have showed us straight the road to Jahannam. My beloved Allah, you dearly love us. We know you love us. But Ya Allah, we're extremely poor in our a'mal, in our actions, in our deeds. We are not sincere in our love for you, my Allah. If we had also loved you as you love us, Ya Allah, we would not have displeased you. Ya Allah, it is a sign of our weakness, which we acknowledge. Indeed, we are weak. We are not justifying our sins. Ya Allah, we are liars on earth. We are hypocrites on the surface of the earth. Ya Allah, we make loud and bold claims that we love Allah and His Rasul, sallallahu alayhi wa sallam.
But we do everything to displease you and your beloved Rasul sallallahu alayhi wa sallam. The great ni'mat of sight for your disobedience, ni'mat of speech for your disobedience, ni'mat of hearing for your disobedience. Our wealth, our homes, our hands, our feet, Ya Allah, we use for your disobedience. Very little we use for your obedience, my beloved Allah, but yet you are so tolerant, so tolerant. If there had been any other Allah, He would have destroyed us by now. Ya Allah, we use your bounties for your disobedience, yet you give us to eat, to drink, to wear, shelter above our heads. So much of your ni'mat you still shower upon us, day and night, my beloved Allah. Who can be more beautiful than you? Who can be more generous and kind than you? Who can be more compassionate and loving and caring than you? Ya Allah, we haven't recognized you. Ya Allah, we are drowning in the ocean of negligence, indifference, ghaflat. Ya Allah, take us out from the ocean of indifference and ghaflat. Ya Allah, bring us onto the shores of marifat, of yaqeen, of tawakkul. Ya Allah, bless us with tawakkul and yaqeen in you. Give us such bond with you that nafs and shaitan cannot distance us from you. Ya Allah, nafs and shaitan do not want us to taste the sweetness of your marifat, of your closeness, of the muhabbat of Rasulullah sallallahu alayhi wa sallam, of the ishq of Rasulullah sallallahu alayhi wa sallam. Nafs and shaitan want to drag us down the gutters of shame, disgrace, humiliation, suffering. Ya Allah, nafs and shaitan want to drag us to the discos, cinemas, theatres, rave clubs, porn sites on the internet, filthy movies, adultery, fornication, lies, fraud, cheat. Ha, my Allah. Nafs o shaitan, dono ne milkar hai kiya hai mujhko tawa. Nafs o shaitan, dono ne milkar hai kiya hai mujhko tawa. Ey mere maula, meri madad kar, chahta hu main teri pana. We want your protection, my Allah. Ya Allah, if you protect us, nobody can drag us. Ya Allah, give us protection from all sins. Fill our hearts with the noor of taqwa, with the noor of iman, with the noor of yaqeen. Ya Allah, light up our hearts with the noor of zikr and tilawat, with the noor of khidmat of khalq. Ya Allah, light up our hearts with the tilawat of the Quran Sharif, with hajj and umrahs, with the khidmat of deen, with dawat and tabligh. My beloved Allah, light up our hearts with the noor of iman and yaqeen. Oh, my beloved Allah, indeed, we are the most sinful ones on the surface of the earth. But who else is there for us besides you, my Allah? Oh, my beloved Allah, who is there for us besides you? Everything belongs to you. Our life in your control. Our health in your control. Our sight, hearing and speech in your control. The ground on which we walk in your control. Ya Allah, the heavens, everything in your control. Ya Allah, if you turn away the nigah of rahmat and maghfirat because of our sins, then we will face nothing but destruction. There is no one for us besides you. Tere siwa hamara koi sahara nahi. Ey mere maula, tere siwa hamara koi sahara nahi. 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If you are not ours, nothing will work in our favor. If you are ours, our children will be ours. Our homes will be ours. Ya Allah, then everything will work in our favor. But if you are not ours, our businesses will not give us barakat. Everyone will turn away from us. We'll face nothing but difficulties and problems. My beloved Allah, become ours and make us yours. Agar ek tu nahi mera, to koi shay nahi meri. 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Oh my Allah, people ask, what is this you are asking every day and every night? 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
He rat din ve dua magta. May Allah make us yours and become ours. Do not seize us on account of our sins. May beloved Allah bless us with good health. Whosoever is sick and ailing, bless them with shifa. Whether they are in hospitals, homes, clinics, amongst us. Whosoever is sick and ailing, Ya Allah, bless them with complete shifa. Cure is in your hands. Ya Allah, we know that sometimes difficulties, hardships, pain, problem can be a rahmat and a mercy in disguise. It can be a test. But my beloved Allah, change the rahmat of difficulties, rahmat of tests and rahmat of sickness and diseases to the rahmat of good health, rahmat of wealth, rahmat of prosperity. My beloved Allah, we are extremely weak. We cannot face any kind of test and trial. Ya Allah, hamara iman to itna kamzor hai ki hum to apna iman bhi bech denge agar musibatein aur takaleef aaye. Ya Allah, we are extremely weak for a few hampers to sell our iman. My beloved Allah, change the condition of our lives. It's not difficult for you, and we want a change, my Allah. If we did not want a change, we would not have come here to demist our hearts with istighfar and with tawbah. Ya Allah, we want your forgiveness, your mercy, your rahmat. We want your closeness. We want your marifat. We want your yaqeen. My beloved Allah, bless us with the best of dunya and akhirah. Bless us with shifa from all ailments which are spiritual and physical. Clean and purify our hearts of malice, greed, pride, arrogance, envy, jealousy. Evil passions and desires have engulfed our hearts, my beloved Allah. Oh, my beloved Allah, clean and purify our hearts. Give us some taste of your warifat and closeness. My beloved Allah, put the love of good deeds into our hearts and the hatred of sins into our hearts. Those who are in depression, give them joy and happiness. Those who are in financial difficulties, bless them with plentiful of halal rizq and remove their difficulties. Ya Allah, we hasten towards haram. The moment a little bit of difficulty and we hasten towards haram. Yet there is no shortage of halal in your treasures. Ya Allah, give us the yaqeen that if we seek from you, you will open the doors of halal for us. Ya Allah, those who are on journeys, make them reach the destination safely. Those who have gone for umrah, make it maqbool and mabroor. Accept their ziyarat, their tawaf, their ibadat, their umrahs. My beloved Allah, give them the tawfiq to respect those mubarak places. Ya Allah, Ya Rahim, ek din marna hai akhir maut hai. Ek din marna hai akhir maut hai. Don't let the angel of death visit us in a disco, cinema, theatre, rave club, gambling den, adultery, fornication, watching some filthy movie, reading some filthy magazine or novel, or indulging in any kind of haram. Oh, my beloved Allah, we don't know when the angel of death will strike. Our eyes will shut and we'll be able to see no more that haram which we enjoy seeing. Our tongues will be so able to speak no more lies, no more take false oaths and qasams, curse and abuse, swear, indulge in all kinds of haram. Our hands will be able to touch no more. Our feet will be able to walk no more to the homes of those illicit beloveds or to the rave clubs and discos. Angels of death will be before us. My beloved Allah, when the soul will depart from our bodies, if we have got tight-fitting clothing, it will be sliced with the scissors. Ya Allah, the water of mayyit will be poured above our bodies. We will be moved backwards and forwards. Nothing will be remain on our hands, our fingers. Our rings will be removed, our watches will be removed, the bangles and the jewelry will be removed from our women. Ya Allah, we will be moved backwards and forwards. We cannot utter a single word. Before that time comes and before that water is poured above our bodies, Ya Allah, let us pour the water of Tawbah above our hearts. Before the garment of kafan is put above our bodies, let us put the garment of taqwa above our hearts. Ya Allah, when the time of our death comes, take us to Madina Tayyiba, at the Rauza Mubarak of my beloved Rasul sallallahu alayhi wa sallam.
with As-salatu was-salamu alayka ya Rasulullah. As-salatu was-salamu alayka ya Habiballah. As-salatu was-salamu alayka ya khayr khalqillah. Let our souls depart. Bless us with burial in Jannatul Baqi. If it's not muqaddar there, destined there, wherever it may be, let it be in a state that you are pleased with us. Let it be the best day of our life, my Allah, because it will be the day of your mulaqat. So my beloved Allah, bless us with barakat in our homes, in our businesses, in our lives, in our time, and in every ni'mat and bounty of yours. Change the conditions of drought, of famine, and of all the other suffering, my beloved Allah, that mankind is going through. Give everyone hidayat. Let them become worthy of entry into Jannah. But those who have become arrogant, obstinate, and made up their minds they will continue with persecution and torture of the Ummah, then, my beloved Allah, destroy them like you destroyed the Aad and Samud. Like you destroyed the nations of the past who opposed the Anbiya alayhi salatu wasalam. Ya Allah, we are turning towards you. There is no one for us besides you. Except all the works of deen that are taking place. Tabligh wa da'wat ki mehnat qabool farma. Masajid, madaris, khankao ki mehnat qabool farma. Ya Allah, accept all the institutions of deen. Unite the hearts of parents and children, husbands and wives, family members, ummat of Rasulullah sallallahu alayhi wa sallam. Nabi alayhi salatu wasalam, all his life he made duas for us. Bless us with all the goodness that he asked for us. And Ya Allah, protect us and the whole ummah from all the mischief, corruption and fitna that he asked for protection. Ya Allah, you are well aware of the desires, the wishes, the aspirations, the intentions that are in the hearts of the people who have raised their hands this part of the night before you. Ya Allah, you are well aware of each and every individual's wishes and desires. Whatever desires are in accordance with Sharia, pleasing to you, fulfill those good wishes and desires. Ya Allah, and you are well aware of the difficulties, the hardship, the problem, the test, the trial that each and every individual is facing, whosoever has raised his or her hand before you this part of the night. My beloved Allah, remove their difficulties, their hardships, their problems. Jo bhi takleef aur musibat aur pareshani ho, usko dur kar. 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

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most respected brothers and also sisters who listen over receivers, the 21st night of Ramadan is gone. Allah Ta'ala only knows whether we will see any of the remaining nights. Look at the number of people who are suddenly departing from this world. So we all are in departure lounges. All of us, we are in departure lounges. The world is like a departure lounge. Once we have arrived, then it's in a departure lounge. Allah only knows when the time for departure is fixed. Allah Tabaraka wa Ta'ala dearly loves those people who seek forgiveness for their sins. In dua, the person must seek forgiveness for sins. In dua, the person praises Allah Tabaraka wa Ta'ala. He recites Durood Sharif upon Nabi alayhi salatu wa salam. He seeks forgiveness of his sins. And then he seeks whatever he wants to beg of Allah Ta'ala. So Allah Tabaraka wa Ta'ala mentioned that inni qareeb. However, what I wish to say now is that something that is now lacking in the lives of the majority of us Muslims is i'tiraf of qusur, an acknowledgement of one's weakness or sin, which was the hallmark of the Anbiya alayhimus salatu was salam, the Sahaba Ikram, the Tabi'in, Tabi Tabi'in, Awliya, the Anbiya alayhimus salatu wasalam. There was no question of any kind of sin on them. They may have made some error of judgment. In all sincerity, they believed a certain thing to be the right way of action. And there could have been a slight error of judgment, like in the case of Hazrat Adam alayhi salatu wasalam, Hazrat Yunus alayhi salatu wasalam, Hazrat Ibrahim alayhi salatu wasalam. Now that was not a sin that they committed. But because of their very, very high status and high rank and high position, for them, even if that was an error of judgment, that was a slight mistake, not a sin, they considered as if it was a real, real sin. And they made i'tiraf of qusur. That is the point. I'tiraf of qusur. If you look at all the kitabs of Hadith Sharif and look at all the Anbiya alayhimus salatu wasalam, the Sahaba ikram, etc., Jannat was guaranteed for them, but yet any slight error also, and they are tearing, they are crying, they are asking Allah Ta'ala for forgiveness. And that is what is required now in the remaining days of Ramadan. First of all, i'tiraf of qusur. We acknowledge that indeed we haven't done justice to the days of Ramadan that have already gone by. To make an acknowledgement before Allah Ta'ala, deep-hearted sincerity, the person makes an acknowledgement. He cries before Allah Ta'ala that indeed we have done great injustice upon ourselves if we have been negligent in the days of Ramadan that have gone by. That is the requirement. Look at all the companions of Nabi alayhi salatu wasalam. And I have mentioned this and discussed this many times, and you also have read in the hikayat of Sahaba
radiyallahu anhum ajma'in. So many of these incidents are recorded, but we just read them, but we don't really reflect and ponder and meditate over it, take some lessons from it. There is a whole section there in the Hikayatul Sahaba on the khawf and the fear that the Sahaba Ikram radiyallahu ta'ala anhum ajma'in had. And this again has been explained many times that Allah tabaraka wa ta'ala, we must have both hope and fear in. On the one hand, our hope must be like Hazrat Umar radiallahu ta'ala has said, that if it is and there is an announcement that everybody will go into Jannat except one won't go into Jannat. So then he says, I will have that fear that it is possible that I am that one, or I could be that one that will not enter into Jannat. Everybody else will enter, only Umar won't enter. And if it is announced that everybody is going to go into hell except one person, so then I will have such a kind of hope in Allah Ta'ala that it would be Umar that would be the exception. What a balance he gave to us, that on the one hand great hope in Allah Ta'ala and the other hand great fear also. That means they were not satisfied and contented and become complacent and relax that alhamdulillah we have done so much now that finish, Jannat is guaranteed for us. As I mentioned in Sunday program, as a Shaqiq Balkhi Rahmatullah Ali, where the attacks of shaitan, so one of the attacks of shaitan, one of the whisperings of shaitan, he said he comes from all sides, and I explained it in detail. I said one of it is this, that he comes finally when he sees he's failed all round, then he comes and whispers. And he says that now, oh Shaqiq, you have done so much, so much. There is no need to fear anything now. You have done so much. Everything is accepted, all maqbool. Now you can relax. So he says at that time, again, I answer shaitan, وَالْعَاقِبَةُ لِلْمُتَّقِينَ, which really means that the person has to wait until his dying day, until his death hasn't taken place, until the person hasn't left this world, and until Allah tabaraka wa ta'ala hasn't informed him that now I am pleased with you and you can enter into Jannat. He says, until then there is no such thing as relaxing. Because he will come and say, now mashallah, you've done so much of deen work, so much of zikr, so much of ibadah, tilawat, fasting and i'tikaf and what you did. So at that time say, وَالْعَاقِبَةُ لِلْمُتَّقِينَ. This is how they kept a kind of monitoring of their souls, which we have now neglected. So this is what we will find in their lives, that in spite of doing everything, they had this kind of khashiyat in their hearts, a kind of a fear that it must not be rejected. And on the other hand, they had great hope that if Allah Ta'ala has given the tawfiq of doing something good, then inshallah He will accept it also. Somebody complained to one Allah Wala that I am making so much of zikr, tilawat, ibadat, everything, especially zikrullah. And he says, I'm not getting any kind of response. He says, I'm not getting any kind of response. Doesn't seem to be having a kind of effect. So he said, what other response do you want that Allah Ta'ala gave you the tawfiq to take His name again and again and again? If He had not accepted the first one, if you don't like somebody, would you tell him, keep coming to my house? If the person made one namaz with jamaat, he should make it sincerely, he should make it with devotion, he should make it in the proper and appropriate manner, everything in its place. But if he has made it in congregation, then in that congregation many a time there are very pious people, righteous people, God-fearing people, people who really make the namaz with khushu and khuzu. With the barakat of their namazes, Allah tabaraka wa ta'ala accepts ours too. So we must have that hope, but that does not mean that we become negligent. So this is something that we find glaring in the life of the companions of Nabi alayhi salatu wasalam, and therefore I say that we have read these incidents many times, we have heard it many times. But now is the need for it in these hours and days of Ramadan that are going by now. There is more need for it than ever before, that we make i'tiraf of our qusur. We cry before Allah Ta'ala over our sins, our mistakes, our errors, and ask Allah Ta'ala for forgiveness, because those people who were promised Jannat in this world, they were promised Jannat.
Abu Bakr fil Jannah, Umar fil Jannah, Usman fil Jannah, Ali fil Jannah, so many others fil Jannah. And yet look at how they had that kind of khashiyat and khawf in them. So who are we to say that we have done enough now and there is no need for it? Hazrat Abu Bakr Siddiq radiallahu ta'ala, read in Hikayat al-Sahaba, it's also written there. Jannat, all the doors of Jannat will invite him. The closest to Nabi alayhi salatu wasalam, the most beloved amongst the men, was Sayyidina Abu Bakr Siddiq radiallahu ta'ala. Look at the sacrifices that he made for Rasulullah sallallahu alayhi wasalam. Nabi alayhi salatu wasalam said, whoever has shown ihsan upon me, whoever did some favor, says, I've repaid them in this world, I've repaid them. There's nothing more to repay. I've given them. If they did me some favor, I did them great favors. Of course, he was not showing his favors, but he was trying to show the position of Hazrat Abu Bakr Siddiq radiallahu ta'ala, that others, if they did some favor, I've paid them. However, Abu Bakr, his favors upon me are such that only Allah ta'ala can reward him on the day of Qiyamah. And yet that Abu Bakr radiallahu ta'ala, he says that I wish I was the hair on the body of a Muslim. Sometimes he says, I wish I was a blade of grass that was eaten by some beast and that was the end. And sometimes he says, I wish I was a tree and that was chopped or used as firewood. And who is saying it? The one who is promised Jannat, and all the doors of Jannat are going to invite him. One occasion he's sitting and he's watching a bird flying under the tree. This incident also, how many times I too related it and you have heard it too. But what kind of impact does it have on our hearts? He saw the bird flying under the trees. He said, oh, you bird, how fortunate and how lucky you are. Yet he is the most fortunate person to be the closest to Rasulullah sallallahu alaihi wasallam. That he's saying, oh, bird, how fortunate you are. That you fly under the shade of trees. You drink water. And then you die someday without any reckoning. No reckoning for you, nothing. How fortunate you are. I wish I were you, O bird. With all that high rank and position and with all those fazail and virtues and all those things that Nabi alayhi salatu wasalam mentioned about him. But this is his condition. He says, I wish I were you. I mentioned that on one occasion in the Haram Sharif, while sitting and watching those birds going round and round the Kaaba Sharif. Looking at those birds, I addressed myself, the birds in my heart, addressing those birds. I said, oh, you birds, how lucky you are. How fortunate you are. You go round and round the Kaaba Sharif. You drink the water of Zamzam when they are there in the containers. You listen to the azan of the Haram Sharif. You listen to the iqama in the Haram Sharif. You listen to the salat led by the imams of the Haram Sharif. You even witness from the top the janazas that are being performed, the janazah salats that are being performed. And then you get a bird's eye view of the millions living. They are going into ruku and sajda. Oh bird, how lucky you are. How fortunate you are. Someday you die. There is no reckoning for you. There is no azab for you. There's no hisab and kitab for you. So this was Sahaba-e-Kiram radiallahu ta'ala anhum ajma'een. That they had a'tiraf of qusur. Although there was no sins they were committing like us. But an acknowledgement. So this is what I am getting across to you and to myself also. That the days of Ramadan that have gone by, they have gone by. So we must make a'tiraf of the qusur. We must acknowledge before Allah Ta'ala, shed tears of repentance and remorse and regret that, oh Allah, we acknowledge indeed that we haven't done justice to the days that have gone by. Hazrat Abdullah bin Rawaha radiyallahu ta'ala an, on one occasion he is tearing, he is crying. His wife asks him, oh Abdullah, why are you crying?
Oh, my dear husband, why are you crying? But before she asked him that, she started tearing too. Before even asking him, she started tearing and crying. So he asked her that, why are you crying? He said, I saw you cry, so whatever makes you cry makes me cry. Look at the love that the husbands and wives had those days. How much of muhabbat there was between their hearts. We only talk about this. We don't take lessons from it. For a wife to start tearing, to shed tears, the moment she sees the husband is tearing, and to start tearing straight away without even asking the husband that what is it that is making him cry. What kind of compassion, what kind of love, what kind of muhabbat Allah Ta'ala had put into their hearts. They were human beings also, not that they didn't have any kind of difference of opinion, or not that sometimes the husband and wife didn't have any kind of argument over anything. But in everything they followed the Sharia. So even if there was some kind of argument, they resolved it according to the Sharia, and the muhabbat that was in their hearts was not affected. That muhabbat and love was not affected. It increased. So here he says that whatever makes you cry, it makes me cry. So then he said that we all have to cross over Pul Sirat on the day of Qiyamah. Everybody will have to cross that bridge. Beneath the bridge is the fire of Jahannam. Some people will cross it like lightning, some people at a slower pace, some people will crawl over it, and some people will fall. So he said, that is what is making me tear, that is what is making me cry, that I do not know whether I will cross and go that side or I'll go down. These people who were pious, righteous, companions of Nabi alayhi salatu wasalam, they so much of basharat given to them, so much of glad tidings given to them. Allah Ta'ala mentioning it in the Quran Sharif, radiyallahu anhum wa radu an. Nabi alayhi salatu wasalam saying, don't make the sahaba the target of your criticism after me. Allah, Allah fi ashabi, la tattakhizuhum gharadam min ba'di. Fear Allah with regards to my companions. Don't make them the target of your criticism. مَنْ أَحَبَّهُمْ فَبِحُبِّي أَحَبَّهُمْ

able to cross the full sirat and go into Jannat. That's the kind of khawf and khashiyat they had. So the wife says that I was crying because I saw you crying. He said, this is what was making me cry. So in their lives we find that they were making a'tiraf of the qusur. And especially if somebody had to just recite a verse of the Quran Sharif, then irrespective of what, immediately they melted, finished. Tears begin rolling down the cheeks. The powerful Sayyidina Umar radiallahu ta'ala, whom even the Roman and Persian emperors, when they used to listen to his name, puts a shiver in the spine. But yet look at his life. On one occasion he's going around. He was Amirul Mu'mineen, but he used to go round and round checking anybody in distress, anybody got a problem, anybody got any difficulty. And what is happening around Medina Sharif. One time he saw one house from which some sounds were coming. So he jumped the fence or door and went through the back door and entered inside. When he went inside, there was an elderly person, but he was drinking. So Hazrat Umar radiallahu ta'ala caught him in action, drinking. Hazrat Umar radiallahu ta'ala, his whip was well known. He could have whipped him same time. He could have taken him, arrested him, done whatever has to be done. And there was nothing wrong. He was Amirul Mu'mineen and he was investigating. But immediately the person recited the ayat of the Quran Sharif. He said, O Umar, I may have committed one sin, one mistake I made, but you made three mistakes. Now look at those people, how bold they were, how courageous they were. They knew that Umar radiallahu ta'ala, irrespective of how strong he is and how hard he is on sins, but the moment you recite Quranic verse, Umar is no more that Umar. Khawf of Allah ta'ala becomes ghalib and overpowers him. He says, the Quran Sharif says, وَأْتُ الْبُيُوتَ مِنْ أَبْوَابِهَا. The Quran Sharif says, come through the front doors, or through the doors, and you scaled the wall and came inside. So you broke one law of Allah Ta'ala. Then Allah Tabaraka wa Ta'ala says in Surah Hujarat, وَلَا تَجَسَّسُ. And don't spy. وَلَا تَجَسَّسُوا وَلَا يَخْتَبْ بَعْضُكُمْ بَعْضًا. The ayats of Surah Hujurat. So they say, وَلَا تَجَسَّسُوا. Don't spy. Umar, you were spying. You came inside and investigated. Second law of Allah Tabaraka wa Ta'ala. The third law of Allah Tabaraka wa Ta'ala. That when you enter any person's home, before you enter, make salam. And then ask for permission and then enter. You didn't knock, you didn't ask for permission, you didn't make salam and you entered. Now it's obvious that if you had done all those things, will the person ever get caught? But as Umar radiallahu ta'ala, he immediately began to tear. And he said, indeed what you have said is right. And he said, will you forgive me? Will you forgive me? Will you forgive me? Umar asking him for forgiveness. That he recited verses of the Quran Sharif, which indicate that he made some mistake in his action. So, a'tiraf of qusur is making. What kind of people they were. Now, we cannot do that much. At least we can ask Allah Ta'ala for forgiveness of our sins. Make a'tiraf of qusur. 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Sometimes he says, I'm getting a kind of an enjoyment in my ta'at, in my ibadat, zikr, tilawat. And sometimes it's a'tiraf e qusur, that before Allah I cry, that, oh Allah, I haven't been able to do justice. And when I make tawbah, he says, when I make tawbah and when I shed tears before my Allah,
Even the angels do not know what

0: heights I reach because of those toba of mine. Hazrat Shah Muhammad Ahmad Sahib Rahmatullah's poetry, that is very pious person he was. He said, with my toba after that, because I'm a human being, I'm bound to make mistakes and err. But with that toba, he says, I reach such heights that even the malak, the angels, they too do not know what heights I reach. I'm on the farsh making toba, but my ruh goes to the arsh of Allah Ta'ala. So my respected brothers, let us not waste the remaining days and nights of Ramadan. Otherwise it's going to go like that. The flight of the 21st is gone. And if we don't make quick preparation, then even the 23rd will go, 27th will go, 29th will go, and that will be the end of it. And we'll be still in square one. Everybody will take off and we will still be there where we were. May Allah Tabaraka wa Ta'ala give us the tawfiq of amal. May Allah Ta'ala make the remaining days and nights of Ramadan the best of our lives. Allah Tabaraka wa Ta'ala bless us with the best of dunya and the best of akhirat. Allah remove the difficulties, the hardship, the pain, the suffering of mankind around the globe, and especially the ummah of Rasulullah sallallahu alayhi wa sallam. Make dua for me too, I make dua for you. Akhir da'wana alhamdulillahi rabbil alameen. Just an announcement. The program we have on the board there was stating that we will have a 20-minute bayan after Tarawih and then again after half an hour. But that's now changed. We will start at about 10 past 9 and finish at about 10 past 10. Inshallah. For those of you who will be sitting, make sure that your cars are not going to be obstructing those people that will be leaving.
1: We know that only Quran tells us the truth about these destroyed civilizations. They know it immediately. And those scientists and archaeologists immediately reach out for Quran. I say this because I've read their books. In their books they tell me that the Muslims that have been working and helping in these excavations and these sites, or the Muslims that live in, because in these ancient cities mostly there are Muslims in there. In the Far East, in the Middle East, it's all Muslims. So wherever an excavation is carrying on, there are normally Muslims there that help with the labor. And immediately they say, Hada fil Quran, Hada fil Quran. And immediately the people that are, the non-Muslims that are working there, that are in charge, want to know, but what are you people talking about? And they say, but this is in our Quran. He says, but what is this Quran? And that is how it goes on. Whether in Iraq, whether in Iran, Pakistan, India, no matter where these discoveries are made, Turkey, China, it is Quran, Quran. They hear the word Quran over and again. And immediately a copy of the Quran is purchased. Some of them have gone on to learn Arabic and they've become very pious, very good Muslims, brothers. These people have become, for they have become Muslim by choice. They have chosen to be Muslim because the Quran hit them full in the eye. It smacked them straight in their mind and it brought to them the realization that Islam is verily the true religion. But brothers, here it is. This is why I mention it to you. I am saying, what will man answer? What will man's answer be to Allah subhanahu wa ta'ala for having visited and seen and inspected these sites and these excavations and still to be disbelievers? Is this not the reason why Allah subhanahu wa ta'ala says towards the end of these ayat, أَفَلَا تَعَقِلُونَ. Subhanallah. Allah subhanahu wa ta'ala's way of asking men. Now why are you refusing to accept the truth? أَفَلَا تَعَقِلُونَ. Why don't you think? I've given you a brain, I've given you a sense of reason. Why do you not then consider? Why do you not reflect and understand the message contained in these ayat of Quran Majid? What I find interesting in these sites that I have visited and others that I have read about are the enormous, here is my summary or my observations, and I think you will find it quite enlightening. It will help you whenever you are given an opportunity to go out and visit these sites. I am sure you'd like to see them, and what I'm going to say, let me give you the Islamic part of how one should visit these sites and what should be in one's mind when one sees these sites. This is the Islamic perception of these sites if you were to visit them. Now what I found strange is that in these archaeological sites, historical sites, which were destroyed by Allah subhanahu wa ta'ala, there are enormous carved idols and statues that were worshipped by the peoples of the past. in their thousands, hundreds and thousands. Everywhere you look, wherever they are excavating, you find idols. Every shape, every size, every kind. They were worshipping, brothers, they were worshipping every piece of stone you can think of. Just carve out a face, put two eyes, a little nose, some form of chin, and so on, and they carved the ugliest. And of course they found porcelain, and they found in stone, all kinds of stone statues. All of these were worshipped by the people, and it makes one wonder, how could people stand and worship things like this? When a prophet was with them, Subhanallah, Nabi Lut alayhi salam, Nabi Lu alayhi, thousands of prophets lived with these communities, and yet they continued to worship these. A powerful prophet and preacher like Nabi Ibrahim alayhi salatu wasalam, Nabi Ismail alayhi salatu wasalam, were amongst them. Nabi Yaqub alayhi salam and his sons that became prophets lived amongst these people, and these people continued. Nabi Ibrahim alayhi salatu wasalam's time, people carried their gods in their bags, and everywhere that they went, they used to carry their gods with. Allahu Akbar. Amazing. And you see in these sites, there are thousands and thousands of items that were worshipped by the peoples of the past. You ask, why were these places destroyed? Brothers, they were magnificent cities. Imagine out of rocks in the mountain. You can see them today. Carve, it's unimagined. We cannot imagine it, brothers, because you and I only know brick buildings, cement buildings. That's all that we know. Or, of course, shanties and tin buildings and all the rest of it made of cardboard and tin. That is what you and I know. These are solid homes, shelters carved out of rocks, mountains, solid. How could these be destroyed? Those things are meant to last for thousands of years. They should have lasted up to now. They can last for 10, 20, 30, 40, 50,000 years. Those rocks are standing solid, but the people have vanished. They are all gone. Allah subhanahu wa ta'ala has preserved it. It was covered up under huge mountains of sand and dune, all completely covered. And now people are digging and digging and removing it, and they find huge, massive cities, solid. They will stand until the day of judgment, so solid they are. How? What happened to the people? Where are they gone to? What happened to that mighty civilization? And immediately you will say, this can only be done by Allah subhanahu wa ta'ala. This destruction can only come from Allah. And then of course we look in the Quran and you find all the answers why they were destroyed. Completely and totally destroyed. And here is a warning for you and for me. They had solid homes and that was destroyed by Allah subhanahu wa ta'ala. We've got, what have we got? Imagine one little earthquake, where's New York? Our greatest city at the moment, the city that the world is most proud of at the moment. New York, for example, or take Tokyo, or take London. Take Cape Town, take Johannesburg, take any of these modern cities. Brothers, if there's just a little tremor, imagine what will happen. Allahu Akbar, brothers. Man does not reflect on all these things. Therefore, Allah subhanahu wa ta'ala tells man in this ayat, أَفَلَا تَعْقِلُونَ. Subhanallah. How many things has Allah subhanahu wa ta'ala told us in this? أَفَلَا تَعْقِلُونَ. Men, why do you not ponder, consider, reflect and think on these matters? So I say firstly that I have found, and you will also find, that there are enormous carved idols and statues worshipped by peoples of the past, found in their hundreds and thousands at these excavations and ruins. The Prophet tells them, you must not worship this. People go on worshipping it. The Prophet says, if you continue to worship this, Allah's azab will come, Allah's punishment will come on you. They say, never mind, let the punishment come. Oh Prophet, where is the punishment? Yes, those are the words. They say, where is the punishment? Why is the punishment not coming? Allahu Akbar, the Aad did that, the Thamud did that. All these people did that, ancient civilizations, all of them kept questioning the prophets and mocking the prophets. And then of course Allah's azab did come, and all those cities were buried, which you and I now are uncovering, because we are going wrong. We are turning to sin and rebellion like the peoples of the past. We are turning to shirk and kufr and nifaq by the day. So Allah subhanahu wa ta'ala is giving us that guidance, that look, you uncover those cities, and as you uncover and escape, then learn from the past, O Muslimin, do not repeat the mistakes of the peoples of the past, because what happened to them I can do to you. And so here, now and then, you get a tremor here, you get an earthquake there, Allah is teaching us a lesson and reminding us and reminding us and reminding us until the final calamity comes upon us also. Muslims, we have a task. So I say that idolatry has been a major factor in the destruction of ancient peoples and vast cities. Then you will also notice, as I have done, then there are many figures and drawings depicting male and female figures in voluptuous naked poses and disgusting positions. Brothers, you will see this. There's thousands of them. Every wall, every crevice, every pillar, every roof, the whole roof. Ugly, the ugliest colors also. Somehow, those colors have been preserved up till now. Some of them are thousands of years old, brothers. Somehow the hue is still Allah subhanahu wa ta'ala's karama. They were covered under tons and tons of sand. And of course, because they were covered, they were in shadow. How they have been preserved is because they were built of solid rock, solid stone. So it has preserved. And when you go into these chambers, you will notice the color, the texture, the way, everything is there. And the drawings are the ugliest that you can think of. But to you and me, it's ugly. To them, it's beautiful. Oh yes. The way they will describe it to you as if it's ancient art. I will tell you, modern art is nothing in comparison to ancient and so on, but I'm coming to a point here. This is what I'm saying, is that in the most ugly and disgusting positions conceivable, naked figures, naked figurines. Then there are also numerous paintings and drawings and sculptures of human and animal shapes in ugly forms and ugly sizes. This you will particularly find all over Egypt, along the Nile, wherever they have uncovered, like Saqqara and so on, you will find these things, paintings and drawings and sculptures, human shapes and animal shapes, human with animal heads, animals with human heads, and so on, you know. These reveal the sinful and the evil mind and the evil inclinations and bent of the people of the past, who were destroyed by Allah subhanahu wa ta'ala for their sinning and their rebellion. You, once you see this as a Muslim, you start shivering, brothers. This is the response, the Islamic response, when you're not fascinated. You must not be fascinated by these sights. The tourist guide will tell you what a fascinating, he's taking you on an adventure and a trip into the past, and marvelous things he will tell you about the past, and he will hip you up. He will excite you. Muslimin, we must not respond in that way. With us, we should look at it, and it should be la hawla wa la quwwata illa billah. We should recite la hawla wa la quwwata illa billah. Allah, all power is yours. Allah, protect us from this. Look what has happened here, and learn from these relics of the past and these sites of the past. Muslims, when you visit these archaeological sites and excavations, do not admire and praise these idolatrous monuments and relics of a bygone era. They speak of sin and rebellion and punishment of Allah subhanahu wa ta'ala. Seek the guidance, the mercy and the protection of Allah subhanahu wa ta'ala when you visit these sites. They are the signs of the evil suggestions and deceptions of shaitan, who led these ancient people to doom and to destruction. We note, however, that modern man also fails to read the lessons of these tragedies and is in a stupor of materialism. He sees the art and he is completely overtaken in admiration of the artistry and the magnificence of the past. For us, there is no magnificence in there, no artistry in there, no great grand dialogue involved in the past. With us, it depicts the adab of Allah subhanahu wa ta'ala coming upon a people who cherished the things that Allah subhanahu wa ta'ala and the Prophet forbade them. In the Quran Majid, the story of, let's go back now again, look how many different places in the Quran, actually in 11 surahs in the Quran, Allah subhanahu wa ta'ala has mentioned to us the story of Nabi Lut alayhi salatu wasalam and his sinful and rebellious people. I am winding this particular story, but as I go towards the end, I am giving each and every quotation from the Quran with regard to these sinful people. Here we take up another ayat in the Quran Majid, the story Nabi Lut alayhi salatu wasalam and his people is carried further in this way. Says Allah subhanahu wa ta'ala, كَذَّبَتْ قَوْمُ لُوتٍ بِالنُّزُرِ كَذَّبَتْ قَوْمُ لُوتٍ بِالنُّزُرِ إِنَّا أَرْسَلْنَا عَلَيْهِمْ حَاسِبًا إِلَّا آلَ لُوتٍ نَجَّيْنَاهُمْ بِسَحَرٍ نِعْمَةً مِّنْ 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Says Allah subhanahu wa ta'ala, the people of Lut rejected his warnings. But we, says Allah, sent against them a violent wind, pelting showers of stones upon them, except the family of Lut, whom we delivered, saved and rescued early in the morning as a favor from us. Thus do we reward, says Allah, thus do we reward those who are thankful to us. And, says Allah Ta'ala, and Lut had warned them of our severity in punishment. But they did doubt his warnings. But the people did doubt, express doubt in the warnings of Lut, alayhi salam. Says Allah Subhanahu Wa Ta'ala, and they had demanded his guests from him for an ill purpose, for an evil purpose. So, says Allah, we blinded their eyes and said, now taste my punishment. Allah says, Allah told them, now taste my punishment after my warnings. And they came upon them in the early morning a lasting punishment. Says Allah, now taste my punishment after my warnings. The first one is meant particularly for the people of Nabi Lut alayhi salam and their destruction. The second warning is meant for them and for us. Says Allah subhanahu wa ta'ala, now taste, the words are, فَزُوقُوا عَذَابِ وَنُزُرُ. And so taste my punishment after my warnings. Muslimin, we have been similarly warned. The Quran is a book of good tidings, glad tidings, and dangerous warnings. None of us can escape the warnings that Allah subhanahu wa ta'ala has given us in the Quran Majeed. Try as we might, we cannot plead ignorance. We know, for our Prophet has informed us and told us in no uncertain words, if we carry out our pledge, Atiullah wa Atiur Rasul, we shall succeed. We will succeed. If we do not do so, we are disobedient to Allah and His Rasul, we will suffer the consequences. So that is how clear it is. I will read out this translation once again and proceed with a commentary. The people of Lut rejected his warnings, but says Allah, we sent against them a violent wind, pelting showers of stones upon them, excepting upon the family of Lut, whom we delivered early in the morning, meaning saved his family, him and his family, as a favor from us. And this is how Allah says he rewards those who are thankful to Allah. And Lut had warned them of the severity of the punishment of Allah, but they did express doubt in his warnings. And the people were so sinful, so rebellious, so bad, so shameless, that they came to the home of Lut, says Allah subhanahu wa ta'ala, and they had demanded his guests from him. Handsome young men, three handsome young men, one day knocked on the door of Nabi Lut alayhi salatu wasalam and begged permission, requested permission to enter his home. And they entered his home, and they sat down inside his home. The wife of Nabi Lut alayhi salatu wasalam immediately sent out a message to the enemies of Nabi Lut alayhi salam, to the unbelievers, that three handsome young men have arrived in the home, in our home, meaning in the home of my husband Lut alayhi salam. To the enemies of Nabi Lut alayhi salam, to the unbelievers, that three handsome young men have arrived in the home, in our home, meaning in the home of my husband Lut alayhi salam, and you people better hurry before they leave or before they depart or before Lut sends them away, so that you can use them for your evil purpose and your sinful purpose. And what happens then? And they came upon, and says Allah subhanahu wa ta'ala, and they had demanded his guests from him for an evil purpose. And the people came rushing. I've told the entire story. Those of you who are interested and want to know the story of what transpired there, the tapes are available. You can obtain them whenever you want to. But what happened there is tragic, brothers. What kind of people they had been reduced to. And again I say, not in the past. These are things that are happening today. This is the type of life that many of the kuffar have embarked on today. When I read the story, and when you learn of the story of Nabi Lut alayhi salatu wasalam, you will find pictures of those scenes emerging in our day and age today. Exactly revived by the shayateen of this day. Any case, says Allah subhanahu wa ta'ala, and they had demanded his guests from him for their evil purpose. So what did Allah ta'ala do? Allah subhanahu wa ta'ala, so we blinded their eyes. One of the three young men that entered the home of Nabi Lut, I'm just saying it for the purpose of those who may not be informed. One of the three young men that entered, handsome young men that entered the home of Nabi Lut alayhi salam, was Sayyidina Hazrat Jibreel alayhi salatu wasalam. And he told Nabi Lut alayhi salam that he is an angel, he is one of the malak, he is an angel of Allah subhanahu wa ta'ala, given instructions by Allah ta'ala to come down and destroy the people of Lut alayhi salatu wasalam. And O Lut, you must now leave quickly before the morning. In the morning these people will be destroyed. When the people were clanging and trying to break down the door, they were gone crazy. They desired these three young men. They wanted them at all costs. They were prepared to kill, maim, injure and destroy and burn up the house of Nabi Lut alayhi salam and all the people that lived in that house, just to get hold of these three young men in order to use them for sodomic purposes. Na'uzubillah. And of course, in their clanging, clamoring and shouting and screaming for the use of these three young men, Jibreel alayhi salam then stood up and told Nabi Lut alayhi salam that he is now going to protect the household of Nabi Lut alayhi salam. And he went outside the door, and with a fling of his wing, which was invisible to the people of course, with one fling of his wing, the people were totally blinded. All the people in front of him were hurt by this wing of Jibreel alayhi salam, and they were turned. In the Quran, Allah subhanahu wa ta'ala tells us, not the details, I'm giving you the details from Islamic history and tradition and from the tafsirs, but the Quran merely says, that and they demanded his guests from him, from Lut alayhi salam, so we blinded their eyes. So Allah ta'ala says we blinded. Allah subhanahu wa ta'ala gave instructions, commanded Jibreel alayhi salam to step outside. The door was open. Nabi Lut alayhi salam opened the door. Nabi Lut alayhi salam says, but if I open the door, they will come in and they will, because he was not aware that these were the angels of Allah subhanahu wa ta'ala at that time. So Jibreel alayhi salam tells him that no, we are the angels of Allah and we have been sent with this purpose. Lut alayhi salam then steps forward, opens the door bravely, and of course the people are stunned and they stand there. Jibreel alayhi salam steps outside and one flash of his wing and all of them are blinded. Ya Allah ta'ala, so we blinded their eyes, says Allah, and then we said, what did we say? Now taste my punishment after my warnings. Subhanallah. Now it's closed door for the people. You know what we are told. Sayyidina Nabina Muhammadur Rasulullah sallallahu alayhi wa sallam informed us that there will be many signs of Qiyamah upon my Ummah. We will receive, we, the final and last generation of mankind, will receive many signs. We must make tawbah after each sign and come and perfect our iman and strengthen our iman and carry out our a'mal when these signs appear before us. And then eventually will come one great sign where the sun, which every day rises from the east and sets in the west, that major sign, when that sign appears, which will be the sun rising from the west and setting in the east, when that sign appears, after that, no tawbah will be accepted. The doors of tawbah will be completely shut and closed to everybody. Oh my people, beseech Allah's forgiveness. For when that sign appears, after that no tawbah will be accepted. Now what I'm saying here is, the people have been given an opportunity, the Sodomite peoples, and of course now comes the time, now taste my punishment after my warnings. And of course, and they came upon them in the early morning, a lasting punishment, and says Allah, now taste my punishment after my warnings. The people of Nabi Lut alayhi salam were sunk in the worst abominations conceivable to man. They had sunk to the lowest depths of animality. Therefore the whole ground on which they lived was torn up, raised into the heavens, turned upside down, and dropped down onto earth again. Prior to it being torn up in this way, a violent windstorm, a volcanic eruption, a violent windstorm like a tornado blasted them, and showers of stones beat down upon them from the heavens, thus taking a heavy toll of human, animal, and plant life. Everything they had built up, everything that the people had built up over generations, everything they had admired and held in awe, all the material things they had painstakingly collected, all their beautiful fields, all their wonderful gardens, and their beautiful farms and orchards were completely destroyed in front of their eyes. Their magnificent structures and buildings were razed to the ground and turned to rubble and dust. That is the dust. And then of course over the years, over the ages, sand has gathered and gathered on top of them. Alright, like the Sphinx in Egypt and the pyramids of Giza, all of these at one stage were completely covered, and of course they have been removed and removed. And up till now, up to 1990, a city has been discovered near the Sphinx in Giza. Only in 1990. So all the time we are discovering. Only when Allah wills, then man discovers. The gigantic carvings and statues of their gods, the people are looking. Wind is blowing. Tornadic force. People are holding on. Everything is flying around. Stones are coming down upon them. Allah is granting them. And they are seeing the destruction of their land, which they held in so much admiration. The fields, everything being destroyed in front of their eyes. And the last to go will be themselves. They will see the destruction of all they had built up. For all those things were material. The things that they should not have cherished and lived for and worked for. That is what they lived for and worked for. All was destroyed and ruined in front of their eyes, and then their lives were taken. The gigantic carvings and statues of their gods came tumbling down all around them. Some of them the handiwork of decades. What gods had taken them to construct, to build and to carve, 10 years and 20 years and 30 years, all of them merely came just tumbling down, shattered and broken into pieces. Those which Allah wanted to preserve for posterity, in other words for the generations to come, for you and for me, for our time to learn a lesson from, Allah subhanahu wa ta'ala preserved them. Those have been kept intact, completely intact, and not destroyed or broken in any way. For you, when you visit these sites, you will see there are those that have been broken and chipped and fractured completely, and then there are others that are completely whole right next to it. One is totally destroyed, the other is completely intact. Amazing. You see the qudra of Allah subhanahu wa ta'ala. And then they saw their gods, their cherished dreams being turned upside down. And then they saw their entire territory being torn from the ground, raised, and then turned upside down and thrown down again to be smashed and shattered into oblivion. Such was the dreadful end of a truly depraved and an infernal people. So many warnings preceded their final destruction. What about the ummah of Sayyidina Muhammadur Rasulullah sallallahu alayhi wa sallam in the light of this story? Are we exempt from the punishment of Allah subhanahu wa ta'ala? Let us ask from this story now. We're going towards the end. I am asking you and me, أَفَلَا تَعْقِلُونَ أَفَلَا تَدَبَّرُونَ. Why do we not think? Why do we not consider? Let me ease the path of consideration and thinking for you somewhat. Let us ask ourselves, as Allah subhanahu wa ta'ala has requested us to do in the Quran Majid. Let us pause and think for a while. What about us? We are listening here to the story of the people of Nabi Lut alayhi salatu wasalam. What does it teach us? What does it tell us? Could this only happen to the people of Nabi Lut alayhi salatu wasalam, could such a calamity only befall the peoples and the civilizations of the past, not the ummah of Sayyidina Muhammadur Rasulullah sallallahu alayhi wasallam? This is the question that I beg you to consider. The abomination of sodomy, for which was one of the main reasons for the destruction of the people of Nabi Lut alayhi salam, does it exist today? Is there homosexuality today? Is there lesbianism today? Is there gay communities today, I ask you? If they do exist, then what is the difference between the people of Nabi Lut alayhi salatu wasalam and the people of today? Has man learnt a lesson? Yes. The Christians say that was the chief reason for their destruction, sodomy. They call them the sodomite peoples. So Christians agree. All other people of all the other religions agree that the people of Nabi Lut alayhi salatu wasalam were destroyed because of their sodomic practices. I ask you, does it exist today? Today the churches are saying that we must take care of them. We must learn to live with them. Yes, these are church pronunciations, Christian pronunciations. Churches are saying we must learn. So many people of the church are involved in homosexual practices that the church now says and asks its congregations to be forbearing, to adopt a forbearing attitude towards these people. They say we must act Christian-like towards the gay communities. We must learn to tolerate them. Alright? That is their way, that is their saying. For you and for me, the question here is, in the light of what the Quran has said, we know these things exist. Now I'm asking you, will such a calamity and punishment of Allah Ta'ala, can such a calamity befall us today? Yes or no, that you must decide. The abomination of sodomy exists today in the gay practices of homosexuality and lesbianism. Lying, cheating and deceiving are all part of the process of being gay. Being gay, however, is not a natural process. Again, the Islamic consideration, Islamic guidance on the subject of being gay. Brothers, no matter what anybody says and no matter what the Christian edict on this may be today, that they want to forgive lesbianism and homosexuality, being gay that the church wants to forgive, we Muslims have one stand, and that is a Quranic stand, and this is that stand. Firstly, the Quran informs us, and I've done this in the past, I've given the necessary ayats also, not going to go over that again, that this process, practice of sodomy, is an unnatural process. It is an adopted one, which is encouraged by man's arch enemy, Shaitan, who makes man believe that it is natural. It is Shaitan that suggests to them that it is natural. This unnatural sex drive of lust is provoked and encouraged by a material lifestyle wherein the flesh is heavily concentrated upon pornography, dirty films, and revealing female and male figures and forms play havoc with the minds and habits of people. And this affects their rational and their natural sexuality and upsets their metabolism. This causes one to either become gay or to seek promiscuous sexual contact with the opposite sex. AIDS has come along as a dangerous warning to mankind. The entire immune system of a human being is destroyed thereby. There is no vaccine for it. There is no cure for it. Millions upon millions of people throughout the world are suffering from it at all levels of society. Nabi Lut alayhi salatu wasalam pleaded with these people to depart from such abominable acts and to desist from taking to their own kind for sexual abuse. He pleaded with them to leave his guests alone, but to no avail. فَزُوقُوا عَذَابِ وَنُزُرُ Allah Ta'ala said, now taste my punishment after my warnings. Now taste my punishment after my warnings. And Allah's word is for always. Allah's word is eternal. And the destruction that will come upon them, besides AIDS, AIDS is a terrible calamity that is falling on mankind. Now Allah subhanahu wa ta'ala is allowing man the choice between right and wrong. Muslimin,
0: more
1: and more is it being brought to my notice of Muslims that are falling into the AIDS camp. It is terrible, it is disastrous. Entire humanity will be destroyed because of the evil and sinful actions of Muslimin unless we abhor it and leave it alone and desist from it. Man's actions, man's doings will be judged on the scale and the ruler of the Muslim Ummah. I am informed from reliable sources that gay and homosexual relations are on the increase, particularly in the upper strata of Muslim society. In the affluent communities of the Muslimin worldwide, they better beware the curse of Allah Ta'ala striking them. Fear Allah Ta'ala and walk in the straight path. Do not work for desolation in the grave and humiliation in the hereafter. Take measures and control yourselves, for you have been warned. There is yet another passage in the Quran Majid, perhaps the longest one, that deals with the story of Nabi Lut alayhi salatu wasalam and his sordid and rebellious people. And we will conclude this chapter on Nabi Lut alayhi salatu wasalam with this long passage from the Quran that tells us the story of Nabi Lut alayhi salatu wasalam and his sinful people. Says Allah subhanahu wa ta'ala, قالوا إنا أرسلنا إلى قوم مجرمين إلا آل لوط إنا لمنجوهم أجمعين إلا امرأته قدرنا إنها لمن الغابرين فلما جاء آل لوط المرسلون قال إنكم قوم منكرون قالوا بل جعناك بما كانوا 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

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They, the angels, said, I'm going to go through this translation once only, explaining myself as I go along. The whole story, I've brought these ayat at the end, because it tells us comprehensively the whole story of Nabi Lut alayhi salam and his people. And I want you to wonder at the detail and the information that Allah subhanahu wa ta'ala has given us about these people, and also consider why. They, the angels, said, verily, we have been sent to a very wicked people, except for the family of Lut. We will save them all except his wife, whom we, in other words Allah, has decreed will be of those who remain behind. In other words, to be destroyed with the infidels, with the unbelievers. And when the messengers, meaning the angels, of Allah came to the family of Lut, he said to them, verily you are a people unknown to me. Nabi Lut alayhi salam told those people that came to him, those handsome young men, when they came to him, Nabi Lut alayhi salam told them, verily you are a people unknown to me. They, the angels, not revealing their identity, in brackets, not revealing their identity, the angel said, but we have come to you about which your people are in doubt. We have come to you about which your people are in doubt. We come to you with the truth, and verily we are truth tellers. Therefore, as the story proceeded, therefore these angels, when they revealed their identity to Nabi Lut alayhi salam, they told him, therefore lead your family away in some part of the night, away from here in some part of the night, and you, O Lut, follow behind them, and let none of you look back, and proceed to where you are commanded. And we, says Allah, and we gave him this command. We gave Lut this command, since the remnant of these people was to be cut off in the morning. And the inhabitants of the city came to the house of Lut, rejoicing at the news of the arrival of young men. He, Lut, said, verily, said to whom? Said to the people. I'm not going into too many details, brothers. Those that have been listening to the story are aware of what I am saying. He, Lut, said to them, to the people, verily, these are my guests. Therefore, do not disgrace me, and fear Allah, and put me not to shame. The people said, have we not forbidden you from meeting or entertaining anyone? O Lut, we the people, have we not instructed you not to meet anyone, not to entertain? You've taken these three people into your home, these three handsome young men, deliver them to us, give them to us, we want them. Have we not told you, here's the words in the Quran, have we not forbidden you from meeting or entertaining anyone? Lut said, these are my daughters. He brings his daughters. He says, these are my daughters to marry if you are resolved to do so. If you people are truly bent upon enjoying sexual relations, then here are my daughters. Marry them, make nikah to them, and then with a proper marriage, you can have them. Who says that? Nabi Lut alayhi salam. He is not prepared to release his guests, his visitors. He is not prepared to release him to the people that are clamoring and demanding for the use, for sodomic purposes, these three young men. So Nabi Lut alayhi salam, what does he do? Here's the Quranic words. He, Lut, said to the people, these are my daughters to marry if you are resolved and bent upon such action. By your life, O Prophet, in the intoxication, Allah subhanahu wa ta'ala, after this, when Nabi Lut alayhi salatu wasalam tells the people, if you want to use these
men that are here, if you want to use them for sodomic purposes, do not do so. Rather, you marry my daughters and use them. Immediately after, Allah subhanahu wa ta'ala stops there. And then Allah subhanahu wa ta'ala reveals in between an ayat directed at Sayyidina Muhammadur Rasulullah sallallahu alayhi wasallam. And that ayat is as follows: by your life, O Muhammad sallallahu alayhi wasallam, by your life, in their intoxication of lust and passion, they are wandering, bewitched and distracted. The people of Lut alayhi salam had become so intoxicated with passion and desire for sex with their own kind, male to male. They had become so bewitched. Look at Allah's word, says Allah's word. By your life, in their intoxication of lust and passion, they are wandering, bewitched and distracted. Then going back to the story, that one ayat in between has come addressing to Sayyidina Rasulullah sallallahu alaihi wasallam. Then Allah subhanahu wa ta'ala takes up the story of the people and the destruction of the people of Nabi Lut alayhi salatu wasalam in the following words: then the terrible storm from heaven assailed them at sunrise, and says Allah, we turned the city upside down and we rained on them stones of baked clay. Verily, therein are signs for men of sagacity. And these ruins of destroyed cities lies on a highway that exists. Verily, this is a sign for all true believers. Here it is, for your elucidation. Verily, says Allah, therein are signs in the story, says Allah subhanahu wa ta'ala, in the story of the people of Nabi Lut alayhi salatu wasalam, there are signs, there are teachings, there are lessons for men of sagacity. And men of sagacity means people who have a quickness of discernment, readiness of apprehension and soundness of judgment. Anybody that has got discernment, that can discern and distinguish between right and wrong, he will know what the story is all about. Any person that has got apprehension, who can understand and appreciate, he will know what the story is all about. And any person who has got a sound judgment, logic and reason at his disposal, he will make no mistake as to the moral of the story. And so, in the story, Allah subhanahu wa ta'ala informs at the end, again the people. This is another ayat. In another ayat, this one here, Allah subhanahu wa ta'ala informs the Quraysh of Makkah that there is a highway that exists and that passes through the terrain where the people of Sodom were destroyed. And you pass through there, see it and learn a lesson and accept La ilaha illallah and accept Muhammadur Rasulullah sallallahu alayhi wa sallam. Obstinacy, obscenity and cruelty were the chief causes for the destruction of the Sodomite peoples. They had gone beyond repentance and repair. Summary this is, brothers, of the whole story. They had gone beyond repentance and repair. There was simply no fear left of the hereafter in their hearts. I ask you, brothers, you and I must sit back and think about this. Do we have any fear? If we do have fear, what is the extent of our fear of the hereafter? I told you last week, the fear of the Sahaba Ikram Ridwanullahi Ta'ala Alayhim Ajmain for the hereafter was such that their hair used to stand on end when they used to think about the hereafter. The circumstances with regard to the hereafter, their hair used to stand up on end out of fear. You know, when you get a sudden shock, how everything goes cold in your back. Literally, the hair stands up straight. You feel it actually, your hair is coming up and standing up straight. This is the reaction of a person who is in a high state of concern and shock. Such was the state of the Sahaba Ikram when they thought of or spoke about the hereafter. That is how we test our iman. We examine our iman at least. Now I ask you the same question. The people of Nabi Lut alayhi salam were so far gone that hereafter meant absolutely nothing to them. What does it mean to us? When we talk of Akhirah, we talk of Qabr, we talk of Yawmul Qiyamah, we talk of Ayat of Yawmul Qiyamah,
We talk about the signs and the things that are happening around us, the crimes and the sins and the disobedience and the rebellion of the people around us. What does it do to us? What does it do to our iman? What does it do to our faith? What does it do to our amal? Pertinent questions that I am asking. Examine the extent and the depth of your iman and your love for Allah and His Rasul sallallahu alayhi wasallam. We regard ourselves as very, very good Muslims, as Muslims who have surrendered themselves to Allah subhanahu wa ta'ala, that we regard ourselves as those who have submitted to Allah subhanahu wa ta'ala's commandments, that we are followers of sunnah teachings of Sayyidina Rasulullah sallallahu alayhi wasallam. I say well and good. I say, now put it to the test. And the test is, how are we affected when we think about and talk about the Akhirah? What does it do to us? A further test, tell me how many of us have worried about the hereafter and make dua every day, after every waqtu and every salah, that Allah subhanahu wa ta'ala should preserve us and protect us and guard us, all of us, ourselves and each and every one around us, from the happenings of the hereafter, from the processes and the procedures of the hereafter. For example, the words Allahumma ajidna minan nar. What effect does it have, and what impact, what depth, what quality does it go? How far does it reach down right into the bowels of our stomach? These are very, very important. Because if it has no effect upon us, then we are sick, brothers. We sick in the mind and we sick in the heart. And we need to come right and come to terms with ourselves. How many of us have sat maybe after Salah or before Salah and thought about matters of the hereafter, how long we are going to live there, and then at times in worry, in real worry, in real concern, have we shed a tear? A tear which begs and beseeches Allah subhanahu wa ta'ala for forgiveness for our sins in this world. And oh Allah, truly, sincerely, I ask you from the pit of my heart, from the bottom of my heart, I ask you, oh Allah, forgive me. Forgive me for whatever sins and transgressions of whatever nature, major or minor, that I have performed, oh Allah. And I ask you, oh Allah, forgive me and those around me and those whom I love for my transgressions. How seriously have we addressed ourselves to our Maker and our Creator? Brothers, this is the month of Ramadan. We have to put ourselves in order. Otherwise we are going along the same road that the people of Nabi Lut alayhi salatu wasalam walked. Their passions, the passions of the people of Lut alayhi salam, had dulled their minds and diminished their wits. The Dead Sea location became their tomb. Their ruins lie in this barren and desolate landscape. After telling us the story of the Sodomite peoples, Allah subhanahu wa ta'ala tells us twice to ponder, to think, and to reflect on this episode of Nabi Lut alayhi salatu wasalam and his people. A people who had been granted many favors and many blessings by Allah subhanahu wa ta'ala, and these people who had been blessed with wonderful fields, with the magnificent harvests, with beautiful homes and lovely children and the most beautiful of wives. All of these people, however, with time and with these blessings and rewards that they had received from Allah subhanahu wa ta'ala, they turned ugly and they turned raw and they turned to sin and they turned to rebellion and they turned to disobedience of Allah and His Rasul. And the final result was their total annihilation and destruction through one of the worst seizures of human civilization. They never stood a chance once the decree of Allah subhanahu wa ta'ala was passed. And O Muslimin, if such a decree were to be passed, and if such a sentence were to be passed over this ummah, then where will we go and what will we do? Allah subhanahu wa ta'ala says, it is a simple matter for Him to remove the total Muslim civilization of the present era and to replace us with a completely, with sin and transgression and rebellion. None of us will exist tomorrow. With Allah subhanahu wa ta'ala's one kun, and all of us will be simply removed as if we never existed.
No trouble to Allah subhanahu wa ta'ala. No problem at all whatsoever. But Allah subhanahu wa ta'ala tells us in the Quran, and then I will replace you with a completely another Muslim peoples who will be more submissive to Allah subhanahu wa ta'ala, who will surrender themselves more to Allah subhanahu wa ta'ala, and they will be true in their Islam and true in their Iman. No problem for Allah subhanahu wa ta'ala. The sentence has thus been passed on us, and we better watch ourselves very, very carefully. After telling us the story of the Sodomite peoples, Allah subhanahu wa ta'ala asks us to consider and to think. A people who had been granted so many favors and blessings by Allah ta'ala, like the Sodomite peoples, turned raw and ugly. They became utterly selfish, utterly greedy, and utterly lustful. They became blind and deaf by being intoxicated with sin and evil. And the final result was their total annihilation through one of the worst punishments upon a human civilization. They never stood a chance. Muslims, we have a heavy responsibility on our shoulders. The world is sinking into a morass of immorality, into a morass of corruption and sin. Parents are being sucked into this quicksand. Children are also drawn into it. Let us take some action before Allah subhanahu wa ta'ala destroys all of us. Remember, Allah ta'ala does not need us. It is we who need Allah subhanahu wa ta'ala. Muslims, let me remind you again, not to exult in and express admiration in the monuments and relics and ruins of the past, of civilizations that were destroyed by Allah subhanahu wa ta'ala for sin and rebellion. Let us rather learn a valuable lesson from these stories in the Quran, a serious lesson of history from them. The tourist guides and brochures describe these ruins as great monuments, as proud traditions and magnificent cultures of the past. But in fact, these are ruins of a cursed, of a vile, of a base, of an evil and a depraved people who were disobedient to Allah subhanahu wa ta'ala and to His chosen messengers, to the chosen messengers, meaning the prophets of Allah subhanahu wa ta'ala. These places are accursed places. Look at them if you must, but with distaste and with the resentment, and be thankful for Iman, and be thankful for Islam, be thankful

destroyed in the most hazardous and awful way. The detail and the description with which Allah subhanahu wa ta'ala gives us the story of Nabi Lut alayhi salam in the Quran Majid, of Nabi Lut alayhi salam and his people, tells us how important this story is for the Muslimin. This brings us to the conclusion of the story of Nabi Lut alayhi salam and his rebellious and sinful people, and we now henceforth commence with the story of Nabi Ayyub alayhi salam and Rahma alayhi salam. It's a new story coming up. One chapter closed, another chapter starting. Nabi Ayyub alayhi salatu wassalam was from the son of Nabi Yaqub alayhi salam. We're looking at the ancestry or the heritage or the genealogy of Nabi Ayyub alayhi salatu wassalam. Nabi Ayyub alayhi salatu wassalam was from the son of Nabi Yaqub alayhi salam, whose name was Is alayhi salatu wassalam. Nabi Yaqub alayhi salatu wassalam had many children. One of his sons was Is alayhi salam. And this Is, from his progeny came Nabi Ayyub alayhi salatu wassalam. At the same time, Nabi Ayyub was also the grandson from the mother's side. He was the grandson of Nabi Lut alayhi salam. He was married to the great granddaughter of Nabi Yusuf alayhi salam. Great granddaughter from the son's side, paternal side. Nabi Ayyub alayhi salam was married to the great granddaughter of Nabi Yusuf alayhi salatu wassalam. Her name was Rahma alayhi salam. Thus both of them, husband and wife, Ayyub and Rahma alayhum assalam, emerged from the household of the famous prophets of Allah subhanahu wa ta'ala, and both were honorable people indeed. Their genealogy was very strong and very powerful, and the story which follows will show us the extent and depth of their ancestry and noble and honorable heritage. I'm giving you this because it is very important with the story that is now about to unfold itself to you. How strong should one's heritage be? How important it is that we should see to us, we should see to this matter of grave importance. Not this, you go and do what you want to outside, that you see one here and see one there and you choose as you want to. A marriage relationship, brothers, is a partnership of life. Choose your partner with utmost care. Very, very care. Be very, extremely selective. You can't just go on like we are going on today. Boy meets girl, and that's it. Some kind of mutual attraction is created, vibrations begin to roar, and 1, 2, 3, and they want to get married. There is no procedure, not any inkling of the Islamic stance and teaching involved whatsoever. I won't elaborate on that. It is not our subject. All I'm saying, what I'm telling you now, is very important. You must see to it, husband and wives, you must see to it, those of you who are not married and intend getting married, see to it. Because when the type of problem that Nabi Ayyub alayhi salam and Rahma alayhi salam had, when that type of problem comes along, will you stick? Will you ride the storm? Will you coexist? Will the partnership fail or will it succeed? Have you thought about that? Marriage is not two people coming together in love, brothers. That is not it. That is the first few days, first few weeks, first few months, maybe the first year or two. And after that, it's tough. Very tough. Have we prepared for the tough times? If not, it can be very, very tragic indeed. The way Muslim families are breaking up is a sad indictment of the manner in which we are going into marriage. Nabi Ayyub alayhi salatu wassalam was an extremely devout, pious and godly person. He was always engaged in religious devotion, in meditation, in prayer and in supplication. Nabi Ayyub alayhi salatu wassalam used to implore Allah subhanahu wa ta'ala always. He used to beseech forgiveness. He used to express gratitude to Allah subhanahu wa ta'ala in all instances, in goodness and in adversity.

0: adversity. This was his nature. This was his disposition. He would spend all his time in the worship of Allah subhanahu wa ta'ala and in carrying out virtuous and pious deeds. His acts of devotion and piety, his acts of generosity and magnanimity increased when he was designated as a prophet of Allah subhanahu wa ta'ala to his people. In other words, prior to receiving prophethood, this was the nature and the disposition of Nabi Ayyub alayhi salatu wasalam. Thus was his piety, thus was his devotion. And then Allah subhanahu wa ta'ala promoted him in a rank to that of a Nabi, of Allah subhanahu wa ta'ala. And he became from Ayyub, he became Nabi Ayyub alayhi salam. With his appointment to the prophethood came largesse and great fortune to Nabi Ayyub alayhi salatu wasalam. Subhanallah, with some it is the other way around, with some comes poverty and with some comes great fortune. In the case of Nabi Ayyub alayhi salatu wasalam, when he became a prophet, he became a very wealthy and a very rich man. In simple words, he became an extremely wealthy person. Great largesse and great fortune came and smiled upon Nabi Ayyub alayhi salam, and Allah subhanahu wa ta'ala bestowed upon him tremendous boon and blessings. His herds and his flocks of animals, such as camels and sheep and cows and horses and donkeys and other cottage animals, multiplied many times over. Barakah upon barakah came down upon Nabi Ayyub alayhi salatu wasalam. His animals increased, his herds and his flocks increased by leaps and bounds from hundreds into thousands. His plows and his workers and his servants ran into many hundreds. Together with these fortunes, Allah subhanahu wa ta'ala blessed Nabi Ayyub alayhi salatu wasalam with many sons and many daughters, with many children, so that his immediate family became a tribe in their own rights. Right? The members of his family increased, and as I say, Allah's ni'mah, Allah's favors, Allah's blessings smiled upon Nabi Ayyub alayhi salatu wasalam, and he gathered around him a large family. He was a happy man. The history of shaitan has already shown us that shaitan leaves nobody alone, not even the pious and innocent messengers of Allah subhanahu wa ta'ala, who are protected and guided by Allah subhanahu wa ta'ala. Yes, shaitan does not even leave them alone. He never left the father of man, Nabi Adam alayhi salatu wasalam, and the mother of man, Hawa alayhi salam, alone. Where is he going to leave Nabi Ayyub alayhi salam and Rahma alayhi salam alone? He does not leave anybody at all whatsoever. Nabi Ayyub alayhi salam therefore became a target for shaitan. Shaitan tried all his wily tricks and his antics upon Ayyub alayhi salam. Shaitan tried to waylay, to mislead, to tempt, to entice, and to trap Nabi Ayyub alayhi salatu wasalam in whichever way he could, but without any success whatsoever. Shaitan could simply not deceive or seduce Nabi Ayyub alayhi salatu wasalam. He then tried to lure Nabi Ayyub alayhi salatu wasalam with false promises and false assurances of greater wealth and fortune, of giving to Nabi Ayyub alayhi salam a more loving and a larger family, and with false guarantees of better servitude from his workers and his servants. Look at shaitan, all the tactics that he uses, the tricks that he uses. I am putting them all together for you. He comes to Nabi Ayyub alayhi salatu wasalam and he tells him, look, you know, you have got all these fortunes. These are, of course, in the nature of waswas. This is the nature of evil insinuations and suggestions which shaitan places in the minds of Nabi Ayyub alayhi salatu wasalam. Tells him, look, all you got to do is relax with your ibadah. You don't have to continue with your ibadah, with zikrullah and with all your good deeds to this extent. Go slowly. Leave off some of your ibadah and your acts of... go slowly. Leave off some of your ibadah and your acts of devotion. Do not meditate for so long. Do not be so devoted to your God. Spend some time, go out for a ride, go out and have pleasure trips, go out on holidays, go and see your fields and your people and your workers and so on. Have some, go out on a picnic, have a relaxation and take it easy, you don't have to work so hard. I will increase your wealth and your fortune. I will increase your herds. These are the ploys of shaitan. Nabi Ayyub alayhi salatu wasalam is deaf to all these suggestions of shaitan. He comes to Nabi Ayyub alayhi salatu wasalam and he says, you love children, O Ayyub. I will bless you with more children, with more beautiful children, with more healthy children, with more and more children. You love children, I will give you the best. All you got to do is go easy on ibadah. Do not concentrate so much on your ibadah. Relax. Go out. Take it easy. Rest. Sleep. Why do you meditate all night long? Why do you fast the whole day, O Ayyub? You don't have to fast the whole day. You've got everything going for you. You've got all the wealth, all the workers, all the fortune. Your income is vast. O Ayyub, why do you have to work so hard? Sleep in the night. Have a long, good rest in the night. Don't fast every day. Fast once a week. Fast every alternative day and so on. Shaitan comes with these types of suggestions to Nabi Ayyub alayhi salatu wasalam. And when that doesn't work, he comes back and he says, Ayyub, you have got many people working for you. I will see to it that they serve you faithfully. I will motivate them to serve you faithfully and to serve you well. Nothing works. All you got to do, O Ayyub, is just to go easy. Go easy on your ibadah. Go easy on your worship. Go easy on your acts of devotion. All of these made no impression on Nabi Ayyub alayhi salam, who continued with ever increasing worship of Allah Ta'ala and service to his fellow men. Shaitan looked at the peaceful and the tranquil figure of Nabi Ayyub alayhi salam, and fires of vengeance, of jealousy and hatred flared up within him. He could not bear to see Nabi Ayyub alayhi salam in this state. He looked at the increasing wealth, at the increasing fortune and status of Nabi Ayyub alayhi salam, and Shaitan grew wild with rage. Brothers, listen carefully to the story. This is exactly what happens when a Muslim decides to be pious and virtuous and to be devoted to Allah subhanahu wa ta'ala. This is the formula and the system, the systematic way in which shaitan tries to break down the piety of a Muslim even today. This is his method. That is why Allah subhanahu wa ta'ala tells us all these stories. So shaitan looks and he sees, here is a man. His name is Ayyub, devoted calmly, patiently, supremely to Allah subhanahu wa ta'ala. Shaitan can't take it. Shaitan goes around in his wanderings. He makes tawaf of every Muslim home. He comes alone, he comes in pairs, he comes in groups, and then he comes in droves. If he cannot succeed alone, usually, if I were to generalize now, I would say in 50% of Muslim homes, shaitan can do the job alone. No hard task. Because when he comes in there, before he enters the front door, the music is banging aloud, noise, shouting, screaming, merriment, enjoying, partying, everything is going on. He's got no problem. The front door is wide open for him. He walks in merrily and he does his job. One shaitan can destroy a Muslim family today. So he hasn't got a hard task. But when he comes in there, and when he comes and he finds resistance at the boundary of that house, and he finds that a fortress, there is a strong ray of light which he cannot penetrate, brother, shaitan is not going to leave you alone. Shaitan is going to embark on a missile throwing way with that particular home. He's going to throw torpedoes and missiles. He's going to fire on all cylinders with suggestions of evil and sin into that particular home. It is not easy being a Muslim, brothers. It is tough being a Muslim. It is hard to be a good Muslim, a pious Muslim. Muslims we are all. But to be obedient to Allah subhanahu wa ta'ala, it is tough, brothers. For shaitan will not leave you to rest. Alright, so here we have, he sees Nabi Ayyub alayhi salam, and shaitan all goes aflame. He goes wild with rage. He wants to do, every time he comes to Nabi Ayyub alayhi salam, and he makes waswas. nothing happens. He cannot succeed. He is failing. All these three attempts he makes with Nabi Ayyub alayhi salam, he just cannot succeed. He's got a serious problem with Nabi Ayyub alayhi salam. So he embarks now on a methodical and systematic way to break Nabi Ayyub alayhi salatu wasalam. He looked at the increasing wealth and fortune and status of Nabi Ayyub alayhi salam, and Shaitan grew wild with rage. Shaitan is most cunning. Shaitan is most dangerous when he is cornered, as he was now. Try as he might, plan after plan failed. So Shaitan came up with an ingenious plan, for he never gives up, no matter how severe, how extensive the shame and humiliation he has to bear. Shaitan has got no shame, brothers. You can disgrace him as much as you want to and humiliate him as much as you want to, he'll come back for more. He's absolutely without shame. In the book, Taziyana-e-Shaytan, of Sahbanul Hind, Hazrat Mawlana Ahmad Sayyid Dehlvi, rahmatullah alayh, is quoted a tradition on page 83 from the book Rawdatul Asfiya, that in the pre-prophetic period, and when I use the word pre-prophetic period, to us it will mean the period before Sayyidina Muhammadur Rasulullah sallallahu alayhi wa sallam, Shaitan had access into the heavens. Shaitan could go up and travel up into the heavens. And Shaitan used to listen to the conversation and the talks of the malaikas, of the angels of Allah subhanahu wa ta'ala, bearing messages down to earth. Thus, Shaitan used to be informed before the time about events to occur on earth. In other words, he was pre-informed. He would hide behind the clouds and in the shadows in the heavens, and as the malaikas come down, he would listen to their conversation, the orders, the instructions they had received as they come down. They used to discuss their orders. Now, as they discussed them, Shaitan used to listen to it, and of course, in this way, he would receive prior information about things that was going to happen on earth. And of course, we informed in other ahadith that he used to inform the idolatrous priests about this information. And that is how many of these priests came to be worshipped by the people. Any case, thus Shaitan used to receive pre-information about events to occur on earth. This is how he knew of the fortunes and the blessings of Allah subhanahu wa ta'ala on Nabi Ayyub alayhi salam. Shaitan experienced, however, that he could do nothing to thwart the favors of Allah Ta'ala on Nabi Ayyub alayhi salam and his family. And this is what enraged him. In other words, he hears the malaika saying that they have received instructions that they must increase the wealth, the herds, the lands, the grazing lands, and the fortunes of Nabi Ayyub alayhi salatu wasalam. Every time he listens, he hears increase in wealth, increase in peace, increase in tranquility, increase in the fortunes of Nabi Ayyub alayhi salatu wasalam. Now, Shaitan knows that when a decree is passed by Allah subhanahu wa ta'ala, he can do nothing about it. And here he gets more and more jealous and more enraged. He cannot find a weak link. In the heavens, Shaitan used to sometimes make certain requests of Allah subhanahu wa ta'ala. And some of these were even granted to him by Allah subhanahu wa ta'ala. Look, Shaitan is a creation of Allah subhanahu wa ta'ala. Do understand this. Do appreciate the fact that Shaitan is a creature, a creation of Allah subhanahu wa ta'ala. And when any creature turns to Allah subhanahu wa ta'ala and begs for help and forgiveness, it is Allah's decision to grant it to him or to refuse it to him. Now, in the heavens, Shaitan, from time to time, now and then, used to make certain requests to Allah subhanahu wa ta'ala. I'm talking about the pre-prophetic time. He used to make certain requests to Allah subhanahu wa ta'ala, and sometimes Allah ta'ala used to grant it to him, and sometimes Allah subhanahu wa ta'ala used to refuse it to him. So now look what happens. Shaitan decided to use this avenue, when the opportunity came, to address his clever request to Allah subhanahu wa ta'ala. Shaitan says, I will bide my time, but I know that if I ask Allah subhanahu wa ta'ala, if I make dua and ask Allah subhanahu wa ta'ala at an opportune moment, then there is a probability that Allah subhanahu wa ta'ala will grant my request. So Shaitan bides his time and he waits for an opportune moment. He bided his time until he heard the divine sound in the heavens telling him, O accursed one, O Shaitan Lain, Ayyub is a pious and thankful slave. Your enticements will have no effect on him. No sooner does this thought pass in the mind of Shaitan to use an opportune moment to address himself to Allah subhanahu wa ta'ala. Allah subhanahu wa ta'ala knows about this thought that has passed in the mind of Shaitan. For Allah knows everything. So Allah subhanahu wa ta'ala, Shaitan bides his time and bides his time. He's waiting for the right moment. Allah subhanahu wa ta'ala knows what he is thinking about. What he is thinking about, how can I destroy Ayyub alayhi salam? That is his entire plan. So Allah subhanahu wa ta'ala on a certain day informs him in the heavens and tells him, Ya Shaitan La'in, O Shaitan, O accursed one. That Ayyub that you are after, that Ayyub is a pious and a thankful slave of mine. Your enticements and your temptations directed towards Ayyub will have no effect on him at all whatsoever. Shaitan began his artful. Now Shaitan has got the opportunity. He's waiting for this moment. When will the door open for addressing myself to Allah subhanahu wa ta'ala? When he hears this, now he starts. And this is how I've written this. Shaitan began his artful posturing and his
1: السلام عليكم ورحمة الله وبركاته الحمد لله وحده والصلاة والسلام على من لا نبي بعده الحمد لله وحده والصلاة والسلام على من لا نبي بعده الحمد لله وحده والصلاة والسلام على من لا نبي بعده ونشهد أن لا إله 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Ulama Ikram, most respected brothers and also our sisters at the madrasa and those listening over receivers. We continue with the subject that we had commenced, and that is qabz and bast. I was explaining to you that this was an informal majlis that had taken place here, and thereafter it was transcribed. So just to give an explanation to you, that everybody in his lifetime, whether he is pious and righteous and God-fearing, or he is of the fussaq, fujjar, whatever he may be. But there is some kind of experience that the person has of what we term as a spiritual high or a spiritual low. But there is a big difference in the spiritual high and the spiritual low of the pious, the righteous, the Allahwalas, and the spiritual low of those who are from the fasiqeen, from the sinners, from the people who are engaging in different kinds of vices and evils. Outwardly it seems like their experience is the same, but there is a world of difference. And the difference is this, that the person who is Allahwala, the person who is pious, the person who is righteous, then when he is experiencing a spiritual low, it is just to create that thirst in him, to create that hunger in him for appreciation of those ni'mats and those kafiyat which come again. That if the person is hungry, then he enjoys food. If he's thirsty, then he enjoys drink. So as period of time comes over the person, or some time the person has to pass in a state of spiritual law, qabz as we call it. So that when the person again gets an opening in his heart, then he enjoys those kafiyat. So this person who is an Allah wala, he is not going to be negligent with his salat or with his tilawat or with his zikrullah in that state of law. He will still continue making it. And that is what I was discussing, that there is no question of giving up just because the person is not experiencing that same high. The person cannot be on the spiritual high all the time. And I gave you some reasons why Allah tabaraka wa ta'ala causes the person to experience the spiritual low. To save the person from pride, to save him from arrogance. Sometimes a person who is pabandh with his tahajjud for years and years, and suddenly one day, no matter how much of hope he had that he is going to get up for tahajjud salat, but something overcomes him, he oversleeps and he misses his tahajjud. Or he even sometimes misses the farz namaz. He had no intention of missing it. All his life he made namaz with jama'at in the first saf, with takbir-e-ula, and one night he just oversleeps. With all the intizam that having been made, he's not one of those regular fajr dodgers who overslept. Once in a lifetime, something like that happens. So now this person becomes very, very disappointed that how can I ever miss my Fajr Salat? Because he was not in the habit of missing. And it was not that he planned to sleep until the sun rises. Having come from a journey, long journey, extremely tired, even put the alarm which he didn't hear. So now this is sometimes to bring the person a kind of a balance in his life, to prevent him from pride. I gave you many examples in the last bayan. Listen to it, the tape is available. So those things happen in a person's life, of the person who is pious and righteous, to just give him that little bit of balance, prevent him from any kind of arrogance and pride and ujub, vanity. But those who are fusaq, those who are from the sinners, those who are negligent all the time with their ibadat, zikr, tilawat, salat, then when they experience the spiritual low, then that experience is a different experience. Then they become even more negligent. That is the sign that it's an azab from Allah Ta'ala. For them it is an azab from Allah Ta'ala, a punishment from Allah Ta'ala, because they become even more negligent. The person who was making 3 times salat a day, now he starts making 1 time salat, or does not even make salat. The person who was making some tilawat of the Quran Sharif, now he doesn't even make that tilawat. He doesn't make any zikrullah also. And the person who was talking about the azmat of Allah Ta'ala, the greatness of Allah Ta'ala, now suddenly he's talking about, or he's making statements which are bordering on kufr. The person is now criticizing deen. He finds faults with deen, with sharia, with Quran, with sunnah. Those are the people that we say, aise waise kaise kaise ho gaye, kaise kaise aise waise ho gaye. That everything they give up. They believe that Allah tabaraka wa ta'ala is not on their side. How much ibadat I made, so much zikr I made, so much tilawat I made, and still Allah tabaraka wa ta'ala, na'uzu billah, put me through this difficulty and hardship. How can Allah tabaraka wa ta'ala do such kind of injustice, na'uzu billah? They make this kind of statements and they give up everything. So now we continue. There are those whom Allah Ta'ala keeps in a certain condition where they live amidst thorns, and due to their different difficulties, they are continuously crying and begging before Allah Ta'ala. And mind you, they are not the sinful ones. They are righteous, they are pious. Many of them are Allah Walas. Allah Ta'ala has chosen them because He likes their acknowledgement and recognition of His power and lordship. In His infinite wisdom, this is the best state for them to be in. Allah Tabaraka wa Ta'ala likes their crying. Allah Ta'ala likes their begging. Allah Ta'ala likes their asking. Some children, we make them cry purposely. Parents make their children sometime cry purposely. They bring some toy and come, or some sweet or chocolate or something, some gift for the child, and the father or the mother, they hold it high up like that in their hand. Now the child is jumping, so the father or mother lowers the gift, and when the child is about to grab it, you raise your hand up again. Now the child starts crying and putting up a performance. Then you give it to the child. So now that wasn't done out of enmity or hatred or dislike for the child. That was great love and compassion for the child. Out of love, the person was raising that toy or that sweet or chocolate high up and then lowering it down and raising it high up and lowering it down and making that child cry. And then after that, he grabs the child and says, "You are my child, you are my baby, stop crying. I brought it for you. Who else was it for? It was for you." Ha, Allah tabaraka wa ta'ala loves his banda sometime in that manner, that he makes them cry so that they may come closer to him. Out of great love, Allah ta'ala makes them cry. But when will the person appreciate that it is out of love that Allah ta'ala is making him cry? When he has got his iman right. When the person has got his akhlaq right, when he's got his muamlat right, when the person understands deen and sharia and Quran and sunnah, and he knows Allah tabaraka wa ta'ala's qudrat and power and might, and Allah ta'ala's wisdom and understanding, then the person will understand that I am trying to do everything that is right, although there will be no real perfection and kamal in my actions. However, Allah tabaraka wa ta'ala believes, in Allah tabaraka wa ta'ala wisdom, this is the best for me. So therefore he is making me cry. Sometime Allah ta'ala takes away the wealth. Sometime Allah tabaraka wa ta'ala takes away the health. Sometimes Allah tabaraka wa ta'ala takes away a child. Sometime Allah tabaraka wa ta'ala takes away a whole family. How many times just one person left? The whole family passed away in the accident. Now all these different conditions that befall this Allah wala, then he understands that this crying that Allah tabaraka wa ta'ala is putting me through, it is to give me his ma'iyat. Inna Allaha ma'as sabireen. Is to give me his ma'iyat. His Allah ta'ala becomes his, and he becomes Allah ta'ala's. In that sabr, Allah tabaraka wa ta'ala gives him such stages that he would never even have been able to attain them through his ibadah, through his zikr, and through his tilawat. So sometimes those difficulties and that state of qabz brings that person closer to Allah ta'ala. Now he is experiencing the state of qabz, so he is going through a kind of restlessness, but he is now crying before Allah ta'ala. He is reading, "Ya Hayyu, Ya Qayyum, bi rahmatika astaghith." And by the way, that is what the person should read 333 times with Durood Sharif before and after. Inshallah, his qabz state will go. Because the Allah tabaraka wa ta'ala, we are saying, "Ya Hayyu, Ya Qayyum," which means this, that Allah tabaraka wa ta'ala is not only alive, but he is keeping the entire universe and everything that is in the universe alive. Just give you the meaning. That he is keeping the whole universe alive. All the hearts of the people of the world that are beating, who is making all those hearts beat? Are the surgeons making it beat? Are the cardiologists making it beat? Are the parents making those hearts beat? Who is keeping all the hearts of the world beating? One Allah. So that Allah who is keeping all the hearts beating, the hearts of the human beings, the hearts of the animals, is keeping the creatures alive, the fish in the sea alive, millions and millions or billions of fish in the sea, different sizes and different kinds. Who is keeping all of them alive? All the trees of the world that are bearing fruit, they are alive. If you look at it, all these things are alive. They've got some kind of life that Allah Ta'ala has given. So the one who can give life and keep the hearts of the billions of people beating, and keep the hearts of the animals, and keep the fish alive in the sea, and keep the creatures and the insects alive, cannot he bring life into that heart which is experiencing a little low state, or which is experiencing a little bit of depression or a little bit of restlessness, or as if that heart is dead? So who is it that can bring it back to life? It is only Allah. So Ya Hayyu, Ya Qayyum, bi rahmatika astaghith. He's Hay also and he's Qayyum also. So these experiences are necessary. Otherwise the person will not be able to enjoy those kayfiyat. So there will be some high, there will be some low. So for the Allah wala's, that is the situation. For many others, the crying and begging is so that we understand that there is only one Allah Ta'ala that can do whatever we wish for us. If there were no difficulties and hardships and everything was obtained with ease, then such servants would forget that they are servants. Then the person forgets also that I'm the servant of Allah Ta'ala. If everything was happening according to our will, and every decision of ours Allah Tabaraka wa Ta'ala had to fulfill, so then we would have become Allah. Then we would have become Shaitan sometimes, and Fir'aun sometimes, and Haman sometimes, and Namrud sometimes. Because it gets into our heads that I am so high now, in such a state, that whatever I say happens. So Allah Tabaraka wa Ta'ala is Allah. Many a times He makes things happen according to our desire and according to our will, but it is He who is making it happen. It's not that He has to take our mashwara or He has to do as we are deciding. But the people who are pious and righteous, they accept all decisions of Allah Tabaraka wa Ta'ala in such a manner that they truly believe that everything is happening with Allah Ta'ala's will. So therefore, they make tafweez. So they enjoy sukoon under all conditions. Natural grief, natural pain, even Nabi alayhi salatu wasalam felt, and even he shed tears when his son passed away on other occasions. That is natural. But inside the heart, there was nothing but resignation of the will to the will of Allah Tabaraka wa Ta'ala. Therefore, I think you heard before also the incident that Bahlul, somebody asked him that, how are you? He said, how can anything be wrong with a person when everything in the world is happening according to his will? How can anything be wrong with me, because everything in the world is happening according to my will? He was a very pious waliullah. So they said, this is a kufr statement. How can everything be happening according to your will? He says, well, I truly believe that everything that happens in the world happens with the will of Allah Ta'ala. And I have resigned my will to the will of Allah Ta'ala. So now whatever Allah Ta'ala decides for me is happening according to my will. Because I have accepted that whatever He wills, I am going to will. So then can they have any kind of difficulty? They will find natural pain and grief and sorrow. But inside the heart, there will be nothing but sukoon. So these people, sometimes Allah Tabaraka wa Ta'ala puts them through these type of difficulties, for if not, they will forget that they are servants of Allah Ta'ala. They would claim a kind of independence from Allah Ta'ala, as was in the case of Qarun and Fir'aun. So Allah Ta'ala keeps them in that condition where they humble themselves as servants and slaves, and through this they maintain their connection and link with Allah Ta'ala. Now through this Allah Ta'ala keeps them connected. It is Allah Ta'ala's ihsan. Even this qabz state is also an ihsan of Allah Ta'ala, that He wants to keep the person connected with Him. He does not want him to run away. Otherwise he'll run away. It is like a pet that a person has. Sometimes you've got a pigeon or you've got a parrot. Now you put the parrot in the cage. The parrot is put in the cage. Now the parrot, why is it put into the cage? It's not enmity, it's not hatred or dislike, that we don't like that parrot, that's why I put it into the cage. The person puts it into the cage because if he leaves it open, it will fly away. And then somebody could catch hold of it, and somebody could then mistreat it, ill-treat it. Somebody could cause it some harm. So we feed it in the pigeon, in the cage. But every little while the person is calling the parrot, is talking to the parrot, wants the parrot to talk back, and is enjoying it as a pet of his. So these are simple examples to understand that sometimes a person is put in a cage, as we may say. That means in difficulties. He's experiencing a kind of hardship, he's experiencing a kind of tightness. But it's not due to enmity or hatred. Allah Ta'ala does not dislike the person. It is because of liking that person. Allah does not want him to run away and become somebody else's. Allah Ta'ala wants to keep the heart of the person connected with Him. It is strange. Sometimes it's opposites. That's how it works. There are others whose shukr, an expression of gratitude of such sincerity that Allah Ta'ala appreciates. He is also shakur and therefore takes them down another route. As which I have explained many, many times, that there's only two routes. Either it is a route of sabr or it's a route of shukr. One of the two routes that Allah Ta'ala will take. All the other things will fall in the same categories. You can after that go on expanding and broadening the horizon, but the thing is here, either it will be the route of sabr or the route of shukr. The person through shukr gets Allah Ta'ala, the person through sabr gets Allah Ta'ala. Now that is Allah Ta'ala's decision, which route he is going to take us. We climb and we board the aeroplane. We want to go to Jeddah. Now the person who has boarded the plane to go to Jeddah, now whether the pilot takes you directly straight across Africa into Jeddah, or the person goes round the Horn of Africa, as it was happening in the time of apartheid, but somehow they make you reach Jeddah. So now the person who is sitting, someone may have to spend 2-3 hours extra, somebody may have to spend 2-3 hours less, but the fact is both of them are heading for the same place, they're going to Ka'batullah Sharif. So both will go Ka'batullah Sharif. One may come a little later, one a little earlier, but they are heading there for Ka'batullah Sharif. Like that, there are 2-3 routes to a place to go to Madina Sharif. One is the Badr Road, those days we used to travel by. Now it is the Hijra Road that people go by. So whether the taxi driver takes you through this road or through that road, but he's taking you through the Rauza Mubarak of Rasulullah sallallahu alaihi wasallam. So whether it's sabr or whether it is shukr, it is taking us to Allah tabaraka wa ta'ala. That is where we are heading for. So it will be two conditions that will befall the person. But as long as the person is obedient to Allah Ta'ala and his Rasul sallallahu alayhi wa sallam. But if the person is not obedient, then it means he has taken another route which is not going to that place. Now the pilot, instead of heading in that direction, if he goes in another direction, lands the person in China or lands the person in some other country, so we'll say that he missed the road. The person that is driving, he took the opposite direction, he's not going to get to his destination. Now those are the people who are in sins, in vices, in evils and are not making tawbah. So then they mustn't expect to land in Makkah Sharif and Madina Sharif because they're going in the wrong direction. So the state of qabz is not always due to the azab of Allah tabaraka wa ta'ala. The gauge is our actions. Now how we are going to know that it is the azab of Allah ta'ala or it's a rahmat and mercy from Allah ta'ala? So the gauge is our actions. For everything we have some kind of a gauge, we have some kind of a measuring instrument. For our tire pressure we've got gauges. For the weather they've got gauges. For measuring every little thing there's a different kind of scale. The gold and silver we will weigh on a different kind of scale. We're not going to bring wood and coal onto that scale. On the jeweler's scale, did we hear of anybody weighing gold, coal and wood? That's a jeweler's scale, very, very sensitive, because 1 gram of gold also, if it goes on the other side, it's a loss for the jeweler. His scale is going to be very sensitive. And then we'll have the weighing for the trucks and for the buses and everything else is going to be of a different kind. We have barometers, we have thermometers, we have this meter, that meter, and now they can measure every little thing, even for the fever of the person. Before we used to say just thermometer, you may measure that. But besides that, now how many other kinds of gauges and meters they have got for measuring different things. So like that, it is our actions that will be the measuring tape or the gauge on which we will check whether it is an azab of Allah Ta'ala or it is a rahmat and a mercy from Allah Tabaraka wa Ta'ala. If the actions of the person are in accordance with Allah Ta'ala's will and desire, we are obedient to Allah Tabaraka wa Ta'ala, that even in the state of qabz, the person is making salat, is making zikr, tilawat, the person is staying away from haram, he is not engaging in vices and evils, and now in that state of depression and qabz, he doesn't say, well, to pass my time and to get some kind of relief from my depression, so let me watch little extra TV and movie. He doesn't do that. So then it shows that this is not an azab, it is a rahmat and a mercy from Allah Ta'ala. He must not become disappointed. He must not give up hope. He must not think that Allah Ta'ala has disconnected himself from him. He must believe that Allah Tabaraka wa Ta'ala is watching, and Allah Tabaraka wa Ta'ala is appreciating his tears and his sacrifice. If it is due to our sins, then we must make a serious attempt to remedy the sickness. If not, then Allah Ta'ala forbid, but it could well be that we drift further and further into more and more sin, until sometimes the person even loses his iman. When a person commits sin, first of all, he's making iraz from Allah Ta'ala. He's distancing himself. He's turning away from what Allah Ta'ala had ordered. Then it goes to hijab. Now this person finds very difficult to do those ibadat and zikr and tilawat, what he was doing. And he finds a kind of a resistance, and he finds like a kind of a block, because he's not making sincere tawbah at the first stage. So this iraz, then it came to hijab. Now from hijab, if this person is still not making tawbah, he's still not making istighfar, he's still not giving up those sins, then slowly, slowly he drifts even further, until what happens is that Allah Tabaraka wa Ta'ala makes salbe jadid, meaning that those kayfiyat and those halat that were coming over him, and that enjoyment in his zikr, tilawat, ibadat, whatever was there, Allah Tabaraka wa Ta'ala takes that away now. Then if he still does not stop, and he's still carrying on with that sin, he's enjoying that sin, he's not making sincere tawbah and istighfar, then that becomes now salbe qadim. Those kayfiyat which were in the original days. So Allah Ta'ala takes away the old ones too and the new ones too. If this person still does not make tawbah, and he begins to enjoy that sins even more, then he now reaches a stage which we term as the stage of tasalli. That now he becomes quite comfortable with the sins, and it makes it very difficult for him to find any kind of happiness and any kind of enjoyment in ibadat, in zikr and tilawat. And then if the person still does not stop there, then the danger is that the salb of his iman, after that even the iman can go. So sins are no ordinary things. It's not laughing matter, as they say. For us nowadays, sins have become laughing matter. People, we enjoy sins. There's no question of getting that kind of hatred for the sin, that accidentally the person committed a sin. But the hatred of that sin, if it leaves our hearts and the enjoyment comes, then we are on danger ground. We must feel terrible, we must feel like we have become dirty, we have become filthy, and we will not be happy and satisfied until we take a shower. The person has fallen into the gutter line, slipped and fell when it was heavy rain, now his clothes are messed. Or he is injured, now he's got blood on his clothes, on his body. Now he's uncomfortable, he must feel uncomfortable until he gets into the shower and takes a shower, changes his clothes, applies perfume or ether. Until then he must feel restless. Like that, this person who has committed the accidental sin. So he must feel restless. Don't feel satisfied. Make sincere tawbah. Oh my beloved Allah, I am ashamed of the sin that I have committed. You could have seized me there and then. You could have destroyed me there and then. You could have brought humiliation and disgrace upon me there and then, when I was committing zina, or when I was watching the filth on the TV, or when I was watching the porn site, or when I was having some beer or drink or drug. Allah forbid. Then you were watching. You could have destroyed me there and then. How loving you are. How tolerant you are. That you gave me another opportunity to make istighfar and tawbah. So that is what we mean when you heard that many times as a Khwaja Sahib Rahmatullah Alayh. Ye kushti to hai unse umr bhar ki, kabhi tu daba le, kabhi wo daba le. Jo nakam hota rahe umr bhar bhi, bahrhaal koshish to aashiq na chode. Jo nakam hota rahe umr bhar bhi, bahrhaal koshish to aashiq na chode. Ye rishta muhabbat ka qaim hi rakhe, jo so baar toote to so baar jode. This wrestling match with nafs and shaitan is going to go on. Sometimes nafs and shaitan will overpower us, and sometimes we will overpower nafs and shaitan. Jo nakam hota rahe umr bhar bhi, even lifetime of effort the person has to make to overpower nafs and shaitan, then he must not give it up. He must continue, he must not lose hope that I will never ever overcome nafs and shaitan. He must not lose hope. Allah Ta'ala has given the himmat. A person said to Hazrat Mujaddid-e Millat Rahmatullah Alayhi, he says, it's very difficult, impossible to lower the gaze from haram. When a beautiful woman is passing by, he says, impossible, I just can't seem to lower my gaze. So he said, you can't call it impossible. Yes, you can say it's difficult, but you can't call it impossible. Because that person who has got the ability to raise his eyes and gaze, the person who's got the ability, that is opening wide his eyes and casting the lustful glance, so he also has the ability to lower the gaze. It's like a person who has the ability to raise his hand, so he has the ability to lower the hand. If a person raises his hand and then it gets stuck there, so then we will say he is sick. In medical terms they call it tetanus or whatever they call it, but it's a sickness that the person after that has to take some massage or medication or something to bring the hand down. So if that happened, we will say he is sick. But if he can raise his hand, then he can also drop his hand. Therefore, Eid time, what do we say? With the first three takbir, raise your hand and then drop your hands. Now if the person raised it for the first takbir, Allahu Akbar, he got stuck there, then all the musallis on the Eidgah will start looking at him, what happened here? Why? Because he couldn't bring his hand down. So everybody will say he's sick, he's got a problem, rush him quickly to some hakim sahab, some doctor. So that person who can raise his gaze, raise the eyelids of his eyes, so then he also got the power to lower it. So it is difficult on the nafs, that you can say. But we cannot say it's impossible. You can't say, Hazrat, it's impossible, impossible. So like that, the person, Allah Tabaraka wa Ta'ala, he has given the ability, he has given the tawfiq of tawbah. Allah Ta'ala gives the person the strength to overpower nafs and shaitan. But we don't want to make that sacrifice. But we want all the in'am and all the gifts that Allah Ta'ala has promised on the lowering of the gaze. Sweetness of iman, halawat of iman is only on few things that it has been promised. And one of it is the lowering of this gaze from haram. Now that is where we say impossible. So it's not impossible, we can say it is difficult on the nafs. So then we have to make a serious effort. As I said, if we are not going to do that, then the person will go to the other stages until finally the person's iman will also go. He gets tasalli after that in his sins. Sometimes the same person who was crying at the Rauza Mubarak, crying at the Multazam and crying in Arafat, he returns home and also returns to sins. He lands up in rave clubs, in drugs and other haram, which I say always brings harm. Haram, it brings harm. And if we take the double A in haram, if you spell haram, H-A-R-double-A-M, so it brings double harm. In the word haram, English spelling, there is double A, meaning that it is double harm. Anything that's haram will bring you harm. H-A-R-M is in there. And it will bring double harm. In devil, there's evil. D-E-V-I-L. There's evil in the word itself. So we have to understand that if the person is crying at the Multazam, crying at the Rauza Mubarak, crying in Arafat, and then bragging also about how much ibadat he made there, and zikr and tilawat and tawaf, and how much he attached himself at the Multazam and in the Hatim Sharif, how much sajdas he made. And many people are now getting opportunity to go into the Kaabatullah Sharif. Now they brag about it, but when they come out of it, the beards are still not there, and the person is still back into sins. I'm talking about some exceptions you get. But the millions of people that are there and crying in Arafat, when they return to their homes, people like us, hajis like us, what is our condition? So many people, I say, that they go there, and when they come back, now the serials which they were watching, S-E-R-I-A-L. So now instead of returning and limiting oneself to the C-E-R-E-A-L for breakfast, they want to catch up with those serials that they missed. Some even make the arrangement that must be recorded so that when we come, we can at least follow up what we missed out. Believe me, what I'm telling you, it is true. Some even make arrangement that they must record those episodes because they can't miss out on that. When they come back, they start replaying all those things. Then you will say, how do I come to know all these things? Because they themselves write to me and tell me that this was our condition. Allah Ta'ala now gave hidayat after listening to your bayans on the internet. In different countries, people are seeing that. Allah Tabaraka wa Ta'ala accept it. But when the changes come, then they say this was our condition. So haram brings harm. And if we take the double A in the transliteration, it brings double harm. Harm in this world and harm in the akhirah. Whilst in the wake of haram, there is nothing but harm. And in that same haram is the companionship of the devil, and that companionship of the devil is evil. The word devil is in fact informing us that in befriending the devil, you will find in yourself nothing but evil. When we're going to make friends with shaitan, then what else are we going to find in our lives except evil? So therefore, let us not befriend shaitan. Shaitan is our declared enemy. Shaitan is our declared enemy. Therefore Allah Tabaraka wa Ta'ala says, Ya ayyuhal ladhina amanu dhkhulu fis silmi kaffah wala tattabi'u khutuwatish shaitan innahu lakum aduwwum mubeen. Open enemy. Don't follow the footsteps of shaitan. Don't do the promptings of shaitan. Don't listen to the whisperings of shaitan. Sometimes shaitan whispers in a very beautiful way. He will come in the line of deen and mislead the person. Sometimes he uses some deeny actions to mislead the person. Person has to be so sharp, he doesn't know from which angle and from which side shaitan will come. Hazrat Muawiyah radiallahu ta'ala, one night tahajjud, he overslept. So he regretted it so much, and so much of tawbah and istighfar, although it was tahajjud, it was not faraz namaz. But so much he made. The next night he found somebody getting him up. So who are you now getting me up? So it was shaitan in human form getting him up. He says, get up for your tahajjud, get up for your tahajjud. He says, how can you be getting me up for tahajjud? Impossible. So then he said, last night when you didn't get up, you cried so much that Allah Tabaraka wa Ta'ala gave you even more than the tahajjud you would have made. So therefore now, you rather get up and make your tahajjud and get less sawab than getting more. So sometimes he puts the person on something, that way you will get less sawab, and the other thing you will get more sawab. Now you have to have knowledge to understand that when is more sawab in what and when is less sawab. And when it is not even sawab, it is just a bidat. Sometimes a person is made to do such kind of things that he considers it as great sawab. But in the meantime, it is nothing but bidat. Be that is may, no matter how much a person sheds tears whilst in Umrah, Hajj and Ziyarah, or no matter how much he may have made dua in all those Mubarak places, if he does not make a very concerted effort to retain the kayfiyat with continuous obedience to Allah Ta'ala and Rasulullah sallallahu alaihi wasallam, and if he does not take precaution in keeping his distance from sins, how will he ever experience the fruit of his du'as? How will he experience it? People want to know that why our du'as are not accepted. So I explained once, I think in the majlis here too, or many places must have explained, by way of example, that if a son is disobedient to his father, the son has been back answering, back chatting, or has been doing things which are really irritating and hurting the father, or he said something which has shattered the father's heart and he told him, get out of my house, finish, don't come back here. and I don't want to give you anything. I even wipe your name out of the will. The father chased him out. Now everybody going to the father. This is just by way of example. It doesn't mean exactly the same thing. Everybody

be wife, and I will give him the gold and silver, and I will give him whatever he asks, because he's my only beloved son. I'll give him whatever he asks. But all that is dependent on him saying, I'm sorry. So now all these people who are saying, please forgive him, so they're now all going to that son and telling that son that your father, we explained to him, we asked him to forgive you, so he is prepared to forgive you. All you have to do is, says, give up your evil habits and whatever caused your father annoyance and his displeasure you got. So just tell the father, I'm very sorry for having displeased you. Then your father says he'll give you the palace too, he'll give you gold and silver too, he'll give you everything. And he'll put you back into the palace. Now this prince was told all that. He says, why must I ask for maaf? What am I short of? I got health, I got wealth, I got everything. Why must I beg? Why must I go and bow down? Why must I say sorry? I'm not going to change my way of life. If he wants to forgive me, he must forgive me. So will that father ever forgive? Will that father ever forgive that son? So this is by way of example. Every Haji in Arafat, all the Allah walas that are going for Hajj and Umrahs, and all the Waliullahs of the world, all the Awliya-i-Kiram of the world, are praying and crying for the Ummah. Ya Allah, forgive their sins. Ya Allah, open the doors of maghfirat for them. Oh Allah, open the doors of mercy for them. Ya Allah, remove the difficulties, the hardship, the pain, the suffering and problem. With deep-hearted pain, they are making dua to Allah Ta'ala. So is Allah Tabaraka wa Ta'ala not listening? But as if Allah Ta'ala is saying, as if, because the Quran Sharif is saying it, the Hadith Sharif is saying it. So as if Allah Ta'ala is saying that I'm prepared to accept your dua in favor of the Ummah of Rasulullah sallallahu alaihi wasallam. But tell them to give up their sins, give up their evil habits, give up their lies, give up their false oaths and qasams, give up their stealing, give up their drinking, give up their gambling, give up their pride, give up their arrogance, give up their negligence of salat, give up their negligence of fasting, give up their negligence of zakat, give up their negligence in hajj, give up their non-fulfillment of the rights of the parents, non-fulfillment of the rights of the wives, of the children. All these things, tell them, give it up. Then I've got in Jannat ma la aynun ra'at wa la uzunun samiat wa la fatara ala qalbi bashar. I will give them everything in the akhirat. In Jannat they will get everything, which no eye has seen, no ear has heard, no thought has crossed anybody's mind. But that is in the akhirat. But even in this world, I am promising them that they will get government, they will get kingdom, they will get superiority, they will get dominance, they will get success, they will get victory. Look at the ayat of the Quran Sharif. وَأَنْتُمُ الْأَعْلَوْنَ إِن كُنْتُم مُؤْمِنِينَ إِن تَنْصُرُوا اللَّهَ يَنْصُرْكُمْ وَيُثَبِّتْ أَقْدَامَكُمْ. Now all those ayat in which promises have been made, Allah Ta'ala fulfilled it for the Sahaba-i-Kiram radiyallahu anhum ajma'in. And it is that same Allah who is making the promise for the Ummah of Nabi alayhi salatu wasalam till the day of Qiyamah. So this person in his life, in this world, will also enjoy those bounties. And in the Qabr he will enjoy it. And in the Akhirat he will enjoy it. One condition only, that he must change his lifestyle. He must turn towards Allah Ta'ala and say, enough is enough. I have committed enough sins in my life, O my Allah. But you gave me a chance and an opportunity to make tawbah. I kept on making tawbah and breaking my tawbah. But oh my Allah, this time I'm determined. Give me the courage and the himmat to throw out of my life and my home all those things that's bringing corruption. Then Allah tabaraka wa ta'ala will also fulfill his promise. But we don't want to do that. We want everybody must make dua. Ummat's difficulties, hardships must go away. So the individual, if he's going to change his life, Allah ta'ala will give it to the individual. The individual who went far away from deen and sharia and Quran and sunnah, but he realized that I made a mistake in my life and I found no happiness and no sukoon, and it brought nothing but misery, restlessness, worries, problems. What else does it bring? All those who are involved in illicit relationship, just ask them how do they enjoy their life. Restlessness, no sleep, no happiness. It's just superficial happiness.
the person who's got iman. I'm not talking about the disbelief.

believers. So Allah Ta'ala wants to give everything. Now this person, individual, if he is going to make sincere tawbah, Allah Ta'ala will give it to him. 10 individuals make it, Allah Ta'ala will give it to the 10 individuals. 100 individuals make his change, Allah Ta'ala will give it to the 100 individuals. But that is not sufficient. The majority of the Muslim Ummah has to bring about that change, that revolution, that reformation. When it comes into the majority of the Ummah, then the conditions will change too. Otherwise we can go on and on, no matter how much of protest marches, and no matter how much of conferences, and no matter how much of lobbying, and no matter how much of arms and ammunition and military and everything we have. But nothing is going to change, and that is the usul and the principle that has been laid out in the Quran Sharif. So no matter how much people may say that's orthodox views and that's old-fashioned ideas, but that is the Quran Sharif. We can't change that Quran Sharif principle. وَمَنْ أَعْرَضَ عَنْ ذِكْرِي فَإِنَّ لَهُ مَعِيشَةً ظَنْكَ. Allah Ta'ala will make the life narrowed and tightened. So we don't have the power to change the entire ummah. It's not in our power. We can wish for the ummah. We can make dua for the ummah. But it's not in our power to change the entire ummah. As we talk here, how many people are listening to us? The governments are listening. The Muslim governments, will anybody listen and change? Now we will go on and on talking about the Muslim governments. Indeed, there is a place for that discussion. Because anything happens to one ummati anywhere in the globe, we must feel the pain. But I am taking you in a different direction, that together with feeling the pain for the ummah around the globe, if we want a real change, then it has to start from the individual. It has to start from our own selves. We just want to enter into discussions and arguments and all kinds of debates and just talk and talk and talk about the condition of the ummah around the globe. But we don't realize that we are also a component of that ummah. So how much of that Islam and how much of that deen and how much of that sharia we have been able to bring into our own lives? If we haven't been able to bring into our own lives, so then we must forget about happiness and sukoon and peace and tranquility. Nothing will come. But if we have it in our lives, then in spite of difficulties, in spite of hardship, in spite of suffering and pain, but the person will be like the thorn, that the flower which blooms in the midst of thorns. That then if the person is going through difficulties, he will still within his heart, he will say, it is from my beloved Allah. My Allah has chosen this state for me, and therefore it is the best of all states. But I will ask Allah Ta'ala to remove this suffering, this pain and difficulty, and change it with the rahmat of good health, rahmat of wealth, rahmat of property, rahmat of good children, rahmat of good home. Now those are also rahmats. So I will ask Allah Ta'ala to change it for that, because I cannot bear the pain and the suffering. But inside his heart, the person will find sukoon. May Allah Tabaraka wa Ta'ala give us a good understanding. Because if we understand this properly, our life will become jannat on earth. A person who is a true Muslim, he gets two jannats. Jannatun fi dunya. One jannat he gets in this dunya. And one jannat he gets in the hereafter. The connection that he has with Allah Tabaraka wa Ta'ala. Those waves of the muhabbat of Allah which flow in the hearts of the Ahlullah. The waves of the muhabbat of Allah which flow in the hearts of the Awliya'i Siddiqeen. That itself is Jannat in this world. Such sukoon Allah Ta'ala gives them. 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

0: 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Oh my beloved Allah, my Rahim Allah, my Kareem Allah, most forgiving Allah, most compassionate, most loving Allah. Forgive each and every one of us. Forgive our major sins, our minor sins, sins that we committed knowingly or unknowingly in the light of day or darkness of nights. My beloved Allah, hum gunegar hai, siyakar hai, badkar hai, mujrim aur khatakar hai. 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My beloved Allah, don't seize us on account of our sins and vices and evils. You dearly love forgiveness of the sins of the sinners who turn towards you with repentance. We are ashamed of the sins that we have committed in our lives. We are not bragging about our sins. We are not justifying or advertising our sins. Ya Allah, we are ashamed of our sins. 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Ya Allah, bless us all with good health, with long life, with prosperity, with happiness, with contentment, with satisfaction. Bless us with your qurb, with your marifat, with yaqeen in you, with tawakkul and trust in you. Make us yours and become ours. Forgive our major sins, our minor sins, sins that we committed knowingly, unknowingly, in the light of day or darkness of nights. Sins of our eyes, of our ears, of our tongues, our hands and feet, our heart and mind. Give us the tawfiq to pray 5 times a day. Ya Allah, to fast in Ramadan, to give zakat if due, to go for hajj if farz. Give us the tawfiq to fulfill the rights of the young, of the old, of the black, of the white, of the rich, of the poor. Fulfill the rights of our parents, our children, our wives, our brothers, our sisters, our family members, and the ummah of Rasulullah sallallahu alaihi wasallam. All those who have passed away, bless them with Jannatul Firdaus. Fill the graves with Noor. Give sabre jameel, ajre azim to the family members, kith and kin. Oh, my beloved Allah, my Rahim Allah, my Kareem Allah. Ek din marna hai, akhir maut hai. Don't let the angel of death find us in any kind of haram action. When the time of our departure from this world comes, take us to Madina Tayyibah. Bless us with Shahadat in Madina Tayyibah. Bless us with burial in Baqi. 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My beloved Allah, make us all yours and become ours. Bless us with the best of dunya, the best of akhirat. Remove the pain, the suffering, the difficulties, the hardship of the Muslims around the globe and of mankind around the globe. Ya Allah, remove the difficulties of the ummah in Palestine, Chechnya, Bosnia, Kashmir, Afghanistan, Iraq, Somalia, Sudan, Kenya, Africa, all parts of the world, my beloved Allah. 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Ya Allah, bless us with all the goodness that he asked for us. Bless the ummah with that goodness. From all the mischief, corruption and fitnas that he asked for protection, protect us and the ummah of رسول اللہ صلی اللہ علیہ وسلم. ربنا تقبل منا انك انت السميع العليم وتب علينا انك انت التواب الرحيم وصلى الله تعالى على خير خلقه سيدنا ونبينا وشفيعنا ومولانا محمد وعلى آله وأصحابه أجمعين برحمتك يا أرحم الراحمين. إن شاء الله on Thursday night the Imam of Masjid Al-Aqsa will give his talk here. Let's make dua for him too and for Masjid Al-Aqsa.
1: 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have been discussing over the past 2 weeks. And as I mentioned, that we will have to go on discussing these verses of the Quran Sharif until our dying day. Whenever the month of Ramadan comes, we are reminded of these verses of the Quran and the hadiths of Rasulullah Sallallahu Alaihi Wasallam dealing with fasting. So in this verse of the Quran Sharif, Allah Tabaraka wa Ta'ala says, I have prescribed fasting upon you as I prescribed it upon those before you. لَعَلَّكُمْ تَتَّقُونَ. That is where I think we stopped last week. That what is the whole purpose of this fasting? After 15 days or 14 days or whatever number of days have gone of fasting, what have we really achieved? What have we attained in our lives? Has it brought about some change in our lives? Or is it just that we stayed away from some food and drink and carnal desires and passions? If that is all that we stayed away from, just food, drink and carnal desires from dawn to sunset, then according to that hadith of Rasulullah Sallallahu Alaihi Wasallam, Nabi Alayhi Salatu Wasallam 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There are many fasting people, so many of them there are, that this fasting of theirs, staying away from food and drink, brings them nothing except hunger. That is about all that they attain. After a day-long fast, the only thing that they have achieved at the end of the day is some hunger. And they stay awake at night, and their staying awake and remaining awake at night has gained them nothing but loss of sleep. These are the two gains of many people who are fasting and staying awake at night. So what does that mean? Does it mean that now we must not fast and we must not stay awake at night? No. What it means is that Nabi alayhi salatu wasalam is warning us that do not be like those people who are experiencing hunger also, they're experiencing thirst also, they're staying away, losing out on sleep. And after doing all that, at the end of the day, they have achieved nothing. It is just like a person that runs his business, and especially in these busy days where people don't even have time for salat, even in the month of Ramadan. So the person is working whole day, he makes $1 million at the end of the day, and then when he comes out of the shop, the entire $1 million is hijacked. So what has that person achieved? After the whole day's effort, at the end of the day, when he goes home, he has got nothing to show because everything has been hijacked. So most of us are in this category, that we fast, meaning we stay away from food, from drink and from carnal passions and desires during the day. But at the end of the day, we have nothing to really show. Our hearts have not become filled with any kind of noor. There is nothing in our hearts. If we take qasam and say in the masjid now, if you have to ask me, I feel my heart completely empty. If each one has to check in his heart that after the whole day's fasting so many days, how much have we really retained in the heart the noor of that fast? So we are just like those people who earned the whole day. They worked very hard. They sacrificed everything. In fact, they even sacrificed the midnight oil. They burned the midnight oil because they were buying, making purchases, stocking up, checking out, doing this, doing that. And then at the end of the day, that million was just hijacked. So we are just like that. After all that effort that we put in, then some of the noor is hijacked through our eyes. Some of that noor is hijacked through our mouths. Some of that noor is hijacked through our ears. Some of that noor is hijacked through our hands and feet. And some of that noor is hijacked through our hearts and minds. That is where we lose out everything. That example again comes to mind. Like at present now the windows are closed. So we are finding the benefit of this air conditioner which is on. But if you have to open up all these windows and the hot breeze blows in, then what will that air conditioner do? We will not feel the coolness of that air conditioner. So we will not blame the air conditioner for that. We will blame ourselves for having opened up all the windows and allowed the hot wind to come in. In the same way, this noor of fasting would have cooled our hearts by now. There's so much of noor in fasting that Allah tabaraka wa ta'ala declares fast as something which He says is for me. And therefore I will give the rewards of fasting. All the other rewards Allah tabaraka wa ta'ala hands it to the angels that you give it to these people, whatever ibadat they have done. So much on zakat and so much on namaz and so much on this and so much on that. But depending on the person's sincerity, it could be from 10 times to 700 times or even more. But when it comes to fasting, Allah tabaraka wa ta'ala says that fasting is for me. Wa ana ajzi bihi aw ana udza bihi. There's a car blocking somebody's driveway or whatever it is. 445706 red BMW. Please remove your car. So Allah tabaraka wa ta'ala says that this fasting is for me and I am its reward, or I will give its reward, whichever way you read it. One is Allah tabaraka wa ta'ala, who is owning the entire universe and everything, that this world and the hereafter, everything belongs to Allah ta'ala. Now when Allah ta'ala says that I will give its reward, one is a person has got 100 rand or 500 rand or 1000 rand and he tells somebody that I will give you a big reward. If you do this or do that, I will give you a big reward. Now how much reward can that person give if he's only got 100 rands with him? He can't give anything more than 100 rands. But if King Fahad has to say that I will give the reward, so now our minds will go on to all the oil wells that he owns, that he's going to give a very big reward. So who is King Fahad and who is the King of Jordan and who is the King of Kuwait? Nothing in the sight of Allah Ta'ala. Allah is the one who put that petrol and oil beneath the ground. So even if they have to promise some reward, it's going to be limited. And here Allah tabaraka wa ta'ala, if He says that I am going to give its reward, then we must now begin developing this yaqeen that there is something that Allah ta'ala wants to give to us. Why are we running away from it? Why are we shying away from it? Don't we want these rewards from Allah tabaraka wa ta'ala? And when He is announcing, He is promising that I will give its rewards. So the person who is an ashik of Allah tabaraka wa ta'ala, then he should not be passing away his time or wasting his time in idle chit-chat and idle pastimes and gossiping and useless things. The person should be looking forward to these rewards that Allah tabaraka wa ta'ala has promised. And because there is another reading that wa ana udza bihi, that one is that Allah tabaraka wa ta'ala says that I will give the reward, and the other one is where Allah says I am its reward. Allah says I am the reward of that person who is fasting. I will become yours. Just ask those people who are in ishq and love with the material things of this world, or they are in love with some woman who is haram to even have a relationship with. But if only that woman says that I love you, then this person, he knows, his happiness knows no bounds. And yet that woman, one day she's going to die and turn to dust, and there's nothing but filth in her body even at present. But here Allah tabaraka wa ta'ala, He says that if you are going to fast in the manner that I want you to fast, if you're going to observe the rules of fast, you're going to stay away from all those things that are displeasing to me whilst you are fasting. You are going to stay away from cheating, from fraud, from gambling, from fornication, from adultery, from backbiting and from all the other haram. Then I myself will become the reward of this fast. I will become yours. And if Allah tabaraka wa ta'ala becomes ours, then what shortage will that person have? Even if he does not have outwardly material wealth in his hands, even if he is wearing patched clothes and living in a hut, but if Allah ta'ala becomes his, that means Allah comes into his heart, then this person is richer than the richest king of this world. Believe me, this person is richer than the richest king of this world, because he has now got Allah with him. And Allah tabaraka wa ta'ala is the creator of beauty. Allah is the creator of wealth. Allah ta'ala is the creator of health. Allah ta'ala is the creator of everything. Now if this person has got Allah with him, then he has got such peace and such happiness that Shah Waliullah Rahmatullah, what he used to address the Mughal rulers of and kings of those days, that Waliullah has got some diamonds. You, O kings, when you are going to die, You're going to leave behind your throne, you're going to leave behind your crown, you're going to leave behind your diamonds, and you're going to leave behind everything. But Waliullah has got some diamonds, which he has got at present with him, and when he's going to go also, he's going to take with him, and they are so precious, and they are valueless. There's so much of, nobody can put a value on it. And what is that? He says, it's the muhabbat of Allah tabaraka wa ta'ala. So this is what Allah ta'ala wants to give us by means of this fasting. He says, I want to become yours. And you have heard many times that little couplet, agar ek to nahi mera to koi she nahi meri, agar ek to nahi mera to koi she nahi meri, jo tu mera to sab mera, falak mera, zami meri. Oh Allah, if you are not mine, then nothing is mine. What is mine if Allah is not mine? Are we taking anything from this world? All these people who are leaving the world suddenly with everything, huge bank balances, big properties, multinational companies, everything. But sudden accident, heart failure, and the person is gone. Tell me, brothers, what did he take with from this world? What did he take with? That kafan also is just to cover his satar up. Allah Ta'ala does not want that the murda, the deceased person, should leave this world and he should be buried in a naked state. So Allah Ta'ala says, cover him with some cloth and take him away nicely with dignity. But otherwise, even that is going to be over in the grave within a few days. Kai baar humne ye dekha ke jinka mushayyan badan tha muattar kafan tha. Kai baar humne ye dekha ke jinka mushayyan badan tha muattar kafan tha. Jo qabre kohan uski ukhdi to dekha na uzve badan tha na tare kafan tha. This you have heard many times, but what is the purpose of listening? Is to revive, to light up that heart of ours, to get that yaqeen and that iman. That how many times we saw young, fit, healthy people, no weakness, no sickness, no disease. They were jogging, they were running, they were skipping, and they were boxing, and they were wrestling. And when they died, they were given beautiful kafan, and ithar was poured over their bodies. But in the grave when they were placed, after some time when the grave was opened, neither was there any part of the body and nor any sign of that kafan. So the person doesn't take anything. What he takes with is the good deeds that he has done or the bad deeds that he has done. So that same wealth, if he used it correctly, then he will take it with him. Wealth is not haram, it is not forbidden, it is not cursed. But that wealth which diverts the person's from the remembrance of Allah Ta'ala. It doesn't allow him to make his Zohar, Asr and Maghrib namaz when it is busy time in the shops and businesses. The person now has the yaqeen and belief that these customers, they are my razzaq. They are my providers. They are my sustainers. If only I have to go for my namaz, then these customers will go away. And if they go away, my rozi will go away. They say, Maulana, my rozi will go away. So then that is the cursed dunya that we find in the hadiths and in the Quran Sharif. So Rasul-e-Pak sallallahu alayhi wa sallam, he says that these people, by fasting the whole day, if they don't stay away from haram, if they don't stay away from sins, if they don't stay away from casting lustful and evil glances, if they don't stay away from fraud and from cheating and from backbiting and speaking lies, then the whole day's fast has gained them nothing except hunger and thirst. And they stay awake at night, they make zikr, they make tilawat, they make ibadat, they do so much of deen work. But after that, in the morning, they are bragging about it, or pride has entered their heart that I am superior to everybody in this world now. I am now connected with Allah tabaraka wa ta'ala and Jannat is guaranteed for me. There is no question of my slipping or erring or faulting or making mistakes in future. So now this person has claimed to be divine or nubuwat. No mistakes anymore. So what did he gain with all that? Nothing. Nothing. Everything has vanished. Everything has been hijacked. We understand this term hijacked very, very well at present. Because there's hardly a family, hardly a person that is surviving now in South Africa whose family somewhere along the line or himself have not been affected by murders, by killings, by hijackings and all these kind of things. So we understand it so well when it comes to our worldly things. Why should we not understand it better than that when it comes to our spiritual life? That nobody likes to be hijacked. Nobody likes that his property, his car or something should go. In the same way, why should we not retain this noor of fast? We are fasting. We are staying away from food and drink. Rasulullah's one hadith comes to mind, if only we can understand that hadith. And you have heard that hadith sharif many times, but we always relate it to some sunnah of Nabi alayhi salatu wasalam that is easy to practice on. Nabi alayhi salatu wasalam says, man ahya sunnati inda fasad ummati falahu ajru miyati shahidaw kama qala alayhi salatu wasalam. Now let us look at it at a different angle altogether. All along we have understood that to mean that some sunnah of Nabi alayhi salatu wasalam on which people are not practicing in the time of fitna, I'm giving you the meaning. Then if this person practices on that sunnah, Allah Ta'ala will give him the reward of 100 shaheed, 100 martyrs. That is the reward that this person will get when he starts practicing on some sunnah, which people are making a mockery of, which people are laughing at, which people are not accepting, or which sunnah has disappeared from the surface of the earth, excepting in the lives of few. Then when this person practices on it, he will get the rewards of 100 martyrs. Now that we understood to mean some sunnah like miswak or something else. However, this does not apply only to those sunnahs that we understand as sunnahs. Sunnah of eating, sunnah of drinking, sunnah of walking. Apply this same hadith even to our ibadat. Even to our ibadat, apply this same hadith. That at a time of fitna, and especially at present when there's so much of fitnas, and with this millennium celebration that's coming up, and the bashes that will take place all over, and even besides that, even in the name of Islam, there's so much of fitnas. And I explained to you, and I gave you, I think, the incident of the concert that took place in Madina Sharif, where 30,000 people the whole night sang and danced away to the music, and there were firework display. And this was not a secret thing, not happening in somebody's home. 30,000 people in the stadium in Madina Sharif, which was broadcast live by the television of Saudi Arabia throughout the world. Now when fitnas of this nature are entering even Madina Sharif and Makkah Sharif, so is it not a time of fitna? The moment we step out of this masjid, is it not fitna? The moment we go into the bazaars and marketplaces, is there not fitna? I'm not saying it is haram to go, we have to go and earn our livelihood. But I'm talking about all these other distractions and all the other attractions and all the other fitnas that catch us. So at such a time when there's so much of fitnas, this hadith is even more applicable when it comes to fasting, when it comes to namaz, when it comes to hajj, when it comes to roza. That in the month of Ramadan now, man ahya sunnati inda fasadi ummati falahu ajru miyati shaheed. So there was a sunnat way that Rasulullah observed his fast. Understand what I'm trying to get at. These things, brothers, they don't come from kitabs. Allah tabaraka wa ta'ala, with the barakat of the association that we have with our mashayikh and with their duas, Allah tabaraka wa ta'ala sometimes puts certain things into mind, that look at this hadith sharif in this light, that there was a sunnat way that Rasulullah observed the fast. Was there not a sunnat way? Or was this the sunnat way, that you fast, meaning that you just stay away from food and drink, now you can go and cast lustful glances, go and talk and chit-chat and have a good time with any woman that you want, and go and fraud and commit zina, commit adultery, speak lies, gamble, backbite, pass time with card playing because it's a long day, we don't know how to pass time, switch on the television and keep on watching the movies and say we are passing our time. Is this the sunnat way of fasting? So at such a time when there's so much of fitnas in our home, in our bazaars, in our businesses, in our marketplaces, in Makkah Sharif and Madina Sharif itself, when there are so much of fitnas that are pouring there through the satellite television and so many other ways, through the newspapers and magazines and everything that's flooding those places now. When there's so much of fitnas, at that time this hadith of Rasulullah ﷺ, that the person who will bring to life my sunnah, when there is a time of fitna and fasad, that person will get the reward of 100 martyrs. Inshallah, if that person keeps that kind of fast in this month of Ramadan, in our times, in these times of fitna, Allah Ta'ala will not only give him all those other rewards that he has promised, but together with that, Allah Ta'ala will give him this reward of 100 martyrs. May Allah Tabaraka wa Ta'ala give us the understanding of what Allah Ta'ala wants to give us by means of this fast. So the days are going and they will go. We will not be able to hold them. With these holidays that are coming, we will be attracted from all sides. Some will attract us in the name of Islam. There are so many bashes that are taking place in the name of Islam. And there are so many things that are happening in the name of Islam. And we think that we are doing great Islamic work and activity, but indulging at the same time in so much of sins, even in those Islamic activities. So who are we fooling? If we really are interested in the propagation of deen itself, and pure, crystal clear deen, then we have to stay away from sins and from what has been declared as haram unanimously by all the scholars. The Quran and Hadith, what it declares as haram, no person in the world can make it halal. There may be differences of opinion in other matters, but when it comes to certain things, clear cut from the Quran and Sunnah, which is haram, then we must not find excuses. So what I am saying is that these days, the last few nights that are coming, inshallah, we'll be announcing the last 10-night program, but even on this Saturday night and Sunday night, because it's a public holiday. So come and spend your time in the masjid. All you require is just 2 bed sheets and 1 pillow, that is all. We don't have to come here with the whole baggage and luggage, because we will be going back for Sehri. Just to spend the night, and what is the night? The night is just from Isha, or after Taraweeh still you'll have a 1 hour break, and then after that it is just at 2 or 3 hours, which is what we call night. How simple and easy it is to spend the nights of Ramadan in these days in South Africa. So spend it in dua, in zikr, in tilawat, in ibadat, and we are not saying that that should be your lifestyle the whole month or the whole year round. Whole year round, there are a lot of other things to do, but these last few days, whatever time is available, either read Quran Sharif, make zikr, make ibadat, and if you are tired, then you rather sleep. Sleep as much as you want to, there is no sin on that, but to stay awake, to pass time on those things that are displeasing to our Allah and His Rasul Sallallahu Alaihi Wasallam, especially in this month of Ramadan, then we are purchasing restlessness, anxieties, worries, all these things with our own willpower. May Allah Tabaraka wa Ta'ala give me, give you, and the entire ummah the tawfiq to fast in this month of Ramadan in the manner that is befitting this month, in the manner that is pleasing to Allah and His Rasul Sallallahu Alaihi Wasallam. Wa akhiru da'wana alhamdulillahi rabbil alameen. We must make a lot of dua for the people of Chechnya, Bosnia, Afghanistan, and even locally where there are flood disasters has caused so much of damage and havoc, and so many people's lives have been ruined. So we must make dua for everybody that is suffering in the ummat of Rasulullah Sallallahu Alaihi Wasallam, whether they are in the ummat of ijabat or ummat of da'wat, whether they are people who have believed or they haven't believed. If they haven't believed, then to make dua, Allah give them hidayat, Allah give them Islam, Allah give them iman, and Allah make them also worthy of Jannat. And if they have believed, then ask Allah for istiqamat, and Allah Ta'ala to remove all the difficulties and problems and unite the ummah. Wa akhir da'wana alhamdulillah rabbil alamin.
0: What time is iftar? بسم الله الرحمن الرحيم نحمده ونصلي على رسوله الكريم أما بعد. Now today the whole day we seem to be having had programs after Fajr, after Zuhr, and now after Asr, after the recitation of the Quran Sharif, let us do some zikrullah.

0: 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If we have to look at the amount of time that we have spent in useless, futile activities, then it shocks us. But we don't give it a thought. We wish to remain ignorant of how much of time we have spent in useless, futile, frivolous activities. If the person is going to his profession or to his business or to the farm or to anywhere else just to earn a halal livelihood, then we won't say that that is futile. We won't say that is useless, because the person is engaged in earning halal livelihood. But what we are talking about is where the person is just idling away his time, whiling away, wasting his time, hours and hours, days and days on the television, watching cricket, football, rugby, all kinds of sporting activities, even in the month of Ramadan. And at the end of the day, he gets absolutely nothing from it. It's not a question of even getting physically fit. If the person was jogging himself, running himself, exercising himself, we'll say, well, at least it will make his body fit and healthy. But here he is damaging his sight, damaging his akhlaq and character, and the person is damaging his own health. Scientifically it has been proven. And little children, we get them also glued to the same television programs to pass their time. We say we are doing all this to pass time. I have repeatedly said that there is no need to pass time, because the time is going to pass whether we like it or not. And soon we will have to also pass by. He said, وَقْتَ يُنْهِي بَيْكَارَ غُزَارَ عُمْرَ يُنْهِي غَفْلَتْ مَنْ غَوَائِ. Wasted my time in indifference, heedless, unconcerned about the warnings that Allah Ta'ala has given in the Qur'an Sharif about those who are disobedient to Him and disobedient to Rasulullah Sallallahu Alaihi Wasallam. Allah Tabaraka wa Ta'ala does not like punishment. Allah Ta'ala does not want to send to the fire of Jahannam. He didn't make the fire of Jahannam so that He put all of us inside Jahannam and get some kind of satisfaction and enjoyment, like the Americans get in catching the people from Afghanistan, young boys, and put them into Guantanamo Bay. Allah Ta'ala does not get any kind of enjoyment to punish with. Therefore He sent the Qur'an Sharif down, sent so many Anbiya alayhi salatu wa salam for our guidance. Of our guidance, Rasul Pak sallallahu alayhi wa sallam, Shariat, Nabi alayhi salatu wa sallam himself. And then ulama haq and the kitabs and the literature and the waaz and the nasihat. So many means Allah Ta'ala has created for us to get on track. Clearly indicating, and then again giving us month of Ramadan, giving us the Jumu'ah day, giving us the big nights, giving us so many opportunities to repent and turn towards Him. Now, if the person does not make use of all these opportunities and turn towards Allah Ta'ala, then who must he blame? So now this is Hazrat Khwaja Sahib Rahmatullah Alayh, a very, very pious person, muttaqi person. So he is not talking about his condition, he is talking about our condition. For we should look at it and x-ray ourselves. وقت یوں ہی بیکار گزارا عمر یوں ہی غفلت میں گوائی. There's so much to be done and yet we have so much of time to waste. Gain nothing in this world, qabr and the akhirat. Talk cheerfully to the wife and children, it's not futile. For a little while, some joke, laughter, that is also not futile if the intention is good, to put happiness into the heart of a mu'min. We are talking about futile activities.
1: خلق میں سب سے میں ہی برا ہوں کوئی نہیں ہے مجھ میں بھلائی. mujhsa koi badkar na hoga, kaun si maine ki na burai, khalq mein sabse main hi bura hoon, koi nahi hai mujh mein bhalai, mujhsa koi badkar na hoga, kaun si maine ki na burai.
0: O Allah, in your entire creation I am the most sinful one. Which weakness and which shortcoming and which evil is there that is not in my life? That is how we should think of ourselves. Have good opinion of others. We don't know when they are making tawbah and istighfar from their sins. He said, mujhsa koi badkar na hoga, kaun si maine ki na burai.
1: شغل میرا بس اب تو الہی شام

my beloved Allah, protect me and save me from the mischief of my nafs. Nafs and shaitan are the declared enemies of man. Jaise nafs ke shar se mujhko bacha le. Sun mere naale, ay mere Allah, ay mere Allah. Apna bana le, make me yours and become mine. Listen to my pleas, O my beloved Allah. Listen to my deep-hearted sighs, O my beloved Allah. Listen to my call. Listen to my begging. And Allah Tabaraka wa Ta'ala is willing to listen. If the banda and the servant of Allah Ta'ala acknowledges his weakness and turn towards Allah Ta'ala, and he pledges to return to whomsoever whatever is due, and to make qaza of the namazas, and to pay the zakat that is due, and to make the hajj if it is farz, and to seek forgiveness from people that he has caused hurt, injury and pain, Allah Tabaraka wa Ta'ala is prepared to forgive the person irrespective of how much of sins he has committed. If Allah Ta'ala becomes ours, then everything becomes ours. All the kingdoms become ours. It does not mean that after that the person won't suffer any kind of sickness or pain or accident or difficulty or hardship in his life. But then they will come as tests from Allah Ta'ala and not as his azab and punishment. So anything that comes as a test from Allah Tabaraka wa Ta'ala, it will not affect the tranquility of the person's heart, irrespective of what severity there is in the test, but it is not going to affect the tranquility of the person's heart. Like in the case of Rasulullah sallallahu alaihi wasallam and his companions, how much they were tested. But we don't find any incident of just even a single companion of Nabi alayhi salatu wasalam after all the tests and trials. So he got so fed up and so tired that he told Nabi alayhi salatu wasalam, na'uzu billah, that I'm sick and tired of all these tests and trials, therefore I'd rather take my life. Or they went on to very, very heavy antidepressant drugs. So the tranquility of the person will not be affected. There's nothing wrong in our times. It's a sickness. Depression is a sickness. And if a person takes drugs, antidepressant, it's permissible. But what I am saying is that their tranquility of the heart was not disturbed. So therefore he says, apna banale, O Allah, make us yours. We should keep begging Allah Tabaraka wa Ta'ala that He must become ours and we must become His. Shughl mera bas ab to ilahi, sham o sahar ho Allah Allah, lete baithe chalte phirte aate.

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O my most beneficent, most merciful, most tolerant, most kind Allah. O my most beautiful Allah, forgive each and every one of us. This part of the time in this Mubarak day of Ramadan, Ya Allah, close to iftar, we sinful servants of yours are extending our begging bowls before you. My beloved Allah, you are seeing us. You are listening to us. My beloved Allah, we are not extending our hands before some idol that cannot see us, cannot listen to us, cannot help us in any way. We are extending our hands before you, my beloved Allah. You have attached these begging bowls to our bodies so that we may extend them before you any part of the day or night. Ya Allah, forgive our major sins, minor sins, sins that we committed knowingly or unknowingly in the light of day or darkness of nights. Forgive the sins of our eyes, of our ears, of our tongues, our hands and feet, our heart and mind. Mere maula hum gunegar hai, siyakar hai, badkar aur mujrim hai. Whatever we may be, my beloved Allah, but we are your servants and your slaves. Where do we go? Our lives in your control, our sight in your control, our hearing, speech in your control, our liver, heart and lungs and all parts in your control. The ground on which we walk is in your control, my beloved Allah. If you have to order the ground to shake, no force and power in the world can stop it from shaking. Ya Allah, you can send gale force, you can send the tsunamis. Ya Allah, your forces are unlimited. We are therefore turning towards you with repentance. Ya Allah, we are ashamed of the sins that we have committed in our lives. How long, my beloved Allah, are we going to walk the path of sins? We ourselves are tired, my beloved Allah. Sins haven't brought us any kind of happiness. It is just a little while of haram pleasure. But after that, it's nothing but restless.

0: يقين and توكل in you. Ya Allah, give us a taste of the sweetness of zuhud and qanaat. My beloved Allah, make us yours and become ours. Make us yours and become ours. We know that we are not deserving and not worthy. But my beloved Allah, what is it that we were deserving that you blessed us with? Ya Allah, our iman and Islam we did not deserve. For we have shown no appreciation for this great gift of iman and Islam. But yet you blessed us with iman and Islam. If you had not blessed us with iman and Islam, we don't know front of which idol we would have been folding our hands, in which church we would have been ringing bells, or in which gutter line we would have wasted our lives. My beloved Allah, forgive our past sins. Ya Allah, forgive our future sins and our present sins. My beloved Allah, make us yours and become ours. Bless us with the best of dunya and the best of akhirat. Don't deprive us of the goodness of this world and the goodness of akhirat. Bless us all with good health, spiritual and physical. We are sick and ailing, my beloved Allah. There are so many who are in hospitals, in clinics, in homes. There are so many amongst us who are sick and ailing. Ya Allah, bless everyone with shifa. Ya Allah, bless everyone with sound, spiritual and physical health. Bless us with the best of dunya, the best of akhirat. My beloved Allah, Rasul Pak sallallahu alayhi wa sallam, all his life he made duas for us. How much he begged for us. Ya Allah, bless us with barakat in our businesses, barakat in our homes, barakat in our lives, barakat in our time, barakat in every bounty of yours. Ya Allah, change the conditions of adversity around the globe to that of prosperity and happiness. Unite the hearts of husbands and wives, of parents and children, brothers and sisters, family members, and the ummah of Rasulullah sallallahu alayhi wa sallam. Ya Allah, remove the difficulties, the hardship, the pain and suffering of mankind around the globe. Bless everyone with Islam, with Iman and with Hidayat. Ya Allah, assist and help the Mujahideen of Islam. Ya Allah, assist and help the Ummah of Rasulullah sallallahu alayhi wa sallam. Remove their pain, their suffering, their difficulties, their tests and trials. Oh my beloved Allah, bless us with all the goodness that Rasul Pak sallallahu alayhi wa sallam asked. My beloved Allah, bless us with all the goodness that He asked for us. Bless us with that goodness. Bless with our wives and children with that goodness. Bless the ummah with that goodness. And from all the mischief, corruption, fitnas, He asked for protection. Protect us and the ummah of Rasulullah sallallahu alayhi wasallam. Those who are weak, give them strength. Those who have no children, bless them with pious children. Those who have children but their children are gone onto drinks and drugs and vices and evils, bring them back onto Sirat-e-Mustaqim. 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
1: 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I've given the translation here. Let's do it a third time. Your protection, O Allah, we seek from the mischief of my ears, from the mischief of my eyes, from the mischief of my tongue, from the mischief of my heart, and from the mischief of my private parts. Next dua. Allahumma inni a'udhu bika. Also of number 5. Allahumma inni a'udhu bika min al-hadm. 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Here it is. Translation is as follows. O Allah, I seek your protection from being buried under a fallen building or from falling off from a building. الله أكبر. And I seek your protection, O Allah, from drowning. I seek your protection from burning. O Allah, I seek your protection from the ravages of old age. Furthermore, and O Allah, I seek your protection from being deceived at the time of death by Shaitan, from being killed in holy confrontation with my back to the enemy, and from being killed by venomous creatures. Brothers, I guarantee you, you read this dua of Sayyidina Rasulullah sallallahu alayhi wa sallam, no wall will fall on you. If you are in a building, within a building, no matter how many stories it may have, if you are in that building and you have daily recited this dua and there is an earthquake or whatever, or a bomb goes or whatever happens, and you happen to be in the building, you will not die in that rubble. You will not be crushed by the wall, not by the building. Somehow you will escape alive, untouched. That is the power of the dua. People have recited this. Sahaba-i Karam have reported it has happened to them and they have remained untouched. The whole building has collapsed around them and they've walked out alive. Somehow Allah's protection is there. Somehow you are pulled away, drawn away, saved. Allah subhanahu wa ta'ala, everything is power. And that person, he comes out from under the debris, from under the dust and the rubble, alive, and he walks out from there. This is by the Qudrat of Allah subhanahu wa ta'ala. So important is this dua. You may be in a jungle. Sahaba Ikram say they are in a jungle. They're roaming around. Wild animals come. Wild animals come and walk right past them. Now they're attacking them. So these are the types of things that happen. These are the duas that must be recited by us. You know how earthquakes are occurring. You know how many times we hear of people being crushed under buildings and under rubble and so on. Here it is. This is the dua. Allahumma inni a'udhu bika min al-hadm wa a'udhu bika min al-taraddi wa a'udhu bika min al-gharq wal-harq wal-haram wa a'udhu bika min an yatakhabbatani ash-shaytanu 'inda al-maut wa a'udhu bika min an amuta fi sabilika mudbiran wa a'udhu bika min an amuta ladigha. Allahu akbar. O Allah, I'll do this translation and we'll proceed. O Allah, I seek your protection from being buried under a fallen building or from falling off from a building. And I seek your protection from drowning, from burning, from the ravages of old age. Imagine a person grows old, senility, old age, sickness, disease. You know what happens to old people. Go to the old age homes and you'll see. And here you are asking throughout your life, from the time you are a young man, you're asking, oh Allah, don't let me suffer from old age, from the sickness and disease and from being bedridden and suffering and etc., etc. Allah subhanahu wa ta'ala, guaranteed Allah subhanahu wa ta'ala will save you. You will grow old gracefully without any of the ravages and the suffering of old age coming over you. You are saying in the same way, oh Allah, I seek a protection from being deceived at the time of death by Shaitan. You know what a dangerous thing it is? That is when Shaitan comes to you. Right there, the time when you are near Sakaratul Maut, you are about to die. And Shaitan says, don't recite the Kalima. Don't recite the Kalima. He puts other things into your mind. He puts your debts, what money you are owing, your credits, your debts, your responsibilities, your duties. He puts your children in his mind. He puts your shop into your mind. He puts your house into your mind, that you were supposed to paint your house. You have not painted your house. You are supposed to pave your yard. You haven't paved your yard. He will put 101 things Keep your mind occupied and you will be gripped, because your whole life you have been worrying about material things. So at that last moment he is now using that material resource at his power and putting material thoughts into your mind, and you do not get the grace and the comfort of reciting kalima because shaitan is there. But if you have made this dua throughout your life, shaitan won't even come near you, because that very dua stands up for you. That dua stands up because it gains a power. The dua gains a form and a shape which you do not see. Yes. It gains, you know, have you heard the hadith that I recited to you in life after that, where I said that if you have been patient in your life, you perform salah in your life, you've given sadqa in your life, then when the creatures that come into the qabr to hammer, the snakes and the scorpions and all the things that come into the grave, when they come and they approach, Salah stands up and he says, get away from Salah. The hadith says Salah stands up and says, get away from here. Patience stands up, sabr, and says, get away from here. This is, leave this person alone, because this person belongs to me. He looked after me. Today I will look after him. I will look after him. I will care for him. And all your good deeds and all will stand up and protect you in that qabr and chase all the others away. Guard you from that. So they take form and shape your amal. Here it is. Exactly the same thing will happen. No harm can come to you. At that time when shaitan comes, there's no chance for shaitan to even come anywhere near you to try and make you forget the kalima. He won't. Friend, then you are saying in the same, from being killed in holy confrontation with my back to the enemy. That's a mujahid. A Muslim is always ready for jihad. That if one day, if jihad were to take place, and that I were to be in confrontation and battle with the enemy, then, oh Allah, do not let me die out of fear for the enemy turning my back and trying to escape and run away. Don't make me a coward, oh Allah. Rather, I die for your sake in jihad in the path of Allah subhanahu wa ta'ala. But, oh Allah, we are weak, alright? You and I are weak. Now here we are saying, oh Allah, you know I am weak. But if ever there is a confrontation between truth, between haq and batil, truth and falsehood, then oh Allah, don't make me a coward. Let me face it, and let me face my death, let me die for your sake. And you will see when that occasion occurs. If you are ever in such a position of confrontation, you will face your enemy boldly, and even if you try to turn and run, the angels will not allow you to turn and run. Allah's angels will hold you stiff and give you the courage and inspiration to go forward and be killed. Kill or be killed. That kind of thing. So that is why I'm saying in these times, these du'as are very, very important for us to learn. So therefore, bear with me a little bit, brothers, a little while longer. Here is another du'a that we must make. Allahu Akbar. Same number 5. Allahumma inni a'udhu bika min munkaratil akhlaq wal a'mal. Wal ahwa wal adwa. Yes, the dua again, I repeat. Allahumma inni a'udhu bika. Brothers, when we are finished, if we are finished with these duas, I will cyclostyle or photostat these for you and you can have it. So don't worry to write it down. I will give these to you. There are kitabs available on this, but this 16 are a special selection. In this order, they are not given. And I told you earlier, I have given you these duas I'm reciting because they contain the word a'udhu, and they are for our time in which we are living. They are very important. Out of all the Nabi Kareem Salam, I consider these 16 to be particular of our time and our age. We must daily recite them. Which is this one? Allahumma inni a'udhubika min munkaratil akhlaq wal a'mal wal ahwa wal adwa. And it means as follows. Oh Allah, I seek your protection from unwholesome character and from unbecoming actions, from evil desires and from unholy diseases. Allahu Akbar. Allahumma inni a'udhuka min munkaratil akhlaq wal a'mal wal ahwa wal adwa. Let's proceed. The last dua is as follows in number 5. Allahumma inni as'aluka min khayri ma sa'alaka bihi minhu nabiyyuka Muhammadun sallallahu alayhi wa sallam, wa a'udhu bika min sharri ma sta'azaka minhu nabiyyuka Muhammadun sallallahu alayhi wa sallam, wa antal musta'an wa alaykal balagh wa la hawla wa la quwwata illa billahil aliyyil azim. Oh Allah, I beseech you for all the good things asked of you by your Prophet Muhammad sallallahu alaihi wasallam, and I seek your protection from all the things which your Prophet Muhammad sallallahu alaihi wasallam asked you for protection from. O Allah, you are the sustainer of all things and you provide guidance to all. We have not the ability to do good or to avoid evil, but with your help and with your guidance, O Allah, for you are the most high and O Allah, you are the greatest. Let's look at this again, the Arabic and the translation, then when we conclude dua number 5, which is in several parts. Allahumma inni as'aluka min khayri ma sa'alaka minhu nabiyyuka Muhammadun sallallahu alayhi wa sallam wa a'udhu bika min sharri ma sta'azaka minhu nabiyyuka Muhammadun sallallahu alayhi wa sallam wa antal musta'an wa alaykal balagh wa la hawla wa la quwwata illa billahil aliyyil azim. And the translation, O Allah, I beseech you for all the good things asked of you by your Prophet Muhammad sallallahu alayhi wa sallam, and I seek your protection from all the things which your Prophet Muhammad sallallahu alayhi wa sallam asked you for. O Allah, you are the sustainer of all things and you provide guidance to all. We have not the ability to do good or to avoid evil, but with your help and with your guidance, O Allah, for you are the most high and O Allah, you are the greatest. It is to such du'as that the angels of Allah Ta'ala respond positively. Look at this, because we are doing angels. Now look at this, that you, when you make this dua, the angels immediately record this and they will respond whenever such an occasion arises. They join us in making Ameen. Each time we make such duas, the duas, sunnah duas, then they make Ameen with us. They ask Allah Ta'ala to accept our sincere duas, and then they are appointed by Allah Ta'ala to see to its execution after it has been accepted by Allah Subhanahu Wa Ta'ala. So you make the dua, you say Ameen, the malaikas add their Ameen. The moment the malaikas add their Ameen, it is accepted by Allah Subhanahu Wa Ta'ala, and Allah Subhanahu Wa Ta'ala immediately informs the angels that this slave of mine, if he were to ever in such a predicament as indicated in his duas, then you, O angels, must immediately protect him, safeguard him, and help him. So there is the hukum is given by Allah Subhanahu Wa Ta'ala. And no matter how, as I said about the building, you may be in that building and it crashes and all the walls, around all four walls, fall on you. But somehow, maybe a beam, maybe in some miraculous way, you will remain alive. How it is done, only Allah knows. Allah knows how. But it has happened, you know it has happened, that people have been unearthed after 2 days and 3 days and they are in a small hole somewhere and the whole building is on top of them. So Allah wills, but there it is, these are the du'as that are necessary. And you know, earthquakes are going to increase, natural calamities are on the increase. Have you read now during the election campaign, with all the lying and all the deceiving and all the things that are going on, how the tornadoes have been striking just certain places in the Free State? You just hear one village struck, hailstone has fallen, not over a vast area, hailstone has fallen just over one place. And they say the hailstorm was the size of golf balls. Just in specific places. We never had in past history where hailstone has fallen just on one particular place only. Or a tornado has blown, just tornado blows itself. It takes a long time for the tornado, for the wind to collect before there's a blast from a tornado. It takes a long time to build up. Here they've got all the modern instrumentation, they can't even pick up when a tornado is going to blast. Our hailstone is going to fall. So the modern instrumentation is also become useless when Allah Subhanahu Wa Ta'ala commands a certain place to be struck, a certain place, crop must be devastated, that particular village, that particular town, that particular area must be struck by hailstone or thunderstorm or whatever. It's happening all around us. And there it is for us to see. So Muslimin, this is because all of us live in mixed communities, believers, disbelievers, all kinds of people. If we want protection, here are the du'as that we must make. Besides our other amal, alright, that is in its place, it's understood. You can't make du'as and not perform salah and so on. So all this goes hand in hand, all together. Man has not the power to foresee and to exactly foretell and forecast. No matter what the period, man cannot exactly forecast. The angels carry out the orders of Allah Ta'ala in the unseen world around us. It is they who guard us and protect us from many calamities if our du'as are accepted by Allah Subhanahu Wa Ta'ala. Shaitan is at our side even in our dying moments to try to deceive and to defraud us and to mislead us. So if we have daily asked Allah Ta'ala to protect us from his deceptions and seductions, then we will be protected and guarded by the angels appointed by Allah Ta'ala at our side to do so. On seeing them, Shaitan will flee. He will run away. Otherwise, there is the imminent danger of last gasp, ingratitude, kufr, or even worse. So if you have not made these du'as and you have not asked Allah, and what better du'a than the du'as of Nabi Kareem sallallahu alayhi wa sallam? I mean, there are many other du'as, alright? But I mean, what better du'a can you have than this? So last grasp in gratitude is that there it is, your breath is going out, your ruh, I mean, is going out. You're on your last few, maybe there's three more times you're going to breathe, and then your ruh will be drawn. And in that last moment, Shaitan can make you perform such something or say something which is kufr. So there it is, Allah subhanahu wa ta'ala provides, the angels are there, and immediately the presence of the angels is alone, is enough, and they will run. Our selfish nafs, self, and our ego can drive us to many sins. Our passions can incline us to many evils. Our uncontained emotions can make us commit many wrongs. Our jealousies and envies can cause us to break many moral barriers. And our greed and our haste can make us do many abominable haram acts. You know, we are weak. Look, brothers, we ourselves are weak. We become greedy, we become jealous, we like, we hate. All these things are normal to us. We are human beings. None of us are perfect. So all these things happen to us. Therefore, we must keep asking Allah subhanahu wa ta'ala's help and guidance. It is through such du'as that the slave seeks the protection of the Almighty Allah from the mischief of the evildoers and the frightful harms and calamities of the unseen world. Read this dua daily and you will experience the positive results of such dua making. Coming up now, dua number 6, which is as follows. 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The translation is as follows. O Allah, provide protection all around me, in front of me, on my right and on my left, behind me and above me. I seek your protection, O Allah, also from any disaster occurring below me. We absolutely believe in Allah as our sustainer, in Islam as our deen, and in the Prophet Muhammad sallallahu alayhi wa sallam as the messenger of Allah and as the holy apostle of Allah. O Allah, grant me safety in my body, grant me safety in my hearing, grant me safety in my sight. There is none to worship besides you, O Allah. O Allah, I seek your protection from the torment of the grave. There is no deity but you, O Allah. Once more, I'll recite the Arabic. 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O Allah, provide protection all around me, in front of me, on my right, on my left, behind me and above me. I seek your protection also, O Allah, from any disaster occurring below me. What disasters can occur below us? Earthquake? Drowning? Mudslide? Earth opening up? A hole? A gap? You're walking, You don't see in front of you, there's a hole there in the darkness. You fall into the hole. You walk into an object. It happens. People walk into poles. People walk into walls. I myself have walked into a glass window. I didn't in Azad Bal Masjid. Big windows they've got at the back. I see now they've put some phrase, they've stuck up some words there. But it was clear glass. I walked smack into it because they've shined it, cleaned it out. Happens. It can happen. So all these things we seek protection from. I seek a protection also from any disaster occurring below me. And then we say this. We say, we absolutely believe in Allah as our sustainer, in Islam as our deen, and in the Prophet Muhammad sallallahu alaihi wasallam as Allah's messenger, and as the holy apostle of Allah. Oh Allah, grant me safety in my body. Look at this dua. In other words, oh Allah, I'm not in, you created my body. Now I am asking, oh Allah, protect me, grant me the protection of my body. My body can do a lot of mischief. So oh Allah, grant me safety in my body, grant me safety in my hearing. You asking Allah, now you go into a place, you remember now, music is haram. You go, and you come into a place, and the ears tells you, the angels, remember last week we did a hadith in which it says, there are 7 angels guarding your eyes. So there must be many angels guarding other parts of the body as well. So the angels that are looking after your ears, seeing to the safety of your ears, seeing that evil forces, shayateen, don't harm your ears, immediately they whisper to you, they tell you, and slowly over a time, then you draw yourself away. Because you, every day you are asking Allah subhanahu wa ta'ala's help and assistance, guidance to protect your ears. Oh Allah, protect my ears. Someday it's going to have effect. And someday you're going to withdraw. So there it is. Oh Allah, grant me safety in my body, grant me safety in my hearing, grant me safety in my sight. There is none to worship beside you, O Allah. O Allah, I seek your protection from the torment of the grave. There's torment, there's torture, there's punishment. There's a lot of agony in the grave. Every day throughout your life, you have asked, if you have lived 1,000 days, 6,000 days, 10,000 days in this world, you have asked so many times dua, you have made, O Allah, protect you. You come into that grave, immediately the angels are there. They will not allow you to be harmed by any of the creatures. There is no deity but you, la ilaha illa anta. It is recommended, short commentary before we proceed to dua.

Preachers, there is no deity but you, la ilaha illa anta. It is recommended, short commentary before we proceed to dua number 7. It is recommended that the last part of this dua should be recited 3 times. Now which is the last part of this dua? Allahumma aafini fi sami, Allahumma aafini fi basari, la ilaha illa anta. No. Which one? Allahumma aafini fi badani, Allahumma aafini fi sami, Allahumma aafini fi basari, la ilaha illa anta. You must recite this 3 times. And also the other one, which is Allahumma inni a'udhuka min adhabil qabr, la ilaha illa anta. These 2 last sections you must recite 3 times. We seek the protection of Allah through such du'as from the evil forces that operate in the unseen world. There are terrible calamities and woeful disasters awaiting us in unseen arenas of this world. How can we guard ourselves from harm and hurt other than by turning to our Creator and our Maker Allah Ta'ala? The angels of Allah Ta'ala are powerful spirit beings that can do so because they can perceive the unseen and they can respond to it according to the command of Allah Ta'ala in split flashes of moments and drive away those who seek to harm the true believers. We do not have to run to faith doctors and spiritual healers for unseen torments and tortures that reach us. Brothers, is very important. Many of us ask me also, you know, they want to go to this man, they want to go to that man, they want bana water and they want azimat and they want this and that. Brothers, really, if you recite these selection of these 16 duas, you will have no need to go to them. It is because we do not do this that shaitan gets through to us and he does all this harm to us. But there is built-in mechanisms, or let's call it like burglar alarms. That sound, they go off. The moment you transgress, they go off inside of you. Spiritual burglar alarms, that is there. These du'as protect us. And we don't do them, so that is where harm comes. And you see most of the people that are running to these people, they have not protected themselves. Ask any of them. You ask them when he comes to you, ask him, brother, are you punctual with your salah? And he says, well, I am, Morana, but not all the time. But I want to be honest with you. Brother, how often do you make tilawat of the Quran? So he says, so now and then. Now and then I recite, I'm not regular with tilawah, not regular. Do you make du'as? He says, yes, I make du'as. But he's the guy who come, but not always, you know, I'm in a rush most of the time, I have. And so on and so on and so forth. You know, all these explanations are given. So we have not instituted the mechanisms for protection for ourselves like these sunnah du'as. And that is why we are running around, because the shayateen are finding it very easy to cause problems within our homes, between husbands and wives, fathers and mothers and children and parents and all the rest of neighbors and all the kinds of problems we are having today that is caused to us. No matter how powerful a magician or a sorcerer or a witchcraft anybody may be practicing, but if you have recited these du'as, I guarantee and I perform you, I promise you, that these are the words of Sayyidina wa Nabiyina Muhammadur Rasulullah sallallahu alaihi wasallam. You tell me, how can anybody break through that alarm? Impossible. If you recite these with yaqeen, you can be sure nothing can harm you. No shaitan can come through to you. We do not have to run to faith doctors and spiritual healers, most of whom are frauds, for unseen torments and tortures that reach us. These are the du'as we must recite daily to ensure our protection, which comes from Allah Ta'ala to us through the angels of Allah Subhanahu Wa Ta'ala. And as I said, brothers, earlier, what I will do is I'll take these du'as, put them down, and then prepare 2 or 3 pages and I'll let you have that. So don't worry to write it down. You can learn it off. The following dua, what I will do is the kitabs from which I have taken it. You can see it's nicely printed. I'll put it there. It should also be really for protection from harm. And here's the dua coming up. 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
Az-zajaruka wa tabaraka smuk. Brothers, I'm reciting it so many times, please bear with me. There are a lot of people that will not have access to the notes and so on, and they don't even, it's very difficult for them to get even the dua kitabs from which I have taken these. So bear with me when I recite them 2-3 times. These are people who write down, in English they write it down, transliteration, carefully these duas, and then they make it. We receive correspondence from all over the world which tells us with what effort they write down these notes and these duas. So I'm asking you to bear with me. I'm reading it carefully so they can write it down. This is another dua that tells us of the dangers we face from unseen sources, and the translation is as follows. O Allah, sustainer of the 7 heavens and whatever they contain, and sustainer of the earths and whatever they contain, and sustainer of the devils and those whom the devils have misled. O Allah, protect me from the mischief of all thy creatures, that any of them harm me or prevail over me. O Allah, your protection is indeed powerful, and your attributes are indeed full of blessings. Once more the translation. O Allah, sustainer of the 7 heavens and whatever is contained therein. And O Allah, sustainer of the earths and whatever is contained in the earths. And O Allah, sustainer of the devils and those whom the devils have misled. O Allah, protect me from the mischief of all thy creatures, that any of them harm me or prevail over me. O Allah, your protection is indeed powerful, and your attributes are indeed full of blessings. This is another dua that tells us of the dangers we face from unseen sources, mainly the shayateen, wild animals and reptiles, other unbeknown creations and things in the universe, and particularly our pride and our ungovernable passions. Upon receiving divine instructions, the angels provide necessary protection to us to save us from becoming victims of the evils which flow from these mischief makers, which harms and evils are not destined for us. Dua number 8 is as follows. We are on the halfway mark. Here is another dua that should be recited regularly, preferably daily, to protect us from the unexpected and the unforeseen. Allahumma inni a'udhu bika min sharri ma yaliju fil layli wa min sharri ma yaliju fil nahari wa min sharri ma tahubbu bihi riyah. Allahumma inni a'udhu bika min sharri ma yaliju fil layli wa min sharri ma yaliju fil nahari wa min sharri ma tahubbu bihi riyah. O Allah, I seek your protection from any calamity occurring during the night, and from any calamity occurring during the day, and from any damages approaching from a wind storm, from any natural disaster. Do you think anything will come and touch you when you make this dua of the Nabi sallallahu alaihi wasallam? You think any harm can, any calamity can come to you and harm you in any way in the night? You know, people tell me they have had burglaries, this has been stolen, that. Naturally you must lock your house. Obviously you must take all the safety care and precaution. You have to do so. But then you can sleep. Sleep tight, you can rest, because you have made your dua. You have made this dua. Allahumma inni a'udhu bika min sharri ma yaliju fil layl wa min sharri ma yaliju fil nahar. Now you can go to work in peace. You've done everything, you've taken every care, every precaution. It doesn't mean you must be careless, recite these duas and then be careless. I mean, leave all your windows unlocked and your doors unlocked and so on. Now go to sleep and say, I've made my dua. No, you take all, you have to tie your camel, so to say. And then you make this dua after taking every precaution, and you can be sure if you are pious and Allah fearing, Allah subhanahu wa ta'ala, the protecting angels will be everywhere. And a protecting angel is powerful than anything else. O Allah, I seek your protection from any calamity occurring during the night, and from any calamity occurring during the day. Allahu Akbar. And from any damages approaching from a windstorm. Now, Nabi Karim sallallahu alaihi wasallam spoke of windstorm because in the desert, this is the kind of storm that normally strikes. But the word here, ma tahubbu bihi riyah, in our case would apply to any other kind of storm, hailstorm, thunderstorm, flooding, too much rain, etc., whatever. All those things that dua would apply to, because Allah subhanahu wa ta'ala knows. When such duas of a sincere and repentant slave are accepted by Allah ta'ala,
Then the angels are installed in their places to cover and to protect the seeker from evil influences, harm and injury from external sources, as mentioned in each of these du'as. Heavy winds which cause tremendous damage to lives and property come in various strengths. We never had in South Africa windstorms like we are having now, tornadoes and typhoons and all these various types of blasts that are coming and tearing down houses. I mean, I hear now that roofs are blown, they're blown for kilometers away. I mean, what force must wind have to blow your shack or your roof and so on away, where you find it, it's gone from your particular area into somewhere far away, 2-3 kilometers away. That must be a powerful storm which can carry an entire roof away and blow it far apart. I mean, a roof of 100 square meters is a huge roof. 150, 200 square meters roof is very, very, very heavy. How can wind carry it and throw it so far apart? Men's cars, caravans have been blasted and thrown against walls and smashed into smithereens, into pieces. How does this happen? So heavy winds which cause tremendous damage to lives and property come in various strengths. They come in the form of gales and hurricanes. They come in the form of tempests and tornadoes, cyclones and typhoons, monsoons and whirlwinds. In the United States, the coastline of the United States, where most of the rich and the wealthy and the affluent people live, in their mansions, in their palaces, which cost millions of rands. What has been happening now recently? They've been blasted into nothing, blown away by the winds. And even those areas never had in past history so many gales, so many hurricanes, so many typhoons. Every time that, remember last week I showed you what happened immediately after the Gulf War, how these winds have been striking the United States. In the night, Shaitan can touch with evil those who have not recited precautionary verses of the Quran, Majid, and the necessary du'as like Surah Yasin and Surah Tabarak. How long does it take, brother, Surah Yasin, Surah Tabarak? You recite them, make these du'as, and tell me these are precautionary verses of Quran Majid, precautionary du'as, which if you make, Allah will protect. Harm can come from thieves breaking into the house at night. Injuries can be caused from accidents during the day. We are prone to the evil eyes of jealous people, to the vengeance of hateful sorcerers, and the evils of witchcraft. The shayateen waft themselves into evil forces through the wind, trying to cause damage to the true believers. This is another what Shaitan does. Because Shaitan can change his shape and form. Now what he does when there's a heavy wind, then he becomes invisible in the wind. And he tries to get through, to come into your house with the wind that is coming in. He tries to slip in. And if you have not made this dua, then obviously he gains access into your home. You know, in what they used to do, the angels used to, this is in Quran Majid, they used to hide in the clouds. You know, when the malaikas are coming down with their instructions, then they're talking to one another. Then the shayateen, in the pre-prophetic days, then they used to go and hide behind the clouds and listen to the conversation of the angels. Then they know what is going to happen that day and tomorrow. The future events, they used to overhear by hiding behind. So now, that has stopped. They can't, because the Allah subhanahu wa ta'ala has made the stars to take charge. So the moment they come, they go above a certain line, then immediately the stars fall on them and pelt them and aim at them and kill them and burn them. So they can't go up anymore to overhear the conversation of the angels. Alright. Now what they do on earth is, when there's a wind around, then they waft themselves, they make themselves invisible, they join the wind. And in the wind, with the current of the wind and the force of the wind, they try and escape and come into your house to create mischief. But if you have made these du'as, then the malaikas of Allah subhanahu wa ta'ala, invisible to invisible, they can see. That is their world. They see one another in there. And shaitan does not receive a chance to get into your house. That is how Allah subhanahu wa ta'ala, harm can come from thieves breaking into the house at night. Injuries can be caused from accidents during the day. We are prone to evil eyes of jealous people. We'll talk about that maybe this week or next week, how harmful that is. And to the vengeance of hateful sorcerers and evils of witchcraft. There are many people who are learning all these evil things. They are learning and they come into you. People go to them and say, you know, there's my neighbor. I'm trying to buy his house. He doesn't want to sell me his house. And so on. But I want you to do something. And if you can do something, so he sells his house and he gets away from there. I need it for my son, I need it for my daughter, or whatever, you know. And you help me. So guy says, well, it'll cost you a lot of money. So he says, how much will it cost me? So he says, it'll cost you 5,000 rands. But I'll get you the house for so on. And things like this. They're going on between Muslims, brothers. This is what mankind has turned into. And so, of course, he feels, well, 5,000 rand, never mind, so much, I can gain it. And now he...
He is tempted, and they do all kinds of evil things. People have come to me and said, Maulana, we found dirt in our yard. We found this in our yard. We dug up here, we found this dirt. Yes, it is going on. We found this filth, we found that filth, we found a skeleton. All kinds of things are happening. These are things that people are doing. This is what is happening. There's a young man, he falls in love with a girl. The parents of the girl don't want that she should get married to this boy, because maybe he is bad, maybe he is, they don't like him or whatever. Alright, so now the boy wants the girl, girl wants the boy, they're not prepared to listen to the parents. So either one of them, the boy or the boy and girl, both of them go to somebody who indulges in these black arts, and they go to him and tell him, look, our parents are, we'll do something to our parents so that they can say yes. All these things are happening, and it's ugly. But if those parents have been making these duas, then you can take one witch and sorcerer, or you can take 100, or you take 1,000 of them. The dua of Sayyidina wa Nabina Muhammadur Rasulullah sallallahu alayhi wa sallam is more powerful than all these agents of the black arts. They will never get through if you make these duas. Allahu Akbar, the shayateen waft themselves into evil forces through the wind, trying to cause damage to true believers. From all these and many other calamities are we protected when we seek the protection of Allah subhanahu wa ta'ala through such du'as taught to us by our Nabi Kareem sallallahu alayhi wa sallam. Du'a number 9 coming up is as follows. The following du'a is for seeking protection from your possessions and from the things that you would like to possess if you had the means to do so. You know what is our life today? Our life is get married, have a family, and accumulate, buy the best things, the most expensive things, and what you haven't got, you desire, you already make plan that, look, I've got ordinary lounge suite and plain furniture. But now, what you're discussing now with your wife and your family, you know what we're going to do. The moment we've paid this off, then I've seen that lounge suite costs 15,000 rands, and that furniture set costs so much, and you know, we'll sell these, or we'll trade it in, and we'll buy that one. And so on, it goes on. So we are lusting for wealth and for material things. And that's in our life. We remain in credit. All our lives we are paying off. And we are paying off 20% of the real amount and 80% of riba. That is what our life has become. We buy one house for X amount. Say the house costs 60,000 rands. We buy one house. But we're already planning when we're going to sell this house for 100,000 rands, because in 5 years' time the value will be 100. We'll sell it for 100,000 and we buy a house for 200,000 rands. He grows into greater debt instead of making shukr and being satisfied with what he has got and trying to build on or add on. No. Now the man wants to buy a 200, and of course from there something else. They remain in debt. To pay off a single bond is 20 years, 25 years, brothers. And they've already planned. Now you go into another debt, another bond, another 20 years. Before you turn around, you're 60 years old, you're still in. And if you lose your work, or you fall sick, or you become injured, and you know, there's the people are there claiming your house, you lose everything. So that is what is going on with us. Here is a dua to protect you from that kind of greed. And that dua is as follows. And short dua. Allahumma inni a'idhum bika min sharri ma a'ataytana wa min sharri ma mana'atana. That's all. Allahumma inni a'idhum bika min sharri ma a'ataytana wa min sharri ma mana'atana. O Allah, I seek your protection from the evil of the things you have given me, and from the evils of the things you have not given me. Subhanallah. So even if the desire comes for nice things, you look at it, and your heart, you know, the moment the element of greed comes into you, something will tell you from within, it's not for me. Make shukr with what you have got. You know what is that? That is the angel whispering into your heart, making you safe, bringing peace into your heart and comfort into your heart. Shaitan is trying to waswas you. Yes, try and buy it. Make a plan. Select your color. Select the material. Select the kind of thing that you want. Shaitan is egging you on to go for it. And what happens is, because you have been making this dua all the time, even the things that you possess, that you have got, they've got power, brothers. You think those are inanimate objects. You think your furniture, your carpet, your roof, your home, you think these are dead objects? No. You know, there have been... Allahu Akbar. Where you sit, you make your salah at home, or where you make your zikr at home, after you have died,
your family that remains behind, your children in particular, it is recorded that they hear the zikr every day. They hear your tilawat every day. Those walls are alive, they hear. That same wall can give evidence on the day of judgment that you used to sit there and recite and make tilawah and make zikrullah. Those are not dead. Nothing is dead. Everything is alive. Maybe dead to you, but everything is alive. Nothing is dead. Every plant, every animal, everything is alive in this world to various degrees. So here it is. So your goods, you are saying, oh Allah, I seek protection from the evil of the things that you have already, the things that I possess, my yard, my home, my house, my car, my everything that I've got within my house, my furniture, my effects, my chairs, my tables, my pots, my pans, every wood, every beam, every plank I've got in my roof, every wall, every brick in my house, everything has got life. And you are saying, oh Allah, protect me that I do not go towards greed, that I do not want more than what I have got. So you are saying, protect me from the evil. Allahumma inni a'idhum bika. Look at the word a'udhu. Allahumma inni a'idhum bika min sharri ma a'taytana wa min sharri ma mana'tana. And there is something you desire. Immediately something whispers and tells you, don't desire that which is beyond you. Make shukr with what you have got. So there it is. This pride in one's possessions is the easiest way for shaitan to deceive people. Shaitan drives one to great ambition and to acquire and to accumulate worldly possessions and secular knowledges. In this way, he makes us totally materialist in our concepts, in our outlook and in our ideas. Spiritual concerns become secondary. It is du'as such as these that keep us under the protection of the guardian angels that surround us and save us from becoming purely worldly based. Here we do one more du'a, the 10th one. Then we have got, after we do the 10th one, there will be another 6 left. 10th du'a is as follows. The following du'as are very important to recite on a daily basis for one's own protection, especially these days when there is so much sin and evil around us. Let us do this and then we end today's lesson. Allahu Akbar. Allahumma inni a'udhu bika min ilmin la yanfa wa qalbin la yakhsha wa du'ain la yusma'u wa nafsin la tashba'u wa min ha'ula'il arba'. I'll recite it again. 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O Allah, I seek your protection from all kinds of useless knowledge, from a heart which is not disposed to fear you, from supplications, meaning du'as, which you do not hear, from insatiable lusting and desiring. O Allah, guard me from all these 4 mentioned evils. O Allah, guard me, protect me from all these 4 evils that I have mentioned in this du'a. What are the 4 evils that you have mentioned? One is useless knowledge. Second one is a heart which has got no fear of Allah. Third one is from du'as which Allah does not hear. Which du'as does Allah not hear? Du'as of greed, where you have not done shown obedience to Allah and His Rasul, and now you keep asking material things only. You're not asking for other things. Certain du'as Allah does not hear. Du'as which you make for the destruction of your fellow man, out of jealousy and hatred, and so on. Allahu Akbar. And what is the 4th element from which you are seeking protection? Insatiable lusting and desiring. You know what that is. I mean, how la il arba. Allahumma inni a'udhu bika min ilmin la yanfa wa qalbin la yakhsha wa du'ain la yusma'u wa nafsin la tashba wa min ha'u la il arba. Next dua in number 6 is as follows. Allahumma inna na'udhu bika an narji'a ala aqabina aw nuftana an deenina. Which is as follows, translation. Oh Allah, I seek your protection from me turning away from the deen. In other words, becoming an murtad, becoming an apostate. Oh Allah, protect me that this must ever happen to me. We don't know what the future holds. But your whole life, brothers, I've seen good people. Good people. Allah knows why they ever became, murtad. Christian missionaries are coming all the time. What happens, I don't know. But you have been making dua every day. Oh Allah, do not let that happen to me. You think it can? Missionaries can come. Money can come. Lusting can, whatever can come your way.
You have made this dua, the angels of Allah subhanahu wa ta'ala will protect you. That thought, the moment the thought comes in to become a Christian or become a Qadiani or become whatever, it will not influence you. And you know how many different cults are breaking out now? How many different kinds of religions are coming out now? You ask me for protection. So here is the dua. Allahumma inna na'udhu bika an narji'a ala a'qabina aw nuftana 'an deenina. Oh Allah, I seek your protection from me turning away from my deen. In other words, becoming murtad. And from my deen ever being put to the test. Oh Allah, don't test me. I'm weak, oh Allah. Don't test me, oh Allah. Please do not put me to the test, because I do not know whether I can pass the test. And Allah will not put you to test. Allah's mercy will cover you. So when that comes, even if the test ever comes also, the angels will be there to protect you and to safeguard you and to see to it that you do not fall into the pit. Next dua. Allahumma inni a'udhu bika min yawmi su' wa min laylati su' wa min sa'ati su' wa min sahibi su' wa min jarri su' fi daril muqamah. Very important dua, brothers. Allahumma inni a'udhu bika min yawmi su' wa min laylati su' wa min sa'ati su' wa min sahibi su' wa min jarri su' fi daril muqama. Recite this every day. Very, very important. What is it? Oh Allah, I seek your protection from an evil day, from an evil night, from an evil hour, from an evil companion, and from an evil neighbor in my place of residence. You know what a fitna it is to have an evil neighbor. It's a great fitna. But your whole life you are making dua that Allah must protect you from an evil neighbor. So here is the dua. I seek a protection from an evil day. Yes, there are days that are... The day itself is not evil. It is the people that make that particular... A day of festivity, day of joy, day of merrymaking, day of dancing, day of rejoicing, fun, games and so on. That is not for us. That is why it is a, it is not the day actually, it is us that make that day what it is. So we are asking protection that we ever be in such a company, the way Allah and Rasul is forgotten, deen, salah, zak, everything is forgotten. Oh Allah, protect. Oh Allah, I seek your protection from an evil day, from an evil night. A person may, a friend may come to you, you may be a young man. And he may tempt you and tell you, come, let's go out for the night. Let's go for a jol, so to say. You know, they use the word. Let's go for a heavy night and a happy night. You don't know where he's taking you. He may take you into a company where the friends are drinking, smoking daha maybe, using mandrax maybe or whatever, and you are tempted. Say, just for experiment, and you've never smoked. Just try it. And that one night may destroy you for the future forever, because you may become addicted. Whatever can happen. Parting, drinking, merrymaking, whatever. Yeah, your whole life you're asking Allah subhanahu wa ta'ala to protect you from such kinds of people. That is why immediately from an evil hour, from an evil companion. The worst thing you can have is evil friends, sinful friends. Allahu Akbar. Next dua is as follows.

He's the best. He knows manners. He knows everything. From hypocrisy. Your whole life you're asking people. Yes, it is natural. Sometimes Shaitan comes in there and he tries to make you into a hypocrite. And you have asked Allah's protection. So the angels will protect you. Allah, and from bad manners. Next dua is as follows. Allahumma musarriful qulub, sarrif qulubana ala ta'atik. Oh Allah, you are the master and controller of all hearts. Incline my heart to your obedience. Who are you asking? Your heart belongs to Allah. You are saying, oh Allah, you are the controller of all the hearts. Make my heart to always be in obedience of you, oh Allah. Allah hears every dua. And you ask it once. Maybe Allah does not hear. Maaf for putting it like that. Maybe Allah does not. Second day, third day, fourth day, somewhere along the line, Allah is going to hear. Malaika are saying, Ameen. Every time you say, Ya Allahumma musarriful qulub, sarrif qulubana ala ta'atik. Somewhere along the line, it is going to get through. Somewhere along the line, Allah will bless you. Somewhere along the line, the malaikas are bound to say Ameen. And remember, the malaikas only say Ameen to that person reciting that dua that deserves Ameen of the malaikas. Then immediately what happens? Throughout the seven heavens, the Ameen of the malaikas is heard. It reaches Allah subhanahu wa ta'ala. Those very angels work in two shifts, either after Asr and before Maghrib, or after Fajr. They are going to report to Allah subhanahu wa ta'ala that, oh Allah, that slave of yours and that slave of yours and that slave of yours was making this dua, oh Allah. And Allah will say, did you say Ameen? Yes, the malaik will say, we did say Ameen. And our Ameen was heard throughout by all the angels throughout the seven heavens. And Allah subhanahu wa ta'ala then, tell my slave, I have granted his wish. What happens then? There is a whole world out there. There's a lot of activity there in the kingdom of Allah subhanahu wa ta'ala. Everything is being reported and acceptance or rejection is being given notified. Then Allah subhanahu wa ta'ala may also say, you heard my slave say so. Is he an obedient slave? They say, oh Allah, he is obedient, but not all the time. What happens then? And that dua is taken and thrown back into your face. Therefore, conformity is very important. Obedience is very important. For the acceptance of duas, we must... All right, in the beginning, we may be infractious. We may be a little disorganized in our life. But if you carry on, things are... If your willingness is there, the intention... Look, not everybody of us is we are not all angels. But if you are seeking goodness and piety to Allah fear, somewhere along the line there will be spiritual growth. Your iman will strengthen. You are going to come right. Don't discard anybody, brothers, because the person who appears to you and to me to be the most rebellious and the most obstinate and the most weak amongst us, that person tomorrow can leave you miles behind. He can go away very far. You won't even recognize that person. So the ability to turn a new leaf is in every person. You know, I look at the Jamaat brothers and I look at some of them. Some of them were the biggest scholars in the past. They were the worst in mankind in the past. And in one leap they've left us behind. And yet when he was going on like that in his past life, you would have written him off. You would have said it's not possible for this man to reform. And just look at some of them today. They don't even know where to hide their tattoos. And yet the nur that has come into them, how has this change come about? Don't condemn anybody. Always invite, always hope, always make dua, because they are the people that will leave us behind. And it's happening already. Let's go further. Allahumma inni asaluka, there's one or two left only. Allahumma inni asaluka al-huda, wa-tuqa, wal-afafa, wal-ghina. Allahu Akbar. Here it is. Oh Allah, I beseech you to guide me to the right way, to bestow me with piety, to grant me modesty and humility, and to bless me with self-sufficiency. Allahumma inni as'aluka al-huda, wa-tuqa, wal-afafa, wal-ghina. Look, you are asking for a good life, but who are you asking? Oh Allah, I beseech you to guide me to the right way, to bestow me with piety, grant me modesty and humility, and to bless me with self-sufficiency. Look at the word here used. Self-sufficiency. You're asking Allah not for more. You're asking for Allah just enough. I want to be self-sufficient. Oh Allah, whatever you have decreed, just give me that. I don't want any more. 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

0: 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Do grant me success in unseen ways and do not grant success to my enemies. Do bless me with guidance. Make the right path easy for me and always help me when enemies rise against me. Let's look at this dua, very important. 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Translation, one more dua to go then we finish today's lesson. Oh Allah, do help me. Who are you asking for help? Oh Allah, do help me and do not help anyone against me. Do support me and do not support others against me. Do grant me success in unseen ways and do not grant success to my enemies. Do bless me with guidance, make the right path easy for me and always help me when enemies arise against me. Brothers, this is a very powerful dua. Yes, it happens from time to time. We may become unemployed, we may become sick, our income may be affected. Whatever happens, you make this dua regularly and you will see how Allah looks after you. Because you have asked Allah to help you in ghaib, in unseen ways. And you have asked Allah every day. Every day you have asked Allah subhanahu wa ta'ala. Allah is all hearing. Allah is all seeing. Allah is all knowing. When the servant and the slave turns to Allah subhanahu wa ta'ala, Allah will not leave him in the lurch. And then here comes the last dua for today. It is as follows. 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O Allah, O my Creator, O my Sustainer, favor me and bless me in a way that I remember you always, that I be grateful to you always, that I fear you always, and that I obey you always. O Allah, make me of those who turn to you always with remembrance, with contemplation, and with sincere tears of devotion. Such are the du'as that a true slave makes to his master, to his maker, to his creator and sustainer, Allah subhanahu wa ta'ala, to obtain the mercies and graces of Allah ta'ala. Many angels are appointed by Allah ta'ala to serve such a true obedient slave of Allah. These angels carry out their functions with great admiration towards the slave of Allah ta'ala, who seeks the protection of only Allah from the evil savages who seek to destroy him. He or she believes implicitly in the power of Allah ta'ala to overcome the evil around him or her. It is du'as such as these that are recited daily that keep away evils from them and inspire them towards piety, Allah fear and pure goodness. Jazakumullah wa akhiru da'wana alhamdulillahi rabbil alameen. Brothers, next week I'll conclude the other six du'as and carry on from there, inshallah.
1: Wa nusalli ala rasulihil kareem. Amma ba'd, fa'udhu billahi minash shaitanir rajeem. Bismillahir rahmanir rahim. Alhamdulillah, all thanks and all praises are due to Allah subhanahu wa ta'ala, our creator Allah, our maker Allah, our sustainer Allah. We also send darood and salam upon the last and the final and the chosen messenger of Allah subhanahu wa ta'ala, Sayyidina wa Nabina Muhammadur Rasulullah sallallahu alayhi wa sallam. Our subject is the story of creation. We are doing the creation of the angels, the malaikas of Allah subhanahu wa ta'ala. In this we are doing a section of du'as. We have dealt with 10 du'as that we should make daily. These are the du'as that were recited by the Nabi sallallahu alayhi wa sallam. It shows to us the need for us to recite these du'as for our protection, for our guidance, for receiving the mercy of Allah subhanahu wa ta'ala. These du'as are very important. The 16 du'as, I've given you 10. I'm going to give you the balance now, from 11 to number 16. And I said I will compile them into a page or two. depending on how much, and then I will circulate it amongst you. I want to complete the du'as before I write it down for you. I will give them to you, and I would wish you to recite them every day. And if you can, as you recite them over a period, learn it off by heart, then it will be very, very good. Also, remember these du'as are for yourself and for the members of your family. So they must also be included. And if we can teach our children to recite these du'as, then they will grow up with it and they will pass it on. Now remember, in our forefathers' time, the system was oral guidance and orally carrying it over. In other words, what grandfather would do, he would pass it on to his son, and the son to the son, and so on. It used to go on mother to daughter, and so on. They used to pass it on. Now we've got to recreate that. We've forgotten that, and we've left that alone. But we've got to create that in our families again, whereby father passes on to his children, and so it must go from generation to generation. So we've lost a lot of many years, and we've lost a lot of time in this. But we've got to generate this spiritual feeling and bond amongst us again, and we've got to enhance the family life through these powerful means of Islam. The dua number 11, as I say, I've given you 10, I've got here written down that the last dua I did was number 10. Number 11 will be as follows. Sometimes the true believer expresses his need for protection to Allah Ta'ala in the following humble way. Nabi Sallallahu Alaihi Wasallam used to make this dua also. And I say it is important we do so also. And on this, the last week of May of the year 1994, which is equivalent to the first week of May 1994, and this is equivalent to the last week of Dhul-Qa'dah. Next week it will be Dhul-Hijjah, last week of Dhul-Qa'dah of the year 1414 after the Hijrah. We commence with this beautiful, simple, short dua of Sayyidina wa Nabina Muhammadur Rasulullah sallallahu alayhi wa sallam. The dua is, Allahumma waqiyatan kawaqiyatil walid. Allahumma waqiyatan kawaqiyatil walid. Simple dua, and it means, O Allah, grant me protection like you have granted protection to a child. O Allah, grant me protection like you have protected, like you have given protection, like you extend protection to a child. So it's a very, very simple dua that the Nabi sallallahu alaihi wasallam used to make. We make them because Allah subhanahu wa ta'ala has granted very special attention and protection to children. Children are innocent. The shayateen seek to create problems for children. They like to disturb the children. You have heard of children waking up in a state of shock. You have heard children being troubled and they're crying, and the mother and the father cannot understand why the children are crying. Why is the child crying? Why is my child crying? Now, all the time, what has happened is, because of our way of life, because of the house that we live in, the home that we live in, there is no protection in there. I mean, the music is playing aloud, there's all kinds of pornography lying around, and people coming in and blaspheming, and all kinds of talk goes on, and there's all kinds of rudeness and swearing and shouting and abuse going on. When you get a home that is like this, where a lot of wrong things are being committed, then the doors of that home are open to the shayateen. The shayateen come and entertain themselves in such a house. They enjoy themselves. There's a lot of wastage, a lot of worldly entertainment, a lot of fun, a lot of games, a lot of shouting, a lot of laughter, a lot of merriment in such a house. So the shayateen come in, and now they start to worry these children. They cause problems. Now, a child is innocent. So the child sees the shayateen. With the eyes of an innocent child, many children have the gift of seeing that which you grown-ups cannot see. So the child is easily disturbed. And when the child is disturbed, then of course the child is uncomfortable, the child cries, the child is upset, the child messes and makes a general nuisance of himself or herself. Now, by making this dua, you are not only seeking protection from Allah, so what are you saying? Oh Allah, you have granted. Now, what the malaikas generally do in such a case is that they protect these children. When it gets too much for the children, then these malaikas come in and they chase the shayateen away. And they protect the children from harm reaching them, from the shayateen. Then sometimes what they do is the shayateen get so powerful that they want to snatch the child and they want to carry the child away. So the child starts screaming more and more. When the shayateen stretch their hand out to take this child, to harm this child, to injure this child, to throw the child out of its cot, to throw the child out of his bed, you will see sometimes children getting up, standing on the cot, and they're holding on, and they're going on in a fit state, and they want to jump or get out of it. Then it is because shayateen wants to harm them, and they are seeing this, so they start screaming. In bed sometimes, when the shaitan wants to come in, and he wants to catch the child, harm the child, injure, and take the child away, or carry it, extend its ugly hands, and so on, to try and harm this child, and the child starts screaming more and more and more and more. So the malaikas come in at this stage and they chase the shayateen away. But this would not happen. This would not happen if du'as are made in that particular house and you ask for protection. You ask the protection and seek the protection of Allah subhanahu wa ta'ala from all kinds of harms. So this dua is for that reason. I want to do one more thing here. I brought a book along just to give an idea for parents, because bringing up children is very, very important. All of us have children at home, and it is very important we understand something from dua such as this. Children are delicate, and mothers must know one very important lesson, that from the time of conception, in other time, the moment she discovers that she is pregnant, and from that time onwards, or actually before that also, a mother should always be very, very concerned about her particular child. That these children, that the child or the children we're going to bring into the world, should be the best of Muslims. So the preparation for this starts from the time of marriage, let us say. The du'as must be there, the safety precautions must be built in for children from the time of conception, from the time mother and father engaged in the sexual act. And the reason for that is that conception can take place and a child can come into the world. Then immediately there must be du'as of protection. For shaitan, his mischief and his wickedness is such that he tries from that time to harm the children. And children from the time of birth, in other words, from the time of conception, from the time it is a clot, there is intelligence in there. There is life in there. And that must be formulated and developed by the mother in particular and by the father. That must be, you remember the dua that was made by Nabi Isa alayhi salatu wasalam's grandmother. Alright? By her grandmother, the dua that she made seeking protection for her child from the mother of Nabi.
2: Assalamu alaikum wa rahmatullahi wa barakatuh. 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

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Those young people who don't have any backache problem, come away and join the congregation here. Sitting far away, you deprive yourself of the nur and rahmat of the majlis and of those hadiths which are discussed. So he said, three things are those on which I take qasam. Now we have been discussing this hadith over three or four majlises and programs. So he says, three things I take qasam on. And then, وَأُحَدِّثُكُمْ حَدِيثًا فَاحْفَظُوا. And then I relate to you a hadith. Remember it. Nabi alayhi salatu wasalam says, the three things on which he takes qasam. I discussed this in some detail earlier on, that the first one was, فَأَمَّا الَّذِي أُقْسِمُ عَلَيْهِنَّ فَإِنَّهُ مَا نَقَسَ مَالُ عَبْدٍ مِنْ صَدَقَةٍ. The first thing on which he takes qasam is that the person's wealth does not decrease by his sadaqat. His sadaqat will not decrease his wealth. But I explained this at length, that the niyat has to be correct. Unfortunately, most of the sadaqat that we give, our niyat is not correct. It is not for the pleasure of Allah tabaraka wa ta'ala. It is for those worldly gains that we give those sadaqat. Now those sadaqat, they will bring those gains. But our niyat must be that we are taking out sadaqah solely for the pleasure of Allah Ta'ala. Then he says the wealth will not reduce. Again, we have to understand that the reduction of the wealth does not mean that when you give away 20 from 100, then it will still remain 100 or it will become 120. What it means that Allah Ta'ala will now give barakat in the remainder of that. Whatever remains, Allah Ta'ala will give great barakat. That the person will now be able to use that wealth for his needs, for his family's needs, and for other purposes. His money will not go in such kind of expenditure which will not benefit him. There are many expenditures which does not really benefit the person. In fact, causes a lot of harm. But the money just goes. So Allah subhanahu wa ta'ala will protect the person from such kind of expenditure. There are some lawyers who are charging 2,000 rands an hour, 2,500 rands an hour. Advocates are charging, senior counsels even more than that. One appearance at the court, 25,000 rand for the first day. I was surprised when that person told me that there is a court case that's going to take place, and the counsel wants 25,000 rands for appearance on one day, the first day. After that, there will be some reduction. Now imagine that kind of money, or such kind of wealth going in such kind of expenditure. So Allah tabaraka wa ta'ala will protect the person. And if for some reason it has to go also, then Allah ta'ala will still give barakat in the remainder. Sometimes it is a test from Allah tabaraka wa ta'ala. The person cannot avoid it. Like there have been so many ulama who have been arrested, and so many mujahideen who have been arrested, and they are imprisoned in humiliating conditions. Now, there's no doubt that they were arrested for the sake of deen. Now if an effort is made, they have to pay lawyers' costs, they have to engage attorneys, they have to engage senior counsels, they have to engage parliament members, cabinet ministers. There are so many things they have to do, and there will be expenditure. Now we won't say that that money is now going down the drain. They will be rewarded for that, although it is still being spent in the same kind of things. But I am talking about those cases that come up in a person's life which drains the person's wealth and gains him no real benefit or sawab. There's so much of such kind of expenditure. So
So either that, or Allah tabaraka wa ta'ala will give a literal increase, that Allah ta'ala will increase that wealth. The person, his wealth will be multiplied, minimum 10 times reward you will get. And much, much more than that, depending on Allah tabaraka wa ta'ala's will and Allah tabaraka wa ta'ala's hikmah. So we should not think that the person, by giving that sadaqat, now he is suffering some kind of a loss. There is no loss. Allah tabaraka wa ta'ala will definitely, according to this hadith of Nabi alayhi salatu wasalam, give that person protection, barakat and many other things. Nabi alayhi salatu wasalam says, ma naqasa malu abdim min sadaqatin. The person's wealth will not reduce by giving sadaqah. And I've given many, many examples in the lives of the companions of Nabi alayhi salatu wasalam, in the lives of awliya-i kiram, that how their yaqeen, that when they gave sadaqah, they believed that definitely it will be multiplied minimum 10 times. And Allah tabaraka wa ta'ala definitely did multiply it. You can pick up the tapes of the earlier majlises. Inshallah, you will find details on those tapes. Then Nabi alayhi salatu wasalam says, وَلَا ظُلِمَ عَبْدٌ مَزْلَمَةً صَبَرَ عَلَيْهَا إِلَّا زَادَهُ اللَّهُ بِهَا عِزَّةً. I'm just recapping because we tend to forget very easily what was discussed earlier. So Nabi alayhi salatu wasalam says that the person who forgives, now again by way of explanation, not sticking to the literal translation, that the person whom, upon whom some injustice has been done, and this person makes sabr over that injustice, he turns his attention towards Allah tabaraka wa ta'ala, who is the Rabb of Arshi Azim. He says, عَلَيْهِ تَوَكَّلْتُ وَهُوَ رَبُّ الْعَرْشِ الْعَظِيمِ. So now he doesn't go for intiqam, he doesn't go for revenge, he doesn't go to avenge, he doesn't want retribution. This person says, well, this person did injustice, I forgive him. And I will turn my attention towards Allah tabaraka wa ta'ala and ask him for assistance and help. So if injustice has been done to some person and he makes sabr over it. In fact, in this hadith sharif, if you have to look at the words, Nabi alayhi salatu wasalam says, وَصَبَرَ عَلَيْهَا. He's not even talking about forgiving that person. Forgiving is a higher stage, that the person forgives. But we are talking about this word, صَبَرَ عَلَيْهَا, that the person makes sabr over it. That means he has the capacity to take revenge. If he wants to take revenge, he can. But he does not do that. He makes sabr over it. So even if he doesn't forgive, but he is making sabr, and he is turning his heart and attention towards Allah Ta'ala, then Allah Ta'ala will take intiqam on his behalf. Allah Tabaraka wa Ta'ala will then punish that person on behalf of this person who has made sabr over that injustice and zulm which has been done to him. And I explained this also, I think, in the previous majlis, that zulm is one thing that Allah Ta'ala does not tolerate. And whenever when it comes to zulm and injustice, then always our attention and mind goes on the government. That's about the only thing we think of when it comes to injustice. That the government level injustice we think of. But we don't look at the injustices that we do in our own homes, upon our wives, upon our children, or family members, or in our businesses, when we are dealing with our clients or with our employees, or in whichever department of life we are. All the injustices that we do, we don't look at those injustices. Whereas that is also injustice. If a wife, injustice is done to her, then Allah tabaraka wa ta'ala will still punish. If a husband, injustice has been done to him, it will be the same thing. Children, injustice has been done to them, it will be the same thing. So we will have to ask for forgiveness even from those people with whom we deal every day, and we take it for granted that no matter how much of injustice we do upon these people, there will be no questioning. It's not a case of no questioning. In fact, that is even more important, because certain people will deal with them once in a lifetime. But here, every day we are dealing with them. And the injustice piles on. Daily the person sometimes is doing injustice. He is abusive. He is using vulgar language. He is intolerant. He is rebellious. The person is saying things which are hurting the hearts of people within their own home and their own family, amongst friends. So injustice is being done, and it is multiplied. All the time it is being multiplied.
And the person thinks that no, this is not injustice because it is in the own home. So we have to understand that this is also injustice. And Allah Tabaraka wa Ta'ala, between him and injustice, between him and any injustice that has been done, or between the mazloom, the person who has been harmed, injustice has been done to him. Between him and Allah Tabaraka wa Ta'ala, there's no barrier. When he makes a dua, which we may term as baddua, then it is accepted. Allah Ta'ala will definitely come to the help of that person to whom injustice has been done sooner or later. Allah Tabaraka wa Ta'ala will definitely help that unjust person, or that person to whom injustice has been done. Allah Ta'ala will definitely help him. Allah Ta'ala will help the just, and to those whom injustice has been done, he will definitely take intiqam. So Nabi alayhi salatu wasalam says that if this person makes sabr upon that injustice which has been done to him, he doesn't go for revenge, then Allah Tabaraka wa Ta'ala will increase his respect and honor. For this person upon whom injustice has been done, his respect will increase. And we notice this, that a person who is got a balanced mind, he is a sensible person, he is not affected by the great amount of injustice which is prevalent in the world, and he also becomes one of them. He is a balanced person. Then if injustice is done upon any person, it hurts. The moment he sees it, he says, look at this person who's committing the injustice. So Allah Tabaraka wa Ta'ala will give respect to the one who makes sabr over that zulm that has been done. And then Nabi alayhi salatu wasalam says that the person who opens the door of begging, then Allah Tabaraka wa Ta'ala opens the door of poverty for him. No person has opened the door of begging, but that Allah Ta'ala has opened the door of poverty for him. That we can see throughout the world. Again, these three things I explained at length in the earlier majlises. Now we proceed. وَأَمَّا الَّذِي أُحَدِّثُكُمْ فَحْفَظُوا فَقَالَ إِنَّمَا الدُّنْيَا لِأَرْبَعَةِ نَفَرٍ. That this world, whatever we call dunya, it is for four kinds of people. Four kinds of people, for them is this dunya. And again, we must remember that dunya is not the name of clothing, food, shelter. Dunya is not the name of gold, silver. Dunya is not the name of any kind of luxury or comfort. That is not dunya. It is dunya when it diverts the attention of the person from the remembrance of Allah Tabaraka wa Ta'ala. When it takes him towards wrong, when it takes him towards haram, when it takes him towards negligence and ghaflat, then that now becomes dunya. So Nabi alayhi salatu wasalam says that this dunya is for four categories of people. Now again, we discussed that to some extent in the earlier majlis, that the first category I think we discussed, that عَبْدٍ رَزَقَهُ اللَّهُ مَالًا وَقِلْمًا فَهُوَ يَتَّقِي فِيهِ رَبَّهُ وَيَصِلُ رَحِمَهُ وَيَعْمَلُ لِلَّهِ فِيهِ بِحَقِّهِ فَهَذَا بِأَفْزَلِ الْمَنَازِلِ. So the person on the highest level, the person enjoying, or he from the best, from amongst the best, is that person whom Allah Tabaraka wa Ta'ala has given both wealth and knowledge. That means he gives him the dunya, but with the dunya Allah Tabaraka wa Ta'ala gives him also ilm. With the maal he has also got ilm. He hasn't only got wealth and no ilm. Now because of that ilm that he has, because of that knowledge which he has, because of that knowledge of deen which this person has, so he fears Allah Tabaraka wa Ta'ala, he fears his Rabb. Now what he has got is wealth, but because of this knowledge of deen, now he has got the khawf of Allah Tabaraka wa Ta'ala with regards to the spending of that wealth. First of all, with regards to the earning of that wealth, now because of this khawf, so he only earns that which is halal. He does not go towards anything that is haram. He does not touch anything that is haram. No matter what kind of profit it will bring him, no matter what kind of gain he may see with his eyes in that haram,
whether it runs into millions or billions, but this ilm that Allah tabaraka wa ta'ala has given him, it makes him fear his Rabb. And if you look at the word Nabi alayhi salatu wasalam uses, that yattaqi fihi rabbahu. He could have brought any other sifat of Allah tabaraka wa ta'ala, but he brings the sifat of Rabb. That means it is that same Rabb who is nourishing you. He is that same Rabb who is nurturing you. He is that same Rabb who provided for you in the mother's stomach. He is that same Rabb who converted the milk, who converted the blood to milk when you were born. He is that same Rabb who provided you with so many different ni'mats and bounties. So now why should you lose trust in that Rabb? Or why should you now not have khawf of displeasing that Rabb? And why should you go towards haram when it is that same Rabb who is still providing and will continue providing? And he has got so much of means that he has created of earning halal, then why must you go towards haram? So this person has got taqwa now, that is what it means. That is, because of this ilm, he has got taqwa. Because of this ilm, he has got khashiyat. إِنَّمَا يَخْشَى اللَّهِ مِنْ عِبَادِهِ الْعُلَمَىٰ. This is what it means. In that ayat of the Quran Sharif, of course there's much explanation. But one of the meaning is this. It doesn't mean that the person has to be an alim with a certificate and with qualification, then he fears Allah tabaraka wa ta'ala. إِنَّمَا يَخْشَى اللَّهِ مِنْ عِبَادِهِ. Those are the only ones from amongst the servants of Allah tabaraka wa ta'ala who fear Allah tabaraka. They are the only ones who are the ulama, the learned, who fear Allah tabaraka wa ta'ala. From amongst the servants of Allah tabaraka wa ta'ala, it's only the ulama who fear him. Now this ulama, one is that category that we know, who go through all the courses and they qualify as alims. But if a person has, through other means also, acquired the knowledge of deen, through reliable and authentic sources, then he too will get this khawf of Allah tabaraka wa ta'ala, the khashiyat of Allah ta'ala. If he has the khashiyat, then he will be an alim. Otherwise, he can have qualification, he can have degrees, he can have sanad, he can have everything. But if he hasn't got the khawf and khashiyat, then he is not considered to be an alim in the light of that Quranic verse. So here Nabi alayhi salatu wasalam says that this person, Allah ta'ala has given him both wealth and he has given him knowledge. Now because of this knowledge, he's got this taqwa. Because of this knowledge, he's got this khawf in his heart. So he does not acquire that wealth in a haram way and he does not use it in haram places. Now this wealth will not go in haram places and haram causes. The person will not make israf also in that wealth. The person will not use it in the casinos, in the discos, in cinemas and theatres. The person will not go and purchase movies and films with it. And the person will not buy other things which are haram to purchase or to use. The person will not use it in such kind of weddings and celebrations and parties which are against the teachings of the Quran and the Sunnah. In the nikahs, in the walimas, everywhere. Now the person will first see that this expenditure is justified or not. Is Allah tabaraka wa ta'ala pleased with that kind of expenditure or not? When we have halls where just the decoration of those halls cost 60,000, 80,000 and 100,000. Now can that person be falling in this category that Allah tabaraka wa ta'ala has given him both wealth and knowledge? And because of that knowledge, now he fears Allah tabaraka wa ta'ala in the usage of that wealth, when he is using it in such kind of expenditure. So this person who has got no khawf and khashiyat, he is not going to be concerned. He'll think the wealth belongs to me and I can use it as I wish. But that is not the case of a Muslim. A Muslim does not say it belongs to me. It belongs to Allah tabaraka wa ta'ala. Yes, he has given it to us as an amanat, as a trust. And now he is watching over that amanat and trust, that how we use it. He has given us the opportunity to use it, he has given us the permissibility. But now he is watching that how you use that wealth.
So if he has got both wealth and knowledge, then he will use it correctly. So he said, for that person, Nabi alayhi salatu wasalam says, that wealth is permissible. He can make use of the dunya. And also from there he considers his family members, his kith and kin, his relatives, those who are close to him. He spends on them. And also he fulfills the other rights of that wealth. Now all these rights he fulfills, then he is from the highest category and from the best, that he has got wealth, he's got knowledge, and he's using it correctly. We discuss this, and now we go a little further. وَعَبْدٍ رَزَقَهُ اللَّهُ عِلْمًا وَلَمْ يَرْزُقْهُ مَالًا وَهُوَ صَادِقُ النِّيَّةِ يَقُولُ لَوْ أَنَّ لِي مَالًا لَعَمِلْتُ فِيهِ بِعَمَلِ فُلَانٍ فَأَجْرُهُمَا سَوَاءٌ. Now there's another person, Allah Tabaraka wa Ta'ala has given him ilm, but he hasn't given him wealth. Allah Ta'ala gave him plenty of ilm. He became alim, became mufti, became qari, became everything. Oh, he's got knowledge of deen, but he doesn't have wealth in his hands. So this person says, it's not necessary again he must be an alim or a mufti. Any person whom Allah Tabaraka wa Ta'ala has given the knowledge of deen, knowledge of essentials of deen also if he has got, but he hasn't got wealth. So now this person makes the niyat. He is sadiq in his niyat. He is truthful in his niyat. That if Allah Ta'ala had given me wealth, then I too would have been using it for madrasas, masjids, widows, orphans, the poor, for my family. I would be spending on my family, on the needs of the neighbors, and spending in good causes. I would be spending in those places where it is halal and permissible for me to spend. Now the person has got a good niyat. Together with that ilm, now he's got good niyat, but he hasn't got the wealth. He says, but if I had the wealth, I would have been using in all these good causes. So if he is sadiq in his niyat, truthful in his niyat, and niyat and intention is something that Allah Tabaraka wa Ta'ala only knows. He's the only one that knows what the niyat is, whether it's sadiq or it's just one of those things that lots of people say a lot of things. If I had the money, I would have done this and done that. But when Allah Tabaraka wa Ta'ala gives it to them, then they do not do what they were saying they were going to do if they had the money. There are so many people, they are poor, and they say that if we had the money, I would have done this. If I had the money, I would have done that. But when Allah Tabaraka wa Ta'ala gives it to them, then at that time, they do not prove themselves truthful. They are not sadiq in their niyah. Now that niyah is something that is in the heart. Now only Allah Tabaraka wa Ta'ala knows whether that person is sadiq or not. Like many people, as I explained in one of the majlises, they say, why are they not coming for Fajr namaz now? Because there's a lot of hold-ups and a lot of hijackings. So that's why they're not coming now. Now if they were sadiq in their niyah, or they're sadiq in their words, then we will have to look back that when there was not much hijacking, how much did they come to the masjid? When there was not much hijacking, at that time, did they come to the masjid? If they didn't come to the masjid those days, so now we will say that this is a lame excuse. Because if they were truthful, then they would have been coming when there was not much hijackings. So Allah Tabaraka wa Ta'ala knows what is the truth. We can say what we like with our tongues. That is why Allah Tabaraka wa Ta'ala on the day of Qiyamah, as you heard in the Surah Yasin Sharif, which was recited earlier on, Al-Yawma Nakhtimu Ala Afwahihim. His lips will be sealed, finish. وَتُكَلِّمُنَا أَيْدِيهِمْ. The hands will speak. Allah Ta'ala says, the hands will speak to us. And the feet will bear testimony to what they did, where they walked. So we can say a lot of things with our tongues, but it's not necessary that that is what is in the heart. So here, if the person was sadiq in his niyyah, then he will get the same rewards as that person whom Allah Tabaraka wa Ta'ala gave that wealth, and he gave him knowledge, and because of the knowledge, now he was using that wealth correctly. So both those people will be in the same category. Now we go to the third category. Nabi alayhi salatu wasalam says, وَعَبْدٍ رَزَقَهُ اللَّهُ مَالًا وَلَمْ يَرْزُقْهُ عِلْمًا
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Now the third category is completely opposite of the first one. That the person, Allah Tabaraka wa Ta'ala, Nabi alayhi salatu wasalam says, that Allah Ta'ala gave him maal, but he did not give him knowledge. Not that Allah Ta'ala did not give him knowledge. Allah Tabaraka wa Ta'ala does not deprive a person of knowledge. It is the person, he deprives himself of knowledge. Allah Tabaraka wa Ta'ala, we must not blame him and say that he didn't give that knowledge, so what must he do? Allah Tabaraka wa Ta'ala has got various avenues. How the person is making his way to the schools and colleges and universities, somehow he makes his way because he believes that if I don't have secular education, then I will lose out on the benefits of this world. I will lose out on job opportunities. I will lose out on employment. And I will not be able to make money. So the person works hard somehow. He looks. So many people struggled, but they went to the schools and made it to the universities. People sold bottles on the streets. They sold newspapers. They sold cardboard boxes. They sold many things. They struggled, but they made sure that they made it to the schools and they made it to the colleges. The parents worked hard. Somehow they sold all these type of things and sent their children. Why? Because they believe that if my child does not have this education, then this is what is going to happen. So just as we are concerned that there must be secular education, so here also we must not blame Allah Tabaraka wa Ta'ala. Allah Ta'ala wants us to seek knowledge, and the person, if he makes a little effort, he will get it. And especially in our times, there is a flood of literature, there's a flood of information and knowledge. There's an explosion now. But the person must be keen on acquiring it. He has to make a little bit of sacrifice to get it. But this person, in spite of there being madrasas and darul ulooms and there being so much of Islamic literature, so much of things available now even on the internet and in magazines and in all kinds of publications, well, the person was not interested because he felt that what will I get if I have to get this knowledge of deen? It's not going to help me very much in this world. In this world, you need that knowledge which will make you, bring plenty of money in for you. So he deprived himself of that knowledge. So he got plenty of wealth, but he didn't get the knowledge. He didn't get the deen, deeni education. So what he did, because of that, now he's got no fear of Allah Tabaraka wa Ta'ala. Because he has got no knowledge, so he's got no fear of Allah Tabaraka wa Ta'ala. He's got no khawf of Allah Ta'ala. Because he hasn't recognized his creator. The purpose of that knowledge, if he had the knowledge of deen, he would have recognized his Allah. He would have recognized his Rasul Sallallahu Alaihi Wasallam. He would have believed in the Quran. He would have believed in the day of judgment, in the life after death. Now this person didn't have the knowledge, so he's got plenty of wealth. Now when a person has got plenty of wealth but no knowledge, so he hasn't got the khawf, and because of that now he's got no khawf of Allah Ta'ala. So what will be the end result now? That wealth will take him to all the haram places. That wealth will now become the means of him going to the casinos, discos, because can a person go to these places without money? If he wants to go into the disco, he needs money. If he wants to go into the cinema, he needs money. If he wants to go and purchase those video films, he needs money. If he wants to go and indulge in any kind of haram, now he needs the money. So that same money is now taking him to all the haram places because he's got no khawf of Allah Ta'ala. And then again, when a person now has got a right over him, so he's now going to use of that wealth and fulfill that right of that person, whether it's his parents or whether it's family members or whether anyone else who has got a right in his wealth. Allah Ta'ala has got the rights of others also in our wealth. But now this person is not going to fulfill that because he's got only wealth and no taqwa. So now if a person has to ask him for some kind of assistance, then he will say that this wealth is mine. Why should I use out of my wealth for you? The old parents will say, why must I care for them? Why must I care for them? There are other brothers who can take care of him. There are ND693 Corolla. I'm going to remove your car. 693. He will say the other brothers can take care of him. There are other people who can assist him and help him. Why should I take care of him? The same with other family members, relatives and other people.
other person will not like to spend because he hasn't got the khawf of Allah Ta'ala. So this is the thing, that when he doesn't have the khawf and khashiyat of Allah Ta'ala, then he is not going to have, he is not going to spend the wealth in the places that it should be spent. وَلَا يَعْمَلُ فِيهِ بِحَقٍّ فَهَذَا بِأَخْبَسِ الْمَنَازِلِ. So just as we had that person in the highest category and the best, for whom Nabi alayhi salatu wasalam said that dunya he can, for him it is permissible, he can use it. In the same way now this person, he is in the lowest of all categories. Lowest position. That he has got wealth but he hasn't got knowledge, and because of that he is using all that wealth in the wrong places. Or is not fulfilling the rights of that wealth. And now we come to the last category, again without going into detailed explanation, I want to complete this hadith sharif today inshallah. وَعَبْدٍ لَمْ يَرْزُقْهُ اللَّهُ مَالًا وَلَا عِلْمًا فَهُوَ يَقُولُ لَوْ أَنَّ لِي مَالًا لَعَمِلْتُ فِيهِ بِعَمَلِ فُلَانٍ فَهُوَ نِيَّتُهُ وَوِزْرُهُمَا سَوَاءٌ رَوَاهُ الترمذي. The last category again by way of explanation is this, that Allah Tabaraka wa Ta'ala hasn't given him wealth, and he doesn't even have the knowledge. He doesn't have wealth too, and he doesn't have knowledge too. But what he says, or what he intends, or that is his niyat, just as we had the other one who, that he was sadiqun niyat, that if Allah Ta'ala gave me wealth, I would have spent like this person with wealth in all good causes. Now this person says, if only I had wealth. If only I had wealth. Because he doesn't have wealth too, and he doesn't have knowledge too. So if I had wealth, then I too would have been doing those same things, and like that person who has the wealth but he is using it in the wrong places. I'll give you an explanation of that. That the person had wealth, now because of his wealth he went to the casino, he went to the discos, cinemas, theaters, prostitute quarters and all kinds of haram actions because he had wealth. Now this person doesn't have the wealth and he doesn't have the ilm also. But he says, if only I too had the wealth, I too could have gone for that show where the tickets were selling for 300, 500 and 1000 rand. If I had the money, I too would have gone for that show. I too would have gone to those cinemas. I too would have gone and gambled here and there. I too would have been visiting those haram places. But what a pity I don't have the wealth. Now that is what he is thinking inside. So his sin will be same as that person who's got the wealth and is going to those haram places. Now here one thing worries a lot of people, that sometimes the thought comes, the passing thought, that if I had wealth, I too should have gone. Just a thought. So if it is just a thought, then Allah Tabaraka wa Ta'ala does not punish on that. As we discussed many times with regards to waswasa. How many times you have heard that explanation, that our heart and mind, it's a national highway. All kinds of thoughts will come. But don't entertain those thoughts. As I always explain, that when you're traveling on the highway also, sometimes you're going to Johannesburg and you'll see a truck in front of you heading for some abattoir, and the truck has got pigs in there. So no person likes to stop. If he's a Muslim, he doesn't want to stop. Yes, those people who enjoy bacon and eggs for breakfast, so for them they will say that at least if we can't get it for breakfast, at least we can watch it here. But for the Muslim, he will make tawbah, tawbah, astaghfirullah. And if somebody else is driving, especially if our wives are with, they'll say, drive fast, take over, overtake the truck quickly. And they'll close their eyes. It's a pity they can't tell the driver, you close your eyes too. Otherwise it'll be accident. So they want to overtake the truck. Why? Because it's filth. But nobody has got the right to stop that truck driver and say that this is a national highway, what right you got to drive on this road? He will say, I paid my license, I will drive. So in the same way Shaitan says he paid his license to put waswasa. Allah Ta'ala rejected him. So that's a license he got now. Allah Ta'ala gave him permission that till the day of Qiyamah, I give you life. But Allah Ta'ala says, my servants you won't be able to mislead. But in any case, he will whisper. So if just the thought comes, then don't entertain it. Evil thoughts will come.
But don't entertain them. Like if the person has just come out from raves, he has come out from cinemas, he has come out from zina, he has given up all these bad and evil habits of his life. So overnight those thoughts won't go away. It takes sometimes a long, long period of time before that heart becomes clear. So the thoughts will come. The moment he sees again some friends heading for the cinemas and rave clubs, so again the thought comes sometimes that I wish I too had been amongst them. All that enjoyment and pleasure that he had in the past, that it flashes again on his mind. So he must just ignore that. He must not entertain it. Occupy his mind in something else. Occupy the hands in something else. Occupy the eyes in something else. If you occupy your eyes, your hands, your ears in something else, then the thought will go away. Anything that's permissible, the person just changes the direction of those thoughts. He doesn't start fighting those thoughts. Then they will go away. So here if it is just that passing thought, then there's no punishment on that. That is the hajis as is mentioned. There's just a passing thought and Allah Ta'ala does not punish on that. The second thing is where some niyat came in the heart of doing something that is good. The niyat came in the heart of doing something good. Then Allah Tabaraka wa Ta'ala rewards that person even though he does not do that good. One neki is written straight away. Even though he does not do that good, but something is written for him as sawab and blessing. And if just that niyat came of committing them sin, but he was no proper intention and determination, there was no azm, the word is azm, then too he is not punished. But now we are talking about the third stage where there's azm, that if there was no barrier between him and sin, then he would have definitely committed it. It's just that some barrier came in between, some obstacle came in between, or some, in fact, I will say that even if that person's outward dressing and clothing, and that became the means of preventing him from going there. If it had not been that now he is known to be wearing kurta and topi and he's got a beard and he's seen in the masjid and he's seen in good circle. So now he says, how can I go now that I'm in this condition? Now imagine a person who is a five-time namazi and is considered to be a righteous, pious person and he, in the same dressing and same libas, now he goes and queues up in some cinema ticketing place. So he'll feel very awkward and odd, or think that people will now look at him and say, what this person is doing here. So something came in between, or there was no money he had, or there was some other thing that restrained him, but he had every intention that if there was nobody watching, then he would have definitely committed the sin. He was in seclusion somehow, in a lift or in an office or somewhere, and the person asks, if there was nobody else, no other barrier, then he would have definitely committed the sin. So then we will say, now there's azm, that's a stage of azm. So then this person will get the same sin as that person who committed all those sins. The person who had the money and he was going to all the haram places, this person will get same kind of sin. Although he didn't even go there, he didn't even enjoy himself in the haram. But because of the determination of his, because of that firm intention of his, that I too would have been there and I would have very much liked to be there, and if it had not been for this or for that, I would have been there. So if he has firmed niyat, then because of that niyat of his now, which has reached the stage of azm, so he also will get the same sin and the same azab like that person who committed those sins because of the wealth that Allah Ta'ala had given him. So what is the conclusion? The conclusion is this, that if a person has got wealth, it is not haram. It is not forbidden, it is not dunya. What is essential, what is necessary, is that the person must have the ilm of deen together with that wealth. So that how much of zakat he has to pay, he pays from that wealth. He has to make qurbani, he makes qurbani. If he has to make hajj, he goes for hajj. If it's farz hajj, so now that wealth and his business and his property and all don't keep him back, he makes it for hajj. Whatever he, or whichever places he has to spend, it's not only the farais that he has to undertake. There are also other need, the requirements, and there are other rights that Allah Ta'ala places on that wealth. So he spends out of that in all those causes that he has to spend. So
So then that is not dunya. But if the person has got wealth, but he doesn't have knowledge, then definitely it is dangerous. Then it is like that snake, that if the person knows how to charm the snake, then he can charm the snake and take the poison out. But if he does not know how to charm the snake, and he tries to hold the snake, then he will be bitten by that snake. So we do not have that charm. That means Shariat and Deen and the knowledge of Deen, we don't have that. But we want plenty of wealth. Now when that plenty of wealth comes, now it takes our namazes away, takes our zakat away, takes our sadaqat away, takes our hajj away, takes the fulfillment of the rights of the others away from there. And then that wealth, the only thing we think of is to keep on increasing our luxuries. Our own luxuries we keep on increasing. Our own comforts we just want to keep on increasing. And we just want to keep on seeing that how much the balance is rising. That is all. And that gives us satisfaction. There are many people to whom the only thing that gives satisfaction is to see how much they have got. They don't even have time to spend that same wealth upon themselves or their family members also. There are so many of them. And especially those people that we read of in the newspapers and listen to stories, non-Muslims and sometimes Muslims too in the Arab world, that they've got billions and billions. They say they've got billions. This person is owning 4, 5, 6 billion. Now what will they do with that? How much can you eat? If they, their grandchildren and great-grandchildren have to keep on eating all their lives also, it'll never finish. So now if that kind of wealth comes into the hands of a Muslim person, a believer, then it means that Allah tabaraka wa ta'ala has got the rights of so many people in that wealth. All the countries where there are so many millions of

But that is what they do. They will show you how many palaces they got. So Allah Tabaraka wa Ta'ala wants us to use His ni'mats, His bounties, but be grateful to Him. And don't put it into our hearts. Keep it outside our hearts. Wealth is not for inside the heart. Water is required for the ship to sail, but not for it to come inside the ship. If it comes into the ship, then it will cause it to sink. So we must keep this outside our hearts. Then we will not be so attached to it that we don't want to leave this world. At present, we don't want to leave this world. If somebody has to tell us, say if angel Allah Tabaraka wa Ta'ala sends to inform us, that look, I'm guaranteeing you Allah Ta'ala has sent me, I'm giving you just an example. Otherwise, just now, tomorrow, somebody will say that Hazrat Jibreel alayhi salam, Maulana said he still comes to inform everybody. So if an angel is sent by Allah Tabaraka wa Ta'ala to inform us, or to inform anybody, that I have been sent to ask you, that do you want to remain longer in this world? If you remain longer in this world, then you will still have to face all the difficulties, hardships and troubles and all that. Or you may get plenty of wealth which you can use, you'll get some comforts. But we give you a longer life. And on the other hand, if you are ready, then we can take you away. And Allah Ta'ala has sent this message that He will enter you into Jannat. Now how many of us will say, no, that's okay, never mind. If He's entering us into Jannat, so then it's okay, take us away. Although we know that Jannat is the place where we will meet our Allah Ta'ala, we will get the ni'mats of Jannat, and there will be such enjoyment, such pleasure. مَا لَا عَيْنٌ رَأَتْ وَلَا أُذُنٌ سَمِعَتْ وَلَا خَطَرَ وَلَا قَلْبِ بَشَرٍ. That which no eye has seen, no ear has heard, the thought also didn't cross anybody's mind. No pain, no difficulty, no hardship, no sorrow, no jealousy, no malice, no greed, no pride, no anger, no arrogance, no hurt, no injury, nothing. Nothing but enjoyment, and nothing haram also in Jannat. There's no restriction also, you can't eat this and you can eat that and you can't eat that. Nothing, everything halal. But the person will still say, no, I would like to remain longer in this world. Why? Because that person has got an attachment to his wealth, to his property, to his fortune. But if he has to ask a very poor person who is suffering great difficulty, great poverty, and the person has got no wealth, no shelter, extremely cold weather, the person is suffering, and there's great starvation. Now if you have to tell him that, he'll say, no, take me away. What am I going to do in this world? I can't get food here, I can't get clothing, I can't get shelter. I'm in an extremely difficult situation and great amount of poverty and hardship. So what am I going to do in this world? He'll tell that angel, take me away straight away. Why should I deprive myself of the ni'mats of Jannah? Now why is it that that person who had plenty food, he didn't want to go? So it shows that there was that attachment to that wealth, attachment to the property, attachment to the cars, attachment to all these things. And it's not prohibited. Allah Tabaraka wa Ta'ala Himself has given us the permission. In fact, Allah Tabaraka wa Ta'ala has put the love of parents, of wealth, of properties and all into our hearts. But what is the condition? That these things must not become more beloved to us than Allah Ta'ala and His Rasul Sallallahu Alaihi Wasallam. There's nothing wrong. If the person doesn't have love for all these things, he's not going to open his business to. But our hearts must not be so attached that we will start making high, high, now I have to leave behind everything and go from this world. At the time of death, the person is looking at his beautiful home, is looking at his beautiful furniture, is looking at his children, and is looking at his beautiful cars, and he says, I spent so much on all these things and I have to leave it behind and go away from this world. And that shows that his heart is in those things. The water has come into the ship, so now it's going to cause it to sink. So use it, but don't let it enter into the heart. Now by speeches this will not happen. This happens when the person stays for a considerable amount of time in such company where that is the discussion. And that person himself, he doesn't have dunya in his heart. Then when you will see that person's life, then this person would also take from that life. By repeatedly listening, by repeatedly reading of those incidents of the Sahaba Ikram radiallahu anhu ajma'een and the Awliya Siddiqeen, and by attending such kind of majlises and programs, and by associating with such people who don't have dunya in their hearts. We all make loud claims that we don't have dunya in our hearts.

But when the test comes, then it shows that dunya is in our hearts. We can do a lot of deen work also, but dunya is in the heart. That is the problem. So dunya must not be in the heart. Dunya must be in the pocket, dunya must be in the safe, dunya must be in the bank, dunya must be anywhere, but it must be outside the heart. Then that person will not have a difficulty when the angel of death is going to visit him. Then he will not say, I wish I could have remained in this world for another 1,000 years. May Allah tabaraka wa ta'ala give us all the tawfiq of amal. May Allah tabaraka wa ta'ala bless us with the ni'mat of dunya. But Allah ta'ala must protect us from the mischief and the shararat and the fitnas of dunya. He must save us from negligence. Allahumma salli ala Sayyidina Muhammadin wa ala ali Sayyidina Muhammadin wa barik wa sallim. اللهم ربنا ظلمنا أنفسنا وإن لم تغفر لنا وترحمنا لنكونن من الخاسرين يا أرحم الراحمين يا أكرم الأكرمين يا غياث المستغيثين يا حي يا قيوم برحمتك نستغيث اللهم ارحم صغيرا كبيرا عمدا خطأ ظاهري باطني هر گناہ کو تیرے فضل و کرم سے معاف فرما. 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May Allah forgive each and every sin of ours. Forgive us, our parents, wives and children, brothers and sisters, and the entire ummah of Nabi alayhi salatu wasalam. Ya Allah, bless us with dunya with which you are pleased. Ya Allah, bless us with the things of this dunya with which you are pleased. Oh my beloved Allah, and then protect us from all the fitnas. Ay Allah, hame rizq-e halal naseeb farma. Ay Allah, safeguard us from all kinds of fitnas in this world. Save us from negligence and indifference. Ay mere pyare khuda, dunya ki muhabbat se hamari hifazat farma. 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Ay Allah, don't allow the love of dunya to enter our hearts. اے اللہ ہمارے دل کے اندر بس تیری محبت ہو نبی پاک صلی اللہ علیہ وسلم کی محبت ہو اے اللہ bless us with the best of this dunya and the best of 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Ay Allah, give us, bless us with maut in Madina Tayyiba. 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

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The مشائخ and the people who were in this path, when they understood that the only way that you can really get Allah Ta'ala is by making fana of the nafs, so then they didn't hesitate to make mujahada against this nafs. Until they didn't make fana of that nafs, they continued making the effort, they continued making the mujahada. Because if a person is not going to make fana of his nafs, if he's not going to annihilate his nafs, then he's always going to have problem with everyone. Problem with his neighbors, with his family, with his parents, with everybody. Until the nafs is alive and kicking, this person will never be able to get peace. He will never be able to get any kind of tranquility in his heart. There will always be that restlessness that the person will experience, because there's no fana of that nafs. چنانچہ میں کہتا ہوں کہ مشائخ محققین فرماتے ہیں کہ اول قدم جو ہے مرید کے لیے فی ہذہ الطریقہ ینبغی ان یکون علی الصدق, یعنی مرید کا پہلا قدم اس طریق میں یہ ہونا چاہیے کہ وہ صدق پر ہو تاکہ ایک اصل صحیح پر بنا ہو سکے. The first step of the murid must be on صدق. If there's no صداقت, then again the person will never even take off. Most of the piri muridi bayat suluk things that are in existence today, with a few exceptions, majority of it is nothing but just what we term as customary practices. Like we were all the time talking about customary practices being bid'ah about other people, we too have made so many things into nothing but customary practice, that's all. Although it's not bid'ah, but the thing is that we make it nothing but just a custom. We saw people becoming bayats, so we became bayat. We saw people doing certain things, so we started doing it. But we never bothered to spend some time and do some reflection, do some kind of introspection, do some kind of x-raying of our niyats as to why I became murid. What is my purpose? Is it just to be seen with the sheikh and get some kind of izzat and respect because of that? Or just to make some jismani khidmat or some other khidmat? What is the whole purpose? The purpose is to get fana of our nafs. If the person does not get fana of the nafs, then he hasn't achieved anything, even though he may be 50 years, 100 years in the sohbat of the sheikh. So the first step has to be on sidq. There must be sincerity, there must be ikhlas. Without sincerity, the person will not make any progress. Outwardly, he can progress as much as he wants, but that progress will be nothing but like the body blowing up because the person is suffering from some sickness. So there's a water is filling up and the body is blowing up. So now that is not health. That is sickness which needs treatment. So sidq and ikhlas, when a person made bayat with ikhlas, complete sidq, then Allah tabaraka wa ta'ala also made the person make progress. Agarche ye baat bilkul sahi hai, lekin agar usko yun keh diya jaye ke pehla, agar usko ye keh diya jaye ke pehla قدم مرید کا اس کے نفس پر ہونا چاہیے. So that will not be wrong. That although we say that it must be on صدق, but the reality, in reality it must be on the nafs. Now this is one discussion that is very dry. People don't enjoy the discussion of nafs because it eats up
or it attacks the person's ego. So that's why he doesn't want any bahas on nafs. He must talk about other things, what you get on reading this tasbih, that tasbih, this wazifa, that wazifa. So that is very nice, very interesting. And they will make a note of it too. One lady mentioned that to one of her friends that in the mornings a certain radio station used to play my bayans. Every morning they used to play. So whenever that bayan came on, or at other times if they played, so she used to tell the children or whoever was listening, switch it off, switch it off. So they asked her, why must switch it off? They were enjoying listening to it, so why must switch it off? Now this she mentioned herself. She said, no, every time this Maulana comes on, he picks up my faults. Every time he comes on, he picks out exactly all my faults. He said, he catches all my faults and talks about it. But now she's ashik, she wants more and more tapes to listen to. But she mentioned herself, she says at one time it used to seem or appear as if he's addressing me. Every weakness of mine he was addressing. He was catching all the weakness of my nafs. So I used to feel very irritated, agitated, that he's always talking about me. He's always talking about me. And yet I don't even know who that woman was. She was from another city also. So people don't like this bahas and discussion of nafs, because you have to do something. Islah of nafs, a person has to make some effort. He has to give up certain things. He has to implement certain things. He has to listen to certain things which may be harsh. Now that is the difficult thing. So the first step has to be on the nafs. That is what sidq means. इससे मालूम हुआ कि नफ्स पर कदम रखा जाता है और वो पहला कदम है और दूसरा कदम कुए दोष में पड़ता है. मैं कहता हूं कि ये दूसरा कदम सालिक को रखना ही नहीं पड़ता, बल्कि वो उधर ही से जज्ब कर लिया जाता है. He said, there's no need to take a second step after that. You take the first step, put it on the nafs, and then Allah Ta'ala will do the rest. In other words, you put your feet into the lift, get into the lift, and just all you have to do is press one button, that's all. After that, you don't have to jump and dance inside there. After pressing the button in the lift, then you have to hit the ceiling with your head to go high. You don't have to do another thing after. But you have to get into the lift. Now the person doesn't want to put both his feet into the lift. He wants to keep one inside, one outside. And he wants to press the button. What will happen to him? If a person puts one leg inside the lift, keeps one outside and press the button. So we want to keep one leg in suluk, and one we want to keep it outside. One we want to place in this path and the other in the path of shaitan. हज काबा भी किया, गंगा का अश्नाम भी, राजी रहे रहमान भी, खुश रहे शैतान भी. So we want to please both, so we can't do that. We have to please one, Allah only. Then Allah Ta'ala will make jazb, He'll draw us towards Him. Kaifiyat and everything will then follow. Kaifiyat is a slave of Allah Tabarak wa Ta'ala. And of the believer, of the true believer, kafiyat is his slave. How you order the slave. People those days when there was slavery, the slaves were ordered any part of the day or night, do this, do that, stand whole night on one leg, whatever they say, master said they had to do. So kafiyat is like that. But when the person annihilates his nafs, then he will get that kafiyat, being with Allah Tabaraka wa Ta'ala. So there's a need to put both our legs into the lift and then press the button. Then even if that building is 150 floors or 150
floors, yes. And you press the button, then you will reach there in a few seconds if it is one of those express lifts. Speedily the person will reach there. And if it's one of those Katara ones, then too slowly, slowly you will get somewhere. Some of the lifts you get inside, you press the button for 4th floor, 10th floor, and it takes ages, but you still get there. Somehow you get there if it is, the lift is in working order. And the person is standing inside the lift. So then he will get there. So if the person gets onto this path, but just that he's a little slow, but he has put both his legs in, then too he will slowly but surely reach there. But if he doesn't get in, there will be no judge from that side. A person will run at his pace. So many people run the marathon and they finish in a couple hours, and some of them just about make it before the closing time. But that person also says that I made it. His name also came in the list of those who ran the marathon and completed it. 50 years later, 100 years later, if somebody will pick up the book of records and check it up there, they will say, Mr. So-and-so, he ran the race in a certain year, and his name also appeared there, although he completed last, but he was there and he completed it. So those who come into this path, even though they may be slow, but if they have made up their minds that they want to bring about a change, Allah Tabaraka wa Ta'ala will record them in the list of those who completed the race. If he was unable to complete it in his lifetime because of his weakness, but he kept on making istighfar and tawbah over his weakness and he kept on making the effort, so then he will also be like Hazrat Yusuf alayhi salatu wasalam, one very old lady also stood in the queue to purchase him when he was being sold in the marketplace. So they asked her, do you have the money to buy? Because the king of Egypt was going to purchase, so you can imagine what the price must have been. But she said, I know I can't buy with the money that I have, but at least my name will come in the list of those people that made an offer for Yusuf alayhi salatu wasalam. So like that, we must become the kharidar, although we are not with our amal able to buy anything. Our amal are extremely weak. But at least we can say, Tere mehboob ki ya rab shabahat leke aya hoon, haqeeqat isko tu kar de main surat leke aya hoon. Be in that path, be in that group, be in that jamaat, be in that environment, be in that society which is working towards that goal. After that, Allah Ta'ala with His fazal will take a person how far Allah Ta'ala wills and desires. So this is what we term by placing our feet on the nafs. Nabi alayhi salatu wasalam, in his deen, it is not a question of making those amal or those practices which are impossible. There's nothing like impossible. People of the past, they had to make a lot of mujahada. Now people of our time, mujahada is simple. What is the mujahada? Make 5 times namaz, stay away from sins, fulfill the rights of people around you. Now is that something impossible? If we are not able to do that, then it's our weakness. Somewhere we are not playing the role that we're supposed to be playing. Now the husband was given certain responsibilities, certain duties, and certain obligations. Now he puts all that onto the wife. Husband was supposed to do the earning, and he was supposed to do the paying of the rent and the light and the water bills, and he was supposed to be feeding and clothing. Exceptions is a different thing, because the person just cannot make it. The wife is helping with her free will, happiness. She is not being forced, she is not being threatened, she is not being persecuted or tortured. That is acceptable. Everybody somehow, the other wives help them, assist them. But what I am saying is that when there is a reversal of roles, what Sharia said we put one side, and then we want to take advantage of the weakness of the woman. So then you think you're going to have peace in the house.
then she will become the one who will be controlling. So then we must expect whatever is happening. Whoever is going to have the finances, then they're going to control. Now we said, no, you must do the earning and you must run the house. And I will sit and read newspapers, watch TV and watch computer programs. So then what's going to happen? It's going to be problem, big problems. So whenever we strayed from the correct path, then there was problems. If we fulfilled our obligations, then there's always peace and happiness. So if anybody is not fulfilling the duty that was on his shoulders, so then he must be blamed for all the problems that he is experiencing. Otherwise, whoever will follow Shariat, Quran, Sunnah, there cannot be anything but peace and happiness and contentment. There will be pain, suffering, some kind of test and trial, but sukoon of the heart is lazim, malzoom, as they say. The moment you obey Allah Ta'ala, the corollary to that, the necessary outcome of that is always going to be sukoon in the heart. What kind of test will come, but the person will be enjoying a kind of tranquility. There will be different conditions you will be witnessing, and some will be very, very tragic also in his family, in his own home, and in others around him, and he will be grieved, he will be hurt. But again, that one thing will overcome everything, and that is Inna lillah wa inna ilayhi raji'un. We are from Allah and to him is our return. So if we are from Allah Ta'ala, then we will accept Allah Ta'ala's hukam. Finish. Something happened, now what happened? Something happened and it was very tragic. So the person says, well, Allah Ta'ala's hukam. Anything he says, Allah Ta'ala's hukam. So he's going to accept Allah Ta'ala's hukam. Finish. So kone dil he gets. If the person is going to say, if and but, and if only I did this, if only I didn't that, do that, if only I didn't travel that time, if only I... If is going to make him restless. Yes, if there was negligence, then again the person says, well, it was my negligence, it was my shortcoming, it was my weakness. So he's again turning towards Allah Ta'ala, that, Ya Allah, I acknowledge my weakness, protect me from all kinds of tests and trials. Finish. Again, sukoon e dil. Whichever way you look at it is sukoon e dil. So nafs, to kill this nafs, there's a lot of effort required. We just can't stomach anything. Although they talk a lot also about having defeated and murdered and killed their nafs. One small word somebody says and the person becomes like fire. Can't stomach anything. Sometimes a person says a certain thing in a joke, but the person can't even stomach that. Can't digest it. Can't understand that was just a joke. Takes it like very serious. Why? Because nafs has been hurt. And we experience this every day in the correspondence that we get from different people around the world. Nafs. They write there, the ujub and pride and all. What is that pride and all? Same thing. The person who's got the azmat of Allah tabaraka wa ta'ala, can he have pride? The person who's got azmat of Allah ta'ala, the greatness of Allah ta'ala, that he is the khaliq, malik and razzaq, and he is qahar and he is jabbar, and all the other sifat of Allah tabaraka wa ta'ala, his greatness, his grandeur, his jamal, his kamal. Now who has got that before him, then where can he get pride? Hazrat Maulana Gangohi Rahmatullah Alayhi wa Shaykh ul Hind Rahmatullah Alayhi, he said, main qasam kha kar kehta hoon ke main kuch bhi nahi. He said, take qasam and say, I'm nothing. So now one stupid, he said that Hazrat took qasam and said, he's nothing. So we must believe it, there is nothing, because he's taking qasam. Otherwise we'll have to say that he's taking a false qasam. So he can't be a buzrug then if he's taking false qasam. Now look at the kind of doubts that shaitan can put into the mind of a person.
Now, who's going to solve a problem like that? That he's taking qasam and saying that I am nothing, and I consider myself the weakest link. And so now, if you don't believe his qasam, then it means that you are saying that this is not speaking the truth. So as Mawlana Thanvi Rahmatullah Ali said, that what he said is the truth. His qasam is also true, because what he is saying is in comparison with that which is above him, which he hasn't achieved as yet, those kamalat which is still far, far away. And there is always a stage that's higher, higher, higher than whatever he has reached. So looking at that, he's saying, I'm nothing. But if he had to look down, then he is everything. So we must look at that he is saying, looking at Allah Ta'ala's azmat and Allah Ta'ala's greatness, that I'm nothing. In front of Allah Ta'ala's azmat, he considers himself nothing. And he's right in the qasam of his, because he's got the azmat of Allah in his heart. It's like a candle that's burning, and the candle says that I'm nothing. So now we say, no, you are everything. So the candle will say, no, I'm nothing. Why is it saying that? Because the sun is out. Now when the sun is out, is the candle anything there? So the candle, if it's got the azmat of Allah tabaraka wa ta'ala, of the sun, it will say, I'm nothing, in comparison with the light of the sun. But let it be total darkness, and then that candle is something. In the light of the candle, you can see there's a stick or a snake. You can find your way to the bathroom, to the toilet, and to the kitchen. When there's no lights, we light one candle and we take it all around and we can move with it. But when the sun is out, then you'll say, I'm nothing. So like that, these Allah walas, they say, we are nothing, because they've got the azmat of Allah Ta'ala in their hearts. So with the azmat of Allah Tabaraka wa Ta'ala, they consider themselves nothing. But when they are amongst people like us, then they are everything, because they are our guides. They take us through the path, through the roads. They show us whether it is a snake or a stick, what is truth and what is falsehood. But once they think of Allah Ta'ala's azmat, then they are again nothing. So pride will only come if the person doesn't have azmat of Allah Ta'ala in his heart. If he has azmat of Allah Ta'ala, he'll say that all this is the kamal of Allah Ta'ala, not me. He will attribute all his kamalat to Allah Ta'ala, not to himself. Then you won't say, ana, ana, wala, only myself and nothing else. He will look at Allah Tabaraka wa Ta'ala's greatness and consider himself to be worthless. But we must not consider him worthless. We are not allowed to say, yes, he is like that. Because we don't have that azmat of Allah Ta'ala. So we must not be fooled, or don't consider that their statement that they made, so they are speaking the truth, and they are speaking the truth, so therefore we too must consider them useless, na'uzubillah. This is what we mean by getting, or making progress in this path. Otherwise people are doing a lot of work of deen, lot of khidmat of deen, lots of charities and lots of dawat and lots of writings and lots of movement and everything. But look at the pride that is in the hearts. Nothing must be told. No islahi matter must be, a person is prepared to listen to. And the person's head is, or his ego is inflated. That you are telling me, don't you know how much work I do of deen? How much khidmat and service I do? I do this, I do that, but that's okay. Nothing else. So humility, tawazu, we must try and bring into our lives. Don't let ujub and pride come. The moment ujub and pride, vanity and all these things come, then we must believe that these are snakes that are going to bite. And these snakes, when they bite, the snakes of this world, when they bite, the person's life goes. And when these snakes bite, the person's iman goes. When the snake of pride bites, then iman goes, not life. Because Allah Ta'ala has said that is my sheet,
and whosoever will argue and fight with me with regards to my sheet, I will destroy him. So Allah Tabaraka wa Ta'ala wants to give us a nice life of happiness, peace, contentment. And it is simple, that's all. Everybody wants to put everyone right. I'll put you right, I'll put you right. Everybody will put them right. But you can't put their nafs right. We want to put everybody right, but you can't put our own nafs right. So this discussion of nafs, as I said, is a discussion which people don't want to hear very much nowadays. It is just if you have built up the jamaat to a certain level, then they listen to it. But go somewhere else and tell them that signs of a munafiq are ABC. And then they say, they called us munafiqs. That Maulana called us munafiqs. And that Maulana didn't say you are munafiq. Did that Maulana say munafiq? Nabi alayhi salatu wasalam say, if you got these things in you, you speak lies, break promises, betray trust, and fighting arguments, speak vulgar language, use vulgar language, so then that is a sign of a munafiq. So now those people who are suited, booted, and the big, big cars and big, big homes, now they get very upset that they called us munafiqs. So it is only if they are built up to that level that you can tell them that, then you tell them. Otherwise, take them gradually. Don't make them jump one time. But those who have become accustomed to listening to some things of Islah, so then they will say, Jazakallah, you opened my eyes to my haqiqat. And they will say, Jazakallah, chashmam baz kardi. They will tell the person, Jazakallah, that you opened my eyes. I thought I was somebody, but you brought me right down, made me realize that I'm nothing. And the day we realize that we are nothing, that's the day we are something. And until we keep on thinking we are something, we are absolutely nothing. That's all it is, simple. The day we think we are something, then we are nothing. So whenever a person says something to us, then that time we must think, has my nafs hurt with this or not? Natural grief and natural hurt, if a person says something against someone, that is in the Quran Sharif also. Allah Ta'ala tells Rasulullah Sallallahu Alaihi Wasallam, we know that you are hurt by what these people are saying. So that is anybody, even a Nabi of Allah Ta'ala will feel it. But what must we do after that? What did the Nabi of Allah Ta'ala do after that? He went around searching for all those people to give them a good hiding, why they spoke bad about him. Did he do that? Our kings and rulers, can anybody speak bad about them? So Allah Tabaraka wa Ta'ala, that is his system, that you make yourself fana, then he gives you baqa. When the seed is put under the ground and sand is put over it and the seed annihilates itself, then it germinates, and then a stem, and then a trunk, and then a tree, and branches, and then fruits, and everything. But if the seed says, no, my respect, my dignity demands that I must not be buried under the ground, so now you keep it on top of the ground, what's going to happen? One hen will come and make a meal of it. One bird will come and take it away. That seed that doesn't want to go under the ground. But when it's gone under the ground, then after some time you get a big tree. And now the bird can't steal the tree. Has anyone seen a bird come and steal one old tree and go away? Or one hen came and dragged one tree away? Or one small chick came and drew the tree away? So, fanaiyat. And now, who do we explain all these things to? Fana and baqa. Hazrat Maulana Shah Abdul Ghani Sahib, Hazrat Shah Muhammad Ahmad Sahib Rahmatullah Alayhi, used to say that whoever I see is like a wall, who must I explain to? Everybody is a wall.
as if they're not listening to anything. So if we want peace in our own lives, take the first steps to change. Then you'll find peace. Otherwise it'll be nothing but arguments, fights, quarrels, nothing else. Children are complaining, wives are complaining, parents are complaining, husbands are complaining about their wives. Nothing but complaints, complaints, as if there's nothing else left in the world. The only work the Maulvi has got or the Shaykh has got is nothing. Solve domestic problems. Domestic disputes and problems, once in a while if there's some problem, the person solves it and finish, after that get on track and carry on. It's not something permanent that all the time the person sits with nothing else except problems, problems. The Shaykh has got 1,000 murids, and 1,000 murids every day, half of them got their problems. Will the Shaykh be able to even make his namaz after that? So we are taking the work which was not supposed to be the work of the Shaykh. Everybody wants a Shaykh for what? Solve marital problems. That's it. Or find him a wife if he's not married. And if he is married, find him a second one. If he's got two, then solve bigger problems. That's all. All those things are by the way, and they don't refuse. But what we are experiencing is nothing but solve these problems. People are writing from America, from US, from Canada, from England. Now there's no Maulvi left that side. There's nobody to solve any marital problem that side. That they have to, that one site we got now there for some spiritual problems was right. So now there too, half of it is nothing but marital problem, this problem, that problem, so forth. As if there's nothing else left. How many people really ask about Islahi matters? Very few of them will really worry about Islah. Otherwise nothing but wife problem, marriage problem, this problem, that problem, nothing but problems related to other things. Very few really interested in Islah. So all we can do is make dua, that's all. Yes, to tell the Shaykh, make dua. This is my problem, make dua. Nothing wrong with it. Now every little thing, call all the parties and sit down. Everybody, for everything, call the parties. It's a world of parties now. Wedding party, walima party, engagement party, tea party, this party, that party, and all that. That's all. Let's have parties. And it exhausts the person, makes him sick for nothing. And if you can't solve it, then that's another problem. That you fail to solve it. So you got some magic wand, straight away it gets solved. And people look at a person whose company he is in. The person is in the Jamaat, then they'll blame the Jamaat. Whereas it's not the fault of the Jamaat. Did the Jamaat teach anything like that? Must do wrong things. The Jamaat say, don't do anything wrong. If somebody went on the extreme in the Jamaat, that is his fault, you must blame him. If he neglected his wife, his children and went away and said that no, tashkil was made, so that's why I had to go. So this was not the jihad tashkil that Nabi alayhi salatu wasalam was making, that you mustn't even look back. If this particular person does not go at that time when he's in financial difficulties and he's got heavy debts and he's got other problems, if he doesn't go at that time, will the whole world become murtad? So at that time he must use what time Allah Ta'ala has given to him. He's got time after Asr, after 1 o'clock on Saturday if he's working for someone, right up till Sunday. He's got a whole weekend, he's got other holidays. Make use of that time, go out,
Why is it when he's working for somebody, that's the time the person says, no, I'm going the path of Allah Ta'ala, and you're stopping me from the path of Allah Ta'ala. But when he's got his own business, that time he forgets about it. So nobody is stopping from going out in the Jamaat. The same with Khanqah. Now the person wants to go Khanqah, you know, for Islam purposes, I want to go to my Shaykh. So who will stop anyone from going to the Shaykh for Islam? But that person is owing a lot of people money. The person is not living in an area which is relatively safe. The area also is dangerous. Now just yesterday one lady phoned, said my husband left me in the shop and he's gone. He said no taqaza and he's gone. And I'm so scared, I'm so frightened. And neighborhood also, there's nothing but fear and a lot of crime. And now he says, no, if you stand here in the shop, all the khidmat of deen I will do, you will also get sawab. Now is this what Allah Ta'ala is saying? Is this what Shariat is saying? Now if somebody has to tell that person that you must not go, then they're stopping from Jamaat. Now we're not stopping from Jamaat. He's saying that that person mustn't go, or he must keep another manager there and pay him. If he wants to go, he must go, but he put another manager there and go. Why put his wife? Allah Ta'ala said, must make your wife's manageress and go out. Allah Ta'ala didn't say that. Nabi alayhi salatu wasalam didn't do that. Sahabas didn't do that. And we are not told to do that for the propagation of the deen of Allah Ta'ala. Is Allah Ta'ala's deen muhtaj that we must come out in that way? So if he's going for Khanqah also, then he must make sure that he's left sufficient amount of provisions for his wife and for his children. The rental money is paid. And when he's going to the Shaykh also, then he must go for the niyat of Islah. Go sincerely. And he must not leave behind any kind of obligations unfulfilled. Then he must go, nothing wrong. If for Hajj, the masla is for Hajj, that when does Hajj become farz? Hajj become farz when the person has got sufficient money to leave behind for his wife and children during his absence whilst he's in Hajj. Then they must have sufficient for the rent, light, water, and then his Hajj will become farz also. But if the person has got just sufficient money for payment of his rent, light, water bills, and for the food and clothing of the wife and children, and that much money is got, and if he has to go for Hajj, they will suffer, they will starve, or they will be pressurized by the landlord and the landladies for their rentals. So then at that time, even his Hajj doesn't become farz, which is a farz. Hajj is farz, but even that farz doesn't become farz. One of the five farais, one of the four farais, one of the farais is Hajj. But that farz will only become farz when the person has got enough to leave behind also. So then where all these other things, going to Khanqah and going to Jamaat and all, become farz? A lot of people say farz, demand was there. The demand is there, then save some more money and then go. Otherwise Allah Ta'ala will not question you. But if you are negligent, he's going to question you. Samjhe? Allah Ta'ala give us all istiqamat and give us ikhlas in our amal and actions, and give us istiqlal in our mizaj. It must not be blowing with the wind. Little while we are waliullahs and little while shaitan rajims. Is that insaniyat, that little while the person is waliullah? If he's not married, the person will give his daughter to him and say, this is the waliullah of the time, let's give him my daughter for marriage. And if he wants a loan of 10,000, say take 20,000, because we don't find waliullahs like that in our community, very many. And the next thing after that, the person is a shaitan in privacy of his life. So who are we fooling then? And that again doesn't mean that the person must throw away his outward garb and everything because he hasn't got the inside right. So now Maulana said that, so therefore we must throw out our kurtas and pajamas and topis and clean our beards out.
and must act like shaitans because we are half shaitan, so must act half shaitan. Doesn't mean that. What it means is that just as we are concerned that every person must look at our outward and consider us to be pious, so like that we must put our inside right too. The people are looking at our outward and they're considering us very pious. They're calling us Hazrat, Hazrat, Hazrat read Fatiha, yeah, Hazrat read Fatiha, they make dua, yeah, make dua, they, because they looked at our kurtas and our topis and everything white, socks also white, and beard also going white. Salim, your jersey is black, don't worry. There's nothing wrong, wear everything white and make our hearts white. Muh dekh liya aine mein par daag na dekhe seene mein, ji aisa lagaya jeene mein, marne ko musalma bhool gaye. Make dua for me too. Allah give me ikhlas in my amal. And Allah take khidmat of deen also with ikhlas. Otherwise all just zahir, zahir, riya, show, nothing else. Allah Ta'ala has concealed my riya from you all, so I make shukr. He hasn't exposed my weaknesses. Allah Ta'ala must give us that kind of a heart in with this ikhlas, which is free of riya, free of kibar, free of all the other weaknesses. There must be jela in the heart. Jela ul qulub, one kitab there is. So that light must come in the heart, tajalli. Heart is a place for tajalli of Allah Ta'ala. Not for all the filth of the world. Make use of the ni'mats Allah Ta'ala has given. They have not come into the heart. There must be qanaat, there must be istighna, there must be contentment. But the contentment also must not be such that the person does not want to do any work. He says, I'm very content, so that's why I'm not going to even go to any shop, any business, any marketplace, nothing. I'm very content. He says, you're very content, but then what about the family, the children? Have you made provision for their food, drink, clothing? He says, no, I'm not going to go anywhere. I'll close the door and I'll sit at home and it'll come over here. So that is not the kind of contentment we are talking about. Contentment means a person goes, he works, makes the effort, whatever Allah Ta'ala gives, then he's content. And don't race and chase looking at other people's palaces. So you must not break your heart down because you saw somebody's palace. Now the person was passing King Fahd's palace or King Abdullah's palace there. And after he saw that day in Makkah Sharif, that palace was going high above even the Kaaba Sharif there. And there were so many guards there and so many rooms there. And so now he came back home and he demolished his hut. And now somebody asked him that, where you stay? He said, I used to stay in this hut, but when I saw that palace there, I thought I might get one palace in this piece of ground also. So I demolished mine, now I'm waiting. From the heavens one will fall here just now. So will he get one there? Unless some crane, they were moving those mobile homes and it fell on his head, so he'll go with it into the ground too. So he got one palace on his head after that. While they were moving it with the crane, he stood underneath there. So they say, don't destroy your heart because you saw somebody's palace. You grow gradually. If you can afford a certain amount of food and clothing, then you stick to that. One set of kurta also a person can wear for a couple months or sometime for a whole year. Wash and wear. That is more respectable than to go for the new suits for every wedding, walima and all that, and then you're owing everybody money and then take embarrassment and shame. So what is better? They say it is better when you're passing a butcher shop, then just look at the meat and imagine yourself having had chops and braai and
and everything, and then walk past it. But don't buy it if you don't have the money. Because if you buy it, after that now you get sleepless nights looking at the price of those things that are being sold. So when Allah Ta'ala wills, if the person's taqdeer opens up and he gets, then he must use it at that time. But when he doesn't have it, then at that time don't look at the neighbors and look at the friends and look at the others and feel low in any way. Just think that that is my taqdeer, Allah Ta'ala has given me, make shukr over it and enjoy whatever Allah Ta'ala has given. There's respect in that, there's dignity in that, instead of going for the skies. Every day new things will come on the market. How much are we going to buy? Will a person die if he doesn't eat those sweets and chocolates? If he doesn't eat all those things, will he die? If he doesn't have all the other luxuries, will he die? So if the person doesn't have it, make shukr, make qanaat over what he has and carry on. Then see how Allah Ta'ala opens up. Rizq comes in different ways. Allah Ta'ala, when he decides to give, the person afterwards doesn't know what to do with it. The more he distributes, the more Allah Ta'ala sends. The more he gives, the more comes. So Allah Ta'ala's nizam is very strange. You must have qanaat. How do we explain to the world today what is qanaat, what is istighna, what is tawakkul, and what is yaqeen? And we don't have it ourselves. How are we going to explain to somebody?

إنا لله وإنا إليه راجعون. What kind of letters we get? Of the peers and shaykhs and our so-called guides of the time. Allah Ta'ala was protect us from all the fitnas. وآخر دعوانا أن الحمد لله رب العالمين. Finish with majlis over. You want to say something? No. So you can stand here and continue.

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There are many incidents and there's explanation, but I don't want to go into the detailed explanation. But if you look at the life of Rasulullah sallallahu alaihi wasallam, then he gave us a lesson that this is a world of means, so you make use of the means, but don't trust in those means. You will see in all his du'as, there is humility, there is seeking from Allah tabaraka wa ta'ala. He is sometimes asking and begging of certain things, and sometimes he is seeking protection from certain things. Throughout his life, Nabi alayhi salatu wasalam, you will find that there is a seeking from Allah tabaraka wa ta'ala, begging of Allah tabaraka wa ta'ala. He never ever trusted in the army or the military or the might or the numbers or anything else of the material world, but he made use of it. I have explained this many times in detail. So the solution lies to making use of the means, but trusting in Allah Ta'ala, crying before Allah Ta'ala, begging of Allah Tabaraka wa Ta'ala. Nabi alayhi salatu wasalam says, Hassinu amwalakum bis zakah, wa da'u mardakum bis sadaqah, wa istaqbalu amwaj al balai bid du'ai wa tadarru. Aw kama qala alayhi salatu wasalam. That protect your wealth by the giving of its zakat. And treat your sick ones by giving sadaqah. And the waves of calamities and the waves of disasters and the waves of tests and trials that come upon a person. So Nabi alayhi salatu wasalam says that you must check that with what? With dua and begging of Allah tabaraka wa ta'ala with humility. Because dua will ward off that bala which hasn't as yet come. And that which has come, Allah tabaraka wa ta'ala will move it away, will remove it. Nabi alayhi salatu wasalam was once sitting in the Hatim Sharif. That is why when we are there in Tawaf, or when we are in the Hatim Sharif, it comes to mind immediately that this is the same Hatim Sharif where once my beloved Nabi alayhi salatu wasalam stood and made dua, or sat and made dua, or made namaz, or answered certain questions. It is the same multazam, it is the same mataf. So Nabi alayhi salatu wasalam was sitting in the Hatim, and somebody came and spoke about some people that the waves of the ocean had destroyed their property, like how we heard of tsunamis and tidal waves. So I'm talking about the time of Nabi alayhi salatu wasalam. Somebody came and said that certain believers, Muslim people, who were living on the shores or on the coast, then tidal wave or whatever waves, huge waves came and destroyed their property, washed away their property and caused them a lot of damage, and destruction. So now Nabi alayhi salatu wasalam, what did he say on that occasion? He said that whatever loss takes place, whether it is on the sea or in the jungle, it is due to the non-payment of zakat. So therefore, he says, protect your wealth by the paying of its zakat. Now I explained this also many times, that the first thing you check is zakat. If zakat has been paid properly, then you must believe that Allah Ta'ala has taken away a little bit of material thing and he wants to give back much more than what he took away. Or he removed some bala, some difficulty, some hardship that was coming. We don't even know about it. But that is Allah Ta'ala, by the means of the giving of that zakat, he protected us from that hardship. Or Allah Ta'ala

sit in store. But the first thing that you must check is the zakat. And that is where again you mentioned the same, that protect your wealth by the giving of zakat, and treat your sick ones by giving of sadaqah, and check the coming of balas, of difficulties, of hardships by dua. Seek from Allah tabarak wa ta'ala, beg of Him, cry before Him. That is a solution to problems. Now there again it does not mean that don't take any medication, just give sadaqah and then wait. Although Allah ta'ala can still cure by that too. But we are weak ones, so we will make use of the means also, but at the same time this is also a means that Nabi alayhi salatu wasalam is giving to us. So apne malik se uth karke faryad kar, dil ko sajde mein ro ro ke aabad kar. The heart gets life when we put it into sajda and we cry before Allah tabaraka wa ta'ala. These dead hearts, life comes into our dead hearts. So shaitan and nafs, when it overpowers us, then death overcomes our hearts, spiritual hearts. Now how do we bring life into the spiritual heart? The life will come again by dua, by tazarru, by crying before Allah tabaraka wa ta'ala, by putting our hearts into sajda and crying.

The ruh will only get its enjoyment, its happiness in what? Noor of taqwa. The noor of taqwa will bring happiness to the ruh, to the soul. Food will not bring that. It is the noor of taqwa. And nafs is our dushman. As nafs helped and assisted in it, nafs wants to drag the person down the gutters of shame, humiliation, disgrace, embarrassment, for a little while of pleasure, but everlasting regret. Little while of pleasure and the person regrets it all his life. Every few days, every few minutes, every few hours sometimes, the thoughts of that action haunt that person. Why did I ever make this blunder? Why did I make this mistake? Why did I please my nafs? And look at the consequence of that action of mine. People are laughing, people are disgracing me, they are humiliating me. They are taunting, they are jeering, they are mocking, they are teasing. All kinds of things people are doing just because of that one action that the person did in which his nafs got enjoyment. And in disobedience to Allah tabaraka wa ta'ala. Lazzat-e arzi mili, izzat-e daimi gayi. Lazzat-e arzi mili, izzat-e daimi gayi. Rahat-e bandagi gayi. Rahat e zindagi gayi. The rahat of the life is gone. Just a little while of pleasure, but he says, lazzat e daimi gayi. Rahat e zindagi gayi, lazzat e bandagi gayi. So nafs is not going to be of assistance to anybody in the qabr or even in this world. So suppress the evil desires. Enjoy the ni'mats of Allah tabaraka wa ta'ala which are halal and permissible. But until we don't suppress this nafs, until we don't suppress the evil desires of this nafs, evil pleasures, until we don't give up, then it is not going to take us anywhere. We'll remain like that speck of dust on the ground. Rahe talab mein sawar sab hai payada misle ghubar mein. We will remain like that speck of dust on the ground. The moment we are little taking off, then again, one blast at the petrol tank and the plane comes down again.

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Then Allah tabaraka wa ta'ala will put real happiness and joy and pleasure into our hearts. That example again, that if there is disaster, then what does the government do? Immediately it declares that area a disaster area. Floods, gale force winds, cyclones, when properties are damaged, roads are destroyed, then they say this is a disaster area. So if it is declared a disaster area, then the government gives funds. It provides material. It gives cement and sand and bricks and steel and for the reconstruction of those buildings. But first it is destroyed and it is declared a disaster area. Then the government provides it. So let us destroy those evil pleasures. Let Allah tabaraka wa ta'ala declare our hearts a disaster area. That this servant of mine, the evil pleasures and evil desires that came into his heart, he destroyed them, suppressed them for my pleasure. His heart is broken. People around him were watching the TV and the movie and they were going to discos and cinemas and theaters and gambling dens. And they were dancing and singing and listening to music and committing adultery and fornication and making a fool of him and saying that you are living in the camel age and you are outdated and you are orthodox and you are stupid and you are foolish and you are mad and you are insane. You are pagal, you are majnoon. And at that time the person listened to all the comments and all the criticism and he said, as long as my Allah is pleased with me, I will take the pain on my heart. I will allow my disasters. I will allow my pleasures, which are evil pleasures, to be destroyed. I will allow my heart to be stricken with disaster. Then Allah Ta'ala declares that heart His. Allah Ta'ala says, this is a disaster that has struck this person's heart. For my sake he destroyed. So now Allah Ta'ala then gives him not bricks and sand and cement. Allah Ta'ala then reconstructs that heart with his noor, with his tajalliyat. And then what that person enjoys in that heart, there's no words in the dictionary. Jalaluddin Rumi Rahmatullah Alayhi says that when the fragrance of Allah Ta'ala's muhabbat comes into my heart, then the dictionaries of the world, the languages of the world, the vocabulary of the world cannot describe it. How can it? Don't we want that? Which person does not want it? So if we want it, what do we have to do? A little effort. Nothing serious. Nothing dramatic. Nothing impossible. Just a little effort on our nafs. There will be a little bit of disaster. There will be a little bit of earthquake and tremor that will come on that heart. But then this is what that person will finally experience. May Allah tabaraka wa ta'ala bless me, bless you and the entire ummah with that sukoon in our hearts, with the tajalliyat of Allah tabaraka wa ta'ala. May Allah ta'ala bless us with His ma'rifat. And may Allah ta'ala give us that fragrance of His muhabbat and of His love.

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most loving Allah, most caring Allah, most compassionate Allah, most generous and kind Allah, most tolerant Allah, most beautiful Allah. Ya Allah, the pious ones, the righteous ones, the muttaqi, Ya Allah, they present their deeds before you. Their good actions before you. Oh my beloved Allah, they have so much of a'mal to their credit. Ya Allah, we sinful ones are presenting our sins before you. Ya Allah, there is no one else to forgive our sins besides you. Ya Allah, man has made dynamite sticks which blow up huge mountains. Oh my beloved Allah, what is it difficult for you to blow away these mountains of sins? Oh my beloved Allah, even if the waves, if our sins are like the waves of the ocean, if our sins are like the grains of sand on earth, if our sins are more than your entire creation put together. Oh my beloved Allah, if our sins are more than your entire creation put together, then too your forgiveness is much, much more than that. Just one drop from your ocean of forgiveness is sufficient to wash away our sins. My beloved Allah, no one is going to question you why you forgave those sinful ones in Masjid-e-Noor or wherever they were listening who had raised their hands. Ya Allah, tujhe koi puchne wala nahi. If you have to forgive us, we will be successful. Your beloved Nabi sallallahu alayhi wasallam will become happy and pleased. Ya Allah, the only one that will become unhappy and displeased will be Shaitan. Ya Allah, forgive us. Oh my beloved Allah, forgive our major sins and minor sins. We are extending our begging bowls before you, my Allah. Nothing else has gathered us here tonight, except that we are hopeful of forgiveness of our sins. Ya Allah, we are begging of you, who is our Malik, our Khaliq. Oh my beloved Allah, you dearly love the forgiveness of the sins of the sinners when they turn towards you. My Allah, we are ashamed of the sins that we have committed. ہم نادم ہم شرمندہ میرے اللہ ہم گنہگار ہے ہم سیاہکار ہے ہم بدکار ہے ہم گنہگار ہے ہم مجرم ہے ہم خطاکار ہے ہم سب کچھ ہے بندے مگر تیرے میرے مولا تجھے چھوڑ کے ہم گندے جائے کہاں تیرے سوا ہمارا کوئی سہارا نہیں تیرے سوا کوئی ہمارا نہیں بھائی بلاول اللہ there is no support for us besides your support. There is no one for us besides you. By Allah, where do we go? Whether we go east or west, north or south, deep down the oceans, up above the heavens, it's all your kingdom. My beloved Allah, therefore we are seeking from your unlimited treasures. My beloved Allah, forgive us from your unlimited treasures of forgiveness. Ya Rahim, Raham Farma. Ay Kareem, Karam Farma. Ay Ghaffar, Maghfirat Farma. اے ستار ہمارے گناہوں کی ستاری فرما. My beloved Allah, forgive us, our parents, our wives and children, brothers and sisters, our family members, the entire ummah of Rasulullah sallallahu alayhi wasallam. Forgive our major sins and minor sins, sins that we committed knowingly or unknowingly, sins that we committed in the light of day or darkness of nights. My beloved Allah, there was no question of darkness for you.
Even if a tiny little black ant crawls on a pitch black rock in the darkest of all nights, you are aware of the movement. You are watching that ant, my beloved Allah. You are the one who has blessed billions and billions of people with sight. How can you be blind to our actions? My Allah, if it is not your shan of Rahimi and Karimi and Sattari, then you would have been destroyed long ago. If there had been another Allah, He would have destroyed us. He would have ordered the earth to split open and swallow us up. He would have sent the gale force winds against us. He would have sent the tidal waves against us. He would have destroyed us, oh my beloved Allah. But how loving you are, how caring you are, how forgiving you are, how tolerant you are. And in spite of all our sins, my Allah, you are giving us so much to eat, so much to drink, so much to wear. Shelter above our heads, modes of transport to travel around. My beloved Allah, your ni'mat and bounty is unlimited. Ah, my Allah. Ab to hame maaf kar de. Ya Allah, we are acknowledging. We are not justifying any of our sins, my beloved Allah. We are ashamed of our sins. We don't wish to return to those sins anymore. We are pledging not to return to those sins. Give us himmat, courage and strength, my Allah, against our nafs and shaitan. Make us like lions against nafs and shaitan. Don't let us be the proverbial fox. My beloved Allah, my Rahim Allah, my Kareem Allah. Give us such a bond with you, such a bond with you, such love of yours. My Allah, give us such love. Every breath of our life, we enjoy the sweetness of that love. Sunu mein naam tera dhadkanon mein maza aa jaye maula dil badal. May Allah change the condition of our hearts. How long are we going to walk with hearts which are filled with malice, with greed, with pride, with arrogance, with envy, with jealousy, with hypocrisy, my beloved Allah, with evil passions and desires? How long are we going to walk on the surface of the earth or live in this world with these type of hearts? May Allah change the condition of our heart. Bless us with a spiritually sound heart. Man has mastered the science of transplant of hearts. My Allah, transplant a spiritually sound heart into our bodies. 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Bless our children with good health and long life. Spiritual health and physical health. Whosoever is sick and ailing, give them complete cure from all their ailments, sicknesses and diseases. My beloved Allah, whosoever is sick and ailing, give them complete shifa from all sicknesses, ailments and diseases. Whether they are in hospitals or in homes or in clinics or amongst us, my beloved Allah, bless them with complete shifa. Those who are in financial difficulties, bless them with plentiful of halal risk and remove their difficulties. Those who are suffering depression, give them joy and happiness. Those who are experiencing any kind of problem, Ya Allah, remove the difficulty and problem. Unite the hearts of parents and children, of brothers and sisters, of husbands and wives, of the entire ummah of Rasulullah sallallahu alayhi wa sallam. Ya Allah, the ummah of Nabi alayhi salatu wa sallam. Throughout the world, my Allah, is going through such suffering, such trials, such difficulties, such problems, such humiliation and disgrace. Like it never ever went through in its entire history. My beloved Allah, we know that because of our sins, there's so much of suffering. But you dearly love forgiveness of sins. My Allah, don't look at our sins. Hamare gunahon ko mat dekh. Teri shaan-e-rahimi aur kareemi ko dekh. Mere pyare Nabi sallallahu alayhi wa sallam ka jo khoon
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Look at the tears of my رسول صلی اللہ علیہ وسلم which he shed for the ummah day and night. And ya Allah, forgive the entire ummah. Pere Allah, remove the difficulties, the hardships, the problems. اے اللہ ان کی مدد اور نصرت فرما. یا اللہ ان کی مدد اور نصرت فرما. یا اللہ بلیس ود ہدایت, گیو ایمان اینڈ اسلام ٹو دا اینیمیز آف اسلام. 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Oh my beloved Allah, then shake them like you shook the earth. Cause the planes to crash, cause the ships to sink. Ya Allah, create division amongst their ranks. Ever pyare Allah, send gale force winds against them. Ya Allah, let the earth shake them up and swallow them up. Oh my beloved Allah, assist and help the Mujahideen of Islam. Ya Allah, in so many prisons, so many innocent Muslims are languishing. My Allah, in Guantanamo, and so many other prisons in other countries. My Allah, so many of your bandas are languishing for no other reason except that they were taking your Mubarak name and they were waging jihad. My beloved Allah, مجاہدین اسلام کی مدد اور نصرت فرما. او مائی بلوڈ اللہ, یو آر دا سیم اللہ دیٹ واز ان بدر, ان احد, ان خندق, ایٹ دا ٹائم آف فتح آف مکہ. آج بھی تو وہی خدا ہے. میرے اللہ, یو ہیو ناٹ گون 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every part of our bodies. Ya Allah, our tongues will wag no more, our hands will punch no more, our eyes will gaze at haram no more, our feet will be able to walk to the discos and cinemas and theaters no more. Ya Allah, before the time of our death comes, and before the water of bayat is poured above our bodies, let us pour the water of taqwa above our hearts. Ya Allah, before the garment of kafan is given to us, let us put the garment of taqwa in our hearts. Ya Allah, let us pour the water of tawbah in our hearts. My Allah, don't let the angel of death find us in a disco, cinema, theater, gambling den, in adultery, fornication, reading filthy magazine, or any kind of haram action. When the time of our death comes, my beloved Allah, take us to Madina Tayyiba, the Rauza Mubarak of my beloved Rasul sallallahu alayhi wa sallam, with as-salatu wa salamu alayka ya Rasulallah, as-salatu wa salamu alayka ya Habiballah, as-salatu wa salamu alayka ya khayra khalqillah. اے اللہ, ہماری روح جھومتی ہوئی تیرے پاس آ. Bless us with burial in Jannat al-Baqi. But if it is not muqaddar there, wherever it may be, let it be in a state that you are pleased with us. Ya Allah, bless us with the best of dunya and the best of akhirah. Whosoever amongst us or whosoever is listening, Ya Allah, whatever good desires they have in their hearts, fulfill those desires. ان کی نیک مرادوں اور تمناؤں کو پورا کر دیں. Ya Allah, you are well aware of the desires in the hearts of each and every one that has raised his hand. Ya Allah, jo bhi nek, whatever is in their heart which is in conformance with Sharia, Ya Allah, fulfill those good desires. Oh my beloved Allah, Rasool-e-Pak sallallahu alayhi wa sallam, all his life he made duas for us. Especially in Hajjatul Wida, how much he prayed for us. How much he prayed for us. 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
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made in his entire life, all the goodness that he asked for us, bless us with that goodness, bless the entire ummah with that goodness, and from all the mischief, corruption and fitna that he asked 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

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Last night I was listening to the Huffaz in the Taraweeh. So many verses of the Quran Sharif crossed the mind, which we feel like speaking on, bringing to your attention, or discussing in detail. But we don't have the time. In the masjid, in the programs, we don't have the time. But at least what we should do is before coming for the Taraweeh, or after the Taraweeh, or any part of the day, the person should pick up one tafsir, take one tafsir of the Quran Sharif, something that's someone, some tafsir that is authentic, and just go through the translation at least. It gives us some idea of what Allah subhanahu wa ta'ala is asking of us, or what message is He conveying to us. Quran Sharif brought about revolution in the life of the people in the time of Rasul Pak sallallahu alayhi wa sallam, the time of his companions, and throughout history. Just one verse of the Quran Sharif changed entire nations and tribes. Just one verse of the Quran Sharif changed whole families. Groups, large groups of people came into Islam after having heard and listened to just one ayat of the Quran Sharif. And yet the whole Quran Sharif we listen to and it has no impact on our hearts. Nevertheless, this verse here is very, very relevant to our times. And I have mentioned it and discussed it many times also, Jumu'ah, Bayaz, other places. But in the short time that we have now, just to give you the gist of it. Allah tabaraka wa ta'ala, whenever He sent any Nabi, any prophet, any messenger to the people, those messengers, they conveyed the message of Allah tabaraka wa ta'ala. But generally they were rejected. The majority of the people always rejected. And this rejection is generally due to the nafs. The person is proud, person is arrogant, the person does not want to lose his position that he is holding in society, or the person is jealous. These were generally the reasons why they did not accept. It's not that they did not know that it was the kalam of Allah tabaraka wa ta'ala. They knew that all their poetry and oratory and everything else could not match that of the Quran Sharif. But it was their arrogance. Nevertheless, Allah tabaraka wa ta'ala's system, this is what Allah ta'ala discusses, His system. That these Anbiya alayhimu salatu wasalam, when they come, then first they give their warnings. They give the glad tidings, they give the message of the Quran, they give the message of Allah tabaraka wa ta'ala to the people. Sometimes books are also revealed. But when the people reject, then what does Allah tabaraka wa ta'ala do? So first He sends down some kind of suffering, some kind of calamity, some kind of disaster, some kind of sickness, pain, test, trial. Allah tabaraka wa ta'ala sends some kind of adversity, and the purpose of that was so that they may learn humility, so that they may turn towards Allah Ta'ala. لَعَلَّهُمْ يَرْجِعُونَ زَهَرَ الْفَسَادُ فِي الْبَرِّ وَالْبَحْرِ بِمَا كَسَبَتْ أَيْدِ النَّاسِ لِيُزِيقَهُمْ بَعْضَ الَّذِي عَمِلُوا لَعَلَّهُمْ يَرْجِعُونَ. 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And Allah tabaraka wa ta'ala says that, why do we send those kind of calamities? We send it so that we may give them a taste
of some of the doings. The taste is of just some of our doings, some of the doings of the people. Allah Ta'ala sends down some calamities. And then again, look at His ihsan, look at His favor, look at His kindness. That He's not just sending down those calamities and getting some kind of enjoyment and pleasure. What pleasure will Allah Ta'ala get in that? لَعَلَّهُمْ يَرْجِعُونَ, so that they may turn towards Allah Ta'ala. So here also Allah Tabaraka wa Ta'ala discusses that this was His system, this is His action, plan of action as we call it, that first He sends down some adversities. But when they don't learn, when they don't take a lesson, then something more dangerous happens, that Allah Tabaraka wa Ta'ala then opens the doors of prosperity, outward prosperity. That the person's business begins to flourish, he gets better health than before. He didn't have children, now he starts getting children. The person did not have wealth, he starts getting wealth. The person didn't have any kind of position and honor in society, now suddenly he starts getting position. So all these things, they mislead him. The person begins to believe that now my Allah is very pleased. Otherwise, why should He be giving me all these things? So at that time, then they say that those difficulties that came, those hardships that came, and then this prosperity that now came, these are things that always happen. It's not something new. It's not something exclusive to us. So these Anbiya alayhimus salatu wasalam who are warning us and who are inviting us towards belief in the oneness of Allah and on a day of judgment, and that if you don't believe, then Allah Ta'ala will send down His wrath and His anger. So there's no truth in it. Because these things have happened in the past. You see, we went through some suffering, but don't you see how again we are prospering? Did we change our lifestyle? We didn't change. We didn't change our lifestyle, but look at Allah Tabaraka wa Ta'ala's system, that He changed their condition from that of adversity to that of outward prosperity. So they truly believe that this is something that carries on. There's nothing really new in it. But without going into detailed discussion of these verses, then finally Allah Tabaraka wa Ta'ala says, Afa amina ahlul qura, if the people of the town feel secure against our azab, our wrath coming to them at night while they were fast asleep, did they feel secure about it, that Allah Ta'ala's wrath cannot descend, disasters cannot strike, there cannot be earthquakes, there cannot be tremors, there cannot be gale force winds, there cannot be flood waters destroying, while they were fast asleep, many, many places, while the person was fast asleep, most of the people of the town or village or country were fast asleep, that's the time Allah Tabaraka wa Ta'ala sent down His wrath. And so much of destruction took place. He said, did they feel secure against that? وَأَوَا أَمِنَ أَهْلُ الْقُرَىٰ أَنْ يَأْتِيَهُمْ بَأْسُنَا رُضُحًا وَهُمْ يَلْعَبُونَ, or did they feel secure against our wrath, our anger descending upon them, and these disasters coming upon them, whilst they played about carefully in broad daylight, unconcerned. They were disobeying Allah Tabaraka wa Ta'ala, unconcerned. So did they feel secure that there is no such thing as Allah Tabaraka wa Ta'ala's existence and control of the universe in His hands? Did they feel secure against the plan of Allah Ta'ala? And Allah Ta'ala says that nobody feels secure against His plan except the person who is doomed to destruction, the person who has got no akhirat for him, or the person who has got no belief in Allah Tabaraka wa Ta'ala. The person who does not consider Allah Ta'ala as the supreme power, so then that person is doomed to destruction. So they feel secure. They feel that nothing will happen. We can go on in our life of disobedience, rejection, and nothing will happen. So that is not the lifestyle of a mu'min. We were discussing dua, and this is what is linked to that also. That the person has to be always on guard. He must not be caught off guard, as we say. We are talking about Muslim Ummah. Here we are not addressing the Kuffar, the Mushrikeen, Yahud, Nasara. Allah Tabaraka wa Ta'ala's Kalam addresses whole mankind. But many, many places He addresses the believers. So here we are talking to believers.
So we have to take lessons from these incidents in the life of the prophets of the past. We must take lessons. And is there any shortage of incidents taking place around the world from which we cannot take lessons? Look at the destruction now in the Philippines. Look at the destruction recently in Indonesia, here, there, everywhere. Which place hasn't been struck? And with all the claims that it makes to be a superpower, superpower. We are a superpower. We are a giant nation. But can they prevent all those cyclones which are here, striking every now and again? America, can they prevent it? Can they order some kind of weather from now? That this December we don't want to, we are announcing that there will be no snowfall this December. We have used all the technology that we have to do away with snowfall this winter. So there will be no problem. There will be no traffic congestion and there will be no trains all stopping and planes not taking off. There will be no problem like that. We have already ordered the right weather. Can anybody do that? Allah Ta'ala humbles man. The greatest, greatest leader of the greatest country, whichever claim they make, no matter who the person is, he has to go to the toilet. Even if he is a multi-billionaire, he can't order some staff of his that you go and relieve on my behalf, because I am a superman. I am a noble person. I have got great wealth and property and government and power. So therefore, from now on, I've employed a few staff. They will go and relieve themselves on my behalf. Can anybody do that? Look at how Allah Tabaraka wa Ta'ala humbles the person. That who are you? The supreme power is Allah Ta'ala's alone. You can have everything, but you will have to go to your toilet yourself and see your condition at that time. What kind of a super person are you? It is only the person who has got taqwa, piety. Then that person in the eye of Allah Tabaraka wa Ta'ala is respected. May Allah Tabaraka wa Ta'ala give an understanding to us of these Quranic verses. And put in our hearts humility. There is no other way out for us but to humble ourselves, beg of Allah Tabaraka wa Ta'ala. Come away under the shadow of His rahmat and His mercy. If we are not going to do that, then we are going to be the losers, not Allah Ta'ala. مَا يَفْعَلُ اللَّهُ بِعَذَابِكُمْ إِن شَكَرْتُمْ وَآمَنْتُمْ. Will Allah Ta'ala get anything in sending azab upon you if you are going to be grateful to Allah Ta'ala for His ni'mat and His bounties? You are not going to use it in the wrong places. Then why must Allah Ta'ala send azab? And if you are true believers, may Allah Ta'ala protect us all. May Allah Ta'ala bless us with the best of dunya and akhirat. And Allah Ta'ala must not test us with calamities, with disasters, with destruction of life, property and assets. Allah Ta'ala must give the ummah of Nabi alayhi salatu wasalam ease and remove the pain, difficulties, problems, hardships. And the problems, hardships of mankind. We must pray for mankind. If mankind is not coming towards deen, it is our problem. We haven't done justice to Islam and deen. We haven't set examples. We are at the door. But we must pray Allah Ta'ala bless everybody with hidayat and make everyone worthy of Jannah. There's no shortage of space in Jannah. وآخر دعوانا أن الحمد لله رب العالمين. اللہ اللہ کیسا پیارا نام ہے عاشقوں کا مینا اور جام ہے. اللہ اللہ کیسا پیارا نام ہے عاشقوں کا مینا اور جام ہے. Allah Allah kaisa pyara naam hai. To do with the material world. They don't believe in spirituality. That's why they don't understand the meanings also of falah.
That's all. They know one meaning, success. That's all. But look at the wide meaning that it has in the Quranic context, or in Deen and in Sharia. Fala in this world, fala in the qabr, fala in the akhirat, fala in his material, physical, spiritual, mental, so much of things that you can include under fala. Sukoon, there's no such thing as sukoon in their lives. They don't know what the meaning of sukoon is. Allah Ta'ala's ihsan upon the ummah of Nabi alayhi salatu wa salam, that he has blessed us with so much. But we don't make qadar of it. We don't appreciate it because we didn't make any effort for it. We got it in a plate. Ask the Sahaba ikram radiyallahu anhu majma'in, or those who underwent hardships, difficulties, those who were rejected by their families for accepting Islam, those who were thrown out of their homes, those who under very, very difficult conditions stayed steadfast on Islam. Ask them what Islam is, what Deen is. Those who studied Islam and became Muslims, then they appreciate it. Our society, we are just very, very negligent, unconcerned. It is like free fall, and there's no qiyamat, no akhirat. If an alim is to give bayan on Jannat and Jahannam on a Jummah day, or on the Eidgah, or in a big congregation, then see what comments you get from the so-called learned intellectual giants. As if it doesn't exist. There's no shock of Jannat. There's no khawf of Jahannam. Shock of Jannat and khawf of Jahannam, nothing. No desire to do a'mal so that we go into Jannat, so that we get the didar of Allah Tabaraka wa Ta'ala. How many of us do it? And yet look at the Quran Sharif, how many ayat of Jannat, how many ayat of Jahannam. Shock of Jannat Allah gives and hope of Jahannam. So the best waz is that waz which is in the Quran Sharif. So all these things have to be discussed. The people will not accept it easily because our tastes have changed. Our zawq has changed. Now our zawq hai, now our shawq hai. Now our kaif hai, now surur hai. Now our zawq hai, now our shawq hai, now our kaif hai, now surur hai. ہر ایک چیز ہی بے مزہ جو نظر سے اپنی تو دور ہے.

Sometimes people want to know how can we make progress, how can we come out from the rut, and how can we rise. What other way there is, that's all. We don't say stand on one leg, read 100,000 times something.

generally. They had a lot of hope of azab and muhabbat of Allah Ta'ala. So for them they used to prescribe, now what else must you do? So read so much wazifas. In our times it's fitnas all round, nothing but fitnas. So the biggest and the greatest wazifa is abstinence from haram. That will take us very speedily to Allah Ta'ala. Performance of farz, namaz, roza, zakat, hajj, the faraiz, wajibat, sunnat e muakkada, and abstinence from sins. And that person is waliullah of the time. His duas will be like those of waliullahs. Because that is where all the pressure comes on the nafs. How many people, they can't go to the neighbor's house, they can't go to the auntie's house, uncle's house, grandfather's house, because the grandfather is also watching the same filth. The grandmother is doing the same thing. Now the children, they don't know how to take to their own family homes. This person is looking after his child, is giving him proper bringing and creating and developing the love of Allah and his Rasul Sallallahu Alaihi Wasallam in the heart of the child. And now that child is taken to the grandmother's house, uncle's house, auntie's house, brother's house, sister's house. Now what is he going to do? They all are watching. So when that child returns home, then starts saying the same thing. Daddy, please buy one. Mommy, please buy one. And then the daddy and mommy also say, instead of them going and watching there, they rather watch in the same house. So then with them, they also get caught. So instead of drinking poison somewhere else, rather drink it in your own house and die. Because it's a box of snakes. Maulana Abrarul Haq Sahib used to say it. Saamp Kapatara, that means full, a box full of snakes. If one won't bite, another one will bite. The person didn't get bitten by one snake of some picture, then he'll get bitten by another one. But he can't get up from there without being bitten. So it's becoming difficult now. At such a time, that person who is abstaining, then he's not waliullah, then what is he? Because he'll get all kinds of criticism. The Muslim, the person who's got love for Allah and his Nabi alayhi salatu wasalam, then he changes environment, he doesn't become weak in environment. Zamana humko badal sake ya zamane mein dam nahi, zamana khud hum se hai, hum zamane se nahi. So make himmat. Allah Ta'ala has given us the himmat, then use the himmat. We use the himmat for everything else. So many people are already delivering bread and milk and newspapers and so many things this part of the morning. Even if it's winter morning, even if it's snowing, it's freezing. But the person is on the move. What is it that takes him? Himmat. Himmat and expectation of reward. The person is expecting that at the end of the day he'll get some wage packet. So the himmat comes. So we too have to create that himmat. Allah Ta'ala has given the himmat. It's just a matter of usage of that himmat. So that is the way of using that himmat. That you look at the rewards. And if you don't do it, then you look at the punishment. Targhib and tarheeb. That is what will make the person move. The whole Quran Sharif, Targhib wa Tarheeb. All the incidents of the nations of the past, what Allah Ta'ala is telling us, some lullaby to go to sleep. He is giving us some stories, like how we give children stories. It is to get us up from our slumber and sleep. Even if one small sample of people have to really implement Quran and Sunnah in their lives, you'll get a revolution.

بسم الله الرحمن الرحيم. Everyone is complaining the worst. How do we stay away from the fitnas? It's very difficult upon the nafs. People who came on track, sometimes they too become derailed. If the train is moving at a high speed and it becomes derailed, then the smash will be also at that speed. You understanding? One is the train just took off. No speed it's got, nothing. It just started. And if it gets derailed, it won't be serious. It won't be a serious accident. It was just still starting and it just went off. So somebody will get a little bit of hurt in the head or hurt in the back. But you won't have a very, very serious accident. But if the train is moving at a speed and then it gets derailed, so then the accident also will be very serious. So those people who were not on track, if they got derailed, then it's not that serious because they were not yet on track. The person was in the rave club, disco, cinema, theater, drugs, adultery, fornication, porn sites, all kinds of sins the person was in. His train had not yet taken off. So if that person committed one more sin, he got derailed. That he was committing so many and with that he committed another two, three more sins. Then the sin is a sin, it is haram. But it won't have that much effect. Because the home people are used to his habits. The neighbors are used to his habits. The friends are used to his evil habits. They all know that, that is his akhlaq. If that person goes to the rave club or is leaving for the cinema or he is walking hand in hand with some illicit beloved, then they don't look at it very seriously. They say, well, that's his habit. He is a person like that. He's always in those kind of sins. So the sin will still be a sin. But people are not going to look at it in a very serious light. They will say of the many, many sins that this person is committing, another one more is committing. So that person, in fact, it will be a surprise if suddenly he puts on the kurta, the topi, starts growing his beard and going to the masjid or going to the ijtema or going in tabligh. So that will be something surprising. Everybody will look up, what happened to this person? So if that person is derailed, it's not that serious. But those who are moving at a speed, the train has taken off, and it's a mail train, they call it mail train in India, Pakistan, and other places, the fast trains. And one train in Pakistan, the name of the train is Tufan Mail. It's called also Tufan Mail. Travel at a very high speed. Now we say, bohat tufani aadmi hai, bohat tufani aadmi. So like that. So now if that train gets derailed, then the driver and the passengers and the conductor and everybody will go for a ride. So Allah subhanahu wa ta'ala's shukr we must make. If He gave us the tawfiq to get on track and start moving at a speed, then we must increase the shukr of Allah subhanahu wa ta'ala and be extra cautious that we don't get derailed. Because if we get derailed after being on the track, moving at a speed, then the damage also will be very, very severe.
because now that damage is not only going to be restricted to that person who has become derailed. So many people will become affected with that person's derailment. Kuch samajh mein aayi baat? Understanding what I'm saying? Now we will become the cause of so many people distancing themselves from deen and the masjid and from the people of the masjid and from the jamaat and from the majalis of zikr and ibadat. Why? Because they will say, what is the difference? What is the difference? We don't find any difference. We didn't change our life, carrying on with whatever we are doing. And this person changed for a little while and see what he is doing now. He is doing all the very same things that we were doing. So why should we then bother to even change? So the effect of that now is felt on the lives of others also. It causes more damage. So what is the solution to that problem? Is to take that pain on the nafs. There is no other way. There is no other way. Khune arzu ka peena. The blood of one's desires. The lion's strength, the lion when it gets its strength, it is not from that flesh so much of its prey, it is from the blood of that prey. When the lion attacks, the first thing it does is sucks that blood, and its strength comes from that. So when we are going to drink the blood of our evil desires, then we will get the strength of lions against our nafs. The evil desires, when we're going to drink the blood of that, then we will get that strength. So the Easter vacation is going to come with all its fitnas, with all its haram entertainment and pleasures. They will lay out a dastarkhan. Like how you lay out a dastarkhan and you say 5 course meal, 7 course meal, 11 course meal. So like that they will lay out a dastarkhan of dancing, singing, playing, amusement, entertainment, all kinds of haram, fun and pleasure. So that if you don't like this dish, you eat that one. If you don't like that, you eat the other one. When there are 7-8 things on the table, then the person looks around, eyes wide open, and sometimes mouth also wide open. Sometimes there's a regret, a sigh, that why did I have lunch and come? It's a deep sigh, deep hearted sigh. Why did I have lunch and come? They tell the friend also, why didn't you tell me beforehand that you were going to lay out so much of things? Then I should have kept Rosa from yesterday. So like that they will lay out all those haram pleasures. Like 11 course menu we have, 7 course menu, so like that. That if you don't like rave club, then you can come and see some film. It's a premiere, first time being shown in the country. So you can have a look at that. If you don't want to go there, then you can go to some prostitute quarters. If you don't want to go there, you can take some drugs. Or you can go to some other kind of haram entertainment. And if you are a Sufi sahab, with your kurta and topi and dadi, and you think that in those places and areas you will be recognized, so then you can come to the beachfront and do like as if you are watching the waters of the ocean, and you can watch all the haram there.
Again, I repeat, it's not haram to go to the beach. But to go and sit in the midst of all that nudity and shamelessness and indecency is not the sign of a good mu'min. So for such people, shaitan will play such kind of entertainment. And then if he's a little extra sufisab, so then shaitan will say, well, look, if you go there also, people will see you in the midst of those games. So then you sit at home and watch it on the internet or listen to the music or see some haram in the magazines or read those filthy articles in the newspapers. But somehow entertain yourself, because that is life. So therefore Hazrat says in this poetry, ye tadap tadap ke jeena, lahu aarzu ka peena. 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

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heading for those areas and for those places of haram entertainment fun and pleasure so this person tadap tadap ke jeena like how this bird that is locked up in a cage and is flapping its wings so this person will be like that lahu arzu ka peena the drinking of the blood of evil desires the desires are now coming but the person says I will drink the blood of the evil desires but I will not go I will not entertain myself in anything that is displeasing to Allah tabaraka wa taala he says that this is my jam o meena that goblet of wine which the people drink and get intoxicated so he says this is my goblet drinking the blood of my evil desires and this is my tur sina Hazrat Musa alayhi salatu wasalam went on tur sina and that is where he made kalam with Allah tabaraka wa taala his miraj was that Hazrat Musa alayhi salatu wasalam say he found Allah tabaraka wa taala there And where do I find Allah? In this restraining myself from the evil desires. Or restraining myself when the evil desires come into my heart. That is where I find Allah. Now we don't want to do that. We are looking all the time around. What will my mother think of me? What will my father think of me? What will my brother think of me? What will my family think of me? What will my wife think of me if I have to keep a beard? And if I have to stay away from the haram places, they are all heading in that direction. So the gaze of a mu'min is not on people. The gaze of a mu'min is on Allah tabaraka wa ta'ala. What will my Allah think of me? What will my Rasul sallallahu alayhi wa sallam think of me? Who is our Khaliq? Who is our Malik? And whose bandas and servants are we? Are we the bandas of our nafs or banda of Allah tabaraka wa ta'ala? That Allah tabaraka wa ta'ala, if he snatches away those ni'mats, then what? Ye tadap tadap ke jeena

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So I allow my heart to cry, I allow my eyes to weep, but I don't allow the nafs to overpower me and take me to those haram places. That is what we term as islah. That is islah. Islah is not just loud claims and bold claims and external piety. External piety is easy, extremely easy. But alhamdulillah, those people who make that little effort, then Allah tabaraka wa ta'ala gives them also within their hearts kind of sukoon. They then begin to enjoy that qurb of Allah tabaraka wa ta'ala.

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So I don't have to show to anybody what is in my heart. The one who has created me, the one who has created the heavens and the earth, the one who has created both the worlds, he knows the secrets of my heart. وہی میرا رازداں ہے. میرا حال خود زباں ہے. If a person has to look at me, then my condition of life itself is speech. I don't have to give any speech because my عشق بے زباں ہے. When a person is in love with Allah تبارک و تعالی and Nabi alayhi salatu wa salam, then you see it in the person's life, in his akhlaq, in his dealings, in his purchase and sales, in his relationship with his wife, with his children, with his family members, with friends, with neighbors, in the masjid, outside the masjid, in the aeroplane, at the airports, in Makkah Sharif and Madina Sharif, everywhere you see in that person's life. The person does not have to make loud and bold announcements. Mera ishq be zubaan hai. And here I'm talking about our Hazrat Maulana Hakim Mohd Akhtar Sahib Damat Barakatuhum, Arif Billah, whose life is filled with this muhabbat of Allah and His Rasul sallallahu alayhi wa sallam. So therefore you see it in his life. He does not go around announcing or show external piety. The person who just shows external piety, he cannot keep that very long. Somewhere along the line, people that are close to him will come to know that this is just one drama. How we have dramas, this is a drama also. A snake, the eel, pretends to be a fish. If a snake has to go into the ocean, pretending to be a fish, how long is it going to last? The water of the ocean will throw it out. You can't pretend to be fish all the time. You will have to be a fish to remain in water. To remain deep down in the waters of the ocean, the person will have to be a real fish. If he's going to pretend that he is fish, then the waters of the ocean will swallow him up. If a human being pretends I'm fish and he takes a dive from a ship in the midst of the ocean because he saw around him big sharks and big whales swimming, so he said, if these sharks and whales can swim, so what is the problem? I am Ashraful Makhluqat. So therefore he dives inside there. So he'll become the lunch and supper for that shark. So you have to be a real fish to swim deep down and remain there. So pretense does not last long. It's easy to say Islah, Islah, and making Islah for the Ummah at large. Make Islah of the Ummah too, but make Islah of ourselves too first. The asar and effect on the Ummah will come when we have made our Islah. Of course, both things can go together. We don't say that the person now is waiting for his own Islah to be made. Until his dying day, his own Islah may not be made. So that does not prevent him from giving da'wat to others towards deen and towards Quran and Sunnah. He must continue with that. But he must realize that Allah tabaraka wa ta'ala will question him, how much Islah you made of yourself. Other people made their Islah because of your beautiful speeches, but how much you made? Wo jo khaliqe jahan hai wohi mera razdaan hai mera haal khud zubaan hai میرا عشق بے زباں ہے.
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So you think Allah Tabaraka wa Ta'ala will not with His power of just pull this person towards Him and take him in his what we term as aghosh-e muhabbat, in his arms of love and muhabbat. That person could be going through different kinds of tests, trials, sickness, pain, suffering, but he is in the shadow of the mercy of Allah tabaraka wa ta'ala, because he has made sacrifice. He has shed the blood of his evil desires. मेरे खून का समंदर जरा देखना संभल कर। तो दोज़ हू से दैट हाउ डू वी लिव इन अ सोसाइटी इज नथिंग बट फितनास ऑल अराउंड, लॉट्स ऑफ पीपल आर लिविंग इन द सेम सोसाइटी एंड दे आर सेफ गार्डिंग देमसेल्व्स फ्रॉम दोज़ फितनास। व्हाट इज beyond the person's control, those things that he cannot change is outside his control. So they will say, Allah tabaraka wa ta'ala, if this person makes istighfar and tawbah, Allah will forgive. But purposely the person goes, dives into those fitnas, purposely he goes, dives into that ocean of fitnas, and then he says that his body got wet, his clothes got wet. So who do you blame for that? If the person is forced, somebody catches him and dumps him into that ocean, if somebody just picks him up and puts him into that ocean, and then he gets wet, then we will say, well, it was beyond his control. But the person who purposely dives into the ocean of fitnas and sins, and then he says, I got wet, my clothes got wet. So then do you blame the ocean for that? So meri bekasi ka manzar zara dekhna sambhal kar. Allah tabaraka wa ta'ala looks at khune arzu, the desires of the heart, that if the person gets evil desires, then he does not make amal on those desires. He sheds the blood of those evil desires. Wa akhiru da'wana alhamdulillahi rabbil alameen. So there's going to be no majlis today. It's announced there's no majlis. All the musallis are gone. But they say rain, the clouds don't announce it will rain at a certain time. Now you all remained behind, and it came in my heart that I must say something, because you all were desirous of listening to something. So we don't look at majma at that time. We started late, everybody gone, you all remained. And alhamdulillah, whatever was said, inshallah, it will be beneficial.

What a beautiful poetry it is. Because it is something to do with the heart. Hazrat is talking about his condition there. Mera gham zada jigar hai, mere chashm chashm tar hai.

If somebody has a friend that he is going to visit, and that person has got other friends too, or two friends he has, and both of them they say that we dearly love you, great muhabbat for you, we are your ashiks. So the one person was coming, and on the way there was a bit of difficulty in reaching. The person had some problem with the car, or he had some problem with his health or anything else. So he cancelled. He said, I'm not going to visit my friend. Or he heard that there are some dakus on the way. Some people who are problem makers, and they are going to beat him up if he has to take that route and go to his friend. So one person gave up on the way. But the other one said, whatever happens, I am going to go. My ishq and my muhabbat for this friend demands that I don't look at the obstacles in my path. I must make it. So now he tries to make it. Now whilst trying to make it, on the way he gets a hiding, somebody beats him up, somebody punches him, somebody kicks him, somebody boots him, and he's bleeding, his clothes are soiled with blood, and the person somehow reaches. And then the other person takes a nice route, no pain, no hurt, no injury, nothing, and somehow slowly after that he also comes. Now for whom will that friend have great love? Although that person's clothes are soiled in blood because of the beating and because of the kicking and the booting that he got along the road, but if this person is a true friend and he is told that in your ishq and in your muhabbat, I said whatever happens, I am going to go. So with that kind of soiled blood, soiled clothes too, this friend will embrace him and hug him and say that, MashaAllah, Allah Ta'ala reward you. What a kind of sincere friendship is this that you, irrespective of what kind of obstacles were in your path, but you kept on proceeding, taking all the hiding and beating and everything for no other reason except in my love. Now keeping this analogy in mind, example, now think of those two people. That the one person, nothing is, he didn't have to take any pain in the path of Allah Tabaraka wa Ta'ala, no suffering, no hardship, no difficulty, nothing. And he didn't do anything. And the other person everywhere, sometimes nafs and sometimes shaitan were beating him up and attacking him and stabbing him and booting him and kicking him and dragging him and doing anything to stop him proceeding in that path of the love of Allah Ta'ala. But this person, he kicks and boots and tries his whatever he can do. He somehow runs and escapes, but he reaches Allah Tabaraka wa Ta'ala. And he says, I will proceed irrespective of what nafs and shaitan, I'm going to not give any attention to their attacks and to their booting and kicking. I want to get my Allah in my life. So when Allah Tabaraka wa Ta'ala sees that so much of temptations came in this person's path, especially in this Easter time, so much of temptations came, but the person, he kicked those temptations and he took all the beating of the nafs and shaitan, and with all that blood of his arzu, the blood of his evil desires which he shed, now he comes to Allah Tabaraka wa Ta'ala with a heart that is filled with the blood of evil desires. He slaughtered all those evil desires. Allah Tabaraka wa Ta'ala will as if embrace this person and say, you are mine.
These were the people, or these are the people who will be told, Ya ayyatuhan nafsul mutmainnah, irji'i ila rabbike raziyatam marziyah, fadkhuli fi ibadi, wadkhuli jannati.

Allah tabaraka wa ta'ala, when he says ibadi, myself, you are mine. You did not become the banda of nafs and shaitan. You remained my banda. Now when Allah tabaraka wa ta'ala addresses a person as his banda, that you were true to your word, you didn't give in to the temptations of nafs and shaitan. So when the king has to tell somebody that you are mine, so it means my treasures are also for you. My heart is for you. My love is for you. My kingdom is for you. So Allah tabaraka wa ta'ala will say, now the Jannat is for you. My didar is for you. My ni'mats are for you. My muhabbat is for you. You pleased me, I am pleased with you. Beautiful road it is, beautiful road. Few years and few months of restraining oneself, and look at the rewards, and look at the awards. Person gets one certificate, gets one trophy, gets one medal, and he brags about it and sings all his life. In this competition I got this, in that competition I got that. And in this competition Allah tabaraka wa ta'ala gives his raza, his pleasure. Wa ridwanum min Allahi akbar. Allah tabaraka wa ta'ala give me, give you and the ummah the tawfiq of amal.

So we'll have a Naat Sharif or some section or some part of a Naat Sharif. Ilahi dikha de bahare madina

Oh Allah, show me quickly again Medina Sharif, for my heart is restless to be in Medina Sharif. Ye dil ho aur anwar ki barish ho, this heart of mine and the rains of noor that pour there in Medina Sharif, these eyes of mine and the jalwa of Medina Sharif's gardens. Wahan ki hai takleef rahat se badhkar. If a person has got really some understanding of what Medina Sharif is, if he understands the virtues of Medina Sharif, if he has ishq of Rasul Pak sallallahu alaihi wasallam in his heart, then the difficulties and hardships of that place, says, is even more better, and I find it more satisfying than even the comforts of Medina Sharif. Mujhe gul se badhkar hai khare Medina. More pleasant in my sight are the thorns of Medina Sharif than even the flowers of Medina Sharif. Now of course, we must not ask Allah tabarak wa ta'ala for any kind of difficulty or pain or problem in Medina Sharif. We must ask for afiyat and salamati. These were people of a very high caliber and of a very high level of ishq of Rasulullah sallallahu alaihi wasallam. Our condition is this, that we can't take even the slightest difficulty of Medina Sharif. But nevertheless, to show what the ishq of Nabi alayhi salatu wasalam in Medina Sharif should be, he says that kabhi gird kaaba ke hum mein tasaddu. Sometimes I give my heart to the Kaaba Sharif. And that is one of the hikmats of the hijrat of Nabi alayhi salatu wasalam, that he was taken from Makkah Sharif to Medina Sharif. For if it had been in Makkah Sharif, then we wouldn't have known where to give our heart. One minute there would have been a pull from the Rauza Mubarak to come and read Salat and Salam. And the other moment it would have been the desire to make tawaf of the Kaaba Sharif. So he says, sometimes I give my heart, I pour out all the desires of my heart in front of the Kaaba Sharif, in front of the Multazam, or attached to the Multazam. And then sometimes I go to Medina Sharif, and there I gather all the Anwarat and Barakat and Nuraniyat of that Mubarak place. Rahe mera maskan hawali ye Kaaba, bane mera madfan diyare Medina. That is the desire in the hearts of each and every Muslim and mu'min of the world, or it should be, that they are blessed with mouth in Medina Tayyiba. Because the people of Medina Tayyiba, or those that are buried in Jannatul Baqi, the graveyard of Medina Sharif, after Rasul Pak sallallahu alaihi wasallam will arise when there will be resurrection, then Hazrat Abu Bakr and Umar radiallahu ta'ala will arise. And then the people of Jannatul Baqi, 70,000 of them. The winds of Rahmat are blowing all the time there over that graveyard. Each and every one there is resting in a garden of Jannat. And we don't know what kind of those gardens they are being blessed with. So it is a desire that Bane Mera Madfan, they are a Medina. However, the Sahaba-e-Kiram radiallahu ta'ala anhum ajma'in, no one could have had more love for Rasulullah sallallahu alayhi wa sallam than them. But yet, for the sake of deen, they left Medina Sharif and they went to different parts of the world. So if Allah tabaraka wa ta'ala is giving somebody the tawfiq of making the khidmat of deen far away from Medina Sharif, but he is sincerely making the khidmat of deen, he is serving the deen of Allah ta'ala, inviting towards the deen of Allah and His Rasul sallallahu alaihi wasallam, propagating the deen, then that person, he is in Medina Sharif even though he is not there. Physically he may not be there, but spiritually he is there. Nabi alayhi salatu wasalam is extremely pleased with such people, and he himself dispatched them from the plains of Arafat. Nabi alayhi salatu wasalam asked them, have I conveyed the message? He said, yes indeed you have conveyed the message. Well, then those of you who are present here, now convey it to those who are not here.
There are only about 15,000 qabars of the Sahaba Ikram in Jannatul Baqi plus minus. The rest of them, you will find them around the globe. They went up to China, they went to Europe, they went to, came to Africa, they went to other parts of the world at a time when there was no ease of transport. That's the time they traveled. And they reached distant places. You'll find the qabars of the Sahaba Ikram in different parts of the world. Meaning that if the person is anywhere else in the world but he is doing the khidmat of deen, then as long as the desire is in his heart to be in Madina Sharif, to die in Madina Sharif, to live in Madina Sharif, then he is getting all those rewards. And Nabi alayhi salatu wasalam is much more happier that he is doing the service and the khidmat of deen wherever he is. But if people like us who are caught up in all kinds of fitnas in our land, and there is no sukoon in the hearts, there is restlessness, there is nothing but chasing and chasing and chasing for wealth and property and money and goods and possessions, and nothing but quarrels and arguments and disputes and division and disunity, then at such a time it is better to be in Madina Sharif. Make Allah Allah there. And his wish for death in Madina Sharif. So we must not all, or we must not categorize everybody, put everyone under the same category. We know that many people have settled in Madina Sharif and they won't move from there one inch, come what may. That is their love for Madina Sharif. And they are entitled to that. And on the other hand, there are many people in other parts of the world. Their hearts are in Madina Sharif, but they realize that Nabi alayhi salatu wasalam's pleasure lies in propagating his deen, in teaching to the people the Quran and the Sunnah. So therefore they are engaged in that propagation of the deen of Allah Ta'ala. If everybody has to leave and go away to Madina Sharif, then what will happen to the areas in which they were serving the deen of Allah Ta'ala? But our heart must desire that towards the latter part of our lives, somehow Allah Ta'ala must convey us to Madina Sharif and then cause us to die in Madina Sharif and become patch of the earth of Jannatul Baqi.

them three or four majalis so they can listen to those tapes. We are continuing with that subject, and as I mentioned in the earlier discussion, that we are going through very, very difficult and trying times. And it seems that nobody is free from any kind of gham, grief, sorrow, pain, hurt, injury, sadness. Every person is afflicted, affected. Sometimes it is the person who is suffering some disease, some sickness, some illness, some poverty. He himself is suffering, and therefore he is grieved, he is sad, he is hurt, he is in pain. And sometimes it is due to something that happened to someone in his family. Mother died, father passed away, wife met with an accident and got and died in that accident, or the son became shaheed and somebody shot him and killed him. Now, different kinds of happenings in the family causes grief and pain and suffering. So people become sometimes very sad, and they reach such stage of depression and such stage of frustration that they start making comments which are very serious in nature, because they border on kufr, complaining of the decision of Allah tabaraka wa ta'ala. And that is what I have been discussing over the past few Mondays, that we must not lose patience, we must exercise sabr, have great hope in Allah tabaraka wa ta'ala. And I mentioned many incidents in the life of Rasulullah sallallahu alaihi wasallam, his companions, the pious and the righteous predecessors of ours, and even in present time, those who are Allah walas, that what kind of trials, tests, difficulties came upon them. But yet you will find that they never ever complained of Allah tabaraka wa ta'ala. By way of information, they gave their pain and suffering and problem to somebody that may have asked, by way of information. I am sick, I've got headache, I've got stomach pain, or my child is suffering from this or that, or somebody passed away in the family. So the person gives it by way of information, and his niyat also at that time should be that he will get the dua of the person to whom he is giving this information. That's all it must be. There must be no complaint of Allah tabaraka wa ta'ala. We are not here to make the decision for Allah Ta'ala. Allah Ta'ala will make the decision for us. And in whatever decision he makes, there is nothing but khair. Nabi alayhi salatu wasalam says, for a believer, there is khair in everything. There's goodness in everything. His life is something to be admired, because there's goodness in everything. If he gets ni'mats and bounties, he makes shukr. And if he is deprived of that, then he makes sabr. So under all conditions, he remains happy. So tonight we are going to follow it up with some sections of a waz of Hazrat Maulana Hakim Wad Akhtar Sahab, which was titled Taslim or Radha, where the person submits himself, he resigns his will to Allah Tabaraka wa Ta'ala's will, and he expresses raza, satisfaction over the decision of Allah tabaraka wa ta'ala. Now this was actually given at the house of a person whose mother had passed away. So there he mentions that Allah tabaraka wa ta'ala in the Quran Sharif gives us a very beautiful prescription whenever we experience any kind of difficulty or hardship. And especially when it comes to death, because there are so many people who are passing away, and sometimes the person is so attached to that one who has passed away that he becomes depressed. So Allah tabaraka wa ta'ala in the Quran Sharif tells us that we should say, Inna lillahi wa inna ilayhi raji'un.

0: upon difficulties, hardships, Nabi alayhi salatu wasalam say, we must say, inna lillahi wa inna ilayhi raji'un. And Allah tabaraka wa ta'ala has mentioned this in the Quran Sharif. So what does inna lillahi wa inna ilayhi raji'un mean? Now without going into detailed tafsir of this ayat and this verse, and so much has already been discussed with regards to sabr and hope. But with regards to this ayat, he says, Allah tabaraka wa ta'ala ne gham zada dilo ke liye irshad farmaya, ke jab tumko koi sadma aur gham pahunche, jab koi musibat ka waqia pesh aaye, to ay Nabi 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and we get the message, then we say, Inna Lillah. But if somebody has to inform someone that his father, his mother, his wife or child or somebody is very sick, very ill, or met up with an accident, and if he has to say, Inna Lillahi wa Inna Ilayhi Raji'un, this person will get very angry. Say, they haven't passed away as yet. He's still living and you're reading Inna Lillah from now. So what do you want him to go? Now they will think that you're reading Inna Lillah so that the person goes faster than he came to this world. Now that's not the purpose of Inna Lillah. Inna Lillah is not only for those people who have passed away. And I've discussed this in earlier on, that it is at any calamity, any difficulty, any disaster, any kind of pain, any kind of suffering, any kind of injury that the person experiences, you bumped your head into a wall, against a wall, or the person meets up with an accident. So much so that even if the light goes off, there was a power failure and it went dark, then at such time also the person should say, Inna Lillah, and the person will get sawab and reward on it. Allah tabaraka wa ta'ala, so much of ihsan upon the believers, that sawab and reward upon any kind of difficulty. So the person says, Inna lillahi wa inna ilayhi raji'un. So when you're making taziyat of the person, somebody passed away, at that time when we say, Inna lillahi wa inna ilayhi raji'un, then there is great tasalli in there, there's great consolation in there. They say the person must say Inna Lillah. It will give him tasalli, it will give him consolation. Hazrat Hakim ul Ummat Mujaddid ul Millat Maulana Ashraf Ali Sahab Rahmatullah Alayhi farmate hai ki Allah Ta'ala is kalime Inna Lillahi wa Inna Ilayhi Raji'un mein zabardast tasalli di hai. 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There are two parts to One is Inna Lillah and the other is Wa Inna Ilayhi Raji'un. 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Agar apni zaat ke malik hote to khudkushi jaiz hoti. He says that lam there is to indicate possession. That we all belong to Allah tabaraka wa ta'ala. Nothing really belongs to us. Allah tabaraka wa ta'ala, He sent us to this world. And we are His slaves. Allah ta'ala will make the decision how long He wants us to remain on the surface of the earth. When Allah ta'ala decides that this person's father must now leave, so he will leave. When He decides that his mother must pass away, then she will pass away. When He decides that the children, all of them, at the same time must pass away, then no matter how much we try, no matter how much of ifs and buts we make, but they will meet up with their death. So then we say that, why do we blame the people who make accidents? Or someone takes somebody's life, then why should he be punished? Because Allah Ta'ala had planned and decided that this person must die on a certain day. So he died on that date, at that time, that place. Somebody became the means of his death. So why should he be blamed? So that blame is because Allah Tabaraka wa Ta'ala did not say that you must kill people. Allah Ta'ala did not order us to kill people without justification. It's not permissible to take anybody's life. And justification is if that person has taken somebody's life and then the judge rules that he must also be executed, then it's a different thing. But Allah Ta'ala didn't say that we must go around killing people, killing people's children or their wives. Allah Ta'ala didn't say that. Allah Ta'ala said we must protect people's lives. So if this person is killing, then that is his action. Although that action became the means of somebody else's death, but Allah Ta'ala in his knowledge knew that this person on such a date, such a time, such a place, using his own intellect and willpower, he will fire and the bullet will take this person's life. So that person is guilty of an offense. He used his own intellect, his own willpower, and he took somebody's life. So although that person met up with his death on that occasion, that this person fired the bullet, and therefore this person met up with his death. So we will say that the death of this person was destined at that time. But the one who killed him, he is blameworthy, because Allah Ta'ala didn't say he must take his life. Allah Ta'ala with his knowledge recorded that this person will take so and so's life. That is why he is being blamed. So if a person is negligent, he purposely causes the death of others, then he is guilty. But if it was an accident, he was driving safely, very carefully, he wasn't negligent, and then whilst driving at a speed, suddenly there was an oil patch and he skidded and the passengers died, so then we won't blame him. He's not going to be guilty because it wasn't done purposely. So inna lillahi wa inna ilayhi rajiun. Inna lillah, that we belong to Allah tabaraka wa ta'ala. We are his slaves, we are his servants, and Allah ta'ala will decide whatever is best for us. Because if our life belonged to us, then it would have been permissible to take our lives. But we know that it's not permissible to take our lives. To commit suicide is not permissible. That person will burn in the fire of hell. Taking the life of a person, or the person taking his own life, ab to ghabra ke ye kehte hain ke mar jayenge, ab to ghabra ke ye kehte hain ke mar jayenge, agar mar ke bhi chain nahi aaya to phir kidhar jayenge. He said, present you are saying, because you're going through a lot of difficulties, that I rather take my life. But after taking your life, what's going to happen? Because the other side, you're not going to get chain also. So there, where are you going to take your life? Where are you going to run away from? So you cannot run away from the akhirat. So taking of life is not permissible, because life doesn't belong to us. If it belonged to us, we would have been allowed to take our lives. This is the first thing, is inna lillah, that we are the slaves of Allah tabaraka wa ta'ala. We belong to Allah tabaraka wa ta'ala. یعنی خودکشی کے حرام ہونے کی وجہ یہ ہے کہ ہم خود اپنے مالک نہیں ہے، ہمارے جسم و جان کا مالک اللہ تعالیٰ ہے. اِنَّا لِلَّهِ کے معنی ہے کہ ہم سب اللہ کی ملکیت ہے، لہٰذا اس میں تسلی ہے. 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The thought comes in our mind that the person met or the person was taken away from us very quickly. He should have lived longer. He should have spent many more years with us. This child should have grown up. Allah Ta'ala took him away when he was only 3 years or 6 years of age. So that thought comes. So at that time you say, Inna Lillah. That we belong to Allah Ta'ala. Allah Ta'ala decided that the person must go. So he called him away. Tumhare maa-baap, shohar ya beta bhi hamari milkiyat hai. 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So now that we understand that we all belong to Allah Tabaraka wa Ta'ala, but now what? Because we live together for a long while, the parents lived with the children, or the children, they lived with their parents, or husband with the wife, wife with the husband. So therefore the second part, وَإِنَّا إِلَيْهِ رَاجِعُونَ, which means that our return is to Allah Tabaraka wa Ta'ala. We came to this world sent by Allah Ta'ala, and when the time is up, we are going to return to Allah Ta'ala. So Hazrat Mujaddid Millat Rahmatullah Alayhi gives a beautiful example. He says, when such kind of thoughts come, then at that time the person says, Wa inna ilayhi raji'un. And he gives an example. He says that it is like two shelves. One shelf on top and one shelf at the bottom. Now a person tells his servant or the maid that I've brought 12 tumblers, put them on the bottom shelf. I've brought 12 cups and saucers, put them in the bottom shelf. So he puts everything or she puts everything in the bottom shelf. After 6 months or 1 year, then he says, take 2 cups from there and put it on the top shelf. And take 2 tumblers from there and put it in the top shelf. So now the servant asks, that, but why do you want to take it out from the bottom shelf and put it on the top shelf? So the master says, the owner says, that I am the owner of the cups, I am the owner of the tumblers. Who are you to ask me that why I must take it from the bottom and put it on top? It's my cups, it belongs to me. You are stupid to ask me that why must I take it from there and put it on top? So the person says, all right, now I understood that it belongs to you, so therefore you took it from the bottom and put it on top. But now what about the other cups and saucers which were in the company of these cups and saucers? What about the tumblers which stayed for a long, long time with these tumblers? They will miss these tumblers and they will miss these cups and saucers which disappeared from there and went away to the top shelf. It's an example. So now the person says, don't worry about that. Because just as I have put these tumblers and these cups and saucers into the top shelf, in the same way very soon I will order that you take the others also from the bottom and put them onto the top. So soon they all will meet up on the top there. So in the same way there are 2 shelves, you say, one is up, that is the skies, the heavens, where our ruh and our arwah and our souls go, and the other is the earth and this world. So Allah Tabaraka wa Ta'ala keeps some people here for 30 years, 20 years, 50 years, 100 years. And then he orders Israel alayhi salatu wasalam, now take the soul and bring them up. Now the mother is crying, my child is gone. The father is crying, my son is gone. Or the wife is crying, my husband is gone. So don't worry, where your husband is gone, tomorrow you'll go there too. Where your son is gone, after some time you'll go there too. And you all will meet there. So you do what you have to do. So, وَإِنَّا إِلَيْهِ رَاجِعُونَ. Because whatever decision Allah Ta'ala makes, I have repeatedly been saying this, there's nothing but khair in it. Allah Ta'ala's wisdom only He knows. 100% anything Allah Ta'ala does is for our benefit. If a person has to ponder and reflect and think, they say that whatever Allah Ta'ala does, as Mujaddid Millat Rahmatullah Alayhi says, that it's 100% benefit for the person. There's no such thing as partnership business, because there can be only 4 situations. One is that if somebody suffered some hardship, some difficulty, some problem, some trial, some disaster in his life, so 100% benefit came to Allah Ta'ala. Allah Ta'ala benefited 100% by causing that person suffering and difficulty and hardship. And that person got no benefit. Now, can anybody accept such a stupid belief that Allah Ta'ala was benefiting by causing any kind of pain and suffering to somebody? So definitely that cannot be true, that Allah Ta'ala benefited 100%. Then we say, okay, the second situation is this, that a little bit of benefit goes to Allah Ta'ala and some benefit goes to that person who is suffering. Now, can that also be accepted? That the person who is suffering, so there was a little bit of benefit for him and some benefit for Allah Ta'ala. There's 50-50 partnership. They say that is also not acceptable. What benefit will Allah Ta'ala get? Allah Ta'ala is not going to get any kind of benefit. So the third situation is this, where the person, whatever is befacing him, is 100% benefit for him. Or the third situation is this, where we will say that the person doesn't benefit in any way. Neither does Allah Ta'ala benefit in any way, and nor does he benefit in any way. So is it just games that Allah Ta'ala is playing? Nauzubillah. That he doesn't benefit the person and doesn't benefit Allah Ta'ala. So then what is it? So there can only be the fourth situation, and that is that 100% benefit of whatever is happening is for that banda himself, for that servant of Allah Ta'ala. Allah Ta'ala doesn't benefit, the 100% benefit goes to that servant. In different ways Allah Ta'ala rewards him. And look at all the things that we discussed over the past 3 or 4 majlises, that how many rewards the person gets, how much closeness he gets to Allah Ta'ala, how much of his ni'mats and bounties Allah Tabaraka wa Ta'ala showers upon this person, how much he will get in the akhirat, how much he gets in this dunya, the different ways that Allah Ta'ala rewards. So 100% benefit goes to that person. So why should he be restless? Why should he be depressed? Why should he be complaining of Allah Ta'ala? Because everything is for his benefit. So he says that this is something that gives the person some kind of tasalli. So we have to understand that Allah Tabaraka wa Ta'ala, he sent us to this world, and Allah Tabaraka wa Ta'ala knows what is best for us. Allah Tabaraka wa Ta'ala, he has created us and sent us here for a certain period of time. And it's not going to be possible for us to decide otherwise that we want to stay here for longer time, a period of time. That is Allah Ta'ala's decision. So if we have to look at the incidents in the lives of the companions of Rasulullah sallallahu alaihi wasallam and all those that came after them, those who were pious and righteous, they went through the most amount of suffering, the most amount of difficulties, the most amount of hardships. And we will find the greatest amount of sabr in their lives. Greatest amount of sabr. And in this sabr, Allah tabaraka wa ta'ala says, إِنَّ اللَّهَ مَعَ الصَّابِرِينَ. This ma'iyat of Allah tabaraka wa ta'ala, that closeness of Allah ta'ala. Therefore that hadith of Nabi alayhi salatu wasalam, the mafhum of which is on the day of Qiyamah, Allah tabaraka wa ta'ala will say that I was hungry and you did not feed me. The person will say, Ya Allah, how can we be feeding you when you are the one who feeds everybody? How can you be hungry? You are the one who provides food and nourishment for everybody. So Allah tabaraka wa ta'ala will say that that person who was hungry, if you had fed him, then you would have found the reward by me. You would have found the reward by me. Then Allah ta'ala will say that I didn't have clothes to wear and you didn't give me clothes to wear. So Ya Allah, you clothe everybody and how can you be in need of clothes? So those, that poor person who did not have clothes, if you had given him clothes, then you would have found the sawab and the reward by me. Then he said, I was sick and you didn't visit me, you didn't take care of me, you didn't bring medication for me or whatever it may be. He said, Ya Allah, you are the one who gives shifa to people, you are the one who gives cure to people. And how can you be sick and ailing and requiring somebody to take care of you and assist you and help you in that sickness of yours? So Allah tabaraka wa ta'ala will then reply that that person who was sick, if you had gone to him, and if you had taken care of him, then you would have found me by him. Now look at the difference. In the first two instances, you would have got the reward by me. There you would have got the reward by me. And here this person who is very sick, he is in bed and he cannot move, or he is on tubes and and he's undergoing an operation soon, or he's paralyzed. Now such kind of person finds himself very helpless, because he cannot move, he's helpless. And at that time he thinks of the strength that he had in his body and how he used to run and walk and conduct his business and do everything, and now he's got nothing left. So the more helpless the person, Allah tabaraka wa ta'ala says, you would have found me by him. Now that gives tasalli, it gives consolation to the person, that in his sickness also Allah tabaraka wa ta'ala hasn't forgotten him. Allah ta'ala doesn't forget us, that we must forget that Allah ta'ala forgets us. He doesn't forget us, we forget him. Allah tabaraka wa ta'ala monitors every step of our life. We are before him, before his sight all the time. There is no such thing as Allah ta'ala loses sight of us. Like sometimes say that the person was running so fast that I lost sight of him. There is no such thing that this person ran so fast that Allah ta'ala lost sight of him. Allah ta'ala doesn't lose sight of us. He is with us in those problems, in those pains. But as I mentioned, I think in the last majlis on Jummah day, that many a times it happens that we buy something for the child. We buy something for the child. But what do we do? Person buys chocolate. He brought it for the child. Now when the child is going for the chocolate, then he brings it up. Now the child starts crying. Then he brings it down. Now when the child tries to grab it, again he pulls it up. Now is he doing it because of enmity, because of hatred, because of dislike, because he has got no love for that child? Is that why he is doing that? We know that that father and mother, they are doing it with great love. They really like how that child jumps, and even that crying and those tears of that child at that time is beloved to those parents, because they know that those tears that of that child is something that they are the cause of, and it is out of love that those tears are flowing, made to flow, because they got that chocolate and they are not giving it. So Allah tabaraka wa ta'ala also sometimes he dearly loves that weeping and that crying and that begging of Allah tabaraka wa ta'ala. It's not that out of hatred and enmity he doesn't give it to us. And the person is asking, either he can give it same time, and sometimes he delays it. And in that delay there's great wisdom. Allah ta'ala loves that person begging, asking, because Allah knows in his knowledge, which is perfect, that this person, the moment I give it to him, he'll leave the masjid and go away too. There are so many people, you will find them in the masjid. When they are in difficulty, when they are in hardship. At that time they will cry and they'll make dua and they'll go to people with tawizes and they'll go to everybody to make dua for them. And the moment the difficulty is removed, then finish. That masjid is gone and everything is gone. They stop crying before Allah Ta'ala. Say, now we got what we wanted. So Allah Ta'ala keeps them there, that keep on begging. And then Allah Ta'ala gives it. So never ever lose hope in Allah Tabaraka wa Ta'ala. Don't lose trust and faith in Allah Ta'ala. Keep on pleading, keep on begging, keep on asking. And if trials and tests come, then take it with patience. Take it with patience. But don't ask Allah Tabaraka wa Ta'ala for any kind of trial or any kind of hardship or difficulty. We know of many people who were trying to show their strength and their greatness and their kamal. That no matter what kind of difficulty comes, that but I'm a patient like a rock. Allah Tabaraka wa Ta'ala just put them through a little bit of suffering and everything was over. And many of them suffered for years and years after that, because they expressed a kind of great of strength before Allah Tabaraka wa Ta'ala. So we mustn't express that. We mustn't say that we are very strong and very powerful and we can take all kinds of pain and torture and trouble. We must never ever ask for such kind of things. We must always ask Allah Ta'ala for afiyat, for protection, for salamati, for izzat, for barakat, for rahmat. But then if something does come and it's beyond our control, therefore say, learn two things. One is ikhtiyari and one is ghair ikhtiyari. Something that's within our control and power, and something that's not within our control and power. So if anything happens which is not within our control, we couldn't have avoided it, we couldn't have achieved it. So then makes the freeze. Resign our will to the will of Allah Ta'ala. It will give us sukoon in our hearts. What is the sense of brooding over that which is past? Over and over we keep on digging. It has happened, it's over. Now think of the future. One woman phoned and she said that she had committed the sin of abortion 2 or 3 years ago. Now from that time up till now she's crying and crying and crying. And she can't get over it. So what must she do now? She feels like taking her life. So I said, you don't have to lose hope in Allah Tabaraka wa Ta'ala's mercy. For people like you who have cried, who have shed tears, you didn't express a kind of happiness, satisfaction. You're not bragging about your sin. You're not justifying what you did. You are ashamed of what you did. The spur of the moment you made some rash decision, which was sinful, evil, haram. But then, make sincere tawbah, istighfar, ask Allah Ta'ala for forgiveness, and then believe that Allah Ta'ala forgives. At such a time, Allah Ta'ala will forgive. And it had not even reached the stage of gestation, 120 days, so therefore it makes it little less of a sin. But the fact is that you've made plenty of istighfar and tawbah, now why must you think of taking your life? Is Allah Ta'ala such zalim? Na'uzubillah. Now look ahead. What is past, they say, is history. And what is future is mystery. And what is present, that's the present. That's the present from Allah Ta'ala, that life that we still got. So worry about that present of Allah Ta'ala. Because the future is a mystery, we don't know what's going to happen. So now you made tawbah, istighfar, you asked Allah Ta'ala for forgiveness. Now whenever you're making tawbah, I say, Ya Allah, forgive all the sins that I have committed at that time, cry over the sins. But now to keep on holding that kind of opinion of Allah Ta'ala that I've committed such a sin that now Allah Ta'ala can never ever forgive that sin, then it shows that this person has got pride in. The person out of pride is thinking that my sin is greater than Allah Ta'ala's rahmat. It is just like that mosquito that sat on the back of that ox, which you heard many times. And after some time when it was taking off, then it says to the ox, that, oh you ox, I was sitting on your back for a long while, and it must have caused you a lot of pain, my weight that was on your back. So therefore I apologize for the weight on your back when I was sitting on you. And I'm now taking off. What will the ox say to the mosquito? The ox will say, you stupid, you foolish, you mad. I don't even know when you came and sat on my back and when you left. What kind of weight? And that example is something that we must keep on remembering of the ocean. No matter how much of sins we may have committed, we must not brag about those sins. We must not advertise those sins. We must not justify those sins. We must not be happy and pleased about those sins. And we must have no intention and desire of returning to those sins. And if it's huququl ibad, then fulfill that. But the main thing is that we must have that nadamat and shame in our hearts. That Ya Allah, you are our khaliq, our malik. You are the one who blessed us with our life, our sight, our hearing, our speech, and all the bounties you have blessed us with. And we have been so disobedient to you. So Allah, forgive our sins. So the person, no matter what sins he may have committed, but then he must not think that Allah tabaraka wa ta'ala's mercy is less than his sins. Allah tabaraka wa ta'ala is very merciful. But what he really wants is that sincere nadamat and shame. And when a person is ashamed of something which he has done, when he's ashamed, he's truly ashamed, and is hurt and is grieved that why did I do this, then he will not like to return to that happily again. That is the sign. I mean, if the person is saying that I made sincere tawbah, and I was ashamed of what I have done. So if a person was caught doing something and he felt very, very shame because he was caught red-handed, will he ever go and do it again purposely? The person was stealing money from the cash in the shop. He was an assistant or he was staff in the shop and he was caught red-handed stealing. He was taking the money and putting it into his pocket. And then he was shown in the CCTV. The picture was shown that, see, we got you trapped. Now he will feel ashamed that this man trusted me. He believed in me. He's being honest and truthful. He is to leave the keys with me. He is to trust me with any amount of money. Now look what has happened. I am caught. He'll feel terribly ashamed. Now if this person has to tell him, all right, never mind, you got caught. You got caught, never mind. I know you gave me service 20 years and you worked hard, so I forgive you. I overlook your fault. Now when he overlooks and when he forgives, so this staff of his, if he's got a little bit of sense in him, he will never repeat that. He will still remember that day when he was trapped and caught. So Allah Tabaraka wa Ta'ala says, all right, you committed those sins, and there was no question of Allah Ta'ala using some camera or something. Allah Ta'ala's knowledge, he knows what we are doing. Now the person is crying before Allah Ta'ala, is ashamed of what he has done. So true shame will mean that this person does not return to that sin again. Accidentally is a different thing. But to say, I repented sincerely, Maulana, sincere repentance, and then immediately that we come out, we do the same thing. So can there be sincere repentance? So the person must always think of that example of that ocean. If that person's body has got, and his clothes have got filth, urine, stool, blood, all kinds of mess, and the person goes and tells the ocean that, oh, you ocean, if I have to dive into you, you will also get dirty. That's why I'm not taking a dive into you. What will the ocean say? That billions like you, millions like you dived into my waters, their clothes became park, their bodies became park. So who are you? Dive into my waters and see what I do to you also. Allah tabaraka wa ta'ala also has got the doors of tawbah open for us. Dive into that ocean. Allah will forgive. So why should we think of committing suicide? May Allah tabaraka wa ta'ala give us all the tawfiq. I thought today I will read something from this. That was taslim or radha. But whatever Allah tabaraka wa ta'ala wills, that is what is the best. May Allah ta'ala accept whatever was discussed and give us that kind of yaqeen and faith and trust in him, and give us the tawfiq to make the tafweez. Allahumma salli ala sayyidina Muhammadin wa ala ali sayyidina Muhammadin wa barik wa sallim. 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Oh my beloved Allah, my Rahim Allah, my Kareem Allah, most forgiving Allah. Bless us with Iman and Yaqeen in you. Allah, bless us with Tawakkul and trust in you. Oh my beloved Allah, make us yours and become ours. Ya Allah, forgive our major sins, minor sins, sins that we committed knowingly or unknowingly, sins that we committed in the light of day or darkness of nights. Forgive the sins of our eyes, of our ears, of our tongues, of our hands and feet, of our heart and mind. Ya Allah, protect us and safeguard us from going towards haram. Give us the tawfiq of making our salat 5 times a day, fasting in Ramadan, giving zakat, making hajj farz, speaking the truth, staying away from anything that is displeasing to you and your Rasul sallallahu alayhi wa sallam. Ya Allah, make us all yours and become ours. Agar ek tu nahi mera to koi shay nahi meri, jo tu mera to sab mera, falak mera, zameen meri. Oh my beloved Allah, give us the tawfiq of making shukr over your ni'mats. Bless us from your unlimited treasures. Bless us with good health. Those who are sick and ailing, give them complete shifa from all sickness. sicknesses, ailments and diseases, whether they are amongst us in hospitals, in clinics, in ICUs or wherever they may be. Allah bless them with complete shifa from all sicknesses and diseases. We are also spiritually sick, Ya Allah, cure us of the diseases of the heart, which are of the spiritual kind. Cure us of jealousy, malice, greed, pride, arrogance, evil passions and desires. O my beloved Allah, those who are in financial difficulties, remove the difficulties with plenty of halal risk. Those who are weak, give them strength. Those who have no children, bless them with pious and righteous children. Those who are in depression, give them joy and happiness. ربنا تقبل منا إنك أنت السميع العليم وتب علينا إنك أنت التواب الرحيم اللهم إنا نسألك من خير ما سألك منه نبيك وحبيبك سيدنا محمد صلى الله عليه 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
1: 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All thanks and all praises are due to Allah subhanahu wa ta'ala. We are very blessed that we are seated in the house of Allah subhanahu wa ta'ala here in the Western Cape, near the city of Cape Town, in the country of South Africa, the Republic of South Africa. This also forms the southern tip of the world. And we thank and praise and glorify Allah subhanahu wa ta'ala for the gift of life that Allah has blessed us with, for the gift of iman that Allah has blessed us with, that we are believers in the tawheed, oneness of Allah subhanahu wa ta'ala, and that we are also blessed and gifted with the risalat of Sayyidina wa Nabiyina Muhammadur Rasulullah sallallahu alayhi wa sallam. Blessed are they, as we will learn in tonight's lesson, blessed are they who have been blessed with the ni'mah, with the favor, with the gift of iman. Among the multi-millions of people or billions of people in this world, the most blessed in the whole of mankind are those who believe in Tawheed and Risalat, in the Kalima, La ilaha illallah, Muhammadur Rasulullah, sallallahu alayhi wa sallam. In tonight's lesson, we are going to learn very favorably about this blessing. But as we commence, we have performed the obligatory duty of having observed and performed Salatul Isha with Jama'ah in this Masjidul Falah, in this area of Pelican Heights, in the Western Cape, and we feel very greatly blessed that Allah has bestowed upon us Iman Billah wa Iman Bi Rasulillah sallallahu alayhi wa sallam. As has become our custom, we're going to look at a few very important notifications before we go directly into our lesson. And the first item of importance I'm going to present to you was with regard to the father of Mufti Taqi Usmani Sahib Rahmatullah, a very famous and well-known international scholar, Mufti, jurist of the world of Islam. He is known as Mufti Taqi Usmani. And I met his father, Mufti Shafi. He was known as Mufti Shafi Sahib, Rahmatullah Alayhi, in 1965 in Karachi, in West Pakistan. I sat at the feet of this great man, and I was very highly blessed. He was a very humble man, amazing, a man of his stature, and the humility that he displayed. I will never forget the humility, the kindness, the generosity. When tea was brought, he served the tea himself. The cups and so on that were put on a tray, he took it to each student. We were five students and one teacher. So he took those six cups of tea and took it to each one and gave the tea himself. He served the tea himself, and he considered that as a great honor. So that is the person I'm talking about, Mufti Shafi Sahib Rahmatullah Alayh. And this, what I'm presenting to you now, is with regard to him. So listen carefully to what I have to say. Writing in the introduction of a kitab which he wrote, which is known as Jawahirul Fiqh, the gems of fiqh, of jurisprudence, the gems of jurisprudence, this is what Mufti Muhammad Shafi Sahib Rahmatullah wrote. He says, whoever denies even the smallest hukum, the smallest law, divine law of Allah subhanahu wa ta'ala and of Rasulullah sallallahu alayhi wa sallam, such a person, without any doubt and without hesitation, such a person is outside the pale of Islam. Listen carefully again. Whoever denies even the smallest hukum, order, law of the divine law of Allah subhanahu wa ta'ala and Sayyidina Muhammadur Rasulullah sallallahu alayhi wa sallam, such a person, without any doubt and without any hesitation, such a person is outside the pale of Islam. Islam is averse to keeping such a person within the fold of Islam. Muslims are embarrassed by the presence of such a person among them. From the definition of iman and kufr that Mufti Shafi Sahib has presented here, it is clear that kufr is not restricted to open denial of Allah subhanahu wa ta'ala and open denial of Muhammadur Rasulullah sallallahu alayhi wa sallam. It is also of the same degree of kufr to deny any hukum, any law, any ruling from the authentically substantiated ahkam, which means laws, proven with certitude to be that of Muhammadur Rasulullah sallallahu alayhi wa sallam, even if the denier accepts all the other rules and laws and ahkam and practices them with steadiness. Very, very important what Mufti Sahib has written here. Denial of any shari hukum, any law of Islam, which is among the necessities and essentials of the deen of Islam, which we call zaruriyat, it is kufr. Interpreting any of the daruriyat, the essentials of the deen of Islam, is to produce a meaning which diverges and is different, or which conflicts with the meaning substantiated by the 14th century ijma of the ummah, that is kufr, and it expels such a person, such a denier, or the interpreter from the fold of Islam, and such a person then becomes a kafir. The essentials of the deen, the daruriyat, the essentials of the deen in this context refers to all those ahkam, those laws, the authenticity of which is based on tawatur, which means that there is a sufficient number of continuous, reliable chain of narrators. The third source of the Sharia of Islam is the ijma. So first is Quran, second is Sunnah, and the third law of Islam, source of Islam, is known as ijma of the Ummah. It is, what is this ijma? It is the unanimous issue that is not permissible to present an opinion in conflict with the consensus of all the Sahaba Kiram, Ridwanullahi Ta'ala Majma'in, and the Tabi'in al-Uzam. Ijma of the Ummah is a hujjat. It is a proof of authority in the deen, which is evidenced by the Quran and the Ahadith, a view which conflicts with the consensus of all the Muslims is not permissible. I go on further. Hazrat Allama Anwar Shah Kashmiri Rahmatullah Alayhi, one of the great ulama of Islam, in his kitab Ikfarul Mulhideen, and Hazrat Mufti Muhammad Shafi Sahib Rahmatullah Alayhi in Jawahirul Fiqh, make it abundantly clear that the presentation of a view in conflict with ijma constitutes kufr. This is a basic principle of usul which should not be hidden from the ulama. So here it is, even if there is a denial of any law of Islam which has been accepted in the Quran and the Sunnah and with the ijma, constitutes an essential ingredient of iman. And a rejection of that means that it is a rejection of iman, and a rejection of iman constitutes kufr. So such a person is out of the place, out of the pale of Islam. It is logical and possible. For the question is, which Mufti Sahib presents here, Mufti Shafi Sahib, he asks, is it logical and possible for all the Sahaba, the Khulafa, and the Tabi'in Karam, and the Aimma'i Mujtahideen, all the Fuqaha, and all Muhaddiseen, to unanimously contend something, say something, claim something, and that not a single one of them had the tawfiq to state what the proven haq truth is? Rasulullah sallallahu alaihi wasallam himself stated, my ummah will never be unanimous on deviation. Bear this in mind, hadith of Nabi sallallahu alaihi wasallam, wherein he said, my ummah, meaning all the ulama-i kiram, the muftis, the shuyukh, the maulanas, the sheikhs of the deen of Islam, my ummah will never be unanimous on deviation. So here it is, they will never be on any kind of deviation. So if a person then rejects any law of Islam which has been accepted throughout time, then such a person is out of the pale of Islam, and such a person stands no chance to be accepted as a Muslim. He is out of the pale of Islam. That's the first item that I'm presenting to you. The second one is the following, and it's very, very important what I'm presenting to you now. The leader of Israel is a person called Netanyahu. Netanyahu went to visit the United States of America, and he gave a speech in the American Parliament. Their parliament is known as the Congress. And he gave a speech which he presented in the Congress of the United States of America. I want to read out to you what is written here. And what is written here is presented by a Jew. His name is Gideon Levi, or Levi. Gideon Levi is an Israelite person, and he writes whatever I'm going to tell you here. So it's not coming from a Muslim, it's not coming from anybody else, it's coming from a Jewish person. He says, I'm not a Zionist. Yes, I'm a Jew. I'm a born Jew, but I'm not a Zionist. I'm anti-Zionism. So this is what he writes. He says that Netanyahu presented a speech to the Congress in the United States, and this is what happened. He says, the address delivered by Netanyahu of Israel, the leader of Israel, was an address with no destination. It was filled with lies on top of lies, and illusions heaped on illusions. Only rarely is a foreign head of state invited to speak before the American Congress. It's unlikely that any other has attempted to sell them such a pile of propaganda and prevarication, such hypocrisy and sanctimony as Benjamin Netanyahu did yesterday. The fact that Congress rose to its feet multiple times to applaud him says more about the ignorance of its members than the quality of their guest speech. An Israeli presence on the Jordan River cheering Jerusalem must remain the United Capital of Israel. Applause. Did Americans elect a representative know that they were cheering for the death of possibility? If America loved it, we are in big trouble. And so the article goes on, and he writes further, Netanyahu's speech of his life was a speech of the death of peace. He is writing this. Apparently, there is no end to the hypocrisy of the Zionists of Israel. And how dare he speak about freedom of worship in Jerusalem at a time when hundreds of thousands of Palestinians have been denied that freedom for years and years. He writes furthermore, he said explicitly that he would do his level best to destroy the Oslo Accords. And now all of a sudden, he tells the Congress that he favors peace with the Palestinians. Last night we saw that the Americans will buy anything, any amount of lies, or at least they are applauding legislators will. So what he is saying here basically is that he is surprised at the lack of depth and understanding of the American Congress. Now I'm going to give you five conclusions which has been made by myself with regard to the speech of Netanyahu. Firstly, it tells us and shows us the Zionist control over America and over the Congress. How much control the Zionists have over America and over the American Congress. How deep is the control that the Jews have, the Zionist Jews have in America.

of the United States of America. What I'm saying is the Zionist Jews are ruling and controlling the whole land of America. Thirdly, it shows us why the United States of America finances by billions of dollars Israel. Why billions of dollars flow from the United States into Israel to maintain it and to upkeep it. The fourth point I want to make, it shows us who supplies Israel with arms and ammunition by billions of dollars. And fifth point that I want to make to you, it shows us that the existence of Israel is completely and totally dependent on the United States of America. No America, no Israel. If America doesn't support Israel, then of course Israel cannot survive. So here it is, this is what happened there. And then the last item I want to present to you is the following. This is also very, very important. Listen carefully to this one. You know that at the moment in the South African Parliament, they want to push through a bill which is known as Muslim Marriages Bill. There has never been a Jewish marriages bill. There's never been a Hindu marriages bill. There has never been a Christian marriages bill. Why all of a sudden a Muslim marriages bill? Isn't it very, very strange? No religion has been touched. All of a sudden, there is a Muslim marriages bill. You want to know why? It's not the ANC that's responsible for that. There are amongst the Muslims a whole lot of people that are responsible for wanting this particular legislation. I've received an email from the Jamiatul Ulama of Transvaal. And this is what they say. They say the Ulama of South Africa must become aware where this started and how it started. So they write to me that they say there's a woman that started this whole thing. Her name is Shamima Sheikh. And this Shamima Sheikh is a person who started the ball rolling, and she was the first one. They call it the MBB, the Muslim Personal Law Board. She was the one that started this. Shamima Sheikh, she was involved from 1994 with the founding and establishment of the Muslim Personal Law Board. Shamima Sheikh, she was also involved in December 22, 1997. She completed a final engagement. She delivered a paper, Women and Islam, the Gender Struggle in South Africa. And she passed away. And when she died, one of the four funeral prayers performed for her was led by a female friend. The imam was a female. And men and women performed together, standing next to one another, they performed the janaza salah according to her request. Before she died, that was a request. So one of the women folk led the janaza salah for her. She spearheaded the Muslim personal law, and her husband, his name was Naeem Jina. He was married to Shamima Sheikh. He is another ardent promoter of this Muslim marriages bill. And he was also responsible in a large way, as I will tell you just now. What happened is, when their wedding took place, when Shamima got married to this Naeem Jina, the big deal about

0: was that a woman officiated at the Islamic wedding. It was performed by a woman, this particular nikah. And Shamima Sheikh was responsible for telling the women folk that they should represent themselves and give witness and sign the documentation of nikah. And in her wedding, three of the four witnesses to the marriage were women folk. In her wedding, the witnesses that came in front of the imam, three of the four people were women folk that performed that particular marriage. And this article goes on. A lot of things are here which is responsible, which I'm... It is abundantly clear from the above that the feminist and modernist movement have largely control of the MMB. Though overwhelming Muslim public follow and turn to the ulama for dini guidance, there were more women and modernists on the project committee than ulama. So there it is. This is the type of thing that goes on. There's a lot of information here. The ultimate aim of these feminists and modernists is to implement the Western concept of gender equality, which is contained in the Muslim Marriages Bill. The Muslim Marriages Bill has already compromised the Sharia. As has been pointed out, the modernists and feminists take pride in having their nikahs and their janaza salah to be performed by females. So bear this in mind. This is what is happening at the moment, and this is what it is all about. And this name Gina, this man, her husband, he is a gay rights activist, and he's instrumental in getting, he was instrumental, you will remember here in Claremont, it was Claremont or somewhere, where Amina Udud came, and she gave the bayan in the Jummah, but she did not lead the Jummah, she did not make imamat, but this Naeem Jina was responsible for her to lead Jummah Salah in one of the masajid in Johannesburg, which was the first time she led the Jummah Salah. So here it is. This is the kind of person we are talking about, and this is what is happening there. So you can see which way it is going, which way these modernists are trying to do and change the laws of the deen of Islam. Those are the few things that I wish to tell you, and now I will continue with our lesson proper on the events of the modern age. Bismillah ar-Rahman ar-Rahim. Hazrat Soban radiallahu ta'ala anhu narrated that Sayyidina Rasulullah sallallahu alayhi wa sallam stated, a time is drawing close when all groups of the non-Muslim nations will invite one another towards themselves, just like those that call one another to partake of meals around the table. A Sahabi, companions of the Nabi Kareem sallallahu alayhi wa sallam, asked the Nabi sallallahu alayhi wa sallam, he said, Ya Rasulullah sallallahu alayhi wa sallam, will this come about because we Muslims will be small in numbers? The Nabi Kareem sallallahu alayhi wa sallam answered him. He said, no. You Muslims will be very large in numbers, but you will be like floating debris on flood waters. In other words, you'll be useless and of no consequence. Allah subhanahu wa ta'ala will remove from the hearts of your enemies awe and fear for you. Instead, it is your hearts that will be filled with fear and trepidation for the disbelievers, and you will show great weakness. A Sahabi companion asked Rasulullah sallallahu alayhi wa sallam, he said, what would that weakness be, Ya Rasulullah sallallahu alayhi wa sallam, what would that weakness be among the Muslims? The Nabi Kareem sallallahu alayhi wa sallam replied to him and said, it would be due to you having immense love for this world and a great hatred for death. Let me reply again. Nabi Karim sallallahu alayhi wa sallam said, you know what the weakness the Muslims are going to be? It will be due to you having immense love for this dunya, for this world, and a great hatred for maut, for death. This hadith is in Abu Dawood. Now I give you the commentary. These words of Rasulullah sallallahu alayhi wa sallam by reply is presented an excellent example of the present condition of the Muslim Ummah everywhere in the world. We have sunk deep in the debris and in the rubbish of this material world, and our love for the things, the luxuries, the joys, the pleasures, the fun and games is so overwhelming in this world, and our dislike and hatred for death is so great that we will do anything to enjoy the life here in the world and to keep death away. We go to great lengths to keep death away. We spend a fortune on medications to avoid death coming too soon. We do not wish to hear about death even, or even to talk about it. We are so immersed in our attentiveness and love for this world, for this dunya, and enjoying the pleasures that this world offers, that contemplation of death disturbs us tremendously. To ponder and to reflect on the alam-e-barzakh, which is the life in the grave, over a prolonged period of time that we will be in our qabr, in our graves, and all the things that will happen in the grave, is very disturbing and highly unsettling to our minds. The fact that a person dies and then he is certified dead by a medical doctor, and the death certificate is then issued, and thereafter the janazah salah is performed, and thereafter the deceased is carried and buried in the qabr, in the grave, into which sand is poured by shovels until the hole is filled with sand, and then a final dua is made, and then people thereafter return home with sad and aggrieved hearts. These are all signs that the deceased is gone forever, never to return again. So the question is, how then can anyone be expected to believe that after all have returned to their home, that the qabr can then be opened up and the two angels with their group of angels that accompany each one, Munkar and Nakir, that they come into the grave to question, to probe and ask questions of the mayat, the deceased, and to then decide his or her fate according to the decree of Allah subhanahu wa ta'ala. Many consider this as being absurd, as being preposterous. The person has died, life has gone out of him, he's certified dead. How can two angels, Munkar and Nakir, now come into the grave and question a dead person? How can he speak? How can life return to him? He's under a ton of sand. How can he say anything? How can that grave be opened? for his or her faith. For the deceased to be able to answer the questions of the angels Munkar and Nakir, life has to be put back into the deceased person. If the deceased be able to answer the questions of the angels Munkar and Nakir, life has to be put back into the deceased person, into the dead person. For the deceased person to be able to answer the questions of the angels, life has to be put back into them. Is such a thing possible after the person has been certified dead? Many have misgivings about all this. Then, depending on the outcome of the questioning, the grave is either filled with nur, the grave is widened, the grave is stretched to make the deceased comfortable, or otherwise, the grave is darkened and it is narrowed to make life miserable and tortuous for the unbeliever or the sinner. All this makes many people wonder about the life in the qabr, life in the grave, and many tend to dismiss it on the pretext of being impossible and unacceptable and even unbelievable. We Muslims, however, firmly believe that after death, our lives are in the qudrat, in the power of Allah subhanahu wa ta'ala. And we have been submissive and if we have been submissive and obedient to Allah subhanahu wa ta'ala in this dunya, in this world, and we have followed and obeyed Sayyidina Rasulullah sallallahu alayhi wa sallam, we have followed the Quran and the Sunnah and the Sharia. We have submitted to Allah, we have believed in Allah, we have obeyed Allah. We have obeyed and followed and believed in Muhammadur Rasulullah sallallahu alayhi wa sallam. We believe that we will be successful in the life to come after death. Those who, for whatever reason, are inclined to doubt or even reject the belief in a life of reality after death, which life is named and described as the alam-e barzakh, the intermediary life between the earthly and worldly life and the life of the hereafter. There's an intermediary stage. This world is known as the alam-e dunya, and the hereafter is known as the alam-e akhirah. But in between there is a life. There is a stage which is called the alam-e barzakh, the world between this world and the hereafter. And this alam-e barzakh is the intermediary life between the earthly and the life of the hereafter, which the hereafter is called alam-e akhirah. Are those to be seriously affected and adversely probed and dealt in the qabr and the grave? When the questioning takes place in the qabr that we believe in, Munkar and Nakir will come into the grave. They will be seen by each and every deceased person. They will see them, life will be put back into the deceased person. And he will be able to understand whatever questions are asked by Munkar and Nakir. And in absolute shock, when life returns to them after they have been buried and their families have left them, and when the angels Munkar and Nakir enter the grave to question them and establish the grade and the quality of their iman, belief, and their a'mal, actions and deeds in the life of the world, the three main questions that Munkar and Nakir will ask them is, Man Rabbuk? Tell me, O deceased person, tell me, Who is your maker and creator? Man Rabbuk. Who is your maker? Who is your creator? Ma Deenuk. Second question, Ma Deenuk. What deen and religion did you follow in the world? This will be asked. And what deen, religion did you adhere to in your worldly life? Then the person in the grave, the deceased person will be shown, he will be shown someone to the deceased person to whom life, the deceased person to whom life has returned, and he or she will be asked, tell us, who is this person that you are being shown? Man hada. The true believer who is in the grave, the deceased person, who is of the mu'mineen, sadiqeen, siddiqeen, salihin, will unhesitatingly answer all three questions as follows. He will say, when he is asked, Man Rabbu, he will say, Rabbi Allah wahdahu la sharika lah. He will say, O angels, I have believed throughout my life in one Allah, Almighty Allah. Allah was my Rabb. Allah was my Khalik, my creator. Allah was my Malik, my nourisher. Allah was my Rabb. Allah was my sustainer. And Allah was my creator. Ma Deenuk, what was your religion? And the person will reply, the true believer will reply, my deen, my religion, and my belief was in the Tawheed, in the oneness of Allah subhanahu wa ta'ala, and I believe in the Risalat messengership of Muhammadur Rasulullah sallallahu alayhi wa sallam. And Muhammadur Rasulullah sallallahu alayhi wa sallam was the last and the final Rasul and messenger of Allah subhanahu wa ta'ala. And the person, man hada, and the person you have shown me is none other than Muhammadur Rasulullah sallallahu alayhi wa sallam. The deceased will be confident and convinced, and the malaikas and the angels accompanying them will exclaim on hearing these replies. The malaikas will say, Alhamdulillahi Rabbil Alameen. After which the deceased, the true believing muttaqin salihin, will be made very comfortable indeed in the grave. And he will be asked,
1: Assalamu alaikum wa rahmatullahi wa barakatuh. 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And we have explained many times that worship is the fulfillment of the commands of Allah tabaraka wa ta'ala and Nabi alayhi salatu wasalam in all fields and all aspects of our life, whether it's in our business, whether it's in our home, in our walimas, in our marriages, in our upbringing of the children, in our relationship with our parents, with our wives, with our children. Whatever it may be, we have to find out what does Allah tabaraka wa ta'ala order. That's all. It's not something very difficult. Allah ta'ala would not have made anything so difficult for us. that we cannot practice on it, and then after that punish us and send us to hellfire if we can't practice on it. What kind of an Allah would that be? If there is a little child and the father gives that child one 10 kg bag to pick up, a 3-year-old child, a 10 kilogram bag, say, pick this up. So will we call that father Shafiq, or that he's got a lot of mercy and compassion? The father will only give that much weight to that little child to carry which he can carry. If it's a child that's going to school in grade 1, then if you give the child metric books, unfortunately some of our schools now they give them so much of books that even the little children get bent in grade 1, carrying on the shoulders so much of books. So in accordance with the capacity of the person, if weight is given, then we will say that person is compassionate. So Allah subhanahu wa ta'ala only gave us that much burden which we can bear, nothing more than that. Now in this ibadat, then we have certain months of the year, certain days of the year, certain nights of the year, in which we are asked to increase that ibadat a little for our own benefit. Doesn't benefit Allah tabaraka wa ta'ala in any way. And it is again the compassion and mercy and kindness of Allah ta'ala that He gives us some night or some day in which if we make a little extra ibadat, then the rewards are tremendous, tremendous, unreal rewards. The business houses, they are told that you must pay double wage if it is on a Sunday the person is working. And many other times, if there is a holiday also, they have to double up the wages because the person is working in the holiday. Allah tabaraka wa ta'ala gives us some nights and some days and says, if you work a little extra in these nights and days, then your rewards will be multiplied. How much can a business house pay? So we all are hearing, listening about Shab-e-Barat that is coming. There are many ahadith. Those who say that there is no authentic hadith sharif, but look at the number of ahadith. But I'm not going into that discussion, we don't have the time for that now. But one of the things that is mentioned with regards to that night, which we all know, is that our amal, our actions, our deeds which we do for the whole year, that book of deeds is closed, it is presented before Allah tabaraka wa ta'ala. That is one, the mafhum of one of the hadith sharif. Nabi alayhi salatu wasalam, we know, is to fast the whole month of Ramadan. But besides the month of Ramadan, the greatest amount of fast that he is to keep was in the month of Shaban. Nabi alayhi salatu wasalam had mentioned, as Aisha radiallahu ta'ala anha reports, that Nabi alayhi salatu wasalam, he gave the reason for this. Say that in this month, Allah tabaraka wa ta'ala gives the list, I'm giving you the meaning. He gives the list of those people that are going to be born and those people who are going to die. That is given to the angels, it is recorded. And also the arzaq, meaning the sustenance, how much of sustenance a person will get in the coming year. So Nabi alayhi salatu wasalam said that I desire that if my name is put in that list, then it should be whilst I am in a state of fasting. So as far as fasting is concerned, people are asking how many fasts. So the sunnat is to keep 13, 14, 15. That's a sunnat fast. With regards to a specific fast on the 15th of Shaban, there is a riwayat, but the muhaddithin have commented on that hadith sharif, so therefore they said don't consider it as sunnah. If a person keeps it on the 15th, alhamdulillah. But the main thing is to increase the ibadat in that Mubarak night. Now without going into the detailed discussion of Shab-e-Barat or Laylatul Bara, that whether it is that same ayat which we discussed of Surah Dukhan, that is it Laylatul Bara that's mentioned in that ayat, or is it Laylatul Qadr. Now all that discussion academic will some other time, if Allah Ta'ala wills and gives life. But in this majlis of today, The incident that comes to mind, which I discussed 2 or 3 years ago in one of the evening majlis, I think. The Nabi alayhi salatu wasalam, we know that he wrote letters to the kings and rulers. Nabi alayhi salatu wasalam, when he sent out these letters, they were not just letters, the kind that we send to people, family and friends. Nabi alayhi salatu wasalam, it was Allah tabaraka wa ta'ala's hukam. Nabi alayhi salatu wasalam was the messenger of Allah ta'ala. So those who accepted the message, Allah tabaraka wa ta'ala gave them victory and success. And those who rejected it, Allah tabaraka wa ta'ala tore the empire to pieces. Now again, that is a whole discussion, historical. So as Jafar ibn Tayyar, they used to call him, but Jafar bin Abi Talib, radiyallahu ta'ala an. He was one of those who went to Habsha, down here in Abyssinia those days, and now called Ethiopia. So in the first hijrat, he was the one that also came down. And it was only after the conquest of Khaybar, when Khaybar was conquered, then he returned. Just to cut everything short and fit it in the little time that we have. So Nabi alayhi salatu wasalam, when he looked at Hazrat Jafar radiyallahu ta'ala, he said, "Today I do not know what is giving me more happiness, the happiness to see you return or the happiness that Allah tabaraka wa ta'ala gave us the conquest of Khaybar." Now what kind of a status he must have had, and what kind of love Nabi alayhi salatu wasalam must have had in his heart for Hazrat Jafar radiyallahu ta'ala, that he says that today I don't know on what I must express more happiness, your returning now or this conquest of Khaybar. Nevertheless, when Nabi alayhi salatu wasalam dispatched him, because one of the governors of Ghassan, Nabi alayhi salatu wasalam, one ambassador was made shaheed. It's again long history. So Nabi alayhi salatu wasalam sent 3,000 people. He sent 3,000 of them. So in a place called Muta, there the battle took place. But before Nabi alayhi salatu wasalam dispatched the army, his prophetic words were that first it will be Zayd ibn Harisa, that he is going to hold the flag and he will command the army. And if he becomes shaheed, then Jafar bin Abi Talib, radiyallahu ta'ala. And if he becomes shaheed, then Abdullah bin Rawaha, radiyallahu ta'ala. Now we don't have that kind of yaqeen on Nabi alayhi salatu wasalam's words, because whatever he mentioned there, Nabi alayhi salatu wasalam, whatever he mentioned with regards to anything, we know with whatever he mentioned, it was the truth, it was haqq, and there was no question of any kind of change. Nabi alayhi salatu wasalam's prophecy was going to be fulfilled. So now when he said that if Hazrat Zayd bin Harisa is shaheed, then Jafar bin Abi Talib, and if he becomes shaheed, then Abdullah bin Rawaha, and if he becomes shaheed, then the Muslims must appoint whoever they want as a commander of chief. So this Jewish person overhearing, he said that it's going to happen exactly like that. That's a kind of confidence, or that's a kind of belief they had in the words of Rasulullah Pak sallallahu alayhi wa sallam. And it happened exactly like that. Now there's no time to go into detailed discussion of that battle, but it was a historic battle. Imagine 3,000 on one side and 100,000 army, Christian army, on the other side. And then again, for the help of that army, another 100,000 was dispatched by the Caesar. But yet, they took the name of Allah tabaraka wa ta'ala and they went. They said, "We don't look at our numbers, we don't look at our forces, we don't look at how much of arms and equipment we have. Our trust and faith is in Allah tabaraka wa ta'ala." And there's victory in all cases. If we succeed and we return triumphant, then too we are triumphant. And if we become shaheed, then too we are triumphant. There's no question of loss. A Muslim, if he becomes shaheed, then too he is triumphant and he is successful and he is victorious. And if he returns as a ghazi, then too he is successful. So this is the spirit with which they went. Allah tabaraka wa ta'ala's nusrat and help was with them. So if somebody became shaheed, it does not mean that that person, na'uzu billah, was destroyed and he was unsuccessful. So I was telling you about Hazrat Ja'far radiallahu ta'ala, and Hazrat Mufti Shafi sahab rahmatullah alayhi has mentioned this in his tafsir of the Quran Sharif. So Hazrat Ja'far radiallahu ta'ala, on one occasion, Nabi alayhi salatu wasalam told him, Nabi alayhi salatu wasalam is saying to Hazrat Ja'far radiallahu ta'ala, he says that, oh Ja'far, Allah tabaraka wa ta'ala sends salam to you. What kind of people they must have been that Allah Ta'ala is sending salam? If somebody pious, righteous, somebody sends salam to us from Makkah, Mukarramah, Madina, Tayyibah, or any part of the world, then we get so excited that the person sends salam from there. I got SMS, he sends salam. I got email, he sends salam. Allah Tabaraka wa Ta'ala is sending salam to Hazrat Ja'far radiallahu ta'ala. Now, there are some amongst the companions of Nabi alayhi salatu wasalam that they receive salam. One of them was Ja'far radiallahu ta'ala. So the Ja'far radiallahu ta'ala, Nabi alayhi salatu wasalam says, this salam that came to you, because he got very excited, he said, Allah ta'ala sent salam to me. He said, yes, Allah ta'ala sent salam to you. And Allah ta'ala says that, of course, that Jibreel alayhi salatu wasalam came and informed Nabi alayhi salatu wasalam that it's because of four qualities that Allah tabaraka wa ta'ala sent this salam. Four qualities that Hazrat Ja'far radiallahu ta'ala now possessed. There were many, many attributes and many qualities. They were true Muslims. However, there were certain outstanding qualities in them. And just to show the ummah that what are those qualities that Allah tabaraka wa ta'ala loves dearly, that these type of incidents were made known. Now this was a secret. Only Hazrat Ja'far knew. But Allah tabaraka wa ta'ala revealed it. And there's a great lesson in there that we do not have to go and advertise how good and pious and righteous we are. If a person is pious also, he doesn't have to go and advertise. In the first place, what is our piety? We make a little bit of tilawat, some namaz, and then we say we are very pious and righteous. But look at all the other departments of our life. But even if a person is very pious, and if he is pious, then he will try to conceal his ibadat, his zikr, his tilawat, whatever he is doing secretly. He would not like everybody to know about it too. And those who revealed it also, it was for the benefit that somebody may learn something and practice upon it. So here as a Ja'far radiallahu ta'ala no, kept it secret, but Allah tabaraka wa ta'ala informed Nabi alayhi salatu wasalam via Hazrat Jibreel that these are the qualities why Allah ta'ala loves Hazrat Ja'far and why Allah ta'ala is sending salam. He said, those qualities, the first one was that he said that, so when Nabi alayhi salatu wasalam told him that what are those four qualities that you have, four attributes. So he said, Ya Rasulullah sallallahu alayhi wasalam, this was a secret between me and Allah ta'ala. But then of course, Nabi alayhi salatu wasalam was already informed. So then he said, first thing is that I never made shirk. Inna shirka la zulmun azweem. We all know about other kinds of zulm and injustice, but shirk is zulm azweem. This forehead of ours must not bow down. It must not be placed on the ground before anybody else except Allah tabaraka wa ta'ala. Allah tabaraka wa ta'ala is the only one who is all seeing, all hearing, all knowing, and all treasures lie with him. And our ibadat and worship must be for no one but Allah tabaraka wa ta'ala. Any sifat of Allah tabaraka wa ta'ala, we must not transfer it to any human being. Yes, Allah Ta'ala is Alim, He is Basir, He is Sami, so He has given us some sort of hearing, some sort of seeing, but these are all from Allah Tabaraka wa Ta'ala, a little bit He gave to us, but all seeing, all hearing, all knowing, and the one who blesses with life, and the one who blesses with children, and the one who gives us sustenance, it is Allah Tabaraka wa Ta'ala. In any case, so He said, I never committed shirk, that means although I was not a Muslim, but even in that state of kufr, when he was not even a Muslim, he said, I never committed any kind of shirk. Because Nabi alayhi salatu wasalam, after he came, then people accepted Islam. But there were many of them who prior to Islam also, they did not bow down before any idol. It didn't make sense to them. Allah Ta'ala protected them and saved them. So he said that was one. The second thing is, he said the second quality that I have is that I always spoke the truth. There was no question of speaking lies. He says, I never ever spoke a lie. Now this is such a sifat which we all lack, and there's a deficiency in our lives. How many times we speak lies? Yes, sometimes a white lie just to patch up husband and wife who are fighting, or Muslim brothers or sisters, or in certain situations it is permissible. But we are talking here about lies just to gain some kind of wealth, property. We just speak lies in the businesses, in the bazaars, in the marketplaces. When we are taking loans, lies. When we are purchasing goods, lies. When we are selling goods, lies. How much of defects we hide in the articles. How many things, if we have to look at our lives, how much of lies. And all great people, Allah tabaraka wa ta'ala protected them. Or they themselves were very, very concerned that there must be no lie. There must be no deceiving of anybody through lies. Now that is a subject many times you have heard, that it is a sign of a munafiq and a hypocrite. Ayatul munafiq salas is a haddatha kazaba. One of the signs of a munafiq and hypocrite, when they speak lies. When they make promises, break promises. And when the person is entrusted, then he betrays the trust. Now look at these qualities. And when he enters into argument with somebody, he uses abusive language, vulgar language. So this is one thing he says, I never did. The third thing is, he says that I never, even in that state, when he was not even a Muslim, and even after accepting Islam, he says, I never cast an evil glance at any woman. He never cast an evil glance. Now compare our lives. Can we get salam of Allah tabaraka wa ta'ala? How much of evil glancing in our lives? And then we want noor in our hearts. There is a certain need of people who are in certain professions, like doctors, surgeons, others, or even in business houses, sometimes you have to look here and there. But where we purposely raise our glances for the second time, just to admire the beauty of that pretty face. So Hazrat Jafar radiallahu ta'ala, he says that is something that I never did. Because whosoever we look at, she's somebody's mother, she's somebody's sister, she's somebody's daughter, she's somebody's wife. And if we say, no, we are looking at non-Muslims, Allah tabaraka wa ta'ala will say that I didn't allow you to look at non-Muslim faces and admire those pretty faces, or cast lustful glance, because they may have been doing wrong that they didn't accept Islam, but they are still the daughters of Hazrat Adam alayhi salatu wasalam. My Shaykh say that they are still the daughters of Hazrat Adam alayhi salatu wasalam. So he says, that is what I didn't do. And the fourth thing that he mentioned, just to cut it short, he says that I never ever took wine, any intoxicant, as we may say. He didn't take even in that state, before Islam, after Islam, but there was no question of any kind of wine in his life, before Islam also. So now that Shab-e-Barat, one of the things that is mentioned there, that those people who are taking alcohol, wine, brandy, whatever it may be, Allah tabaraka wa ta'ala does not look at them, or doesn't forgive them, unless of course they make sincere tawbah. So in our times we look at the drug market. How much of drugs in our society? Every street corner, nothing but drugs. How many of our young children, believe me, those days we were talking about 15, 18 and 20s, now we have even come down to 6 and 7 and 8 who are on drugs. Because of the parents, unfortunately they are getting hooked. Or in the schools, or many a times in the suites, and in other things this drug is introduced, and thereafter they become hooked. Then parents think there's some sickness, the doctors cannot seem to pick up what is wrong. At the end of the day they discover that the child was hooked. So intoxicants, make sincere tawbah from there, because it doesn't help the person in any way. It destroys the person's health, destroys the person's wealth, destroys the person's respect, destroys the person's trust. Nobody trusts the person anymore. And later in life, when the health is totally destroyed, then sometimes they decide to make a change. I have mentioned this many times in the talks we give on drugs, that they decide to make a change. Allah Ta'ala is most forgiving, most forgiving, most forgiving. He really welcomes whosoever it may be, no matter how far he may have gone. So this person, even if he took drugs for 20 years, 30 years, 50 years, and now he's making sincere tawbah, or he was on alcohol, wine, brandy, and he's making sincere tawbah, or he was in zina, he's making sincere tawbah, Allah Ta'ala will forgive the person. But will his health come back overnight now? The person who was on drugs for many, many years, can he bring his health back? Can he bring that money back? Can he bring that trust back? Ages it will take. People will not forgive him. People will not say, well, alhamdulillah, he has changed now, so finished. Next day, give him a nice job where he can deal with plentiful of cash. Because while she was a drug addict, his mother was hiding her jewelry, the father was hiding his cash, the safe keys were taken away and hidden somewhere because this person was playing disappearing tricks with all that. So now that will take a long time, and sometimes it's not restored at all, no matter how much of medication and everything the person takes. So this Shab-e-Barat, Laylatul Barat, that is coming. Now we must not wait for Monday night, and Monday night we'll make a little bit of tawbah, and after that next day return to our old actions and deeds. From now, prepare for it, mentally prepare. Start making a lot of istighfar, a lot of tawbah, turn towards Allah subhanahu wa ta'ala. For no one else's benefit ever except ourselves. And then you will see what kind of sukoon Allah ta'ala will give in the lives. I've been repeating this, try it out. We go on diet from many, many things just because of our health. Go on diet from sins and then see what happens. If we want that namaz must carry on too, and our zina must carry on, namaz must carry on and our fraud and gambling must carry on, namaz must carry on and our drinking and gambling must carry on, namaz must carry on and everything else must carry on, then it doesn't work like that. You can't be taking healthy food and put a lot of poison also on top of that. May Allah tabaraka wa ta'ala give us an understanding. These Mubarak days and nights, Allah tabaraka wa ta'ala must give us the tawfiq to worship Him, to obey Him, and in all our life we must worship and obey Allah ta'ala. And Allah must give us the best of both dunya and akhirat, and especially this coming month of Ramadan. Allah ta'ala must bless us with life till Ramadan. Remove the difficulties, hardship, pain, suffering and problem of mankind around the globe, and especially the ummah of Nabi Pak sallallahu alaihi wasallam. 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This surah has been named by Allah Tabaraka wa Ta'ala as Surah An-Nisa. We don't have any surah in the Quran Sharif which is called Surah Ar-Rijal. But look at Allah Tabaraka wa Ta'ala's love and Allah Tabaraka wa Ta'ala's kindness and Allah Tabaraka wa Ta'ala's mercy upon you that He has named a surah, Suratun Nisa. Nevertheless, without going into any detailed aspects of tafsir, this is one of the surahs that has been recommended that it should be learnt, or the meaning should be learnt by every woman who professes to be a Muslim. If you are a Muslimah, then it is necessary that you should know what Allah Tabaraka wa Ta'ala says in this surah. Of course, the whole Quran Sharif, we have to understand, it is for practice, it is for amal. The Quran Sharif was not revealed so that we may only recite the verses of the Quran Sharif and get sawab. There is no doubt that that is one of the ways that Allah Tabaraka wa Ta'ala preserves the Quran Sharif. If Allah Tabaraka wa Ta'ala had stated that until you don't understand the Quran Sharif, you will not get any reward, any sawab for its recitation, then millions and millions of people around the world, from the time of the revelation of the Quran Sharif, would have been deprived of reading the Quran Sharif. They would have said that until we don't understand the meaning, there is no reward, so what is the purpose of then reading? So Allah Tabaraka wa Ta'ala had given 10 blessings upon the recitation of just a letter of the Quran Sharif. When you say Alif Lam Mim, then it's 30 blessings. But it's obvious that the Quran Sharif was not revealed just to get blessings by recitation of the Quran Sharif. Just for sawab, there were many, many other things. The Quran Sharif was revealed so that we may understand. Hazrat Shah Abdul Ghani Sahib Rahmatullah Alayhi used to say that it is a 30 para letter from the Allah Tabaraka wa Ta'ala to the believers or to mankind. It is a 30 para letter. That how we write a lengthy letter sometimes to our children who are overseas. In the same way, Allah Tabaraka wa Ta'ala has given a lengthy letter to us of 30 paras. If somebody has a student, if somebody has a child that is studying in some university, college or institution overseas, then he is told that these are the things that you must do, these are the things that you must not do. And when you qualify and you return, then I've got a home for you, I've got a car for you, I've got this for you, I've got that for you. So the intelligent person will do that which has been stated in that letter. But if that student whiles away and wastes his time and goes to the cinemas and discos and theatres in London and in America and in Europe or wherever he is studying or she is studying, fails the examinations and then returns and says that where is that home, where is that car, and that son says where is that beautiful wife that you promised, so what will the father say? That all that was conditional, that you had to obey, you had to follow the instructions that I had given in that letter to you, but you failed to abide by those instructions, so what, you are waiting for gifts now? So the father will boot that son out. Allah Tabaraka wa Ta'ala gave us a 30 para letter in which Allah Tabaraka wa Ta'ala very, very beautifully, with great wisdom, with great hikmah, with great love, with great compassion for us, Allah Tabaraka wa Ta'ala stated the conditions of the nations of the past, how they succeeded, how they progressed, what was the cause of their progress, and then what was the cause, or what were the causes of the decline. So how they progressed and how they declined, Allah Tabaraka wa Ta'ala mentions all that, so that we don't make those same mistakes that the nations of the past made. Allah Tabaraka wa Ta'ala wants to see us progress. And after mentioning all those incidents of the nations of the past, that when they obeyed Allah Ta'ala and His Rasul Sallallahu Alaihi Wasallam, whichever messenger came to them, then Allah Tabaraka wa Ta'ala rewarded them with respect, with dignity, with honor, with everything of the best. And in the hereafter also they will get everything of the best. But when they rejected those messages of the prophets, then Allah Tabaraka wa Ta'ala destroyed them in this world, and they will face destruction in the hereafter. So Allah Ta'ala then tells us as Muslims, as believers in Allah Ta'ala, what should we then be doing? And many, many ahkam, many, many laws, many, many orders, many, many commands have then been mentioned. And then again, it is not like the government of the time that says that, look, you have to do this, and if you don't do it, then we will be given so much fine, or you will be put into prison. Most of the laws of the government, when they promulgate, when they legislate, they just announce that this is what you have to do. This is how much of tax you will have to pay. This is what registration you will have to undertake. These are the laws you will have to obey. And if not, then so much fine, or you will go into prison. But Allah tabaraka wa ta'ala, He gives us so much of wisdom, so much of hikmah, why certain things have been made compulsory, why Allah ta'ala has prohibited certain things. And then again, take just one example of fasting in the month of Ramadan. Look at the beautiful way that Allah tabaraka wa ta'ala puts it across to us. Ya ayyuhalladhina amanu, kutiba alaykumus siyam, kama kutiba alalladhina min qablikum, la'allakum tattaqoon. O you believers, fasting has been made obligatory upon you, farz upon you, just as it was made upon those before you. Now see, Allah Ta'ala is lightening the burden, that if those people in the past could have observed fast, then what is it difficult for you to do so? That you are not singled out. It's not that only you have been told to fast and nobody else was given this order. Very beautifully, with hikmah, with muhabbat, to make things easy. And then again Allah Ta'ala says, لَعَلَّكُمْ تَتَّقُونَ, so that you may become muttaqi, so that you have sifat of taqwa in your life. And then many places Allah Ta'ala then mentions what are the benefits of taqwa. So you can see that the laws of Allah Tabaraka wa Ta'ala are not just given in the manner that governments of the time give their laws. So how much of love we must have for Allah Tabaraka wa Ta'ala. So this Quran Sharif is, in actual fact, a book of guidance for us. If a person has to follow that which is in the Quran Sharif, Allah Tabaraka wa Ta'ala will elevate him. Rasulullah sallallahu alayhi wa sallam is reported to have said that this Quran Sharif, Allah Tabaraka wa Ta'ala will elevate a people because of the Quran Sharif. And Allah Tabaraka wa Ta'ala will destroy a people because of the Quran Sharif. Their progress and their decline will depend on the Quran Sharif. It means if they obey Allah Ta'ala, Allah Ta'ala will give them progress. Allah Ta'ala will give them happiness. Allah Ta'ala will give them victory. Allah Ta'ala will give them government. Allah Ta'ala will give them dominance. Allah Tabaraka wa Ta'ala will give them everything of the best. And if they disobey Allah Tabaraka wa Ta'ala, then Allah Tabaraka wa Ta'ala will bring them down. Inna Allah Ta'ala yarfa'u bihaza al-kitabi aqwaman wa yada'u bihi akharin. People will be given elevation due to the Quran Sharif, and it is because of the Quran Sharif, when they are not going to make amal, Allah Tabaraka wa Ta'ala will bring them down. So we must not look at the Quran Sharif as a book of history or a book of stories. Many people look at the Quran Sharif for signs. They want to see scientific facts in the Quran Sharif. And then they will try to prove everything scientifically from the Quran Sharif. There is no doubt that whatever the Quran Sharif has stated, science cannot disprove. And whatever facts Allah Tabaraka wa Ta'ala has stated, whether it is with regards to the heavens and the earth, whether it is with regards to the waters of the ocean, or whether it is with regards to the creation of man, the conception, where is this? Whether it is with regards to conception of the child, and the different stages that the child goes through, all those things that Allah Ta'ala has mentioned, it is a fact, and no matter how much science may try, but they cannot disprove. In fact, it will remain till the day of Qiyamah a fact. Other things scientifically proven, they keep on changing. One minute they say this is right, one minute they say that is right. And they disprove most of their own theories. But the Quran Sharif is not a book of science. This is a mistake that people make. if a person says that the Quran Sharif

And then says that, look, Allah Tabaraka wa Ta'ala is talking about cooking and baking and all those things in the Quran Sharif. So let us see if we can find some words of the Quran Sharif, take them from here, there, everywhere and make up one recipe. So we'll say that person is stupid, is mad. In the Quran Sharif you will look for guidance, for hidayat. It's just like somebody saying that in the statute book of the South African government, they don't teach us how to sew torn shoes. Or they don't show how you must repair your punctured tire. Or if there's dirt in the carburetor of the car, how do you get it removed? Then we will say that man is mad. In the statute book, you don't get all those things. So Allah Tabaraka wa Ta'ala gives us guidance, how to live in this world. We have been created for a purpose. And how do we live? How do we fulfill that purpose of life? So let's get to the ayat of the Quran Sharif now, which we just recited. Allah Tabaraka wa Ta'ala says, Ya ayyuhan nas, O ye people, ittaqu rabbakum, fear your Lord, fear your Rabb. Allah Tabaraka wa Ta'ala uses the word Rabb, our sustainer. Ittaqu rabbakum, الَّذِي خَلَقَكُمْ مِن نَفْسٍ وَاحِدًا, who created you from a single soul. We will discuss it in little detail later. 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Again Allah Tabaraka wa Ta'ala repeats, وَاتَّقُوا اللَّهِ, and fear Allah Tabaraka wa Ta'ala, أَلَّذِي تَسَاءَلُونَ بِهِ وَالْأَرْحَامِ, in whose name you ask each other for your rights. And surely Allah Ta'ala is watchful over you. إِنَّ اللَّهَ كَانَ عَلَيْكُمْ رَقِيبًا. This is also one of those three ayat which Nabi alayhi salatu wasalam chose for recitation in the khutbah of the nikah. In the khutbah of the nikah, which is sunnat. If somebody did not recite that khutbah, that nikah is still valid. But of those ayat and those verses of the Quran Sharif which Nabi alayhi salatu wasalam chose for recitation in the khutbah of nikah, this is one of the ayah. There must be a very good reason that Nabi alayhi salatu wasalam, out of the thousands of ayat of the Quran Sharif, verses of the Quran Sharif, for recitation in the khutbah of nikah, Nabi alayhi salatu wasalam chooses this ayat. So we'll have to see what is there in this ayat that Nabi alayhi salatu wasalam chose it for recitation in that khutbah. The last verse of Surah Ali Imran was concluded with an exhortation to taqwa. This surah follows Ali Imran. And in the last verses of Ali Imran, or the last verse of Ali Imran, Allah Tabaraka wa Ta'ala mentioned, Ya ayyuhal ladhina amanu sbiru wa sabiru wa rabitu wattaqu Allah la'allakum tuflihum. O those who believe, isbiru, be patient, exercise patience. Sabar from sabar ala ta'at. That means all those things that a person has to do. Namaz, roza, zakat, hajj, fasting, fulfillment of all the rights of people. Now all those things which are from ta'at, from ibadat. Now to make sabr on that, that even if our heart does not desire, but we fulfill that hukam of Allah Ta'ala. That is what sabr there means. Sabr ala ta'at. The person does not want to get up for fajr namaz because it's extremely cold. Or the night.

0: Night is very short, the person went to bed late and does not want to get up for Fajr. Nafs says that keep on sleeping, rise after the sun has risen. That's what the nafs says. When must you rise? You must rise after the sun has risen. In Pakistan they have a newspaper called Dawn. It comes out in the mornings. So somebody said that 7 baje wo neend se uthte hai, phir dawn akhbar padhte hai. They get up 7 o'clock in the morning and then they read the newspaper called Dawn. So they don't get up before Fajr or before sunrise. They get up after sunrise and then they read Dawn newspaper. Of course there are some people. So like that, the nafs will say that the night is very short, so I cannot get up and I want to enjoy my sleep. So the person makes sabr and he gets up and he makes his salat. So sabr ala ta'at, sabr anil ma'asi, all the sins, the temptation of the nafs. The Quran Sharif is for tazkiyah purposes. It is not just for information. The Quran Sharif was revealed so that we make tazkiyah of our nafs, purification of our souls. So with regards to sins and evil actions and deeds, the taqaza of the nafs, the demand of the nafs is just like the demand of Jahannam, the fire of Jahannam. The fire of Jahannam, when people will be put into it, it will keep on saying, are there more? Allah tabaraka wa ta'ala mentions in the Quran Sharif, يَوْمَ نَقُولُ لِجَهَنَّمَ هَلِمْ تَلَأْتِ وَتَقُولُ هَلْ مِمْ مَزِيدٍ. يَوْمَ نَقُولُ لِجَهَنَّمَ هَلِمْ تَلَأْتِ. When you will ask Jahannam, are you now full? What will Jahannam respond? How will it respond? هَلْ مِمْ مَزِيدٍ. Are there more? And it will never get filled until Allah tabaraka wa ta'ala will cause his tajalli to fall. And then you say, qat, qat. And in one hadith, qat, qat, qat, 3 times. Enough, enough. Now how that will be, only Allah ta'ala knows. So the mizaj, the nature, the temperament of Jahannam is that it wants more and more and more. It will not be satisfied with the fuel that will be given to it in the form of human beings and stone. That will be the fuel of the... But it will never be satisfied. So sins has got that kind of nature in it. The demand of sin, the demand of the nafs is just like the demand of Jahannam. You can try it out, you can see around the globe how people are falling headlong into the fire of Jahannam because they are fulfilling these taqazas of their nafs. We keep on talking about taqaza, demand. So the nafs has got a demand. There is no limit to the demand of the nafs. It is just like the waters of the ocean that the person can drink and drink and drink, but his thirst will never be quenched because it is salty water. The person will have to drink a tumbler full of fresh water to quench the thirst. Hazrat Maulana Ashraf Ali Sahib Tanvi Rahmatullah Alayh Mujaddid Millat, he says that if a person is told that you have seen all the girls now and all the women, all the pretty women of the world you have already seen, and you have cast lustful glances at them, there's only one left now. Do you want to see her? He say, yes, I want to see her too. That's the mizaj of the nafs. I have mentioned many times in my bayans of a song during our school days in the 50s. Allah tabaraka wa ta'ala make us maaf for those days of ignorance, what we indulged in. But those words still stick to my mind and I take a lesson from it. In it, this he said, for temptation will lead you into trouble and will make you cry. temptation leads the person into trouble. The mizaj of the nafs is that I want more and more of sins. So at that time, sabr anil ma'asi. The person restrains himself, he makes sabr from committing those sins, from indulging in those vices, in undertaking those evil actions, the person makes sabr. And then sabr alal musiba, that all the difficulties, the hardships, the trials that a person makes, they make sabr on that. So in the last verse of Surah Ali Imran, Allah Tabarak wa Ta'ala mentioned, Isbiru wa sabiru wa rabitu wa attaqullah la'allakum tuflihun. Now after that verse, you can see in that verse also Allah Tabarak wa Ta'ala says, wa attaqullah, and fear Allah Tabarak wa Ta'ala, so that you may be successful. That means if you want success, then you got to have taqwa. So this Surah An-Nisa opens up again with the same theme. Ya ayyuhan nasu taqu rabbakum. So the last verse of Surah Ali Imran was concluded with the exhortation of to taqwa. And the present surah begins with taqwa as a mode of command. Mufti Shafi Sahib Rahmatullah Alayhi in his Ma'arif al-Quran, he says that it begins with taqwa in the mode of a command. That means Allah Tabaraka wa Ta'ala commands, ittaqu rabbakum. In the previous surah, some battles were mentioned. Then Allah Tabaraka wa Ta'ala described the manner of treating the antagonist. Allah Tabarak wa Ta'ala condemned the misappropriation in battle spoils and discussed several other matters. That means in Surah Ali Imran, all these things were discussed. That when the war booty comes, how it must be distributed, how the people who have been arrested should be treated, and all other details that go with it. In the earlier part of this surah, that is Surah Ali, Surah An-Nisa, there are injunctions about the rights related to one's own people, which must be fulfilled while living and interacting with them, such as the rights of orphans, the rights of relatives, the rights of wives. Now all these things are known as the huququl ibad, which means the rights of the servants of Allah Ta'ala. Allah Tabaraka wa Ta'ala discusses in the early part of the surah the rights of different people. As soon as a person is born, he is already related to so many different people. As soon as a child is born, someone is his or her mother. Someone is a father, someone is a brother, someone is a sister, someone is an aunt, someone is a grandmother, someone is a grandfather, someone is an uncle. Now you can see how many different relationships the moment the child is born. As the child grows up, becomes of age, becomes of understanding, then it will become necessary for the child to fulfill the rights of all these different people. Each and every individual will have some kind of right over him or her. The neighbors will have a right. The children have a right. The parents have rights. The wives have rights. The husbands have rights. So in this surah, Allah Tabaraka wa Ta'ala will discuss the rights of, for example, orphans, relatives, wives, etc., etc. Now what is it that will make it easy for the fulfillment of these rights? Like that it sounds, it's a very difficult thing. How can we fulfill the rights of everyone? So you got to have some kind of mechanism, some kind of way of fulfilling the rights without it being a burden upon the person. So the person will have to be conscious all the time of the presence of Allah Tabaraka wa Ta'ala, and that Allah Tabaraka wa Ta'ala is our Rabb. He is our sustainer. Our life is in His hands. Our sight, our hearing, our speech, our wealth, our properties, the ground on which we walk, our heart, our liver, our lungs, our kidneys and bladders. Everything is in the control of Allah Ta'ala. So if Allah Tabaraka wa Ta'ala is saying that these are the rights of these people, the huququl ibad, and you have to fulfill these rights, then it appears on the surface that it is a very difficult thing, impossible. How can we fulfill all the rights of everyone? But if we develop taqwa in our lives, and taqwa is not the name of reading 1 million times or 100,000 times some tasbih, standing on one leg. Taqwa is not the name of digging up some grave and going and sleeping inside there, spending nights on end in that grave, and reading some wazifa. Taqwa doesn't mean going away on the mountain top, or go and spend your time in the jungles, in the forests, or go and live with the animals in Kruger National Park. That is not taqwa. Taqwa is restraining oneself from those things which are displeasing to Allah and His Rasul sallallahu alayhi wa sallam. Therefore my Shaykh Hazrat Mullah Hakim Muhammad Akhtar Sahib Dhamad Barakatuhum, he says that there is no factory in this world where they say that don't do anything and take wages. They say we are employing people, asking for laborers, staff, workers, employees. When they ask what will be our job description, great amount of rewards for not doing. Don't look at haram and get the sweetness of iman in your heart. Don't indulge in zina, don't drink, don't make ghibat, don't carry tales, don't backbite, don't do this, don't do that, don't steal, don't commit fraud, don't take false oath and qasam. And on all these things, Allah Tabaraka wa Ta'ala has promised a great deal, great deal. He's not saying do it, he said don't do it. Now, the person must not do it, be relaxed, be comfortable, stay away from sins and enjoy the ni'mats of Allah Ta'ala. As far as the do's are concerned, they are very limited. The do's are very limited. 5 times namaz, now, is that difficult? From the 24-hour day, just a few minutes at strategic times. And that too again, Allah Tabaraka wa Ta'ala, His beloved Nabi alayhi salatu wasalam informs us that is the miraj of the mu'mineen. Nabi alayhi wasalam, he was taken from this world above the 7 heavens, brought into the presence of Allah Tabaraka wa Ta'ala. Different modes of transport were given to him, and he was the closest to Allah Ta'ala on that night of miraj. Now Allah Tabaraka wa Ta'ala gave to the believers that same miraj in their salat. When they go into sajda, they are the closest to Allah Tabaraka wa Ta'ala. And they look at the rewards that Allah Ta'ala has promised on those salat. So once again, even in those things which we have to do, there is nothing but rewards. Plenty of rewards on that which we have to do, which is very limited. Salat, fasting, zakat, hajj, and a few things which are limited. But on that again, look at the number of rewards that Allah Ta'ala promises. The ease with which Allah Ta'ala will provide the risk and sustenance if the person makes his salat 5 times a day. Allah Ta'ala will remove the azab of qabr for him. On Qiyamah day, book of deeds will be given in his right hand. He will cross pull sirat like lightning and enter into Jannat without any reckoning. Now all those kind of ni'mats and rewards. And besides that, so many read the fazail of namaz of Hazrat Shaykh Zakariya Sahib Rahmatullah Alayh and other kitabs that have been written on virtues. Now even on those things that we are going to do, there are nothing but great, great, great rewards. So to make things easy for us, Allah Tabaraka wa Ta'ala says, Ya ayyuhannas, ittaqoo rabbakum. He is your Rabb. He is your sustainer. Right from the time that your mother conceived you, all the stages that she went through during her pregnancy, and after that when we came into this world, then the provision of milk, then Allah Tabaraka wa Ta'ala provided so many other things, other ni'mat, so that we may grow up. Allah Ta'ala gave us intelligence, He gave us so much of bounties and so much of ni'mat. He sustained us throughout all those stages of life. So He has got no hatred or no grudge or no enmity or no dislike for you, that He wants to put a burden on you which you cannot bear. Whatever Allah Tabaraka wa Ta'ala is giving to you as an order, as a hukam, that this is what you have to do, there's great wisdom behind it. There's nothing but benefit in it for you. I've mentioned many times that if you have to look at the teachings of Sharia, the Quran and the Sunnah, only those things have been prohibited which are harmful and injurious to the individual self, to his family or to the society at large. That's all Allah Ta'ala prohibits. Everything else which is halal or everything else that is wholesome, that is good, Allah Tabaraka wa Ta'ala has made halal. So, ittaqoo rabbakum. Fear your Rabb. And this fear is not the fear of some animal, some lion, some wolf, some cheetah. It is not that kind of fear that we have of some big cobra. This fear should be born out of love for Allah Ta'ala. It is human nature that a person does not want to displease his beloved. What kind of lover is that who goes out of his way to displease his beloved? Can that person be classified as a lover? So who can be more beloved to a believer than Allah Ta'ala? Because all those things which make a person beloved, all those sifat, all those attributes and all those qualities which we look for in a person so that he may become beloved, Allah Tabaraka wa Ta'ala possesses all that in perfection. Beauty of Allah Tabaraka wa Ta'ala, the perfection of Allah Tabaraka wa Ta'ala, the ihsan and the fazl and the ni'mats and the bounties of Allah Tabaraka wa Ta'ala. If a person gives us a few cents or a few miserable coins, then we sing praises of that person, that he helped us in our need, in our time. And Allah Tabaraka wa Ta'ala has been helping us and taking us along from the time of our birth up till now. How many different ni'mats He provided. Let us not always look at what we don't have, look at all that which we have. So, Ya ayyuhan nasu taqoo rabbakum. He is your Rabb. You should be loving Him. You should be bowing down before Him. You should be supplicating to Him. You should be committing yourself to Allah Tabaraka wa Ta'ala's deen, service of Allah Ta'ala's deen. He is your Rabb. Why should you not love your Rabb? So, ittaqoo rabbakum. And if we are going to love our Rabb, our Allah, our sustainer, our cherisha, our nourisha, then it will become easy to obey His ahkam, His laws, His commands. May Allah Tabaraka wa Ta'ala give us the tawfiq of understanding His Mubarak Kalam. This is the Quran Sharif. It is the Kalam of Allah Tabaraka wa Ta'ala. The Kalam of Allah Ta'ala is the sifat of Allah Ta'ala. What we have in our hands on pages, that is makhluq. But the kalam of Allah Tabaraka wa Ta'ala is ghair makhluq. This was one of the issues upon which Hazrat Imam Ahmad ibn Hanbal rahmatullah alayhi was beaten up so much, because he said Quran Sharif is ghair makhluq. It's not a creation. It's a sifat of Allah Tabaraka wa Ta'ala. So, Ya ayyuhan nas, ittaqoo rabbakum. Inshallah, we'll continue in the next lesson. 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May beloved Allah give us the tawfiq to recite the Quran Sharif, to understand the Quran Sharif, to make amal on the Quran Sharif, to propagate the message of the Quran Sharif. May beloved Allah give us love of the Quran Sharif, give us the azmat of the Quran Sharif in our hearts. May beloved Allah, we are extremely weak and sinful servants of yours. Day and night we violate the ahkam of the Quran Sharif and the teachings of Rasulullah sallallahu alayhi wa sallam. We have distanced ourselves from the Quran Sharif and from the sunnah of Nabi alayhi salatu wa sallam. As a result, we have declined. We are facing nothing but problems, difficulties and hardships in the world. Ya Allah, change the condition of our lives. Change the condition of our hearts. The Quran Sharif brought about a revolution in the Ummah at the time of Rasulullah sallallahu alayhi wa sallam. The Sahaba Ikram radiallahu anhum ajma'een, when they held fast to this rope that is the Quran Sharif, Ya Allah, you gave them such progress that we cannot even imagine what heights they reached. And they became radiallahu anhum wa radwan. My beloved Allah, the Quran Sharif is the same. Our Rasul Pak sallallahu alayhi wa sallam is the same. The Kaabatullah Sharif is the same. The Roza Aqdas sallallahu alayhi wa sallam is the same. We have gone weak. Islam hasn't gone weak. The Quran Sharif hasn't gone weak. Attach us once again firmly to the teachings of the Quran and Sunnah. May Allah change the condition of our lives, change the condition of our hearts. You have given man the science of transplant of hearts. Our spiritual hearts have gone beyond the limits of any repair. Bypass also will not help. Ya Allah, what we need is a transplant of sound spiritual heart. Hawa wo hirs wala dil badal de. میرا غفلت میں ڈوبا دل بدل دے، بدل دے دل کی دنیا دل بدل دے، خدایا فضل فرما دل بدل دے. یا اللہ bless us with the best of دنیا and آخرت، bless us with the best of دنیا and آخرت. You are well aware of all the good desires, good wishes, good aspirations that are in the hearts of each and every one who have raised their hands this part of the time after the tafsir of the Quran Sharif. Ya Allah, fulfill all their good wishes, good desires, good aspirations, and remove whatever difficulty, hardship, problem they are suffering. Nabi alayhi salatu wasalam, all his life he made duas for us. Bless us with all the goodness that he asked for us. Bless our parents, our families and the ummah with their goodness. And from all the mischief, corruption and fitnas that he asked for protection, especially that of Dajjal, protect us and the ummah of Rasulullah sallallahu alayhi wa sallam. Accept all the works of deen that are taking place. Tabligh o da'wat ki mehnat qubool farma. 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
0: Ulama Ikram, most respected brothers and also our sisters who listen over receivers. Mubarak day of Eid and Mubarak day of Jumu'ah. So much of ni'mat and favors of Allah Tabaraka wa Ta'ala upon us. We have come out of the month of Ramadan and everyone knows that Rasulullah Pak sallallahu alayhi wa sallam mentioned about the evil shayateen being chained in the month of Ramadan. And we saw the effects of that chaining, that in the Muslim ummah, even the very weak ones somehow get some kind of a courage and himmat and strength to undertake some kind of extra ibadat. For those whom it is very difficult to even make the farz namaz, but in the month of Ramadan they are able to make even the taraweeh salat. Then to restrain ourselves also is quite easy, or very much easier. The only thing we have to contend with is our nafs. But immediately after the sighting of the moon of Eid, then we have to fight both the nafs and shaitan. So Allah tabaraka wa ta'ala gave us the month of Ramadan so that we discipline ourselves and we build up that courage, we build up that himmat, to stay away from those things that Allah Ta'ala and His Prophet Sallallahu Alaihi Wasallam are displeased with and do all those things that they are pleased with. But after having removed those dents, now if we take the car and smash it up again, purposely, then it is not a sign of intelligence. If a person's car is smashed, there's a lot of dents on it, and he gives it to the garage, the panel beater removes all the dents, and after that the person says, because there's a panel beater next door, so now he goes and smashes the car again. Then we'll say he's stupid and mad. So the dents of malice, the dents of jealousy, the dents of greed, the dents of pride, the dents of arrogance, the dents of envy, the dents of evil passions and desires which were engulfing our hearts. Now all those dents were on our hearts. Now in the month of Ramadan, Allah Tabaraka wa Ta'ala gave us the opportunity that through our zikr, our tilawat, our ibadat and our duas, Allah Ta'ala removes those dents. So we repair those cars. I mentioned in Stanger that the repairing of the car is done in a garage, but the driving of the car is not done in the garage. The repairing of the car you do in the garage. If the engine is faulty, you take the car to the garage for repairs. Now the person checks it out, the mechanic checks it out, he says there's dirt in the carburetor, or there's this fault and that fault. So he repairs all the faults, electrical fault and other faults, he repairs it. Now after he has repaired it, now it's only a foolish person that will drive it in the garage. The garage was not the place for driving the car. The garage was for repairs. Now even the mechanic will take the car out and he will test it on the road. The mechanic will test the car on the road, whether it's running well. So in the same way, in the masajid, what we were doing, there was i'tikaf taking place, there was zikr taking place, there was ibadat taking place, there was tilawat taking place, there were duas that were being made. Now all these things were there so that we repair those cars, we repair our engines. And after that, the driving is not going to be done now in the masjid. The driving is not going to be done in the masjid. The masjid was for that period of time that we made i'tikaf, we were in there making tilawat, ibadat, zikr, etc. But the driving of that car is not going to be in the masjid. The driving of this engine of ours now is going to be in our shops, in our homes, in the bazaars, in the schools, in the colleges, at the airports, in the aeroplanes. When the Haji Sahib is returning after making Hajj and after having cried in Arafat and Mina and Muzdalifah and having shed tears everywhere, now the testing is going to be done in that aeroplane when the air hostesses are going to be serving him. That at that time, does he look at the food or does he look at the face of the air hostess?
1: And what thoughts he cooks up after that in his heart. And what does he do when he returns? So the testing is not going to be in the masjid. Now that we have been in the masjid for some time, now in the shops, how are we going to deal with our customers, with our clients, with our staff, and with our laborers, with our workers, with our employees? And on the other hand, if it's an employee and a worker, then with his boss and with his managers, how is he going to drive this car now? Will he be honest also? Will he be honest? So the honesty, truthfulness, all these things are going to be tested now outside. Then when he's going to go home, so he was sitting quite a bit in the masjid making i'tikaf and making tilawat and ibadat. But now when he goes home, there's no smile on his face with talking with his wife. But he's got a lot of cheer and smile when he's talking with those mistresses and with all those secretaries of his. And he's got the same abuse of the children. And he's again back to those TVs and movies, which has brought such destruction of persons' morals and behavior and character. For those people who may have been at the Orient, some incident that I'm repeating now, I've repeated must be half a dozen times already. But because it is something that is relevant, we say must speak on relevant issues. So what is more relevant than this? That I had mentioned the incident of the person, and I'm repeating for those people who may not have heard it, of that young person, he says that he opened the door after having watched a certain film at night on the television. The sudden urge came to shoot his father. So he took the gun, he goes, opens the door, he sees his father and mother there, because they're elderly, so they leave the door a little open. He says he put the gun pointing to the head of the father, and he was about to pull the trigger, and suddenly he says, one of your bayans flashed across my mind. And I went back. Now the person is not regular in any programs, too, but he said, one of the bayans flashed. And he went back. He says, otherwise I wanted to shoot him, and then I wanted to shoot myself. So when I mentioned this incident in Stanger, a father came to me and he gave me a letter. Or a letter came first, after that I met the father. So in that letter the father had mentioned, he says, Maulana, we always took it as a joke. But after listening to your talk, because I mentioned that this is not one incident, I've got letters upon letters to show you what damage this has done to the brains of our little children and to the akhlaq and moral and character and the life of our youth and our adults and even the old people. But the children, what damage it is doing. When we read this incidents of 6-year-old shooting and 7-year-old throttling somebody and 8-year-old taking gun and shooting the school teacher in America, what is not happening? Or somebody taking a gun and at random shooting everybody for no reason. No. So we don't know what is working up their minds. What is it that is working up their minds? So this father comes and he says, and he brought the little child with also. If you look at that child, he's a four-year-old child. He says, but to make him, keep him occupied, because he's very naughty. So to keep him occupied, we leave him on the television. He watches from the morning. Whenever he's naughty, then we put the TV on and he sits there. Now that which made him naughty, having looked at so much of violence which made him naughty, now the person is giving them that same poison to keep him quiet. So he says that this little child, every now and again he tells us, when his mother disciplines him, he says, I'll chop your neck off, I'll hang you by the window, I'll shoot you. He says, when this child used to say things like that, we used to laugh it off and say, joke, joke. He says, but after listening to you, we feel this child might really do it because he knows where I keep my gun to. He writes in the letter, he even knows where I keep my gun. So I was repeating this to him, that don't be carried away by the beautiful speeches and talks of people, that what is wrong? We got parental control. If the parents can't control themselves, where are they going to have parental control? They talk about parental control. The parents can't control themselves watching all the filth. What control are they going to exercise over children? So I say, if you don't want your head to be blasted, and if you don't want these kind of things to be happening in your home, then please, it is time now. Far too long, we have just spoken, and we have given speeches, and we have heard speeches. Think of the future of those children, if we really got love for those children. If we really got love for those children, as we claim. So then, please don't destroy them. One day when they're going to pull the gun on the head of the fathers, or they're going to jump from the 10th floor and 14th floor, because some people want to jump. Some children, after watching, they want to jump from the 10th floor, 14th floor. One adult from the 17th floor, he wanted to jump 2 o'clock in the morning after watching a certain film. Young girls, what they are writing after watching certain films. And they mention the names too because they want some kind of prescription. So I don't look down upon them. I consider them as patients. If a patient goes to a doctor, or the doctor is dealing with AIDS patients, and it's one after the other AIDS patients that are coming. Now if the doctor says, Nalaik, gada kahin ka, bewakuf kahin ka, you're a monkey, you're a donkey, get out from here, how can you... So will that be a doctor? The doctor can't look down upon the patient. He will have to treat that patient. And he will have to appreciate that at least the patient came, that he's not in the denial of this thing, he's accepting it that he's got a problem. So this is the incident that I've been mentioning. So Ramadan month was to discipline. Now many of them stayed away from it in Ramadan. Ramadan, some of the homes, they said they had nice bed sheet put around the TV box, as if it was a kafan put over the janaza. But that kafan will now be removed. Life will come, there'll be resurrection now. After that we heard of resurrection, so now there will be resurrection. So don't resurrect. If it's dead, let it be dead and gone. Save our souls. Save our souls and save our bodies from destruction. These children are becoming a headache for parents. Parents are holding their heads and crying. Children are naughty, children are naughty. They're violent, they're violent. One little child took the knife and stabbed his brother. Little child. One child took the scissors and cut his brother's ears. What we are reading now? Young boys are coming. Molana, please make dua. 14-year-old boy comes. Molana, please make dua. What's the problem? HIV positive. If HIV positive due to some mistake that is not of his, sometimes that innocently the person is HIV positive, born of a mother who was also affected innocently, then those cases we sympathize. But where the person admits also, 14-year-old admits that he went and slept with some prostitute, and then he says, now HIV positive. That blooming flower, that young flower of Islam, who could have been a Ghazi, a Mujahid, who could have been a Ghazali of the time, who could have been a Rumi of the time, who could have been a great scientist, doctor, teacher, philosopher, scientist, Allah Ta'ala knows what he could have been. But now he destroys himself just for that little while of haram pleasure. So we are living in a very, very difficult and a trying period of time. Fitnas are pouring. Now at such a time, it is the duty of the parents that give the children the best when it comes to halal entertainment. Anything that's halal, give it to them. Let them enjoy. But when it comes to haram, then you must remember that that haram entertainment is going to be a cause of great damage to our own selves. The child will be destroyed, but we are destroying ourselves. The hafizes of the Quran Sharif are complaining, we are coming home. And I'm talking about those hafizes who are not also glued to that same filth. Otherwise, these days, one side Quran Sharif, they do hifz, and the other side, they go to the cinema, rave clubs, theatres. One person gave me a list of 62 names, or plus minus 62 or 70 names he gave me, in one of the local clubs where huffaz are coming from all areas. The 60 to 70 names which he knew, they are hafizes of the Quran Sharif. Oont re oont teri konsi kal sidi. Camel, oh camel, which part of your body is straight? But those hafizes or those who fast, which are decent, disciplined, good, pious, so many of them, they phone, they say, Maulana, what must I do when I go home? I want to read the Quran Sharif. My father is watching the TV, he's got it full blast. When we tell him, reduce it, the volume, lower the volume, then my father says, I can't hear properly. And he says, reduce the volume because I'm reading Quran Sharif. So the father says, I can't hear properly. So let us not go in the fast lane and think that it is all fun and enjoyment and pleasure, because this type of pleasure, fun and enjoyment will finally lead to destruction. Mana masiyat me mujrimana thodi lazzat hai. Many times you have heard this. mana maasiyat mein mujrimana thodi lazzat hai magar us palne wale se ye kaisi baghawat hai. Mana maasiyat mein mujrimana thodi lazzat hai magar us palne wale se ye

0: 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Now he's enjoying the ride and then he sees the three cars behind him with sirens, police, the cops. Now see if he enjoys his ride and he sees the guns all pointed in his direction. So will he now enjoy the ride? So in sins that's the kind of pleasure there is. Mujrimana, it's a stolen pleasure. Allah Ta'ala is not pleased with it. It's just that Allah Ta'ala is giving a rope, like how that car is moving, the person is enjoying the drive. But soon he is going to be caught. So like that Allah Ta'ala gives a little bit of rope so that this person makes tawbah and returns, because Allah Ta'ala is so loving, so caring, so compassionate, so merciful, that give my servant a little bit of time. قُلْ يَا عِبَادِيَ الَّذِينَ أَسْرَفُوا عَلَىٰ أَنفُسِهِمْ لَا تَقْنَتُوا مِنْ رَحْمَةِ اللَّهِ. Don't lose hope in the mercy of Allah Ta'ala, no matter how much of transgression. But turn, return. Make tawbah, give up those sins, give up those vices, give up those evils. Pay back to whomsoever, whatever is due, whatever rights, fulfill it. But come back so that you get saved from the punishment and from destruction. But when the person doesn't heed the advice, then after that Allah Ta'ala arrests him. So, mana maasiyat mein mujrimana thodi lazzat hai, magar us palne wale se ye kaisi baghawat hai. जरा सी देर की लज्जत हमेशा की नदामत है. दैट लिटिल वाइल ऑफ प्लेजर दैट दिस पर्सन मस्ट हैव हैड, दिस 14 ईयर 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रिग्रेट नाउ. When will it become full blown? And what will be my condition at that time? And what will the people then say? Hamesha ki nadamat hai. And that is the case with all kinds of sins. But he says, palne wale se kaisi baghawat hai? Even if there's a little bit of enjoyment, what kind of rebellion is this against the very one who has given you those qualities, or who has given you wealth, who has given you sight, who has given you hearing, who gave you the strength in the body? You're using his bounties, his ni'mats, his gifts, rebelling against him. It's like a father giving everything to the child and the child is rebelling against the father. Magar us palne wale se kaisi baghawat hai. So zara si der ki lazzat hamesha ki nadamat hai. Ask all those people who are in prison, besides those people who are arrested for political reasons or for no sin, but it is as a test for them because of their Islam and because of their deen, or some they were just at the wrong place, wrong time, and they got arrested. So those are exceptions. But go and ask the others across the board who are in for 20 years, 30 years, 50 years in life. What do they say? If we are given the opportunity, we will never commit that sin again. Zara si der ki lazzat hamesha ki nadamat hai. And Allah Ta'ala gave respect and honor and dignity to the Muslim. The Muslim was a person whom Allah Ta'ala gave respect. If he was a true Muslim, Allah Ta'ala puts his love even into the hearts of the disbelievers. If he's a good Muslim, he's a good Muslim and a true Muslim, then even his neighbors who are non-Muslims will love him and they will like him. His maids, his staff, his workers and other people that he come into contact with in the business world, or in other professions, they too will say, no, this Muslim is a person that is of outstanding character, very truthful. You can deal with him. You can, even if you don't have an agreement, but he sticks to his word. If you are a good Muslim, and we've got that kind of character, Allah Ta'ala will put love into the hearts of even those people, even if they don't accept Islam. But on their tongues will be that that person is a wonderful Muslim, is a wonderful Muslim. Try it out. But if our behavior is not right, then what will they say? So the Muslim was one who had signs of Islam on him. And Allah Ta'ala gives that respect. So janaza abru ka dafna karna ye kaisi himaqat hai. What kind of stupidity is this, that Allah Ta'ala is giving respect, and the person wants to go to a prostitute quarters, he wants to go and watch all the filth and enjoy the little bit of rave and little bit of music, and after that he destroys his life, he destroys his wealth and destroys his respect. People spend money so that they may get respect. People spend money so that they get respect. If a person is defamed, then he says, I'm going to court, I'm going to charge for defamation of character. Now he says he's going to court to charge for defamation of character. And then he also puts some value on his character, 100,000 rand or 30,000 rand. Some people, they say the character is valued 15,000 rand. They're claiming 15,000. Why? For defamation of character. So they got some value for the character too. Can it be valued? But nevertheless, but they go and spend that money because they say we have been defamed. And the judge rules that yes, you have been defamed. And the judge rules on that. So the person is spending money at the court. Why? Because he wants respect. And here the Muslim whom Allah Ta'ala has given respect through the Quran, through the Sunnah, now he is going and losing that respect. And is destroying that dignity that Allah Tabaraka wa Ta'ala had given to him. So what kind of stupidity is that? First of all, the Muslim name itself. And I conclude on this example. First of all, that Muslim name itself is a sign. It's a sign that this person has got something inside. His character is different. He's a person of a different culture. If a person has to go to a shop, and that shop has got a signboard, that here in this shop we stock biscuits, cakes, chocolates, sweets, confectionery, all the delicacies we stock in this shop. Milk, bread and all the rest. Now the person wants to buy chocolates, sweets, cakes, biscuits. So he looks at that board and he goes inside. When he goes inside the shop he sees dead animals, dead dogs, dead cats and other kind of filthy smelling things. So what will this person say? He says that you should change that board there. You should say you stock fertilizer inside here, instead of saying you stock all these things here. Because look your board, what it is saying and what you're stocking inside. So in the same way we've got a board, our beard is a board, is a signboard. Our name is a signboard. Our dress is a signboard. Now all these things are signboards that I am a Muslim. In other words, if you deal with me, you'll find me honest, truthful, trustworthy. You will never be betrayed. You can rest assured that I will not harm you. The person, that is what he is displaying by his beard and by his kurta and by his topi and even by his Muslim name only. This is what he is saying, that I am a Muslim. I am a person who has submitted myself to the will of Allah Ta'ala. I follow my beloved Prophet Sallallahu Alaihi Wasallam. So therefore my lifestyle will be different from your lifestyle. So if you come and trade with me, if you deal with me, if a person has to marry his daughter to me, then you will find me a good husband. The children will find the person a good father or a good mother. Now everything, the person is saying, I'm a Muslim. This is what is in me. That means in my heart, I've got taqwa, I've got sabr, I've got shukr. My heart is filled with piety. My heart is filled with the knowledge of the Quran and the Sunnah. So therefore, you will find me a different person. That is what the Muslim is displaying by his name and by the outward signboards. But now when the person does not practice, does not make amal, and people start dealing with him, now they find him to be fraudulent in his dealing. The children find the father is very abusive, and the husband finds that the wife is abusive. The wife finds that the husband is abusive. And then all those things that we are talking about is nothing there. That heart is filled with malice, greed, pride, arrogance and all kinds of filth. Then it is just like that person who had that signboard that inside the shop you will find confectionery, biscuit, chocolates and all the rest. And instead there was nothing but fertilizer there. So that's what will be in our hearts then. May Allah Tabaraka wa Ta'ala give us the understanding. And this little exercise that we did in the month of Ramadan, it must not end. To some extent it must continue, although not to that extent that you spend all the time. But the thing is that now those lessons that we learned must have to be applied. After Ramadan, what? That is the big question. Ramadan was easy, but after Ramadan what? So don't return to it. Make tawbah, make istighfar, ask Allah Ta'ala for forgiveness, ask Allah Ta'ala for steadfastness. Shukr hai dard dil mustaqil ho gaya, ab to shayad mera dil bhi dil ho gaya. That we must become steadfast. We must not be the bandas of Allah one time, the banda of Rahman in the month of Ramadan. We become the bandas of Allah, we become the bandas of Rahman in the month of Ramadan. And after Ramadan, we become the bandas of Shaitan. After Ramadan, then we bandas of Shaitan, slaves of Shaitan. Shaitan and nafs drag us wherever they want. So let us put a little bit of break, little bit of break. Just think, what if, I always say that, and many brothers, young friends have told me, Maulana, that question, that the moment I'm tempted now to go to the rave club from where I came out, from my sins, the moment I'm tempted to go, the moment I'm tempted to watch that filthy films again, or go to the porn site on the internet, I ask myself that question, what if, meaning what if the angel of death has to suddenly strike the sword on my neck? Burglars have shot people. One young couple were courting. I won't mention the town and the place. Young couple, very recently. So many cases like this. But a young couple, Muslim couple. And the burglars shot both of them and stole the car and went away. So what did they get in that courting? Death in such a haram state. Some died in the cinemas on Eid day last year in Bangladesh. And so many died in this club and that club and disco and where they are dying. So just ask the question, what if my death comes in the rave club? What if my death comes in the cinema? What if my death comes on this porn site? What if my death comes in the disco? What if my death comes in that adultery and fornication? What if my death comes in any kind of haram action? And yet I was known to be a musalli and a person in dini activities and pious and holding tasbih sometimes. And what if? So don't lose sight of death. That is a break. May Allah Ta'ala give me, give you, and the entire ummah the tawfiq of amal. And may Allah Ta'ala remove the difficulties, hardships, problems of the entire ummah of Rasulullah Sallallahu Alaihi Wasallam. And all the ibadah, zikr, tilawat, whatever we did in the month of Ramadan, may Allah Ta'ala accept it. And may Allah Ta'ala keep us steadfast. And prevent us and safeguard us from going to any haram action. May Allah Ta'ala make the rest of the day of Eid also a very pleasant, happy, and a prosperous one.
1: 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Ulama-i Kiram, most respected brothers and also our sisters at the madrasa. We are discussing the different fitnas. Close to Qiyamat, there will be nothing but the pouring of fitnas. And at present we can see how Rasulullah Paak Sallallahu Alaihi Wasallam's predictions, each and every one of them, so true that it requires no evidence, no explanation, doesn't require a very intelligent person to understand. It is as clear as the daylight sun. Every prediction of his, clear as the daylight sun. And especially the increase in natural disasters and all the other things that he mentioned. Hardly a day goes by when we do not hear of some disaster here or there. But besides that, those disasters, as I mentioned, the disasters in our heart, that every person is well aware of. No home, no bazaar, no school, no college, no khanqah, no jamaat, no masjid is free of hypocrisy amongst the congregation, is free of

predict these things so that we indulge in these things. Nabi alayhi salatu wasalam predicted that this is what is going to happen, so that we may take a lesson and restrain ourselves. If we cannot stop the whole world, we can stop ourselves. This is our biggest problem, that every time we are looking at the others, that the world is not changing, the society is not changing, the jamaats are not changing, the people are not changing, the organizations are not changing. All of them are not changing, but how much of change did we bring in ourselves? How much of difference has it made to our own akhlaq after listening to the hadiths of Nabi alayhi salatu wasalam in abundance, listening to the verses of the Quran Sharif, so many of them, and their translations and explanations and all the tafsirs, then how much of change has it brought into our own lives? We can't change the whole world, we can't change, but we can change ourselves. Therefore, Hazrat Mufti Shafi Sahab Rahmatullah Alayhi used to say, that iski fikr kyun karte ho? Why are you so concerned that the mahol is bad, the environment is bad? The mahol and the environment, you say, if that is bad, it's bad. But why don't you make some friends who will be thinking in the same line? NUR 16124, please move your car. 16124. He says, why don't you choose some friends who are thinking in the same line, who are thinking on the same wavelength, who are in the same direction, who are also concerned about their islah, about their deen, about their a'mal, about their akhlaq, their concern about Allah tabaraka wa ta'ala, seeing, hearing, knowing. Therefore they should not be indulging in any kind of haram. I'm just giving you an explanation. So he says, why don't you choose some friends or like that? And then tell them that, look, we are friends for the sake of Allah tabaraka wa ta'ala. If you find me committing a mistake or slipping or falling, then you must bring me back on track. You must reprimand me. You must make nasihat to me. And I will not be offended. And the same the other friend tells to him. So in this way, slowly you will build up a circle of friends who will be able to make up an environment where it will be conducive to practicing upon deen and sharia. There will be certain things in the outside world which may be a little difficult, but there the person will then make plenty of istighfar and tawbah if he's accidentally trapped in that mahol. But at least he can create that within his home and in his own life. But this is the major fitna of our time, that we just not prepared to change our own akhlaq and character. Our anger has got no limit, our jealousy no limit, our malice no limit, our greed no limit. In every deal of a person you find that there is something behind it. Own friends you will find that the person is not prepared to share his knowledge or his expertise, or he's not prepared to share his experience or some information that he has which will be useful to another friend or to another Muslim. Nothing. Every person is just concerned about his own self. The selfishness has reached a limit, and because of that there's such darkness that we just cannot imagine, whether we cannot see light, we cannot see the road. We are just bumping and tripping and falling, and there is restlessness in the hearts. This is a major fitna of the time. So Nabi alayhi salatu wasalam did not predict all these things so that we indulge in it. He predicted them so that we look around and we say that, is the fitna coming? If it is coming, then I must run far away from it. If it's coming, then I must run far away from that fitna. I must not allow it to attack me. I must not allow it to demolish me. I must not allow it to shatter me or to destroy my iman. If somebody warns a person that there is a huge cobra that is coming from the top, the road that you are taking, from the top there is a huge cobra that is coming. So now what does it mean? Does it mean now go towards the cobra? What it will mean is that run away from there. Don't go in that road, run away from there, because it's coming that way, it's going to attack you. Or if they have to announce in the zoo that one lion went loose from the cage and it is somewhere around, then even those who are crippled will run faster than they enter the zoo.

0: They will forget their sticks too and they will run. Why? Because they know there is a lion that is loose somewhere. So that is the purpose of informing us of these fitnas, that we run from them. Not that we go towards them and then find excuses. So Hazrat Shah Waliullah Rahmatullah Alayh and so many others, Imam Ghazali Rahmatullah Alayh, from the hadiths of Nabi Alayhi Salatu Wasalam, they have deduced so many hadiths. And then they've explained to us the different fitnas of the times. So this is a fitna. We all are trapped in it. That our hearts have become filled with malice, with greed, with pride, with anger, with evil passions and lust and desires, to the extent that we get trapped. One is the desire comes in the heart to commit some evil, let it come. But don't accommodate it. Don't entertain it. Ignore it. Occupy yourself in something else. Then that will be taqwa. Then you'll get the nur of taqwa. But if the person purposely brings it into his heart, then definitely he's going to get trapped into the fitna. One brother phoned this morning from another province, and he says that all these things that are happening around the world, the major cause of all that is that the economy is not in our hands. He says, Maulana, you all talk about so many things, but the major cause of all the fitnas in the world is that the economy is not in our control. If we have good economy, if we are solid, then after that all the fitnas will get solved. He didn't mean anything bad. And Islam also does not say that you must be weak in your economy. Islam doesn't teach that. Islam doesn't say that you must be beggars and you must extend your hands before the others. Islam doesn't teach that you must be dependent on the technology of other countries all the time. Islam requires that we should build up our economy, we should have technology in our hands, we should be the best of scientists, we should be best of doctors, best of philosophers, everything. But that doesn't solve the problem if we don't have the backup of iman behind it. The ruh and the spirit, if it is not behind it, then it won't solve the problem. It will bring more fitnas. I explained to him, I said, these days no person can trust the other Muslim. You are talking about why don't the Muslims get together and they also build up huge industries and factories and machinery and whatever the others are doing. And just as the Jews are controlling the economy, we also must control. I said, these days brother cannot trust his brother. Father cannot trust his son. Uncle cannot trust his nephew. And you are talking about the Muslims all getting together and trusting each other. And say, why don't the Muslims put all their finances into one bucket and one pool? Then what a strong economy that would be. Indeed, what he is saying is all beautiful ideas. I said, but look at the ground. Look at our roots. Can anybody trust anyone today? Those names which were trusted, are they any more trusted? It is mentioned that there was a time when it was said that trust everybody and deal with everybody. Then the time came that trust everybody excluding A, B, C. Two or three names were mentioned that you can trust everybody and deal with everybody. But A, B, C, two or three names were mentioned that be careful, don't deal with them, don't trust them. So then the time came where they said that you deal with one, two, three and don't trust all the others. And soon the time will come when they will say don't trust anybody. How true it is. And this was said more than 1200 years ago. It's not a hadith, but the person who said it lived 1200 years ago. Now imagine how true it is. So these things are not going to solve our problems. As I always say, that every time an organization is formed to unite the Muslim Ummah, and they say that all organizations must get together and we have one strong, powerful, united Muslim body. So every time that some organization was formed, after a little while, it became another organization amongst the myriad of organizations. If we had 100, now it became 101. And now another one has to arise to unite again. Why is this happening? Because the hearts are not clean. And when there's facade in the hearts, when the individuals have got facade in their hearts, any organization they will enter, they will go with their facade. Any masjid they will go with their facade. If they've gone on Arafat Maidan also, they are gone with their facade there. Until they don't make tawbah and istighfar and purify those hearts, then from the Maidan of Arafat they will return with those same diseased hearts. Because no effort was made on the changing of the heart. The only effort that was made, read this tasbih so many times, make this zikr so many times, and make Allah Allah so many times in Arafat, and make some dua there, and then come away. But nothing else. So that is the reason that these fitnas, we have to listen to it. We mustn't worry if the whole world doesn't change. But every day we must check our own lives and see that how much have I changed? How much of change has come into me? What is my behavior now with my wife and with my children? If I used to lose my temper before on every turn, is it still the same or is there a change now in my life? Before in my dealings, if there was robbery and there was theft and there was fraud and there was cheating and there was deceiving, then have I changed or is it still the same? Before in my life, if there was plenty of pride, have I humbled myself or is there still the same amount of pride or has it now increased? That before the pride was when I had no knowledge and no ibadat, no zikr, no tilawat. And now the pride has come with the ibadat, with the zikr, with the tilawat, that I'm even more proud now. And I consider myself superior and the others all inferior. So these are the things that we have to check. And these majlises, as I have repeatedly said, are for the purposes of islah. ND411072, causing obstruction. 411072. Mercedes-Benz, remove your car. So we have to check ourselves that to what extent have we made our own islah. And then when 20 people, 50 people, 100 people, 1,000 people make the islah, automatically we will have an environment. The environment, that is how it is going to be formed. Zamana humko badal sake ye zamane mein dam nahi. Zamana humko badal sake ye zamane mein dam nahi. Zamana humse hai hum zamane se nahi. Don't let the environment change us. We must change the environment. Because every home there's facade, and there's so much of facade that sometimes you cannot even stomach anymore. Imagine an 8-month-old pregnant mother, if she has to tell you that my son put me flat onto the ground and then he booted me. What if only that son knew or knows that what that mother went through for his sake. So there's facade everywhere. Now we have to change ourselves, we have to change our home environment if we want to get rid of the facade. Otherwise it's not going to really change anything in the society. So we are doing Hazrat Khaja Sahib Rahmatullah Alayhi's beautiful ashar, in which I think he captures exactly what is happening in our society and in our so-called civilized world.
1: جو اب حال دنیا ہے ناگفتنی ہے جو اب رنگ عالم ہے نادیدنی ہے جو دن رات گھر میں لڑائی ٹھنی ہے نہ پوچھو سبب اس کا ناگفتنی ہے یہ تہذیب نو ہے نئی روشنی ہے بظاہر بنی ہے بباطن ٹھنی ہے بلب دوستی ہے بدل دشمنی ہے بظاہر بنی ہے بباطن ٹھنی ہے بلب دوستی ہے بدل دشمنی ہے زباں پر ثنا قلب میں بدزنی ہے پس پشت غیبت ہے تانا زنی ہے یہ تہذیب نو ہے نئی روشنی ہے. This we did last week.
0: bazaahir bani hai wa baatin tani hai, that outwardly friendship, but inside the heart daggers drawn. Two good friends, close friends, but the one friend tells another person that you must be very careful of my friend, don't deal with him. Now what kind of friendship is that? He says, he's a very good friend of mine, but don't deal with him. He'll take you for a ride. Now that person is telling me, he says, he tells me about his own friend. Maulana Wasiullah Rahmatullah Alayhi says that two friends used to come, and every time they are together, they travel together, they come together, they sit together. He says, but that one of them mentioned to another person, he says that if only I can help it, I'll throttle this fellow. He says, I will throttle him. And that's friendship of the day. So how can we expect then the fruits of those friendships? How can we see the fruits? And this is not something far-fetched. What I'm talking about is pertinent, it's relevant to our times, it's happening in our society, happening in everyday life. You ask the friend, he will tell you that it is my friend who did me down. Most of the cases that we get, they will say, I trusted my friend. And he is the one that transferred my whole property. I left a power of attorney with him, and when I come back, it's all gone. So this is the tehzeeb and now nayi roshni. Whose names do we find in the newspapers? Car hijackings and murders and killings and everything.
1: Safaiye poshako tandidni hai, magar rooh aalaisho mein sani hai. 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
0: If only this small majma here, this small crowd, or this few hundred people that we have here, if only we take this lesson, that look at our outward. That our outward is so clean. Our outward we want spotless. There must be no spot on our clothes. And especially if we are wearing white, then even one black spot, it stands out. And we will not feel comfortable with that. I'm not talking about you, I'm talking about myself. That if there's one spot of ink on my white kurta, I feel restless. So all of us, we want to be clean. We want our clothes to be clean and spotless. But how many black spots do we have on our hearts? Did we ever check that? Therefore, my Shaykh gives a beautiful example. He says that the person who is working with a black overall in a garage, and the overall is soiled with grease, with dirt, with oil, and with everything else, nothing will stand out. And nothing happens, and nobody bothers to. Because it is black, nothing will show out. But if it is white, then even one drop of ink will show on it. And on that black overall, if you have to pour a whole bottle, to nothing will happen. So in the same way, these hearts of ours, when they become pitch black, when committing sins and indulging in sins becomes our lifestyle, and tawbah and istighfar we are very worried and scared of, that if I make plenty of tawbah, istighfar, and if only my tawbah gets accepted, then I will be deprived. Believe me, that one person actually says that there were days in his life when he was scared to make tawbah and istighfar, because if only the tawbah and istighfar got accepted, then he will be deprived of his haram entertainment. Na'uzu billahi min zalik. Now can we just imagine to what extent our iman is gone? That the person is concerned that if Allah Ta'ala accepts my tawbah and then after that keeps me away from the sins, so then how am I going to enjoy adultery and fornication and cinemas and gambling and theatres? So what kind of istighfar and tawbah was that? But he says, Alhamdulillah, after that, after listening to your talks and your majlises and everything, then I understood that the real enjoyment and the true happiness lies in istighfar and tawbah, with deep heartedness. And he says, Alhamdulillah, now I'm enjoying. And I don't miss. He says, I was an addict of this, an addict of that. but now I'm getting such peace and such sukoon in my life. But there was a time, he says, in his life when he was scared to make tawbah and istighfar. So, safaiye poshak o tan didni hai. People talk about the clothes of people. Look at that person, how well dressed. It's dressed in the fashion of the time. That woman is dressed in the fashion of the time. And there's so much of talk. Safaiye poshak o tan didni hai. The body also clean and pure. All kinds of powders and all kinds of creams and everything is used and soaps. Magar ruh ala isho mein sani hai. But the main thing which is will live on forever and ever, that is the soul. It is soiled in so much of filth, so much of filth. Allah Ta'ala have mercy on us. Our souls are soiled in so much of filth. That there is just no peace and happiness and satisfaction and contentment, it seems, as in anybody's life. You will get a few exceptions. Sharifana surat hai sirat dani hai. Our surats are sharifana, beards, hats, kurtas, ladies with cloaks, hijab, niqabs. But after that, when it comes to sirat, when it comes to the real action, when it comes to the amal, when it comes to the akhlaq, when it comes to the deeds and actions in the privacy and secrecy, then at that time, where does that surat go? We need the surat too, but it must go with the sirat. Now we will take on one more couplet for tonight. Na haq se gharaz kuch na mazhab se matlab, agar hai to bas apne matlab se matlab. 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Ye tehzeeb nau hai nayi roshni hai. Everywhere if you look around, this is our condition. This is the condition. Na haq se gharaz kuch, na mazhab se matlab. It's not that the person is very much concerned about Islam and Sharia and Deen that is asking maslas. When he looks at the will and he sees that according to Islamic law and according to the Sharia law and the Quranic scheme of distribution, he is entitled to a large share and slice of the estate, then he runs to those same muftis and ulama that he was condemning and criticizing left, right and center. What is my right? What is my right? Am I not entitled to this according to Islamic law? It's not a question of being greedy for money, but I want to get everything done according to Sharia. Now there, this same person who doesn't have namaz in his life, no roza, no zakat, but is very concerned about Sharia, because it is according to Islamic law that he is entitled to a share. But he saw that the will is not according to Islamic law, so now he's asking for a redistribution and he's asking for meetings and he's asking for all kinds of the new arrangements so that there can be a distribution according to Islamic law. Now there is no doubt that it's a very good desire, and in fact it is a duty upon the Muslim that he must make sure that the estate is distributed according to Islamic law. Whatever Allah Ta'ala has decided, that is the best decision. And whatever share he has fixed, nobody could fix a better share than that. And there's great wisdom behind why he has fixed certain shares for certain people. But here that is not the issue. What he says is that is not the gharaz, is not the deen. It's not because of deen that this person is suddenly very much interested. It is just because he's got a matlab in there. His own matlab is there, that he is going to benefit. But if he was not benefiting, and if he was benefiting more according to the civil law distribution, then he will demand that. Then he wouldn't have asked for Sharia. They would have found excuses with Sharia. They would have said that in these times and these days it doesn't work. Nauzubillah. One mother, she says that when I make namaz, then my husband says, somebody died, you make namaz. You making namaz, did somebody die? He said, but it's farz, 5 times a day namaz is farz, not that somebody has to die for you to make namaz. So he said, did anybody die that you're making namaz? But yet that same person, he says that when he sees that he's got no way out and there's great problem and difficulty, then at that time he says, must make dua, must make dua. Now must make dua, but when she's making namaz, he says, anybody died. So this is what we mean. That na haq se gharaz, na mazhab se matlab. Matlab is the person's own self. Selfishness. That where the person benefits, then he will talk about deen, talk about sharia, talk about the Quran. And where the person does not get worldly benefit and material gain, then at that time that Quran sharif and sharia and everything is on the shelf. So he said, na haq se gharaz kuch na mazhab se matlab. Agar hai to bas apne matlab se matlab. Every person, if you have to look at it, I'm talking about general. You have exceptions, but generally every person is just looking at what is it in, what is in it for me. In all deals, in everything, we're not saying in business, definitely the person wants to make some profit. But I'm talking about a general situation, where in everything the person wants to see whether I will get comfort, I will get benefit, I will get profit, I will get some kind of material gain. So then I am prepared to befriend the person. But when it comes to deen and sharia, for the sake of deen and sharia, then we will find ourselves sifar and zero. Jo tha apna matlab, to tha sab se matlab. So many cases we have, so much of evidence there is, that when the person has got his own matlab, then at that time he's got matlab with everybody. That time he's got matlab with everybody. Some time back there was one person who was interested in marrying, I won't mention whose daughter and all the details. So the condition was that he must be reasonably good, must be deendar, then this person was prepared to give his daughter. So for a short while this person was in kurta, in beard, topi, 5 time namaz and long duas. But it so happened that the istikhara proved otherwise and that nikah was, the proposal was turned down. As soon as the proposal was turned down, from the very next day that person wasn't even seen in the masjid. The kurta went, the beard went, the topi went. Now was this matlab or what was it? Was it for the sake of Allah Ta'ala? How many incidents we have of this kind? Now if that kurta and that topi and that beard and everything was for the sake of Allah Ta'ala, then if the proposal was turned down, they say, well, that was taqdeer. Allah Tabaraka wa Ta'ala must have got someone else in my taqdeer. But what enmity did he have suddenly for deen and sharia that everything went? Therefore, Mawlana Wasiullah Rahmatullah Ali, if you had to look at his majlises, most of the times he used to harp on this, that there's so much of hypocrisy in our lives, so much of hypocrisy, that that hadith of Nabi alayhi salatu wasalam, in which Nabi alayhi salatu wasalam said, "Iza haddasa kazaba," the signs of a munafiq, when he speaks lies. "Wa iza wa'ada akhlaf," when he makes promises, he breaks his promises. "Wa iza utumina khan," and when he's entrusted, he betrays the trust. And in another one, "Wa iza khasama fajara," and when he enters into some argument, then he uses abusive and vulgar language. If we have to look at that, all those signs seem to be present in us. There's no sadaqat in our lives. Our zahir and our batin are world apart. But again I repeat, that don't lose hope. Allah Ta'ala is very merciful, very kind. If he did not love us, and if he did not want us to change, and if he did not want to forgive us, he would not have even brought us here. The very fact that you are still coming, you're listening to the same thing over and over, and you are still coming, it is a sign of your good hearts. That with all the things that are being told, but it hasn't offended a person that he says that no, we should not go anymore to these type of majlises, because all the time now this is an operation on our hearts. He's not giving us congratulations and shabashi and mubarakbad all the time. But what's the sense of a surgeon if he tells you, no, don't worry, everything is alright. he knows that there's cancer, he knows that there's tumor in the brains, he knows that if he does not operate, then this person is going to suffer. But he says, no, I will just put some ointment over it and stay happy. What's going to happen to that person? So we have to take this as an operation. And believe me, whilst I'm operating my own heart. Because we all are in the same boat. We all get caught up in different kinds of fitnas. So I make dua, Allah Ta'ala protect me and protect you and protect everybody. So jo tha apna matlab to tha sab se matlab. Phiri aankh pura hua jab se matlab. As soon as the person's matlab is over, then he turns away and is gone. Finish. Where that friendship is gone after that, Allah knows. All that friendship and that muhabbat and that aqidat and that azmat and everything which was being professed suddenly vanishes and disappears when the person's matlab is over. So many people went to the mashayikh, they stayed in their khanqahs for many months, and as soon as they got khilafat, they left the shaykh and went, and after that they opened up their own piri muridi and started their business, and that was the end of the shaykh also. They forgot about the shaykh too. So many shaykhs have come to South Africa, and before that person has even spent a few days with that shaykh, they gave him khilafat. Now the title of khalifa also became so cheap, that before that person has even spent days, he doesn't even have the knowledge of ABC of deen and sharia, and they gave him khilafat. And why did they give khilafat? Because this person was a very good collector for this peer that came from overseas. This person was a very good collector. He had all the contacts with the top businessmen. So he used to take him around. So now he gave him khilafat. Now what kind of khilafat is this? This is what I mean by matlab. So nobody is safe. Only those are safe whom Allah tabaraka wa ta'ala saves with his rahmat and with his mercy. We must never feel proud of ourselves and think that we will be able to face the whole world or fight all the opposition or fight our nafs and shaitan. If Allah tabaraka wa ta'ala doesn't protect, we do not know where that person is gone. May Allah tabaraka wa ta'ala give us all the tawfiq of purifying our hearts, making islah of our nafs, bringing into our hearts the love of Allah and His Rasul sallallahu alaihi wasallam to such an extent that it becomes extremely easy for us after that to restrain ourselves from haram and to do everything that Allah and His Nabi alayhi salatu wasalam have ordered. Wa akhiru da'wana alhamdulillahi rabbil alamin. 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

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الكرام، most respected brothers, our sisters at the madrasa, and those listening over receivers, once again we have gathered for this majlis of zikr at a time when the ummah of Nabi alayhi salatu wasalam around the globe is going through very, very difficult and trying times. It is not only in Palestine, in many, many parts of the world it is the same condition. The ummah is finding itself at its weakest. There is nobody to listen to the faryad or the pleas of the ummah. Neither is the Muslim prepared to listen, nor is any superpower of the world prepared to listen. The only one that will listen is Allah tabaraka wa ta'ala. And those people who are making the effort, those people who are fighting for the liberation of Palestine, their love for Masjid al-Aqsa is very, very apparent and clear in their determination to give even their lives. These type of things have happened in the past and they will continue to happen in future. For the sake of the defense of Islam and the Muslim Ummah, some people will be made shaheed, some people will be made martyrs. If in the presence of Nabi alayhi salatu wasalam himself, in the battle of Uhud, Nabi alayhi salatu wasalam is present, nobody's du'as could have been more powerful than the du'as of Nabi alayhi salatu wasalam. But yet 70 sahaba become shaheed and martyred, amongst whom was the beloved uncle of Rasul Pak sallallahu alayhi wasalam, Sayyidina Hamza radiyallahu ta'ala. And those who have been to the mazar of Sayyidina Hamza radiyallahu ta'ala, they know there also lies Hazrat Abdullah bin Jahsh radiyallahu ta'ala and Hazrat Musab bin Umair radiyallahu ta'ala. And according to some reports, it's both of them, and according to some report, it was Musab ibn Umair radiyallahu ta'ala. Hazrat Shaykh Zakariya Sahib rahmatullah alayhi has mentioned Hazrat Hamza radiyallahu ta'ala also, quoting authentic ahadith, that their condition was such that the kafan that they were being given at that time, if they had to cover the face, then the leg gets open. And if they cover the leg, then the face gets open. In other words, not even sufficient sheets to cover. And the condition of the body, we all have heard many, many times. Hazrat Hamza radiallahu ta'ala was nose cut, ears cut, chest was sliced open, heart removed, liver removed. That was the outward condition. But in the eye of Allah tabaraka wa ta'ala, he was Sayyidu Shuhada. Besides him, of course, the many, many others that became shaheed in other battles and in the battle of Uhud. So this is something that has happened and will happen. They are given very, very high stages through these type of shahadat. Allah tabaraka wa ta'ala elevates them.
Ghazwa Muta we have heard of, in which Nabi alayhi salatu wasalam, whilst dispatching the army under Hazrat Zayd bin Harithah radiallahu ta'ala, then he said, if he becomes shaheed, then Hazrat Ja'far radiallahu ta'ala, he must be given the standard and the flag. And he will be, the, in other words, the commander-in-chief of the army. And if he becomes shaheed, then Abdullah bin Rawaha radiallahu ta'ala. And if he becomes shaheed, then whosoever the people amongst them will appoint. Just these statements of Nabi alayhi salatu wasalam were sufficient for even a Jewish person to say that definitely, most certainly, these three people will become shaheed. Nabi alayhi salatu wasalam saying that if so and so becomes shaheed, then so and so. If he becomes shaheed, then so and so. And if he becomes shaheed, then so and so. So this statement of Nabi alayhi salatu wasalam is a prophecy that they will become shaheed. So shahadat is something that Nabi alayhi salatu wasalam himself, he asked Allah tabaraka wa ta'ala for. دَوَدِتُّ أَنْ أُقْتَلْ فِي سَبِيلِ اللَّهِ ثُمَّ أُحْيَا ثُمَّ أُقْتَلْ ثُمَّ أُحْيَا ثُمَّ أُقْتَلْ. But Allah tabaraka wa ta'ala had declared in the Quran Sharif, وَاللَّهُ يَعْصِمُكَ مِنَ النَّاسِ. Allah ta'ala will protect you from the people. For if Nabi of Allah tabaraka wa ta'ala had become shaheed, then we can just imagine what would have happened. The Quran Sharif says Allah ta'ala will protect, then we would have said the Quran Sharif has become wrong. So there is a different thing. But Nabi alayhi salatu wasalam himself was given also poison. Now I'm not going, I don't know why my mind went in that direction, but yet, but we all know what is the condition at present of the Ummat. So it's not just for passing some kind of comment. Our problem is that it is for just discussion, just some kind of passing time, some kind of commentary that we give. What more do we do? If a person can take some active part in, by helping them, assisting them, financially or otherwise, then we can understand. Or by protesting in the manner that is acceptable, according to Sharia. For those of us who are not going to really be doing anything there, so then at least we should engage ourselves in a lot of dua for those people. Don't look at their weakness and shortcomings and their outward condition. Many a times we don't know what is the out, what is the heart, what is the condition of the heart of the person. Allah tabaraka wa ta'ala only knows. And through shahadat everything is forgiven. We must look at our weaknesses and shortcomings and think that because we as in the part of the ummat of Nabi alayhi salatu wasalam are engaging in what kind of sins. So the azab and the punishment, sometimes the community suffers. If in our country, in our around area, anywhere anything happens, that we must not look at people far away or blame people. We must blame ourselves. But indeed it is very, very sad if you have to look at whether it is Saudi Arabia or any other part of the world now. It is only Allah Ta'ala's being Ghafoorur Rahim and Nabi alayhi salatu wasalam being Rahmatul Lil Alameen that the Ummah is saved from complete annihilation. Just last week in Jeddah, and I mentioned this morning also in the Tarbiyah lesson, just last week in Jeddah they raided the coffee shops. And what did they find? Because they were getting a lot of information of the happenings in these coffee shops. And what they discovered was number of young boys and girls. Many of them were truanting from school. We would think that we are talking about South Africa or some other country, Western country. And in these coffee shops there were huge screens, as they have in Western countries, where porn films, filthy films were being shown. Of course they raided and whatever will happen will happen. But the point is that the himmat and the courage of these people right there, these were not Westerners that were engaging in this type of sins. The same thing happened in Riyadh. The same thing happened in some other cities.
And look at the number of arrests that are now being made, of brothels that are operating, gambling, drinking, fornication and adultery has become a common thing. Allah tabaraka wa ta'ala is just holding back his azab because of the sacredness of those places. And the du'as of the people, Haram Sharif, Haramain Sharifain, is frequented by millions of pious, righteous Allah walas. But look at this condition. 1 million plus tablets, drugs, truckload, heading for Makkah Sharif, not heading for some other city of the world. The arrest was of this whole truck loaded with drugs, loaded from Jordan, coming into Makkah, past the borders and going to Makkah Sharif. Now the question I ask you, that who was going to take these drugs in Makkah Sharif? The Kuffar, the Mushrikeen, the Yahud, the Nasara, who was going to take these drugs? And this is what we learned of the arrest of these people. What about the others that went through? Can we imagine what is happening? And show me one hotel in Makkah Sharif or Madinah Sharif where they're not watching filthy videos or films on the television screen. Look at the newspapers. We have to go through it sometime to catch up with what's happening in the world. But immediately you have to tear up pages and pages. Allah tabaraka wa ta'ala make our hifazat and their hifazat. So what I am getting across to you is that it is a universal problem. Just as they are caught up, we are caught up in worse kinds of crimes and sins. We all know what we are heading for now. Then go and see our Muslim youth, our Muslim women, our Muslim adults, Muslim children, Muslim infants. So much so that I saw a few babies also dressed in Bafana jackets. Babies. Clothes designed. I'm not talking about kuffar babies, I'm talking about Muslim babies. What effect will that have on the hearts? But as Muslims, we don't lose hope. That is one thing that Allah tabaraka wa ta'ala's ihsan and fazal and upon the ummah of Nabi alayhi salatu wa salam is unreal and unlimited ihsan of Allah ta'ala. Just few days ago, we were sitting at 3 or 4 days ago, sitting at Jeddah airport. There were some people of Jeddah, they wanted to have some nasihats. And one of the things that I mentioned there, because a person said that I work for the Nokia company. I asked him, what you do? He said, work for the Nokia company. So I said, what does the Nokia company do? They all talk about connection. This I've mentioned many times here too. Everybody is talking about connection, get connected. But their connection which they give to somebody or the other in the world, then sometimes they say that the card is invalid. Sometimes they say that you didn't pay your bill. Sometimes they say that there is no signal. Many, many other reasons they give you why your line could not be connected, or why you were disconnected. Sometimes you are connected, sometimes you are disconnected. He said, the only line that is never disconnected is the line with Allah tabaraka wa ta'ala. 24 hours of the day, any part of the day or night, the person will never get a response from Allah ta'ala that there is no connection or there is no signal. So whilst discussing most of those things which I always mention here also,
But one new thing Allah Tabaraka wa Ta'ala put into my mind on that occasion. I said, look at Allah Tabaraka wa Ta'ala's ihsan, that many a times we are told that your card is rejected. Your card is rejected. It's not valid, it's rejected. So because it is rejected, so now there's no connection. Rejected card. Because of our evil actions and our evil deeds and our negligence of our salat and our zakat and our fast and our hajj and our non-fulfillment of the rights of people and our swearing and our cursing and our stealing and our fornication and our adultery and all kinds of sins that we engage in, our cards become rejected. Completely rejected, finished, thrown out. Cards for this connection is rejected. However, the person, the moment he puts this card into the machine of istighfar and tawbah, that card becomes revalidated. Immediately. Like how you have some machines, they'll take your card, put it inside again and say, right now your card is valid. Allah tabaraka wa ta'ala gave us this whole machine of tawbah. Put our rejected cards inside there. Sincere tawbah, deep-hearted. Oh Allah, I'm ashamed of the sins that I have committed in my life. In my life, I want to return to you. I will fulfill all the obligations. I will return to whomsoever whatever is due. I will pay back inheritance if I have digested somebody's property, I will return. And also if I have hurt and caused injury and pain to anybody, I'll ask for maaf. I will start making the qaza, sincere tawbah. Then that is as if that person's card got revalidated. That invalid card became validated. Look at Allah tabaraka wa ta'ala's system. And then again Allah tabaraka wa ta'ala then doesn't send us a bill for that. He doesn't send us a bill that now that we revalidated your card, so therefore now you owe us so much of money. These companies, they will ask us to pay. So you owe us now so much. And the more we are talking, the more the time limit that we had is reduced. If a person had 10 hours time, so he spoke for 1 hour, he's left with 9 hours. If the person's card was valid for 3 hours, he spoke for 2 hours, he's left with 1 hour. The more the person speaks, the less the value. Less is the value. And here the more the person speaks to Allah tabaraka wa ta'ala, the more he talks to Allah tabaraka wa ta'ala, the more he connects with Allah ta'ala, the more he begs and pleads to Allah tabaraka wa ta'ala, the more that card's value increases. In this world also the increase is there in the form of Allah ta'ala's ni'mats, great bounties. And then in qabr, and then that same connection that he built up, where he used that more and more, then in Jannat, Allah Ta'ala will say, now take everything that is here. It was on that same connection that you had whilst you were in the world. Ah, what a beautiful Allah we have. How compassionate, how kind, how loving, how generous, how caring, how merciful, how forgiving. Where are we wasting our lives? Make use of the ni'mats, but in disobedience of Allah Ta'ala, we are the losers. And up till when do we have to continue with this effort? And it's not something strenuous, not something that exhausts a person. For nothing, we have that kind of understanding that that is Islam. Simple, practical things to do. And anything that we are asked to stay away from, then it is for our benefit and we don't have to do anything to stay away from. Don't commit adultery, nor do you have to do anything. Don't commit it. Don't steal, don't gamble, don't drink. So what is difficult? And what will be the result? Sukoon in the heart, peace of mind, contentment.
Otherwise it's restlessness, anxieties, worries and problems, and especially if the person is arrested or caught. Now these people who are enjoying themselves in those coffee houses, now after the arrest, where will that enjoyment go? May Allah tabaraka wa ta'ala protect me, protect you and the ummah at large. Those who became shaheed, Allah ta'ala must give them Jannatul Firdaus. And those who are making an effort and sacrificing their life, or they're sacrificing their time, their wealth, Allah ta'ala must keep them within the parameters of Sharia, and Allah ta'ala must increase the rewards and ajr. It is just a natural thing that when you return from Madina Sharif, for a few days or for a few weeks, or just depending on your ishq and muhabbat of a person, sometimes he just doesn't get chained. That love of Nabi alayhi salatu wasalam, the love of Madina Sharif, the love of Baytullah Sharif, the love of Tawaf of the Kaaba Sharif, it increases instead of decreasing. The more the time elapses, the more the increase in the desire to be there again. Even on this occasion, in one of the programs there, I recited the poetry of Hazrat Shah Badr Alam Rahmatullah Ali, some part of it. Azizo ko mujhe ikrar zaki hai ab khabar karna. 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It'll become very difficult for a person once the fitnas of Dajjal will start. Already the Dajjali fitnas seem to have started, but the real Dajjal, when he will come, he will not be able to enter Makkah Mukarrama, Madina Tayyiba. But still, with all the problems that the Ummah is facing, it is much, much, much easier to protect one's deen if his person is interested. If he wants to be protected and saved, then there is nothing better than Madina Tayyiba, Makkah Mukarrama, if a person is really interested and keen. But of course, if a person is not interested, then he can be right in the front of the Kaaba Sharif and he will be cutting and slicing somebody's pocket. Right there, the Hajre Aswad and the Multazam. That bichara got his hands up there and is making dua. And when he comes out from there, he finds his back pocket gone, with the purse, wallet and everything else. So the shayateen will work everywhere, they'll operate everywhere. Gangs and gangs of people are coming into Makkah Sharif and Madina Sharif for no other purpose but to steal. But those people who want to protect their iman, safeguard their iman, make life pleasant, then if the opportunity is there, we don't say every person must pack up the bag and go away there. The madaris, the masajid, the khanqahs, the business houses and everything have to carry on. But those who have the opportunity, Allah Ta'ala has blessed them with sufficiency. So then, if they are already in their 50s, 60s, and they've got plentiful, then why go on now planning for the next 100 years for children, great children, for grandchildren and great grandchildren and great great great grandchildren? That's the kind of planning some people, that we can't give up what we are doing because of, what about our great great grandchildren? So for them we will say pack up and go there.
you got sufficient income. Make Allah Allah there. Unless the person is engaged in the khidmat of deen, he's doing da'wat, he's inviting towards Allah Ta'ala and his Rasul Sallallahu Alaihi Wasallam. Then like the Sahaba Ikram radiallahu anhu ajma'in, who went throughout the world. They went as business people, many of them. But wherever they went, what did they do? Did they go there and just entertainment, fun, pleasure, football, cricket, soccer? Was that their lifestyle? Videos, movies, television, gossip, pastime. There is place for entertainment, place for enjoyment, place for laughter, place for everything in Islam. But we must be a little serious also, that we are created for a purpose.

Ah, the beautiful morning breeze, fragrant, coming from Madina Sharif. He says, mast hokar, as if even the breeze is full of ecstasy and joy and excitement. Payam-e muhabbat sunane lagi, in the message of love. Tasawwur mein kisko ye lane lagi. And because it's coming from Madina Sharif, then what does it bring to mind? If somebody says that this person came from Madina Sharif, immediately we think of Rasul-e-Pak sallallahu alayhi wa sallam. So even the breeze that is coming from Madina Sharif, it seems as if it is bringing that fragrance of Madina Sharif. It is bringing that remembrance of Nabi-e-Pak sallallahu alayhi wa sallam. 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It is as if lightning is striking my heart, because my mind is then in Madina Sharif. 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hearts to wealth, property, gold, silver? It is not haram, it is not forbidden. Person can become the richest in the world. But we will leave behind everything. The things that will go with us is the love of Allah Ta'ala and His Nabi alayhi salatu wasalam, the obedience to Allah Ta'ala and His Nabi alayhi salatu wasalam, whether it is in our wealth, in our home, in our life, in our nikahs, in our walimas, in our engagements, and in our trade, in our commerce, in our politics. Obedience to Nabi alayhi salatu wasalam, that will take us. جنونِ محبت بڑھانے لگی person becomes مجنون in the love of Nabi alayhi salatu wa sallam. Put those other fans on to you, it's hot to جنونِ محبت بڑھانے لگی وہ آٹھ آٹھ آنسو رولا

On the one side, the person is tearing in the love of Madina Sharif. On the other side, that fire of Nabi alayhi salatu wasalam. The love of Nabi alayhi salatu wasalam. That is reignited. The flames are engulfing the heart. It's tears of ecstasy, of joy, of happiness, and sometimes of sorrow and grief. 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

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Like how you have the hen or the chicken under the knife and you say Bismillah, Allahu Akbar and slaughter, and how the blood gushes out. He says, I become like that when the tasawwur of Medina Sharif comes into my heart. 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

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And those who cannot make it for whatever reason, then they should not be disappointed and feel down and out. Allah ta'ala has given us the durood and salam, read durood sharif. The angels of Allah ta'ala convey to Nabi alayhi salatu wa sallam with our names. And also the person who is making amal on the sunnats of Nabi alayhi salatu wasalam, he can be in South Africa, Japan, China or any part of the world, then he is in Madina Sharif. But if the person is in Madina Sharif and is glued to the television programs there, he is neglecting his salat there, he is not following the Nabi alayhi salatu wasalam's sunnats and teachings, then he is there physically, but he is not there spiritually. So Allah tabaraka wa ta'ala must take us both physically and spiritually there. Allah, Allah, kaisa pyara naam hai, aashiqo ka meena aur jaam hai. 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

Oh Allah, I know I'm full of sins and full of weakness and full of shortcomings and full of evils. We must consider ourselves the worst on the surface of the earth. But then we plead to Allah subhanahu wa ta'ala and we say, Oh Allah, although I acknowledge that I am the most sinful one, par kahan jaye tera banda? Where does your slave go, my Allah? Which other door is there that this slave of yours can tap? Which other home is there in which he can beg? Tere dar par tera banda, ba ummi de karam aaya. We have come to your door. This slave has come to your door. Ba ummi de karam, with great hope. For you are the most merciful of those who show mercy. اگرچہ پر خطا ہے پر کہاں جائے تیرا بندہ اگرچہ پر خطا ہے پر کہاں جائے تیرا بندہ تیرے در پر تیرا بندہ و امید کرم آیا تیرے در پر تیرا بندہ با امید کرم آیا اللہ اللہ

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Allah, Most compassionate, Most loving, Most kind, Most tolerant, Most beneficent, Most merciful Allah. Oh my most beautiful Allah. Which ni'mat and bounty of yours can we make shukr of? My beloved Allah, this very tawfiq of making shukr, we need another shukr for it. Ey Rabbe Kareem, it is only your kindness, your favor, your ihsan, that you saved us this part of the night from the other evils. My beloved Allah, we seek protection in you from all evils at all times in our life. Rabbe Kareem, we acknowledge that indeed we are the most sinful servants of yours on the surface of the earth. We are deserving of the worst of all punishment. If the earth has to open up and swallow us up, if the gale force winds have to destroy us. My beloved Allah, if the tsunamis have to swallow us up. We know we are deserving of the worst of all punishment. But my beloved Allah, your beloved Nabi sallallahu alayhi wasallam has informed us that something that is most beloved to you is the forgiveness of the sins of the sinners who turn towards you. Allahumma innaka afuun tuhibbul afu anna ya kareem. Rabbe Kareem, you are Kareem. Kareem gives even to those who are not deserving. We know we are not deserving of your bounties, your ni'mats. But my beloved Allah, you are Rahim, you are Kareem. We are turning towards you. Agarche pur khatwa hai par kaha jaye tera banda. Tere dar par tera banda wa ummeed e karam aaya. Forgive our major sins and our minor sins. Sins that we committed knowingly or unknowingly in the light of day or darkness of nights. Sins of our eyes, of our ears, our tongues, our hands and feet, our heart and mind. My beloved Allah, we are living in a time of fitnas. Fitnas have engulfed us. More and more fitnas are pouring, my beloved Allah. How are we going to save ourselves? Ey Rabbe Kareem, whichever direction we look, it's nothing but fitnas. With the coming of the World Cup, my beloved Allah, these fitnas will multiply, multiply, multiply. Ey Rabbe Kareem, Tere Siwa Hamara Koi Sahara Nahi, Tere Siwa Koi Hamara Nahi. There is no one to protect us, my beloved Allah, besides you. Put the hatred of sins into our hearts, put the love of good deeds into our hearts. Give us the realization that death can come suddenly, suddenly, suddenly. Don't let the angel of death find us, my beloved Allah, in any kind of haram action, any kind of haram entertainment, any kind of action that is displeasing to you or your beloved Nabi sallallahu alayhi wa sallam. My beloved Allah, protect us from all the fitna that are flashing at us like storms. We are living in a very, very vicious environment, my Allah. Our children are growing up in a very vicious environment. Schools are full of fitnas, colleges full of fitnas, bazaars and marketplaces, homes are full of fitnas.
Parents are engulfed and caught up in fitnas of the worst kind, many, many of them, O Allah. How will the children get the right tarbiyah? Ay Rabbi Kareem, we are pleading and begging. You are the one in whose hands our hearts are. You can change the heart in any direction you wish. Hidayat is in your hands, my beloved Allah. We can only beg for hidayat. Ay Rabbi Kareem, we are begging for hidayat for ourselves, for our wives, our children, our parents, and the ummat of Nabi sallallahu alayhi wa sallam. My beloved Allah, give us happiness, contentment, satisfaction, enjoyment and pleasure in undertaking good deeds and good actions, helping the poor, the needy, the destitute, caring for the orphans, the widows, supplying, my beloved Allah, blankets in this cold weather to those people who cannot find anything. Ah, by Allah, sometimes in snow and rain, and wind and cold, my beloved Allah, give us happiness in good deeds and good actions. Give us happiness and enjoyment in placing our forehead in sajda before you. My beloved Allah, give us happiness and enjoyment in raising our hands before you and begging of you. Give us happiness and enjoyment in durood and salam upon my beloved Nabi sallallahu alayhi wa sallam. Give us happiness in tilawat of the Qur'an Sharif, in zikrullah. Give us happiness in the fulfillment of the rights of our parents, our children, our wives, our family members. My beloved Allah, fill our hearts with happiness which is true and real happiness. Distance us from nafs and shaitan, obedience of whom brings nothing but destruction, destruction, destruction. Brings nothing but restlessness, restlessness, restlessness. A day is going to come when we are going to depart from this world. Nobody will remain here forever and ever. The Anbiya alayhimu salatu wasalam left this world. Sayyidul Mursaleen sallallahu alayhi wasallam, my beloved Allah, parted from the Sahaba ikram radiyallahu anhu majma'in. Sahaba-e-kiram, tabi'in, tabi'in. Whoever comes into this world has to go someday. My beloved Allah, phool mur ja gaye, chandni dal gayi, apna anjaam bhi keh gayi har kali. Phool mur ja gaye, chandni dal gayi, apna anjaam bhi keh gayi har kali. Oh my beloved Allah, we are turning towards you after this majlis of zikr. You dearly love, my beloved Allah, those who turn towards you. We have extended our begging bowls before you. Open up the doors of maghfirat for us, for our families, and for the ummat of Nabi sallallahu alayhi wa sallam. Open the floodgates of your mercy for us, for our wives, our children, our parents, and the ummat of Nabi sallallahu alayhi wa sallam. My beloved Allah, open the floodgates of mercy for the ummat of Nabi sallallahu alayhi wa sallam. He was full of mercy. He was rahmatul lil alameen. How he loved his ummat. How much of sacrifices he made for this ummat. Stones tied on his belly, stoned in Taif, stoned in Uhud, when he's in sajda, intestines of animals placed on his back, ostracized and boycotted for 3 solid years. Time comes when leaves of trees have to be chewed for survival. Ay Rabbi Kareem, those who stoned him also, he prayed for them. Allahumma hdi qawmi fa innahum la ya'lamun. By Allah, give them hidayat. Give my people hidayat, for they do not know. Rabbi Kareem, open the floodgates of rahmat for the ummat of Nabi sallallahu alayhi wa sallam. Put your muhabbat in the muhabbat of Nabi sallallahu alayhi wa sallam in our hearts and the hearts of the ummat. Ya Allah, throughout the Muslim world also, protect them from all the different fitnas.
اے رب کریم. Those who are making every effort for the liberation of Palestine. Ay Rabbi Kareem, those who are making jihad for the liberation of Palestine. Those who have given their lives for the liberation of Palestine. Ya Allah, it's Masjid Aqsa. From where the Miraj of Nabi sallallahu alayhi wasallam took place. It is a holy haram, my beloved Allah. Nabi alayhi salatu wasallam prayed in the direction of Jerusalem for 16 months after his arrival in Madina Sharif. Ay Rabbi Kareem, Haramain Sharifain ki hifazat farma, Masjid Aqsa ki hifazat farma. Those who have become martyred, bless them with Jannatul Firdaus. Ay Rabbi Kareem, give the zalim Yahudis hidayat, bless them with hidayat. If they have made up their minds, they will not accept Islam and they will continue with the suppression, oppression and tyranny and occupation. Then, my beloved Allah, use your army, use your force, use your elements and destroy them like you destroyed the Aad and the Samud. Send the gale force winds against them. Shake the ground beneath their feet. Wherever the enemies of Islam have made up their minds and they become obstinate, Ay Rabbi Kareem, give them a taste of your qudrat, of your power, of your might. Ay Rabbi Kareem, we know it's our weakness, our actions, our a'mal that is delaying your nusrat and your rahmat and your madad. Ay Rabbi Kareem, give us a complete change in our lives and the ummat of Nabi alayhi salatu wasalam, bless them with a complete change in their lives. Those who are sick and ailing, give them shifa, whether they're in hospitals, clinics, homes or amongst us. We are physically ill, we are spiritually sick, my beloved Allah. We have become tired of sins ourselves. Nafs and shaitan are not allowing us, my beloved Allah, to take off the ground. Your qudrat, your power of jazm, my Allah, we ask you to take us towards you. Ay Rabbi Kareem, remove the obstacles, difficulties from the path of the Muslim Ummah. Those who are weak, give them strength. Those who are in financial difficulties, bless them with plentiful of halal rizq and remove their difficulties. So many people, my beloved Allah, have been retrenched, they have lost their jobs. Bless them with halal employment, my beloved Allah. Provide from your unlimited treasures. Cause us all to return to you, my Allah, with afiyat, with salamati. Hum sabko sehat de, afiyat de, salamati de, izzat wali zindagi de. Give us a life of respect and honor, my Allah. Save us from disgrace, from humiliation, from embarrassment and from shame. My beloved Allah, bless us with the best of dunya and the best of akhirah. Our children, make them the coolness of our eyes. Make them sadqa jariya for us. Those who have no children, bless them with pious and righteous children. Ay Rabbi Kareem, ek din marna hai akhir maut hai. Don't let the angel of death visit us in a disco, cinema, theater, popping drugs in the mouth, watching some filth on the porn sites or on television screens or any kind of haram action. When the time of our departure from this world comes, take us, my Allah, to Madina Tayyiba. Let our last days be in Madina Tayyiba. Let our last breaths be in Madina Tayyiba. Ay Rabbi Kareem, the Rosa Mubarak of Nabi Sallallahu Alaihi Wasallam, with As-Salatu Was-Salamu Alayka Ya Rasulallah. 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
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My beloved Allah, if it is not destined there, wherever it may be, let it be in a state that you are pleased with us. Accept all the works of deen that are taking place. Tabligh da'wat ki mehnat qubool farma. Gash ta'lim ijtima'at ko qubool farma. 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Tamam deeni anjumano ko qubool farma. Bless us with all the goodness that Nabi alayhi salatu wasalam asked for us. Bless the ummat with that goodness. And from all the mischief, corruption, fitnas that he asked for protection, protect us. And the ummat of Nabi Paak sallallahu alayhi wa sallam. My beloved Allah, you are well aware of the good wishes, the good desires, the aspirations, the tamanna that is in the hearts of each and every individual that has raised his or her hand before you this part of the night after this majlis of zikr. What else has kept them here in such large numbers, my Allah, except great hope and umeed in your mercy and your forgiveness and your kindness. Ya Rabbi Kareem, with your shan of being Rahim and Kareem, fulfill their good wishes, good desires and aspirations. Those who have written examinations, give them success. Make them assets for our community. Ya Rabbi Kareem, and you are well aware of the difficulties, the hardship, the pain, the suffering, the test, the trial of each and every individual who has raised his or her hand before you this part of the night. With your fazl, kindness and ihsan and favor, remove their difficulties, pain, suffering, hardship and problems. Make us all yours and become ours. Rabbana taqabbal minna innaka antas sami'ul alim wa tub alayna innaka antat tawwabur rahim.

0: There's a very big crowd, and if you're going to make salam, musafa with each and every individual, many others will be obstructed. So if your cars are blocking or going to block or obstruct someone, then you'll get more sawab, more reward if you proceed to your car. And especially if your families are waiting at the madrasa, don't keep them standing outside. I make dua for you, you make dua for me. Inshallah, we'll make musafa some other time.
1: 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This surah has been named by Allah Tabaraka wa Ta'ala as Surah An-Nisa. We don't have any surah in the Quran Sharif which is called Surah Ar-Rijal. But look at Allah Tabaraka wa Ta'ala's love and Allah Tabaraka wa Ta'ala's kindness and Allah Tabaraka wa Ta'ala's mercy upon you that He has named a surah, Surah An-Nisa. Nevertheless, without going into any detailed aspects of tafsir, this is one of the surahs that has been recommended that it should be learnt, or the meaning should be learnt by every woman who professes to be a Muslim. If you are a Muslimah, then it is necessary that you should know what Allah Tabaraka wa Ta'ala says in this surah. Of course, the whole Quran Sharif, we have to understand, it is for practice, it is for amal. The Quran Sharif was not revealed so that we may only recite the verses of the Quran Sharif and get sawab. There is no doubt that that is one of the ways Allah Tabaraka wa Ta'ala preserves the Quran Sharif. If Allah Tabaraka wa Ta'ala had stated that until you don't understand the Quran Sharif, you will not get any reward, any sawab for its recitation, then millions and millions of people around the world, from the time of the revelation of the Quran Sharif, would have been deprived of reading the Quran Sharif. They would have said that until we don't understand the meaning, there is no reward. So what is the purpose of then reading? So Allah Tabaraka wa Ta'ala had given 10 blessings upon the recitation of just a letter of the Quran Sharif. When you say Alif Lam Mim, then it's 30 blessings. But it's obvious that the Quran Sharif was not revealed just to get blessings by recitation of the Quran Sharif. Just for sawab, there were many, many other things. The Quran Sharif was revealed so that we may understand. Hazrat Shah Abdul Ghani Sahib Rahmatullah Alayhi used to say that it is a 30-para letter from Allah Tabaraka wa Ta'ala to the believers or to mankind. It is a 30-para letter. That how we write a lengthy letter sometimes to our children who are overseas. In the same way, Allah Tabaraka wa Ta'ala has given a lengthy letter to us of 30 paras. If somebody has a student, if somebody has a child that is studying in some university, college or institution overseas, then he is told that these are the things that you must do, these are the things that you must not do, and when you qualify and you return, then I've got a home for you, I've got a car for you, I've got this for you, I've got that for you. So the intelligent person will do that which has been stated in that letter. But if that student whiles away and wastes his time and goes to the cinemas and discos and theatres in London and in America and in Europe or wherever he is studying or she is studying, fails the examinations and then returns and says that where is that home, where is that car? And that son says, where is that beautiful wife that you promised? So what will the father say? That all that was conditional, that you had to obey, you had to follow the instructions that I had given in that letter to you. But you failed to abide by those instructions, so what, you are waiting for gifts now? So the father will boot that son out. Allah tabaraka wa ta'ala gave us a 30 para letter in which Allah tabaraka wa ta'ala very, very beautifully, with great wisdom, with great hikmah, with great love, with great compassion for us, Allah tabaraka wa ta'ala stated the conditions of the nations of the past, how they succeeded, how they progressed, what was the cause of their progress, and then what was the cause, or what were the causes of their decline. So how they progressed and how they declined, Allah tabaraka wa ta'ala mentions all that, so that we don't make those same mistakes that the nations of the past made. Allah tabaraka wa ta'ala wants to see us progress. And after mentioning all those incidents of the nations of the past, that when they obeyed Allah ta'ala and His Rasul sallallahu alayhi wa sallam, whichever messenger came to them, then Allah tabaraka wa ta'ala rewarded them with respect, with dignity, with honor, with everything of the best. And in the hereafter also they will get everything of the best. But when they rejected those messages of the prophets, then Allah tabaraka wa ta'ala destroyed them in this world, and they will face destruction in the hereafter. So Allah ta'ala then tells us as Muslims, as believers in Allah ta'ala, what should we then be doing? And many, many ahkam, many, many laws, many, many orders, many, many commands have then been mentioned. And then again, it is not like the government of the time that says that, look, you have to do this, and if you don't do it, then we will be given so much fine, or you will be put into prison. Most of the laws of the government, when they promulgate, when they legislate, they just announce that this is what you have to do. This is how much of tax you will have to pay. This is what registration you will have to undertake. These are the laws you will have to obey. And if not, then so much fine, or you will go into prison. But Allah tabaraka wa ta'ala, He gives us so much of wisdom, so much of hikmah, why certain things have been made compulsory, why Allah ta'ala has prohibited certain things. And then again, take just one example of fasting in the month of Ramadan. Look at the beautiful way that Allah tabaraka wa ta'ala puts it across to us. Ya ayyuhal ladhina amanu, kutiba alaykumus siyam, kama kutiba ala ladhina min qablikum, la'allakum tattaqoon. O you believers, fasting has been made obligatory upon you, farz upon you, just as it was made upon those before you. Now see, Allah ta'ala is lightening the burden. That if those people in the past could have observed fast, then what is it difficult for you to do so? That you are not singled out. It's not that only you have been told to fast and nobody else was given this order. Very beautifully, with hikmah, with muhabbat, to make things easy. And then again Allah Ta'ala says, لَعَلَّكُمْ تَتَّقُونَ, so that you may become muttaqi, so that you have sifat of taqwa in your life. And then many places Allah Ta'ala then mentions what are the benefits of taqwa. So you can see that the laws of Allah Tabaraka wa Ta'ala are not just given in the manner that governments of the time give their laws. So how much of love we must have for Allah Tabaraka wa Ta'ala. So this Quran Sharif is in actual fact a book of guidance for us. If a person has to follow that which is in the Quran Sharif, Allah tabaraka wa ta'ala will elevate him. Rasulullah sallallahu alayhi wa sallam is reported to have said that this Quran Sharif, Allah Tabaraka wa Ta'ala will elevate a people because of the Quran Sharif. And Allah Tabaraka wa Ta'ala will destroy a people because of the Quran Sharif. Their progress and their decline will depend on the Quran Sharif. It means if they obey Allah Ta'ala, Allah Ta'ala will give them progress. Allah Ta'ala will give them happiness. Allah Ta'ala will give them victory. Allah Ta'ala will give them government. Allah Ta'ala will give them dominance. Allah Tabaraka wa Ta'ala will give them everything of the best. And if they disobey Allah Tabaraka wa Ta'ala, then Allah Tabaraka wa Ta'ala will bring them down. إِنَّ اللَّهَ تَعَالَى يَرْفَعُ بِهَذَا الْكِتَابِ أَقْوَامًا وَيَضَعُ بِهِ آخَرِينَ. People will be given elevation due to the Quran Sharif, and it is because of the Quran Sharif when they are not going to make amal, Allah Tabaraka wa Ta'ala will bring them down. So we must not look at the Quran Sharif as a book of history or a book of stories. Many people look at the Quran Sharif for signs. They want to see scientific facts in the Quran Sharif. And then they will try to prove everything scientifically from the Quran Sharif. There is no doubt that whatever the Quran Sharif has stated, science cannot disprove. And whatever facts Allah Tabaraka wa Ta'ala has stated, whether it is with regards to the heavens and the earth, whether it is with regards to the waters of the ocean, or whether it is with regards to the creation of man, the conception, whether it is with regards to conception of the child and the different stages that the child goes through, all those things that Allah Ta'ala has mentioned, it is a fact, and no matter how much science may try, but they cannot disprove. In fact, it will remain till the day of Qiyamah effect. Other things scientifically proven, they keep on changing. One minute they say this is right, one minute they say that is right. And they disprove most of their own theories. But the Quran Sharif is not a book of science. This is a mistake that people make. If a person says that the Quran Sharif, we can't see any beautiful recipes for making a cake, so we will say, you are stupid. Where are you looking for recipes in the Quran Sharif? Allah Tabaraka wa Ta'ala will talk about what are halal, what is halal and what is haram. Then you've got to find out a little more detail about the ingredients, whether they're halal or haram. But Allah Tabaraka wa Ta'ala is not going to give you a recipe of baking in the Quran Sharif. Now if somebody looks at the ayat of the Quran Sharif on eating and drinking, and then says that, look, Allah Tabaraka wa Ta'ala is talking about cooking and baking and all those things in the Quran Sharif, so let us see if we can find some words of the Quran Sharif, take them from here, there, everywhere, and make up one recipe. So we'll say that person is stupid, is mad. In the Quran Sharif, you will look for guidance, for hidayat. It's just like somebody saying that in the statute book of the South African government, They don't teach us how to sew torn shoes, or they don't show how you must repair your punctured tire, or if there's dirt in the carburetor of the car, how do you get it removed? Then we will say that man is mad. In the statute book, you don't get all those things. So Allah Tabaraka wa Ta'ala gives us guidance how to live in this world. We have been created for a purpose. And how do we live? How do we fulfill that purpose of life? So let's get to the ayat of the Quran Sharif now, which we just recited. Allah Tabaraka wa Ta'ala says, Ya ayyuhan nas, O ye people, ittaqu rabbakum, fear your Lord, fear your Rabb. Allah Tabaraka wa Ta'ala uses the word Rabb, our sustainer. اتقوا ربكم الذي خلقكم من نفس واحدة, who created you from a single soul. We will discuss it in little detail later. who created you from a single soul. وَخَلَقَ مِنْهَا زَوْجَهَا, and from it created its match. وَبَثَّ مِنْهُمَا رِجَالًا كَثِيرًا وَنِسَاءً, and spread from the two many men and women. 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And surely Allah Ta'ala is watchful over you. إِنَّ اللَّهَ كَانَ عَلَيْكُمْ رَقِيبًا. This is also one of those three ayat which Nabi alayhi salatu wasalam chose for recitation in the khutbah of the nikah. In the khutbah of the nikah, which is sunnat. If somebody did not recite that khutbah, that nikah is still valid. But of those ayat and those verses of the Quran Sharif which Nabi alayhi salatu wasalam chose for recitation in the khutbah of nikah, this is one of the ayat. There must be a very good reason that Nabi alayhi salatu wasalam, out of the thousands of ayat of the Quran Sharif, verses of the Quran Sharif, for recitation in the khutbah of nikah, Nabi alayhi salatu wasalam chooses this ayat. So we'll have to see what is there in this ayat that Nabi alayhi salatu wasalam chose it for recitation in that khutbah. The last verse of Surah Ali Imran was concluded with an exhortation to taqwa. This surah follows Ali Imran. And in the last verses of Ali Imran, for the last verse of Ali Imran, Allah tabaraka wa ta'ala mentioned, Ya ayyuhal ladhina amanu sbiru wa sabiru wa rabitu wattaqu Allah la'allakum tuflihun. O those who believe, isbiru, be patient, exercise patience. Sabar from sabar ala ta'at. It means all those things that a person has to do. Namaz, roza, zakat, hajj, fasting, fulfillment of all the rights of people. Now all those things which are from ta'at, from ibadat. Now to make sabr on that, that even if our heart does not desire, but we fulfill that hukam of Allah Ta'ala. That is what sabr there means. Sabr ala ta'at. The person does not want to get up for Fajr Namaz because it's extremely cold, or the night is very short and the person went to bed late and does not want to get up for Fajr. Nafs says that keep on sleeping, rise after the sun has risen. That's what the nafs says. When must you rise? You must rise after the sun has risen. In Pakistan they have a newspaper called Dawn. Comes out in the mornings. So somebody said that 7 baje wo neend se uthte hai, phir dawn akhbar padhte hai. So they get up 7 o'clock in the morning and then they read the newspaper called Dawn. So they don't get up before Fajr or before sunrise. They get up after sunrise and then they read Dawn newspaper. Of course, there are some people. So like that, the nafs will say that the night is very short, so I cannot get up. And I want to enjoy my sleep. So the person makes sabr, and he gets up, and he makes his salat. So sabr ala ta'at. Sabr anil ma'asi, all the sins, the temptation of the nafs. The Quran Sharif is for tazkiyah purposes. It is not just for information. The Quran Sharif was revealed so that we make tazkiyah of our nafs, purification of our souls. So with regards to sins and evil actions and deeds, the taqaza of the nafs, the demand of the nafs, is just like the demand of Jahannam, the fire of Jahannam.

And it will never get filled until Allah tabaraka wa ta'ala will cause his tajalli to fall. And then you say qat, qat. And in one hadith, qat, qat, qat, three times. Enough, enough. Now how that will be, only Allah ta'ala knows. So the mizaj, the nature, the temperament of Jahannam is that it wants more and more and more. It will not be satisfied with the fuel that will be given to it in the form of human beings and stone. That will be the fuel of the... But it will never be satisfied. So sins has got that kind of nature in it. The demand of sin, the demand of the nafs is just like the demand of Jahannam. You can try it out, you can see around the globe how people are falling headlong into the fire of Jahannam because they are fulfilling these taqazas of their nafs. We keep on talking about taqaza, demand. So the nafs has got a demand. There is no limit to the demand of the nafs. It is just like the waters of the ocean that the person can drink and drink and drink. But his thirst will never be quenched because it is salty water. The person will have to drink a tumbler full of fresh water to quench the thirst. Hazrat Maulana Ashraf Ali Sahab Tanvi Rahmatullah Alayh Mujaddid Millati says that if a person is told that you have seen all the girls now and all the women, all the pretty women of the world you have already seen, and you have cast lustful glances at them, there's only one left now. Do you want to see her? He say, yes, I want to see her too. That's the mizaj of the nafs. I have mentioned many times in my bayans of a song during our school days in the 50s. Allah tabaraka wa ta'ala make us maaf for those days of ignorance, what we indulged in. But those words still stick to my mind. And I take a lesson from it. In it, this he said, for temptation will lead you into trouble and will make you cry. Temptation leads the person into trouble. The mizaj of the nafs is that I want more and more of sins. So at that time, sabar anil ma'asi. The person restrains himself, he makes sabr from committing those sins, from indulging in those vices, in undertaking those evil actions, the person makes sabr. And then sabr alal musiba, that all the difficulties, the hardships, the trials that a person makes, they make sabr on that. So in the last verse of Surah Ali Imran, Allah Tabarak wa Ta'ala mentioned Isbiru Wasabiru Warabitu Wattaqullah La'allakum tuflihun. Now after that verse, you can see in that verse also Allah Tabarak wa Ta'ala says Wattaqullah, and fear Allah Tabarak wa Ta'ala so that you may be successful. That means if you want success, then you got to have taqwa. So this Surah An-Nisa opens up again with the same theme. Ya ayyuhan nasu taqoo rabbakum. So the last verse of Surah Ali Imran was concluded with the exhortation of to taqwa. And the present surah begins with taqwa as a mode of command. Mufti Shafi Sahib Rahmatullah Alayhi in his Ma'arif al-Quran, he says that it begins with taqwa in the mode of a command. That means Allah Tabaraka wa Ta'ala commands ittaqu rabbakum. In the previous surah, some battles were mentioned. Then Allah Tabaraka wa Ta'ala described the manner of treating the antagonist. Allah Tabaraka wa Ta'ala condemned the misappropriation in battle spoils and discussed several other matters. That means in Surah Ali Imran.

0: on, all these things were discussed. That when the war booty comes, how it must be distributed, how the people who have been arrested should be treated, and all other details that go with it. In the earlier part of this surah, that is Surah Ali, Surah An-Nisa, there are injunctions about the rights related to one's own people, which must be fulfilled while living and interacting with them, such as the rights of orphans, the rights of relatives, the rights of wives. Now all these things are known as the huququl ibad, which means the rights of the servants of Allah Ta'ala. Allah Tabaraka wa Ta'ala discusses in the early part of the surah the rights of different people. As soon as a person is born, he is already related to so many different people. As soon as a child is born, someone is his or her mother, someone is a father, someone is a brother, someone is a sister, someone is an aunt, someone is a grandmother, someone is a grandfather, someone is an uncle. Now you can see how many different relationships the moment the child is born. As the child grows up, becomes of age, becomes of understanding, then it will become necessary for the child to fulfill the rights of all these different people. Each and every individual will have some kind of right over him or her. The neighbors will have a right. The children have a right. The parents have rights. The wives have rights. The husbands have rights. So in this surah, Allah Tabaraka wa Ta'ala will discuss the rights of, for example, orphans, relatives, wives, etc., etc. Now what is it that will make it easy for the fulfillment of these rights? Like that it sounds, it's a very difficult thing. How can we fulfill the rights of everyone? So you got to have some kind of mechanism, some kind of way of fulfilling the rights without it being a burden upon the person. So the person will have to be conscious all the time of the presence of Allah Tabaraka wa Ta'ala, and that Allah Tabaraka wa Ta'ala is our Rabb. He is our sustainer. Our life is in His hands. Our sight, our hearing, our speech, our wealth, our properties, the ground on which we walk, our heart, our liver, our lungs, our kidneys and bladders. Everything is in the control of Allah Ta'ala. So if Allah Tabaraka wa Ta'ala is saying that these are the rights of these people, the huququl ibad, and you have to fulfill these rights, then it appears on the surface that it is a very difficult thing, impossible. How can we fulfill all the rights of everyone? But if we develop taqwa in our lives, and taqwa is not the name of reading 1 million times or 100,000 times some tasbih, standing on one leg. Taqwa is not the name of digging up some grave and going and sleeping inside there, spending nights on end in that grave and reading some wazifa. Taqwa doesn't mean going away on the mountain top, or go and spend your time in the jungles, in the forests, or go and live with the animals in Kruger National Park. That is not taqwa. Taqwa is restraining oneself from those things which are displeasing to Allah and His Rasul sallallahu alaihi wasallam. Therefore, my Shaykh Hazrat Mullah Hakim Muhammad Akhtar Sahib Dhamat Barakatuhum, he says that there is no factory in this world where they say that don't do anything and take wages. They say we are employing people, asking for laborers, staff, workers, employees. When they ask what will be our job description, great amount of rewards for not doing. Don't look at haram and get the sweetness of iman in your heart. Don't indulge in zina, don't drink, don't make ghibat, don't carry tales. don't backbite, don't do this, don't do that, don't steal, don't commit fraud, don't take false oath and qasam. And on all these things, Allah Tabaraka wa Ta'ala has promised a great deal, great deal. He's not saying do it, he's saying don't do it. Now, the person must not do it, be relaxed, be comfortable, stay away from sins, and enjoy the ni'mats of Allah Ta'ala. As far as the do's are concerned, they are very limited. The do's are very limited. 5-time namaz, now, is that difficult? From the 24-hour day, just a few minutes at strategic times. And that too again, Allah Tabaraka wa Ta'ala, His beloved Nabi alayhi salatu wasalam informs us that is the miraj of the mu'mineen. Nabi alayhi wasalam, he was taken from this world above the seven heavens, brought into the presence of Allah Tabaraka wa Ta'ala. Different modes of transport were given to him, and he was the closest to Allah Ta'ala on that night of miraj. Now Allah Tabaraka wa Ta'ala gave to the believers that same miraj in their salat. When they go into sajda, they are the closest to Allah Tabaraka wa Ta'ala. And they look at the rewards that Allah Ta'ala has promised on those salat. So once again, even in those things which we have to do, there is nothing but rewards. Plenty of rewards on that which we have to do, which is very limited. Salat, fasting, zakat, hajj, and a few things which are limited. But on that again, look at the number of rewards that Allah Ta'ala promises. The ease with which Allah Ta'ala will provide the risk and sustenance if the person makes his salat 5 times a day. Allah Ta'ala will remove the azab of qabr for him. On Qiyamah day, book of deeds will be given in his right hand. He will cross pull sirat like lightning and enter into Jannat without any reckoning. Now all those kind of ni'mat and rewards. And besides that, so many read the fazail of namaz of Hazrat Shaykh Zakariya Sahib Rahmatullah Alayh and other kitabs that have been written on virtues. Now even on those things that we are going to do, there are nothing but great, great, great rewards. So to make things easy for us, Allah Tabaraka wa Ta'ala says, Ya Ayyuhan Nas, Ittaqu Rabbakum. He is your Rabb. He is your sustainer. Right from the time that your mother conceived you, all the stages that she went through during her pregnancy, and after that when we came into this world, then the provision of milk, then Allah Tabaraka wa Ta'ala provided so many other things, other ni'mat, so that we may grow up. Allah Ta'ala gave us intelligence, He gave us so much of bounties and so much of ni'mats. He sustained us throughout all those stages of life. So He has got no hatred or no grudge or no enmity or no dislike for you that He wants to put a burden on you which you cannot bear. Whatever Allah Tabaraka wa Ta'ala is giving to you as an order, as a hukam, that this is what you have to do, there's great wisdom behind it. There's nothing but benefit in it for you. I've mentioned many times that if you have to look at the teachings of Sharia, the Quran and the Sunnah, only those things have been prohibited which are harmful and injurious to the individual self, to his family or to the society at large. That's all Allah Ta'ala prohibits. Everything else which is halal or everything else that is wholesome, that is good, Allah Tabaraka wa Ta'ala has made halal. So, ittaqu rabbakum. Fear your Rabb. And this fear is not the fear of some animal, some lion, some wolf, some cheetah. It is not that kind of fear that we have of some big cobra. This fear should be born out of love for Allah Ta'ala. It is human nature that a person does not want to displease his beloved. What kind of lover is that who goes out of his way to displease his beloved? Can that person be classified as a lover? So who can be more beloved to a believer than Allah Ta'ala? Because all those things which make a person beloved, all those sifat, all those attributes and all those qualities which we look for in a person so that he may become beloved, Allah Tabarak wa Ta'ala possesses all that in perfection. Beauty of Allah Tabarak wa Ta'ala, the perfection of Allah Tabarak wa Ta'ala, the ihsan and the fazl and the ni'mats and the bounties of Allah Tabarak wa Ta'ala. If a person gives us a few cents or a few miserable coins, then we sing praises of that person, that he helped us in our need, in our time. And Allah Tabaraka wa Ta'ala has been helping us and taking us along from the time of our birth up till now. How many different ni'mats he provided. Let us not always look at what we don't have. Look at all that which we have. So, Ya Ayyuhan Nasu Taqu Rabbakum. He is your Rabb. You should be loving him. You should be bowing down before him. You should be supplicating to him. You should be committing yourself to Allah Tabaraka wa Ta'ala's deen, service of Allah Ta'ala's deen. He is your Rabb. Why should you not love your Rabb? So, ittaqu rabbakum. And if we are going to love our Rabb, our Allah, our sustainer, our cherisher, our nourisher, then it will become easy to obey his ahkam, his laws, his commands. May Allah Tabaraka wa Ta'ala give us the tawfiq of understanding his Mubarak Kalam. This is the Quran Sharif. It is the Kalam of Allah Tabaraka wa Ta'ala. The Kalam of Allah Ta'ala is the sifat of Allah Ta'ala. What we have in our hands on pages, that is makhluq. But the Kalam of Allah Tabaraka wa Ta'ala is ghair makhluq. This was one of the issues upon which Hazrat Imam Ahmad ibn Hanbal rahmatullah alayhi was beaten up so much. Because he said Quran Sharif is ghair makhluq. It's not a creation. It's a sifat of Allah Tabaraka wa Ta'ala. So, Ya Ayyuhan Nas, ittaqu rabbakum. Inshallah, we'll continue in the next lesson. اللهم صل على سيدنا محمد وعلى آل سيدنا محمد وبارك وسلم يا أرحم الراحمين يا أكرم الأكرمين يا غياث المستغيثين. قرآن مجید ہمیں سمجھنے کی توفیق عطا فرما, پڑھنے کی توفیق عطا فرما, اس پر عمل کرنے کی توفیق عطا فرما, اس کی اشاعت کی توفیق عطا فرما. My beloved Allah, give us the tawfiq to recite the Quran Sharif, to understand the Quran Sharif, to make amal on the Quran Sharif, to propagate the message of the Quran Sharif. My beloved Allah, give us love of the Quran Sharif. Give us the azmat of the Quran Sharif in our hearts. My beloved Allah, we are extremely weak and sinful servants of yours. Day and night we violate the ahkam of the Quran Sharif and the teachings of Rasulullah sallallahu alayhi wa sallam. We have distanced ourselves from the Quran Sharif and from the sunnah of Nabi alayhi salatu wa sallam. As a result, we have declined. We are facing nothing but problems, difficulties and hardships in the world. Ya Allah, change the condition of our lives. Change the condition of our hearts. The Quran Sharif brought about a revolution in the Ummah at the time of Rasulullah sallallahu alayhi wa sallam. The Sahaba Ikram radiallahu anhum ajma'een, when they held fast to this rope that is the Quran Sharif, Ya Allah, you gave them such progress that we cannot even imagine what heights they reached. And they became radiallahu anhum wa radwan. My beloved Allah, the Quran Sharif is the same. Our Rasul Pak sallallahu alayhi wa sallam is the same. The Kaabatullah Sharif is the same. The Roza Aqdas sallallahu alayhi wa sallam is the same. We have gone weak. Islam hasn't gone weak. The Quran Sharif hasn't gone weak. Attach us once again firmly to the teachings of the Quran and Sunnah. May Allah change the condition of our lives, change the condition of our hearts. You have given man the science of transplant of hearts. Our spiritual hearts have gone beyond the limits. of any repair. Bypass also will not help. Ya Allah, what we need is a transplant of sound spiritual heart. Hawa wo hirs wala dil badal de, mera ghaflat mein dooba dil badal de. Badal de dil ki dunya, dil badal de. Khudaya fazl farma, dil badal de. Ya Allah, bless us with the best of dunya and akhirat. Bless us with the best of dunya and akhirat. You are well aware of all the good desires, good wishes, good aspirations that are in the hearts of each and every one who have raised their hands this part of the time after the tafsir of the Quran Sharif. Ya Allah, fulfill all their good wishes, good desires, good aspirations, and remove whatever difficulty, hardship, problem they are suffering. Nabi alayhi salatu wasalam, all his life he made du'as for us. Bless us with all the goodness that he asked for us. Bless our parents, our families and the ummah with their goodness. And from all the mischief, corruption and fitnas that he asked for protection, especially that of the Dajjal. Protect us and the ummah of Rasulullah sallallahu alayhi wasallam. Accept all the works of deen that are taking place. 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
1: 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Once again, with the tawfiq of Allah tabaraka wa ta'ala, we have gathered here to make his zikr, to send salat and salam on Rasulullah Pak sallallahu alayhi wa sallam, and to make the niyat that Allah tabaraka wa ta'ala bless us with complete reformation and change in our lives. Ramadan is coming very close. In fact, in the atmosphere, you can already sense the anwarat and the barakat of Ramadan. They have what they term as Raat Ki Rani flower. At night when the breeze is blowing, then that fragrance goes far and wide. The fragrant smell of that Raat Ki Rani flower, it goes far and wide. From a distance, the person inhales and he says that this is a certain fragrance. In the same way, many other things have fragrance, and when a breeze is blowing, then it carries that fragrance to distant places. So if the things of this world have got a fragrance, then the month of Ramadan, we think it has got no fragrance. When the Jannat is decorated for the month of Ramadan, so how can it not have fragrance? Especially decorated for the month of Ramadan. So those whom Allah tabaraka wa ta'ala has blessed with a heart that is receptive, then from now they can, in fact from the beginning of Rajab, the asar and the signs were there. But now as we are getting closer and closer, the fragrant smell of the month of Ramadan is becoming more and more intense. It's coming closer. So it is time now that we make sincere tawbah from all our sins, and then we develop or make that preparation for the month of Ramadan. It must not be that when the first Taraweeh commences, then we plan to get into the mood of of Ramadan. And by the time we are still planning, they are searching for the moon of Eid. That's what happens. Because when the month of Ramadan begins, then now we are planning. That I want to change, I want to do this, I want to complete that, I want to finish that work and then sit in the masjid. In the meantime, Ramadan is gone. So this is the time for sincere tawbah from all our sins and all our evil deeds and actions. So this is a majlis of zikr and a majlis of tawbah. So we continue with the subject that we have been discussing in the majlises of zikr over the past few weeks, and that is the change of our hearts, change of the condition of our hearts. Some of our hearts, or some people, their hearts are not so badly damaged. A little bit of medication will solve the problem. Some will require a single bypass, some a double bypass, some triple, and some even quadruple. And for some, all the bypasses also will not be enough to pass them. So they will require a complete heart transplant. So our hearts have reached that stage. But Allah tabaraka wa ta'ala, He has the qudrat, He has the power, and all He wants is a few tears of shame, nadamat, and a firm azm or intention that we are going to change, or we want to change, that we want to give up those sins. And without any pain, Allah tabaraka wa ta'ala will transplant another heart, spiritual heart. That heart will remain there. There will be no need to go into a hospital where there will be cutting, slicing, nothing.

Allah, how long am I going to live a life of sin on this earth? Am I going to spend the rest of my life in nothing but sinning, in nothing but evil deeds and actions, in nothing but engagement and indulgence in haram? Is that what I have been sent on this earth for? O Allah, change the direction of my life. Change this route which is taking me to nafs and shaitan. This road is leading me to the fire of Jahannam and hell. Badal de mera rasta, dil badal de. O Allah, change this heart of mine so that this direction of mine also changes. At present, I'm not even realizing that this is a road which I'm taking full of danger. There's nothing on this road but lurking danger at every corner and every nook. And not only in the akhirat, even in this world, I don't seem to have found any peace and happiness in my sinful way of life. What kind of happiness has it brought in my life? Which home can say that there is plenty of happiness now in our lives? So Allah, change this direction. Badal de mera.

Allah, in every beat of my heart, I hear your name. In every beat of my heart is Allah, Allah, Allah. 234668, white Corolla, please remove your car. Inna lillahi wa inna ilayhi raji'un. Suno main naam tera dhadkano mein, O Allah, in every beat of my heart, I hear your name, nothing but your name. Everybody's heart has a beat. Everybody's heart is beating. But people are listening to different things when their hearts are beating. Different things they are listening to when their hearts are beating. The person who is in the disco is listening to something else. The person who is on the dance floor is listening to something else. The person who is in the cinema is listening to something else. The person who is in adultery and fornication is listening to something else. And the person who has got his heart with Allah, then every beat of his heart is nothing but Allah, Allah, Allah, Allah. It doesn't mean that he will keep saying it. The heart, he feels that this heart of mine is beating with the rhythm of nothing but Allah, Allah, Allah. So he says, Oh Allah, make my condition like that. How long is my heart going to keep on beating with the rhythms of music,

And when our heart condition will change, then maza aa jayega. There will be an enjoyment of a kind that there is no word in the dictionary to express that enjoyment. Wallah, I'm taking qasam in this masjid of Allah, house of Allah Ta'ala, that there will be such an enjoyment that we'll forget all the music of the world and all the other beats and all the other drums when our heart starts beating with Allah, Allah, Allah. When we'll be lying down, it'll be Allah. When we'll be walking, we'll be hearing Allah. When we'll be conducting our business, we'll be hearing Allah. It's not that we'll hear it with our ears, although some of them Allah Ta'ala even makes them hear it with the, and listen to it with the ears. But what it means is that this person will now be conscious that my Allah is with me in every place that I am going to. In every action of his. Some Ahlullah reached such stages that it became even difficult for them to go into the toilet. Some it became difficult for them to look at the skies. But of course that is for very people of very high stages. But for us at least, then there will be that restraining power that we will have from evil. That my Allah is watching. My brothers are not watching. My sisters are not watching. My ustad is not watching. My shaykh is not watching. My family and friends are not watching. But my Allah is watching. So how can I do something that is displeasing to him? Something that's haram and forbidden. So maza aa jaye maula dil badal de. And not that the person will have a kind of regret also that, hi, I'm missing out on this. Hi, I'm missing out on the fun in the casino, in the cinema, in the theater. And look at people, what kinds of films they are watching. And I am excluded. He will enjoy this closeness of Allah Ta'ala. And this majlis is for no other purpose but that. We are repeating the same thing from different angles, bringing it to just one point and one theme, and that is develop this love of Allah Ta'ala to such an extent that it becomes easy for us to do that which is pleasing to him, and easy for us to restrain ourselves from that which is displeasing to him.

تو اپنا غم عطا کر دل بدل دے. Oh Allah, all my own happiness and my joy and my pleasures, I sacrifice it for your pleasures. You give me in this body of mine nothing but your happiness, and give me your muhabbat, your love. Now when we are going to make qurban of our khushiya, our happiness, our pleasures, for the pleasure of Allah Ta'ala, then it does not mean that we will be deprived of pleasures. Then we will get true pleasures. Then we will get true enjoyment. In our food there will be enjoyment. In our homes there will be enjoyment. In our children there will be enjoyment. Allah Ta'ala will then give us real enjoyment. Barbaad-e muhabbat ko na barbaad karenge. 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Mere dil-e naashad ko wo shaad karenge. I've already made barbaad of my khushiya, my pleasures, for the pleasure of my Allah. Now He will not allow any further destruction to come onto this heart. Nay, in fact, now Allah Ta'ala will construct this heart with His noor. He's not going to give us, as Hazrat Maulana Aqeemuddin Akhtar Sahib Damat Barakatuhum, my Shaykh and Murshid, says, that if there is a disaster, and the government has declared that area a disaster area, then the government takes the responsibility of rebuilding those homes, constructing those business houses. They give cement, they give sand, they give money for material. Why? Because it's a disaster area. So when we are going to make this heart of ours a disaster zone, we've shattered it. The evil passions and desires that came, we shattered those desires. We didn't make amal on it. So there was a pain and our heart became shattered. Now Allah Tabaraka wa Ta'ala will declare this heart a heart which has been shattered for the sake of His love. A heart which has been stricken with disaster for the sake of His love. So Allah Ta'ala will now not give us cement and sand. He will now give us His noor to reconstruct this heart. Ha! Then what enjoyment that heart will have. When Allah Ta'ala will give His noor for the reconstruction of this disaster-stricken heart, then you think that heart will not have enjoyment and pleasure. And then again, so many things Allah Ta'ala has made halal and permissible. So there will be enjoyment in everything, excepting those few things that Allah Ta'ala has declared as haram. May Allah Tabaraka wa Ta'ala give us all the tawfiq of making amal.

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The others, we are making dua. So dua should be made in the manner that is befitting a beggar. Because we are begging of Allah Tabaraka wa Ta'ala. So to sit with our legs outstretched and hands somewhere else and no concentration, that is not befitting a sahil from Allah Ta'ala. So those who are leaning against the walls, if you can join the congregation, then do so. Allahumma salli ala Sayyidina Muhammadin wa ala ali Sayyidina Muhammadin mubarak wa sallim. 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

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Oh my beloved Allah, we want a change of heart. We want a change of our condition. Oh my beloved Allah, we are acknowledging, we are confessing before you. Oh my Allah, we are your sinful servants. We are extremely sinful, oh my Allah. We are extremely weak. Oh my beloved Allah, we are not bragging about any of our ibadat, for we know that we do not have anything to our credit. Oh my Allah, whatever has been done with your tawfiq. And oh my beloved Allah, we haven't been able to do justice to our salat. We haven't done justice to our zikr, our tilawat, our charities. Ey Allah, we are seeking forgiveness for all the sins that we committed in our lives up till now. And oh Allah, protection for future. Ey mere pyare khuda, we are extending these begging bowls before you. We are beggars, oh my beloved Allah. Oh my Allah, we do not even know how to beg. Ey Allah, we cannot even do justice to begging of you. Ey mere pyare khuda, but you are so merciful, so merciful. Ey Allah, you put so much of mercy into the hearts of parents for children. Ey Allah, you put mercy into the hearts of husbands for wives, in the hearts of wives for husbands. Ey Allah, even in animals and creatures you put this mercy. Ey mere pyare khuda, how much merciful you are. Ey mere pyare khuda, you dearly love forgiveness of the sins of sinners when they turn towards you. Ey Allah, that is what we are doing and that is what we have gathered here for. Oh my Allah, this is a majlis of zikr and tawbah. Ey Allah, we have believed in you as our Khaliq, as our Malik, as our Sattar Allah, as our Ghaffar Allah, as our most forgiving Allah, most merciful Allah. Ey Allah, we have believed that you dearly love forgiveness of the sins of sinners. Ey Allah, we are extending these begging bowls before you and we are begging, forgive us, forgive our parents, our wives and children, our brothers and sisters, and the entire ummah of Rasulullah sallallahu alayhi wa sallam. Ey mere pyare Allah, you are compassionate, you are kind, you are loving, you are caring. Ya Allah, in spite of all our sins, you are giving us so much to eat, so much to drink, clothes to wear, transport to move about. Ah, my Allah, where can there be another Allah besides you? If there had been another Allah, he would have destroyed all of us by now. Allah, he would have destroyed each and every one of us. Allah, but you are so loving, so forgiving, that in spite of all our sins, you are still giving us so much of ni'mats. Day and night, 24 hours of the day, oh my Allah, your bounties are being showered upon us. Allah, and we use each and every bounty that you bless us with for your disobedience. Oh my Allah, give us the tawfiq, give us the realization that we will never find peace and happiness in sins. Ey Allah, hum sab ki maghfirat kar de. Open the floodgates of your maghfirat. Open the floodgates of your rahmat. Ey Allah, forgive our major sins and our minor sins. Forgive the sins that we committed in the light of day or darkness of nights. Forgive the sins that we committed knowingly or unknowingly. Ya Allah, fill our hearts with so much of your love, so much of your love, that, oh Allah, it becomes extremely easy to do everything pleasing to you. And extremely easy to give up everything displeasing to you. Oh Allah, put so much of love of Rasul-e-Pak sallallahu alayhi wa sallam into our hearts that it becomes extremely easy to follow his Mubarak way of life and his Mubarak teachings, oh my beloved Allah. Ey mere pyare khuda, forgive the sins of our eyes. Forgive the sins of our ears. Forgive the sins of our tongues. Forgive the sins of our hands and feet. Forgive the sins of our heart and mind. Mere Allah, which moment of our life we have not been sinning? But oh my beloved Allah, you dearly love forgiveness. Change the direction of our hearts. Change the condition of our hearts. Change the root of our hearts. Change the thoughts of our hearts. Oh my beloved Allah, take us on the road that leads to you. Take us on the road that leads to Jannat. Take us on the road that leads to Rasulullah sallallahu alaihi wasallam.

May Allah distance us from the road that leads to hellfire. Distance us from the road that leads to shaitan and nafs. Allah, nafs and shaitan want to drag us down the gutters of shame, gutters of humiliation and disgrace and embarrassment. Oh Allah, nafs and shaitan want to drag us into the pit fire of hell. May Allah, and you want to take us out from the darkness and bring us into light. Mere Pyare Khuda, we are extremely weak. We succumb to the temptations of nafs and shaitan very easily. Allah, we make tawbah and break tawbah. We make tawbah and we break tawbah. We are not even sincere in our tawbah, oh my beloved Allah. But oh Allah, you are powerful, you are almighty. Ya Allah, you have the power of jazb, oh my beloved Allah. With your power of jazb, make each and every one of us your walis. Ya Allah, it is not difficult for you to make the entire ummat your walis. Ay mere pyare khuda, hum sab ko tere wali bana de. Ay Allah, taqwa wali zindagi naseeb farma de. Oh my beloved Allah, bless us with a life of taqwa. Bless us with a life of piety and righteousness. Allah, bless us with a life in which we restrain ourselves from all haram. Allah, bless us with a life in which we do all those things that are pleasing to you. Ay mere pyare khuda, quwwat jazb se hum sab ko apna wali bana de. Allah, nafs o shaitan ke raah se hume dur kar de. Ay mere pyare khuda, give us such a bond with you, such a bond with you, oh my beloved Allah. My beloved Allah, give us such a bond with you that nafs and shaitan cannot distance us from you. Amen. Ya Allah, the enjoyment that there is in bonding with you, O Allah, bless each and every one of us with it. Ay Allah, so many times we have seen that when two papers are stuck together firmly and strongly with the binding glue, then O Allah, if you want to separate them, they do not separate. They will tear apart, but they will not separate. Ay Allah, bind our hearts in such a manner with you and your Rasul sallallahu alayhi wa sallam, that if nafs and shaitan try to separate us, our heart will tear apart, but it will not separate. Ay mere Allah, teri aisi muhabbat de de. Ay Allah, let the ocean of noor flow in our hearts. Let the ocean of noor flow in our hearts. Ay mere pyare khuda, once your love comes into our hearts, then it'll become easy to make namaz 5 times a day. Ay Allah, at present a large part of the ummah finds it extremely difficult to even make 5 times namaz. Mere Allah, so much of your ni'mats and we cannot even make 5 times salat. And for the men folk with jamaat as far as possible. Ay mere pyare khuda, make it easy for us to make our namaz 5 times a day. Oh Allah, the Mubarak month of Ramadan is coming. Allah, already in the atmosphere we can inhale and smell the fragrance of the month of Ramadan. Oh Allah, my Allah, it is coming with all his anwarat and barakat and rahmat. Ay Allah, but we have made no preparation. We are still indulging in the same vices and sins. Our television programs are still not ending. Ay Allah, our movies and our cinemas and our theaters and our casinos and our gambling and our drugs and our adultery and fornication. And oh my Allah, Ramadan is so close, but we still cannot seem to give up our sins. Ay Allah, give us the tawfiq to give up all the sins before the month of Ramadan. Ay mere pyare khuda, make it easy for us to give zakat if it is due, to fast in the month of Ramadan, and to go for Hajj if it is farz. Oh Allah, give us the himmat and the courage to pay back to whomsoever whatever is due. Ay mere pyare khuda, give us the intentions which are firm and strong. Ya Allah, safeguard us from cheating, from deceiving, from causing any person harm or injury without justification. Oh my beloved Allah, bless us with the best of dunya and the best of akhirah. Ya Allah, bless us with long life, with good health. We are sick and ailing, oh my Allah. Ya Allah, we are sick and ailing. We are spiritually sick, oh Allah, and we are physically ill. Our heart is filled with malice, with greed, with envy, with pride, with jealousy, with evil passions and desires. Oh Allah, we acknowledge that we have made our hearts into garbage bags. But oh my beloved Allah, who else is there to purify it besides you? Ay mere Allah, tere siwa kaun isko paak kar sakta hai? Allah, so much of sewage goes into the sea, but one wave of the ocean and everything becomes paak.
Allah, the waters of the ocean remain park. Allah, even if we are drowning in the ocean of sins, oh my Allah, it is not difficult for you to take us out. Allah, even if our sins are more than the waves of the ocean, if our sins are more than the grain sand on earth, if our sins are more than the leaves of the trees, oh my Allah, if our sins are more than the drops of rain that fall from the heavens, if our sins are more than your entire creation put together, then to Allah, your forgiveness is much, much more than that. Just one drop from your ocean of forgiveness is sufficient to wash away our sins. Mere Allah hum sabko muzakka musaffa mujalla qulub ata farma, pakiza qulub ata farma. Fill our hearts with the noor of taqwa, fill our hearts with the noor of zuhd, fill our hearts with the noor of qanaat and satisfaction, fill our hearts, O Allah, with the noor of zikr and tilawat, fill our hearts with the noor of ibadat. 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respect and honor in this world. Respect in the qabr. Respect in the akhirat. O Allah, cause us to cross the pulsirat like lightning and enter into jannat without any reckoning. O my Allah, in the company of my beloved Rasul sallallahu alayhi wa sallam. Ah, very Allah, when you show us the day, O my Allah, when we see our Rasul sallallahu alayhi wa sallam, and O Allah, we enter into jannat in his company. Allah, we know we are not deserving of that. But oh Allah, what are we deserving of? Oh my Allah, we are worthless. We are insignificant. Whatever you have given us out of your ihsan. You have given us out of your mercy and kindness. You haven't given to us because we are deserving of it. Amen. Allah, you can... If you have to look at our sins, then you will order the earth to split open and swallow all of us. You will say, send the gale force winds to destroy us. Oh Allah... If you have to look at our sins, then you will cause earthquake to swallow us. Oh Allah, then you can cause all kinds of disaster in our lives. But oh my beloved Allah, you are forgiving, you are merciful, you dearly love forgiveness. Oh my Allah, you love to give even though the person is not deserving. Ya Allah, you are Kareem. Therefore we are seeking from you that enters into Jannat without any reckoning. Allah, this worldly life of us, of ours also, Ya Allah, make it a life of comfort and ease. Make it a life, O my Allah, of prosperity and happiness. Make it a life of contentment. Make it a life of joy. Make it a life of happiness. Ya Allah, safeguard us from all the azab of this world and the akhirah. Ey, mere pyare Allah, ہم سب کو اپنا بنا لے اگر تو ہمارا بن گیا تو سب کچھ ہمارا ہے اگر ایک تو نہیں میرا تو کوئی شے نہیں میری جو تو میرا تو سب میرا فلک میرا زمین میری Oh my Allah, if you become ours, then everything will be ours. If you are not ours, nothing will be ours. Our homes will not give us comfort. Our children will not be coolness of our eyes. Our businesses will not give us barakat. Oh Allah, our lives become miserable and tightened and narrowed. Ayyubere Allah, therefore we are seeking forgiveness for all our sins. Ya Allah, the entire ummah today is suffering all over the world. That ummah for whom my beloved Rasul sallallahu alayhi wa sallam's blood was shed. Allah, that ummah for whom he cried so much, oh Allah, that his musalla used to get wet with his tears. His ihram used to get wet with his tears. Allah, Nabi alayhi salatu wasalam used to stand whole night in prayer. His feet used to swell. Habere Allah, when he goes down in sajda, the intestines of animal is placed on his back. Allah, he was stoned in Taif. He was stoned in Uhud. Allah, so much of his blood and sweat has been shed for this ummah. Allah, so much of his tears have rolled for this ummah. Allah, that ummah today, when he is informed, is suffering all over in the world. How much of pain it must be causing him. We know, Allah, that it is because of our sins that we are suffering. We just do not have the courage and the himmat to give up sins. Ya Allah, in his time, the kuffar, the mushrikeen, the yahood and the nasara caused him pain and injury. Allah, آج ہم امتی ہو کر کے اپنے ہی نبی کو
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my beloved Allah. Ay Allah, humare hal par raham farmale. Oh Allah, do not test us in this world. We know that sometimes you send down disasters in the form of tests, oh my Allah. We know that sometimes, oh my beloved Allah, you send down your test, but oh Allah, we are extremely weak. Do not test us with weakness. Do not test us with sickness. Do not test us, oh my beloved Allah, with any other kind of problem. اے میرے اللہ, ہمیں تو بس معاف کر دے. اے اللہ, ہمارے ساتھ عفو و کرم کا معاملہ فرما. اے اللہ, عفو و کرم کا معاملہ فرما. اے اللہ, the enemies of Islam, give them ہدایت. اے اللہ, it is our weakness that we did not present to them Islam. اے میرے پیارے خدا, they haven't seen Islam in our lives. They haven't seen Islam in our trade and business. They haven't seen Islam in any dealing of ours with them. اے میرے پیارے خدا, give them ہدایت. But oh Allah, if they know what is Islam, they have made up their mind that they are not going to be of any benefit to the Muslim Ummah. They are going to bring about destruction of the Muslim Ummah. Then, oh Allah, you to destroy them like you destroyed the Aad and Samud. Shake the ground beneath their feet. Cause their planes to crash, oh my Allah. Ya Re Khuda, create division and disunity amongst their ranks. Allah, send down the angels and assist and help the Mujahideen. Allah, Palestine ke Mujahideen ki madad farma. 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We know if you are going to look at our sins, then we deserve nothing but destruction and azab and punishment. But oh Allah, if you look at the tears that flowed from the eyes of my beloved Rasul sallallahu alayhi wasallam, then oh my Allah, we have great hope of forgiveness. اے میرے اللہ, ہمیں معاف کر دے. اے اللہ, اس دنیا کو چھوڑ کر جانا ہے, تیرے پاس آنا ہے, تجھے منہ دکھانا ہے, تیرے سامنے کھڑا ہونا ہے. میرے اللہ, we have got no good deeds to our credit which we can present before you. Ay Allah, therefore before our departure from this world, give us the tawfiq of sincere tawbah from all sins. اے میرے اللہ, نبی پاک صلی اللہ علیہ وسلم made duas for the ummat all his life. اے اللہ, all the duas of goodness for the ummah that he made, bless us with that goodness. Bless our parents with that goodness, our wives and children with that goodness, the entire ummah with that goodness, and from all the mischief and corruption and fitnas that he asked for protection. Oh Allah, protect the entire ummah of Rasulullah sallallahu alayhi wa sallam. Ay Allah, death is going to come. It is inevitable, and we don't know when it is going to come. Ya Allah, don't let the angel of death find us in adultery, in fornication, in a cinema, in a theater, in a disco, in a nightclub, popping drugs into our mouth or bottle of wine in our hands. Oh my Allah, the ummah is dying today in so many haram places. Ay Allah, there was a time when the ummah used to die. The ummatis used to die reading the Quran Sharif. The ummatis used to die making zikr of yours. The ummatis used to die, oh Allah, in jihad. The ummatis used to die, oh Allah, in some good deed or the other. Or at least, oh Allah, not in any kind of sin. Amen. But oh my beloved Allah, today the ummatis are dying in different places. Ya Allah, when our time of death comes, don't let the angel of death find us in any haram action. Take us to Madina Tayyiba and bless us with shahadat in that Mubarak land and with burial in Jannatul Baqi, so that when the winds of rahmat blow over the Jannatul Baqi, we too may be forgiven. Ya Allah, jitne bhi deeni kaam ho rahe, sab ko qubool farma. 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

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Since the beginning of Ramadan, after the Taraweeh prayers, we have been doing one or two couplets from Hazrat Khwaja Sahib Rahmatullah Alayh's Muraqabah of Maut. Last night, there being a new audience altogether, so we did جگہ جی لگانے کی دنیا نہیں ہے، یہ عبرت کی جا ہے، تماشا نہیں ہے. But now we get back to a few couplets that are still left here. We'll take one more tonight. Of course, we have discussed different angles, that whether the person is a minister, whether it is a king, whether he is in high position or whether he is in low position, whether the person is black or white, whether he is short or tall, whether the person is a Jew, Christian, Hindu, or is a Muslim. Nobody has got any kind of difference of opinion with regard to mouth itself. With regard to death itself, there is no difference of opinion. Everyone in the world agrees that there is such a thing as death. The differences can be after that, what happens when the person after he dies, then what happens. So some will say he turns to dust and that's the end of his life. And some will believe in reincarnation. Now reincarnation again, they say if the person was a bad person, then he will reappear in the form of some kind of animal or some kind of, say for example, a donkey or a pig or a swine or something of that kind. As a punishment, he will come up in a different form altogether. And if he was a good person, then he'll come in a good form. But now that doesn't make sense, because if the person was a bad person, he cheated, he deceived, he murdered, the person did injustice, he oppressed, he tyrannized, and then he died, turned to dust, and then he returned to this world as a donkey. So now what does the donkey know that why it came by donkey? Will the donkey know why it was with, that it is being punished because at one time he was a human being and he did injustice? Doesn't even make sense, not logical. And look at the Islamic belief that the person will be resurrected, he'll be given life again, and then he will have to answer for all his doings and actions. He will not be allowed to get away. Therefore Allah Tabaraka wa Ta'ala gives many opportunities in this world that the person must wipe out that slate. He must clean up that heart. And if he has been engaged in wrong doings, so then in this life the person must make amends. If he has done injustice to people, he must ask for forgiveness here in this world. If he has been abusive to his wife, to his children, to his parents, to the neighbors, then he must not wait for the hereafter. There the people will run from their fathers, mothers, brothers, sisters, wives, children, everybody will run, make nafsi, nafsi. So the person has to make the amends here. In the same way, if the person has got namaz, roza, zakat, qaza, then he must start here. Yes, that is a different issue altogether, that on the day of Qiyamah, many people will get forgiven. Allah Tabaraka wa Ta'ala will make the opposite party happy by giving the person great rewards because of some good deed that this person did. But that is like an amnesty, that the governments of the time give some amnesty. If there is an inauguration of the president, then if they say 100,000 prisoners will be released on the day that there will be an inauguration of the president of the country, so there will be a release of 100,000 prisoners. So now, does that mean, will any person in his true senses say that let me go and commit some theft today because tomorrow is inauguration, so I will be released tomorrow? The person doesn't do that. On the hope of release, just because there's an inauguration and the president normally releases many people, so the person is not going to purposely go into jail because he doesn't know whether he will be released or not. Does he know? They don't inform the crook beforehand. Then no problem, tomorrow you must go and break into somebody's shop and hold up somebody, because 3 days' time there will be inauguration, so we'll release you. If they had to announce like that, there will be no shop left unburgled.
That is the president's prerogative. He will decide on that day who he wants to release, which categories he wants to release. So what do we know on the day of Qiyamah, which categories Allah Tabaraka wa Ta'ala will release and send into Jannat? And Allah Ta'ala will pay and compensate those people who had been harmed in some way with rewards from His side. And when they will look at those rewards, they will say, Ya Allah, what are we going to ask this person for justice now? Or where are we going to ask You to do justice and punish this person for the wrongs that he did to us? We rather take all those big, big palaces in Jannat. Now, that is the prerogative of Allah Tabaraka wa Ta'ala. He will decide on that day. We don't know. Therefore, when we say taqdeer, our risk is in taqdeer. Everybody believes, we all will say, our risk is taqdeer. But does anybody after that say, because it is in taqdeer, so why should we go to our business houses? Why should we go to our professions? Let us lock our doors and stay at home. It will fall from the skies and come into the houses because it is in taqdeer. Because we don't know what is written in our taqdeer. Allah Ta'ala has made this world a world of means, so we will have to go to the bazaars and marketplaces. One person wanted to test taqdeer. He said, whatever risk is in taqdeer, you get. So he said, I'm not going to ask anybody anything. I'm going to go and sit down where the travelers normally pass. But I'm not going to go and work. I'm not going to go and buy food. I'm not going to ask for any kind of bread or sandwich or anything, nothing. And see, what is in my taqdeer, I will definitely get. So even in sit down, like how we have all our petrol stations and service stations with their restaurants and other things. So he went and parked himself like that, somewhere near where travelers used to get off and open the picnic baskets, have picnic and then move on. So now he sat near the people that used to come. So one group came, they had a nice picnic, they didn't ask him anything and they moved on. Then another one came, again they didn't ask him anything, they ate to their fill and they moved on. Now it went on like that, he's getting more and more hungry now. But he said he's not going to ask anybody. Finally, he couldn't bear the hunger. So when another party came and they opened up the sandwiches, so he made So when they saw him, they said, come, join us, join us. So then he looked for that Maulana who said everything in taqdeer. He said, Maulana, one thing you forgot, you have to cough also. He said, you get what is in your taqdeer, but you have to do a little bit of coughing. So he says, you see, that is that coughing that we are telling you that you have to do, you have to go a little bit to the bazaars. So just as we accept that, in the same way we believe that there is such a thing as Allah Tabaraka wa Ta'ala forgiving on the day of Qiyamah. Many, many people will get forgiven. But can we say that we will be amongst those people? We don't know. So therefore our duty is to do that which is right, to distance ourselves from that which is haram and forbidden, to do everything pleasing to Allah Ta'ala and His Nabi alayhi salatu wasalam. And thereafter we do exactly what the Sahaba Ikram radiallahu anhu ajma'in did, that they did everything but they still said, Ya Allah, make us maaf. We haven't been able to do justice. Not like us, that after little ibadat, then we brag about our ibadat. And especially if the person stayed awake the whole night, so then now that became a means of his great status and position. So they didn't do that. They made whatever, or they did whatever had to be done, and then they still said, Ya Allah, forgive us. So death is a certainty, and we believe in resurrection and accountability on the day of judgment. So we have been discussing the different angles of accountability, and that whatever a person does in this world, or whatever position he reaches, or whatever kind of wealth he may have, or all the palaces and the beautiful homes and cars, all that is immaterial. If he has got piety and taqwa, then those things will be of benefit to him, and then there is nothing wrong in making use of the ni'mats of Allah Ta'ala. But if he doesn't have taqwa, then he will leave behind everything here. So that it is not how much a person has or how much he doesn't have. Allah Ta'ala did not make that as the gauge. The gauge is that how obedient the person was to Allah Ta'ala and His Nabi alayhi salatu wasalam. So the last what we did here was
یہ منقش سانپ ہے ڈس جائے گا، رہن غافل یاد رکھ پچھتائے گا۔ حسن ظاہر پر اگر تو جائے گا، عالم فانی سے دھوکا کھائے گا۔ یہ منقش سانپ ہے ڈس جائے گا، رہن غافل یاد رکھ پچھتائے گا۔ ایک دن مرنا ہے آخر موت ہے، کر 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The beauties of this world, that which is permissible to make use of, the person makes use of. But that which is haram and forbidden for us to see, or those things which are the person's passion, but those passions are haram passions. So then irrespective of what kind of pain the person has to take on his heart, on his physical heart, spiritual heart, but he takes that pain. He says, because my Allah, if He is pleased with me, so then it is greater than even Jannat. And if my Allah Ta'ala is displeased with me, it is worse than the azab of Jahannam. So therefore he takes that pain, but he does not disobey Allah Ta'ala and His Rasul Sallallahu Alaihi Wasallam, because that is rebellion. That very Allah who blessed us with all the ni'mats and bounties, and we use those same ni'mats for his disobedience, that's rebellion, that's treason. So therefore we must consider that as a munakkash sam, a snake with a beautiful skin. And just as we run from that kind of snake, so we must make firar ilallah, fa firru ilallah. Turn towards Allah tabarak wa ta'ala, change the direction of the thoughts. Talk to some friend, read some good literature, listen to some good tape, or even something that's permissible. Engage in that, eat, drink, do something, but run from sins. Allah tabaraka wa ta'ala's wrath and anger is focused on those areas and those places of sins. But it is just that Allah ta'ala is very, very tolerant, very, very merciful, very, very forgiving, very, very kind. And He gives a long rope. One person stole in the time of Hazrat Umar radiallahu ta'ala, or he drank wine or something of that kind, and he said, this is the first time. When he got arrested and caught, he said, this is the first time I did it. Hazrat Umar radiallahu ta'ala said, the adatullah is not that you get caught the first time you do something. Can happen, but that is not the adat, and Allah tabaraka wa ta'ala generally gives the person an opportunity to repent, to make tawbah. And when they made some investigation, they found that he had repeated those offenses, but he was not caught. Allah Ta'ala gave him a chance to make tawbah, but he didn't do it. So most of the people, Allah Tabaraka wa Ta'ala must protect us, because we also become persistent in our sins. And the person who is persistent in his sins, he goes on and he says, I'm not getting caught, there's no embarrassment, no shame, no disgrace coming. Then suddenly from out of the blue, he makes such a mistake that it gets exposed. And then he can't even show face to the society after that. Then he has to hide his face from society. So we must not take advantage. We must make tawbah, istighfar. If we made mistakes, we are human beings, make a lot of tawbah, a lot of istighfar, but there must be sincerity. How many times Allah tabaraka wa ta'ala gives us an opportunity to make tawbah? And He saves us. So many people are saved in such a kind of sins. But then they take that to mean that Allah tabaraka wa ta'ala has, na'uzu billah, turned His gaze the other way, so I can carry on now. I am not in the gaze of Allah ta'ala. But then he is exposing himself, he is on the brink of disaster after that. And then sudden grip comes, sudden grip, and that's worse. So make the best of the opportunities that Allah tabaraka wa ta'ala gives. Ek din marna hai, akhir maut hai.
The person has to leave this world, no matter what he may possess or what he may have or who he may have been and what position he holds. As I mentioned last night also, that there is a full vaaz. یہ ایک قبر پہ بے کسی بزبان حال ہے کہہ رہی یہ ایک قبر پہ بے کسی بزبان حال ہے کہہ رہی تمہیں آنکھیں چاہیے غافلو مجھے احتیاج بیان نہیں. Oh you indifferent ones, oh you negligent ones, the qabr is saying, oh you negligent ones, I don't have to give you any speech. There is no need for me to give you a speech. Look at my helplessness. The mayyat is saying from the qabr, as if. That means if the mayyat had a voice which could reach our ears, then it is saying that look at my condition, what I was in the outside world. I was walking on the surface of the earth with pride, with arrogance. My heart was filled with malice and with greed and with jealousy. My lust and my evil passions and desires knew no limits, and I engaged in all kinds of sins and vices. Now look at my condition. And if it is a pious and righteous person, then he is enjoying. Allah tabaraka wa ta'ala opens the door of Jannat for him. That fragrance comes into his grave. The grave doesn't remain like that 2x2 or 6 feet deep. But here we are talking about the helplessness, the qabrs. He says, تمہیں آنکھیں چاہیے غافلو مجھے احتیاج بیان نہیں. I don't have to give you any speech. That irrespective of who the person is, that is the end. The end. Total helplessness. People with huge bodies, great wrestlers, world-class boxers, presidents of superpowers, kings of oil wells. What was the final destination? Which oil well was connected to that grave? Which air conditioning was put in that grave? تمہیں آنکھیں چاہیے غافلو مجھے احتیاج بیان نہیں. 1001 times they have given the example of this emergency lights that we have. That they are plugged, so now it is charging, but from the outside we can't see anything. When it is fully charged, then if the lights have to go off suddenly, ESCOM switches off, or Itegweni municipality switches off, so then straight away that emergency light comes on and the darkness is removed. But there are two conditions. One is that it must be plugged in, and then it must be charged all the time. If it's plugged in but the switch is off, then too it's useless. So like that, in this world we are charging our emergency lights with our namaz, with our roza, with our zakat, with our tilawat, with our zikr, with our ibadat. It is like charging that emergency light. Then as soon as the person is laid to rest in the grave, then that emergency light comes on. So there's no darkness for him. There's noor all around. The roza comes, the salat comes, the zakat comes, the fasting comes, everything comes. I just spoke about Noor in his grave. Now this NUR504, please remove your car. Because there's definitely whoever is obstructed, there's no Noor in his heart. NUR504. دفن خود صدحا کیے زیر زمین پھر بھی مرنے کا نہیں حق الیقین تجھ سے بڑھ کر بھی کوئی غافل نہیں کچھ تو عبرت چاہیے نفس لعین ایک دن مرنا ہے آخر موت ہے کر لے جو کرنا ہے آخر موت ہے دفن خود صدحہ کیے زیر زمین. I think we discussed this, but in any case it came back, so there must have been some reason. دفن خود صدحا کیے زیر زمین. We buried so many people with our own hands underground. We put them underground. پھر بھی مرنے کا نہیں حق الیقین.
then too it seems as if we are not convinced that there is such a thing as mouth which will come upon us. All we need is every day for a little while, just close your eyes 2 minutes and picture that that is death. Finish. Now you see where the car is, where the business is, where the buildings are, where the gold and silver is, where the investments are. Everything left behind. Nothing went with that person. It's very sad sometimes when a person hasn't done anything and then he leaves this world. But he's got huge properties and big, big cars and big, big investments. Then he himself, if he's in Sakarat or is a little before Sakarat, now he finds it extremely difficult to leave this world. Extremely difficult. Because his heart is attached. So make use of the world, but don't let it get into the heart. So he said, Dafna khud sadha ki ye zehre zami. Hundreds of people you buried underground. Phir bhi marne ka nahi haqqul yaqeen. تجھ سے بڑھ کر بھی کوئی غافل نہیں کچھ تو عبرت چاہیے نفس لہی. So at least you should take some عبرت, some lesson. Oh you غافل and negligent one. Addressing us, he says, oh you غافل and negligent one. At least you should take some lesson. You are burying the person in the Qabristan and all around you are also graves. So take some lesson that one day we have to come the same route. But repeatedly I have said that the remembrance of their death does not prevent a person from making progress in this life. Great, great Sahaba Ikram radiallahu anhu majmain who had such remembrance of death. They were so pious and so God-fearing that they ruled over huge countries. They were in government positions, the highest government positions. But look at their life, balanced life. They made use of the ni'mats and bounties of Allah Ta'ala, but they didn't disobey Allah Ta'ala. So Allah Ta'ala gave them respect, honor, dignity in this world too, and in the qabr and in the akhirah. Great dignity and honor. They will be treated with like people who we call VIPs on the day of Qiyamah also. And yet they reach the highest positions. So this is what is required. And then we see the life will also become peaceful. And in sins there's nothing but restlessness, nothing but restlessness. But nafs-e-la'een doesn't allow us to understand that until the person finally is caught and is embarrassed and humiliated and disgraced. Then he realizes. So why must we wait for that kind of a situation? Stay clean, stay away from sins. Have khawf-e-khuda. Have muhabbat of Allah Ta'ala. And then Allah Tabaraka wa Ta'ala will give the person the best of dunya, the best of akhirat. Ek din marna hai, akhir maut hai. Kar le jo karna hai, akhir maut hai. So we'll stop here again tonight. I thought we'll take in some more. But whatever is discussed again, there's a new angle. Allah Tabaraka wa Ta'ala make it beneficial for me too and for you too. And I was announced last night or the night before last that there are many brothers here who are from outside in some local, and they've been going on and on about bay'at, bay'at, and I am one person that tries to prolong and postpone and delay taking the hand of somebody into my hand in a hurry. The person must first be convinced that he is making the right choice. Nowadays it is like a tashkil that we make, that I am bayat to so and so, you also become bayat to my sheikh. Whereas our blood group must meet. He can be the greatest boxer of the world, world class boxer. But if there is somebody requiring emergency blood, so they don't just take anybody's blood just because his world-class boxer takes his blood and transfuse it. They check blood grouping. Sometimes it doesn't meet. So like that, when it comes to our islahi matters and our spiritual matters also, there is a need for blood group to meet. That means there must be compatibility. The person must be first of all convinced that he is making the right choice. And he must not rush into it, because this is more important than even when the person is submitting his physical heart to a cardiologist.
Because if the cardiologist is a newly qualified cardiologist and is experimenting on this person, so then if he, at the most what will happen, he'll land in the Qabristan. Like that one Hakim Sahab, they say whenever he used to pass one Qabristan, then he used to cover his eyes like that and move. So they say, Hakim Sahab, what is this? Every time you pass this Qabristan, you cover your eyes, Allah Ta'ala gave you sight and you blindfold yourself. He said, the problem is that most of them in this Qabristan, my medication made them reach there. So I feel a bit ashamed to go past there. So at the most what will happen is that person will go to the Qabristan. But if he has made the wrong choice, he's made a mistake in the choice of the Shaykh, the Peer Sahab that he has chosen, if that Peer Sahab hasn't got Quran and Sunnah in his life, and his maqsad and niyat is also nothing but the money, the property, and some people even ran away with the murid's wives also. It is happening, it's so common. Look at the kinds of abuses that is taking place. Inna lillah. Wherever there is deen, there will also be shaitan. Wherever there are good doctors, there will also be bad doctors. Don't we get amongst the doctors also? So many, aren't they brought up by the disciplinary council for abuse? Like that, whether it's lawyers, it's teachers, doctors, in every field you'll get the good and the bad. So in amongst the peer sahabs also, there'll be good, there'll be bad. Among the mashayikh also, some will be those who are really following the Quran and Sunnah, and their maqsad and niyat also is nothing but to connect themselves and those who become bayat to Allah tabaraka wa ta'ala. No other maqsad. And then they have also experience of how to guide a person, take him out of that ocean of sins in which he is drowning. Some people will have to be praised, congratulated and brought up. Somebody will have to be brought down if he's got pride and arrogance in him, or it could come, the pride and arrogance. There are different situations, but those who are the true mashayikh, and in every age and time Allah tabaraka wa ta'ala keeps such kind of people, because the ayat of the Quran Sharif says, Ya ayyuhalladhina amanu taqullah wa kunu ma'as sadiqeen. Fiya Allah ta'ala, you believers, and join the truthful ones. So if there's no truthful ones, if there's no sadiqeen, no muttaqeen in the world, then this ayat of the Quran Sharif, na'uzu billah, will be incorrect. How can Allah ta'ala say that you must join, but He doesn't keep such kind of people in the world? Can be sometimes a scarcity, a person has to search. But if the father is saying that every morning you must drink 1 liter milk, tells his child, every morning you must drink 1 liter milk. But he doesn't provide the 1 liter milk. So what will the child say, that you are ordering me to drink 1 liter milk, where must I bring the milk from? There must be some milk somewhere for me to drink. So like that, Allah Ta'ala is ordering the join, the sadiqeen. So there must be some sadiqeen that he has got whom we can join. So this has become another field now. At one time there were not so many peer sahabs and sheikh sahabs and murideen and things like that. There wasn't. In South Africa we had everything in stages. At one time there were not much madaris, not much khanqas, not much tabligh work, not much of publication, not much of this, not much of that, not much of huffaz, not much of ulama, not much of muftis. But as the time went along, now we've got so much. So when there's too many also, that time you have to be extra careful. That who do we give our hand into? So there's no tashkil. And those who are kamil mashayikh, they will never say that I am perfect, I am experienced and I am pious and I am righteous and I am really Quran and Sunnah, therefore come and become bayat on my hand. They will never make that tashkil. They will never say come and come bayat on my hand. If somebody asks also, they'll say try somewhere else, go see here, make some istikhara, go here, go there, to test the person if he's sincere also, and to make sure that he doesn't do it emotionally. Because this is like asking for islah. As far as fatwas are concerned, you follow any mufti of your choice when it comes to issues where there is difference of opinion. Then this is
A true Shaykh is not going to tell you, you must follow my fatwa. Fatwa, you follow whom you want. But when it comes to Islah, then there the person considers his Shaykh as to be the one most experienced and the most beneficial. He considers his Shaykh to be anfa', the most beneficial. There can be sometime in one city, in one town, 10 doctors, and all of them qualified from the same institution. And each and every one of them had a good qualification also. But if the person has got a heart problem, if there are 10 cardiologists, so he doesn't say because all of them qualified from one institution and all of them are good, so therefore I must go one day here, one day there, one day there, one day there, and go to all of them for my heart problem. He will find out from people that who has had more patients and which person Allah tabaraka wa ta'ala put more shifa in his hands for the patients that came to him. One or two along the line could have died also, but the majority received shifa. So the person will choose that person for his heart, physical heart. But he's not going to condemn the others, he's not going to disrespect the others, he's not going to degrade the others. He will respect them too, but just that he will say that I have chosen so and so. That's all there is. So this is what bayat is all about. That the person must look, he must observe, he must correspond, he must travel, he must attend some programs, he must be satisfied that he is choosing someone who is not concerned about that person's wealth and property and anything else. There are some peer sahabs, they've also got subscription fees. Monthly must send subscription. Registration fee, this fee, that fee. Go out in the world and see what is happening. Then there is as if it's a sale. Taweezes. And for this and for that, nothing but charge and charge and charge. No ikhlas. One person said that one peer sahab said that you got 6 jinns and it will cost you 3,000 rand for each one to be removed. So it will be 18,000 rand. So now he said, what must I do? I said, even if you had one, you would have been dancing. And you got 6 and you saw calm and comfortable. One would have made you dance. And you got 6 and still nothing is happening. I said, by any case, tell him, okay, you tie each one, show it to me. Then I pay you. And also negotiate some discount. Inna lillahi wa inna ilayhi raji'un. Now will that person learn anything from such kind of person? So we are very sharp when it comes to our businesses, we are very sharp. There we don't just supply to anybody and just sign blank checks for everybody. There, why are we so sharp? In dunya we are so alert and so sharp, but when it comes to deen, then where is our aqal then? Tumhari aqal dunya mein kya kar gayi, magar deen mein wo kahan mar gayi? Tumhari aqal dunya mein kya kar gayi? Look at what man made. But when it comes to deen, what happened to the aqal? So just as they also, we make a choice who to deal with when it comes to very major transactions. So in the same way here also, the person has to be careful, he has to be on guard. He must not make a mistake because his deen is at stake. The deen of the person which will lead him to Jahannam if he has to take the wrong road. And how many people later then they regret, why did I make this choice? So instead of that, the person must not rush. But the whole environment is such that there is a kind of a tashkil. People are going and canvassing for murids. Come my murid, come my murid. And the true Allah wallahs, they are not going to chase. If that murid is interested in his islah, then alhamdulillah. Yes, they have a deep-hearted pain for the ummah at large and for everybody. They'll make dua for them. They'll go out of their way to try and give nasihat and advice and bring the person out of his
sins and evil. But as far as bayat is concerned, they won't rush the person into it. So those who are deciding to take bayat, these are the three conditions. First of all, they must be aqidat, azmat and muhabbat. The first part is aqidat, azmat, muhabbat. All three go together. That you must first be convinced, certain, that we are making the right choice. Then you must have that kind of muhabbat also. Shaitan did not have the ishq of Allah tabaraka wa ta'ala. That's all. He was an alim also, he was an arif also, and he was an abid also. But he was not an ashiq. So therefore he did not obey Allah tabaraka wa ta'ala's command. So when the person is saying, I want to become bayat, then he must be an ashiq also. And he must have that kind of aqidat and muhabbat. And azmat also. Muhabbat and azmat must go together. But that will happen when the person is choosing a shaykh who does not have any kind of greed in his heart, and his maqsad is to connect that murid also with Allah Ta'ala's treasures. That person who's got his gaze on the jayb of the person and of the pockets of the person, how can he connect that person with Allah Tabaraka wa Ta'ala's treasures? He who himself believes that all my risk and sustenance comes from this person, these murids of mine, so then how can he connect them with Allah Ta'ala? Yes, that's a different thing. Allah Ta'ala sends through different sources. So then he must be grateful, make shukr of Allah Ta'ala and make dua. That in all our activities, everybody, the parents, they become the means of providing for the children. So they haven't become Allah. But it becomes necessary for the children to respect those parents and to thank them for that and be grateful to them. So like that, azmat, we're not going to go into too much of detail. I've been explaining this all the time. That there must be azmat, there must be muhabbat, there must be aqidat. And when the person now becomes bay'at, so then there must be ittila. I mentioned the other night also that we can have some kind of kashf. The person can, a Shaykh, a Kamil can have sometimes some kind of observation. He can see, he can sense, he can notice, he can sometime get some kashf. But they don't take that as evidence. They are not going to just reprimand on what came in their heart and mind. They are going to wait to observe and to see. When that person will make that mistake in front of him, then he will tell him. But they're not going to go and chase and go to every murid and say, yes, what's your problem, what's your problem, what's your problem. He became bayat, now it is his duty to say what's his problem. We have all our doctors, specialists, surgeons. Now they don't go door to door, say, you got any problem, you got any problem, come to my surgery. Have you seen? What you'll think of that person now, he's taking his bag and going door to door, you got any problem? Of course, that person will be very compassionate. Person will say, mashallah, at least we got someone like that. So that is what we mean by the jamaats, going out, calling the people, creating talab in their hearts, the mashayikh creating talab through their bayans, waaz, nasiha, that's a different thing. But to tell them now, come bayat, that's a different issue altogether. Like that doctor who goes around or talks on the radio station or he makes publications and informs the people that if you got these symptoms, then it is cancer, these symptoms, then it is a lung cancer, and these symptoms, then it is brain cancer, and these symptoms, then it is AIDS, and these symptoms, then it is something else. Now, if he's informing, then we'll say that at least he's passing on his information and creating the talab in that person's heart. Then now check yourself. Do I have these symptoms? Am I coughing a lot? Am I coughing blood? What's the breathing condition? All those symptoms that they will give. So now if he's got it, now he must go to the doctor. So that is what we will do. But he won't say, now you must come to my surgery. Now you must go to whichever surgery or whichever surgeon or whichever specialist you have got compatibility.

the best lecturers in the world. Now he took admission. And after that he kept on touring the country. He never went in there for lessons. And he didn't write examinations. So will he ever qualify? Now if he brags that I had taken admission in the best university of the world, so what kind of university was that? That they didn't give me qualification. So he said, you stupid. After taking admission, how many lessons did you attend? And how hard did you work? And how many exams did you write? In other words, after that, now the prescriptions of giving up sins or of progress in the spirituality, now what is given, the person has to make some effort, he has to apply himself, and it's nothing. If the sheikh is a kamil sheikh, he looks at the condition of the person. He doesn't just give one prescription of wazifas, 10,000 this and 100,000 that, because the person will get dehydrated. And as I mentioned that day, then when he'll get some bijli in his head, he'll think it's tajalli. Because of dehydration, now he's getting all kinds of visions. Now he'll say that I've reached a very high stage. In the meantime, he's become pagal. So now somebody said, how can wazifas make a person pagal and mad? I said, if somebody tells you that apple a day keeps the doctor away. That's what we heard from our childhood days, because a lot of vitamins. So now this person says it's a wonderful thing. So why should I not eat 365 days apples one day? Whole year's apples, eats it in one day. So what will happen to him? So there has to be a tadrij. The baby, you can't first day feed biryani. Baby was just born, he said, give biryani. On the first day somebody gives biryani to the baby, what will happen? You must first give it a little bit of milk, mother's milk, then some little bit they give some porridge and all that, some cerelac and some other things, and then slowly the baby, when it's growing and now it's ready for biryani, then you give biryani. So like that, the Sheikh Kamil will take the person gradually. It's a whole process. Allah tabaraka wa ta'ala, with his fazal and kindness, he takes the work. The way can we really plan and program and say that this person will come out if you have to give him this or do that. So that is the final thing. So there has to be ittila, ittiba, after the aqidat, azmat, muhabbat. Then of course, the person must increase his knowledge. It must not be just read wazifa. And the wazifa also is not go to the seaside, stand on one leg and read some lengthy wazifa. Some peer sahab, they say, must go to the seaside, stand on one leg at night when the moon is out, and then read certain wazifa. Then you will get some jinn tabe. Now was that bayat for the purpose of making jinnat tabe? And then they suffer after that. So ilm also we have to increase. Read the Quran Sharif, read the translation, read the tafsir, 1-2 pages at a time. Read Hadith Sharif literature, which is related to all our daily activities. Read some masail of jurisprudence and fiqh from authentic kitabs on namaz, roza, zakat, hajj, buying, selling, transactions, inheritance, nikah, talaq. Read that slowly, few masalas. Make your basic tajweed at least right. Must be able to read the Quran Sharif properly. Learn few surahs properly. Make our namaz right. Put our transactions right. Put our dealings right. Then that is what is true bayat. Otherwise it is just barkat bayat. It's a barkat. People say, want to come bayat for barkat. So then that's all, you get barkat finished. Those brothers who wish to become bay'at, first listen to my Shaykh Hazar Shah Hakim Muhammad Akhtar Sahib Dawud Barakatuhum's one very beautiful poetry on suluk and tasawwuf, that what is really required from the Shaykh. He wrote to his Shaykh Hazar Shah Abdul Ghani Sahib Rahmatullah Ali. So tonight we got Mawlana Mustafa Kamil, who will read it to us inshallah. Mawlana Khan. He didn't come. Right, come Mawlana Salman. Looks like it was in your taqdeer to read it again.

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From the ocean of love of Allah تبارک و تعالی, the drink that you have drank, now give me also a goblet, give me also a cup, give me also the drink of the محبت of Allah تبارک و تعالی. That is what he wants. Now if that sheikh doesn't have any kind of drink of the محبت of Allah تعالی, then where can he give somebody else to drink? میری اصلاح کی بھی دعا دے. That's all we want. He's saying, give me dua of islah, that Ya Allah, make me right, make me obedient, make me nek, make me salih. 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Give me such kind of prescription, such kind of tarbiyah, such kind of ilm and such kind of amal, nasihat, that I become connected with my Mawla. That is what I want in my life. Everything else the person will get, whatever is in his taqdeer. But here he is asking for jam-e ulfat and for islah. Okay, sit on top of that. Let's carry on.

Shaki Mohd Akhtar Saad Ahmad Barakatuh, my Shaykh and Murshid. You can sense from his Ash'ar this Ma'rifat Kalam. Now he's saying that Mujhko nafrat ho har maasiyat hai, rooha ko meri aisi dawa de. Oh my Shaykh, I haven't become bayat to you just for barkat. I must get hatred for every kind of sin. There must be a hatred, there must be a dislike, because Allah Ta'ala dislikes it. So therefore, I must also dislike, I must hate sins, abhor sins, distance myself from sins. Ruha ko meri aisi dawa de. Give my soul a medication for my soul. Such kind of medication that I get hatred for sins, hatred for disobedience of Allah Tabaraka wa Ta'ala. Okay.

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There will be some kind of demand of the nafs towards sins. Shaitan will tempt towards sins. But he say, oh my Shaykh, make dua to Allah tabaraka wa ta'ala, that if there is such kind of taqaza that's coming in my heart of committing sin, so I don't become overpowered by that taqaza. I must remain dominant. I must overpower that taqaza. I must suppress that desire. I must not become a slave of desires. I must not become a slave of nafs and shaitan. I must remain the slave of my Allah. هُنَ مَغْلُوبَ هِمَّتْ خُدَالِهِ.

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Okay.

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My Allah, how many times I have tried, but every time I try I seem to fail. But you have got the power of jazb, you got the power of pull. So pull us towards you with that power of jazb. Give us that himmat, give us that courage. It's like how a person goes into a lift and now he's got to go 100 floors, 200 floors. Now when he looks up, he says, hi, how am I going to climb? How am I going to reach there? But that lift has got the power of jazb. You press two buttons, one button, 150th floor, and now they're going even higher than that in floors, in Dubai and other places. So the person presses one button and next minute is there. The lift pulled him up, took him there. So say, Ya Allah, if man has got that technology that he can pull the man right up, then what is it difficult for you, my Allah? That with your power of jazb you make us yours from the Ahle Taqwa. Because if you're going to leave it to us, we will fail. We don't have the himmat and the courage. But create those conditions for us where we are pulled towards you. And we become from the people of taqwa. We become from the people who are beloved to you. We become yours and you become ours. But that person has to step into the lift and press some buttons. Even though that lift has got that power, but if he sits in his house and he says, I want to reach the 100th floor of the towers, will he ever reach the 100th floor? He won't even reach the first floor. He must walk to the lift, go inside, press some button, then that lift will pull him up. So we also have to take that step towards Allah Ta'ala with sincere tawbah, istighfar, repentance, and as a willpower. If there's poison there and somebody says, drink it, how strong our willpower, we'll never drink it. So why is it when it comes to sins, why is it when it comes to evil passions and desires, when it comes to wine, women and song, then and haram, then where is our himmat then?

ولی کامل عارف باللہ ہی سینگ دیٹ اپنے اختر کو رسوا نہ کرنا, ان کے عیبوں کو یا رب چھپا دے. Don't cause any embarrassment and shame and disgrace to come upon your akhtar. And yet he's an arif billah and the world is recognizing him as a person of very great taqwa and piety. But that is a sign of the true Allah walas. So we say, we take our name and we say, I will say, apne yunus ko ruswa na karna. Apne yunus ko ruswa na karna. Unke aibo ko ya rab chupa de. Ya Allah, don't cause any embarrassment, disgrace, shame and humiliation to come upon your Yunus. Conceal his weaknesses, his shortcomings, his sins, his faults, his mistakes. To each one, that is what is required. Apne akhtar ko ruswa na karna, unke aibo ko ya rab chupa de. If Allah Ta'ala exposes the weaknesses, the shortcomings and the faults, then the person has got no fish to hide. Everything comes out and one after the other it comes out. It's like the cat. Maybe a dirty example, but sometimes these dirty examples are for Islam. The cat, every time you will find it digging in the sand somewhere and passing its stool and then covering it with a little bit of sand. But when it covers it with the sand, then after that, it thinks that I have hidden, I have concealed my filth. Then after some time again, it digs somewhere else and conceals it. Then digs somewhere else and conceals it. And the cat is happy, all concealed. Then one rain comes and all the filth is exposed. All the sand that it covered lightly over that filth, all moved out, and everybody is there now to see the different places that the cat covered its filth. The person commits sin here, he commits there. Allah Ta'ala conceals it. But when the person becomes persistent and does not want to give up those sins, then one rain and finish. After that, everything exposes. Then the person got no place to hide. Allah Ta'ala protect us. Allah Ta'ala make our hifazat. Allah Ta'ala conceal our weaknesses, our shortcomings, our sins, our vices, our evils, our faults. Allah Ta'ala give us so much of His muhabbat and ishq of Nabi alayhi salatu wasalam that we become His obedient servants and true slaves of Nabi alayhi salatu wasalam. Alright, now there's quite a number of you all who want to become bayat, so just stay where you are. I will read the khutbah and then you read after me, or you say after me when I say we're making tawbah from this, tawbah from that. As far as the tawbah is concerned, everybody can make the tawbah. In tawbah there's no such thing that you have to be bayat to make tawbah. But when I say we're entering the silsila, becoming bayat, then they only, those people who are becoming bayat will join. And also those who have already become bayat, you can renew your bayat. There are lots of sisters of ours also. They have been phoning for bayat. So they have been informed that they'll be tonight. And they are listening over the receivers. So you will also repeat the same thing that I'm saying to the men folk here in the masjid. And your bayat will be accepted too. Nabi alayhi salatu wasalam did not take the hand of any woman into his hand. They came before him with parda. So those peer sahabs who don't take that into consideration and they take the hands into their hands and the things that are happening, Allah tabaraka wa ta'ala make our hifazat. Those who are in the front, few of you will come over here. And the others can put their hands on the shoulders. Don't push anybody and be comfortable. For the light of now. Alhamdulillah, nahmaduhu wa nasta'inuhu wa nastaghfiruhu wa nu'minu bihi wa natawakkalu alayhi. 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

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Now say after me, O Allah, we have believed in you, in your angels, in your books, in your messengers, in the day of judgment, in life after death, in taqdeer, in jannat and jahannam, in Rasulullah sallallahu alayhi wa sallam as your final messenger, the Holy Quran as the final book, and in all things brought by Rasulullah sallallahu alayhi wa sallam. We will pray five times a day, fast in Ramadan, give zakat if due, go for hajj if farz. Oh Allah, we make sincere tawbah from all sins, major and minor, sins of our eyes, sins of our ears, sins of our tongues, sins of our hands and feet, sins of our heart and mind. Oh Allah, give us the himmat not to return to those sins again. We pledge not to return to them. Accidentally again, if we commit some sin, then we'll make plenty of tawbah. Oh Allah, we will start our qazas. We'll pay the zakat that is due. Fulfill the rights of people. Return to whomsoever, whatever is due. Oh Allah. Now only those who are becoming bayat. We are entering the silsila Qadiriyya, Naqshbandiyya, Saharwardiyya, Chishtiyya. Oh Allah. We are becoming bayat upon the hands of your insignificant slave and servant Yunus Patel. Make this bayat a means of our hidayat and acceptance of our tawbah. الحمد لله رب العالمين والصلاة والسلام على سيد الأنبياء والمرسلين صلى الله عليه وعلى آله وأصحابه أجمعين يا أرحم الراحمين يا أرحم الراحمين يا أرحم الراحمين يا أرحم الراحمين يا ذا الجلال والإكرام يا ذا الجلال والإكرام يا ذا الجلال والإكرام. Ya Allah, these friends of mine and others who have become bayat tonight and those who have become bayat in the past, Ya Allah, they've expressed a good opinion with regards to this insignificant slave of yours. Ya Allah, they have got ikhlas in their niyat. Ay Rabbe Kareem, usko qubool kar le. Ya Allah, make it a means of barakat for them. Make it a means of hidayat for them. Ya Allah, make it a means of progress for them. Ya Allah, elevate their status and positions. Ya Allah, those of us who are in sins and evils and vices and
اے رب کریم, give us the himmat and courage through this bayat to come out of those sins and vices and evils. اے رب کریم, remove any obstacles in their path. اے رب کریم, put the love and محبت into the hearts of their parents and their families. اے رب کریم, give them the himmat, the courage and the strength to throw out of their homes and lives all those things that are causing such corruption. اے رب کریم, make each and every one nek and salih. Ya Allah, bless them with barakat in their rizq, barakat in their sustenance. Ya Rabbi Kareem, bless them with 100% halal rizq and sustenance in abundance. Ya Allah, in sabko nek bana de, ek bana de. Ya Allah, hum sabko Allah wala bana de. Ya Allah, with your power of just pull each and every one of us towards you. Distance us from nafs and shaitan. Distance us from nafs and shaitan. Ya Allah, among them those who are of marriageable age, then they are in search of partners. Bless them with pious, compatible marriage partners. Those who are in search of employment, give them halal risk through halal employment. Those who have got other worries, problems, anxieties, difficulties, with your fazl and kindness and ihsan, remove their difficulties and their problems and their worries so that they can concentrate on their ibadah, zikr, tilawat. Ya Rabbi Kareem, make their homes full of barakat, full of rahmat, full of noor. Ya Rabbi Kareem, make each and every one from the awliya-e siddiqeen, hum sab ko Allah wala bana de, apna qurb naseeb kar de, apni maarifat de, apna yaqeen de, apni zaat-e-ali par tawakkul de. Ya Allah, those who are married, bless them with marriage of bliss and happiness. Those who have children, make the children pious and righteous. Ya Allah, those who are studying, give them takmeel in their uloom. Ya Allah, those who are sick and ailing, give them shifa. Whether it is sahar, jadu, what jinn, whatever it may be, or physical ailments, Ya Allah, bless everybody with shifa. Ay Rabbe Kareem, hame apna bana le, hamara banja. There is no one for us besides you. In this Mubarak month of Ramadan, they have become bayat by Allah. Ya Allah, inke upar rahmat ki barish parge. Ya Allah, in sabko qubool kar le. Ay Rabbe Kareem, bless each and every one of us with forgiveness. Cause your rains of rahmat to shower upon us. Just, my beloved Allah, a few hours is left, just a few hours left of this Mubarak month. The days are going like hours, my Allah. Ay Rabbi Kareem, the day is going like a flame of fire that rises and disappears. The whole week is going like a day, and the month is going like a week. Ay Rabbi Kareem, so in reality, it's just a few hours that's left. Give us the tawfiq to do that which is pleasing to you. Make this Ramadan month that is full of barakat and rahmat for us. Overlook our shortcomings, weaknesses, faults, sins. We haven't been able to do justice to the fasting, tilawat, zikr, ibadat. 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Bless the ummat with that goodness. And from all the mischief, corruption, and fitna, he asks for protection. 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

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recitation of Surah Yasin, and I mentioned this before, and there is no difficulty or no reason why we should not repeat it over and over, because the Quran Sharif was revealed so that we may read it, understand it, and make amal in our lives, and then propagate the message of the Quran Sharif. Quran Sharif was to be recited, understood, make amal, and then propagate the message. And a person will have to repeatedly read the Quran Sharif in his life. In the namaz, he will keep on reading that same Suratul Fatiha. Up till now, we haven't heard of anyone saying that now I got tired of reading Suratul Fatiha, so therefore give some other surah now. Since when this Suratul Fatiha is being recited in the Salat? From the time that Nabi alayhi salatu wasalam informed us and ordered us to recite it, people are reciting, and it will carry on till the day of Qiyamah. Till Qiyamah day it will continue. Now the Nabi alayhi salatu wasalam said that this Surah Yasin is the heart of the Quran Sharif. It is the heart of the Quran Sharif. Nabi alayhi salatu wasalam, how much of virtues he gave for the recitation of Surah Yasin. Now I'm not going into that discussion. We are not discussing all the virtues and the tafsir of Surah Yasin. We have discussed on some other occasion some part of it. But because it was recited now, so it brought to mind again that incident, that dream of one person. The person saw that on the beachfront, Yasin Sharif Surah is there, on the ground. Yasin Sharif Surah is on the ground there, on the sands. And people are coming, Muslims dressed in Islamic garb and all kinds of garb, but they're running and coming, they jump on Surah Yasin and they go the other side. They come, they jump on Surah Yasin, and then they go the other side. Does it need an interpretation? Nabi alayhi salatu wasalam said Surah Yasin is the heart of the Quran Sharif. It's the heart of the Quran Sharif. He said everything has a heart, and the heart of the Quran Sharif is Surah Yasin. So what it means is that we are jumping on the heart of the Quran Sharif. In other words, the disobedience of Allah subhanahu wa ta'ala has reached that level and that stage that now the laws and ahkam of Allah subhanahu wa ta'ala are trampled beneath our feet, and it seems to cause no stir in our hearts. Again, don't misunderstand me. I'm not saying we cannot go and watch the waves of the ocean, or we cannot go for a swim in the waters of the sea or lake. What I am saying is that this is our condition. Holidays are coming now. So we will be there watching what?
all kinds of games that will be played there by naked and semi-naked people, or dressed in complete obscene type of garbs. And there will be lots of other kind of haram and immoral entertainment that will take place there. And who will be flooding it? We, who believe in Allah tabaraka wa ta'ala, in the day of judgment, we believe in Nabi alayhi salatu wasalam. Therefore, this Surah Yasin, although one of the virtues is that if you recite it over the person that is dying, the person that is in Sakrat, if you have to recite it, then it's a virtue. Allah tabaraka wa ta'ala will ease the Sakrat of the person, make his death easy. So that does not mean that Surah Yasin was revealed for the dying and for the dead. Surah Yasin ka nuzul isliye nahi hua tha ke marte ho par aur jo mar gaye us par padte raho. Surah Yasin was for the living, jo hayat hai, jo is dunya mein zinda hai. The Musalman who is alive and kicking, it was for him. That read Surah Yasin and see how Allah tabaraka wa ta'ala's waaz, Allah ta'ala gives waaz in Surah Yasin. What waaz can we give? What nasihats can we give? What bayan can we make? And what effect can our bayans really have? Look how Allah tabaraka wa ta'ala shakes the hearts with the ayat that are in Surah Yasin. If only we read it with understanding. Just take this one ayat. 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Their hands will speak. وَتَشْهَدُ أَرْجُلُهُمْ بِمَا كَانُوا يَكْسِبُونَ. Their feet will give testimony to what they have done. Places that they walked to. Places that they visited. Things that we saw. Our eyes, our ears, our hands, our feet. Allah tabaraka wa ta'ala will transfer that qudrat of speech which He has given to the tongue. It will be now be transferred to the parts of the body. And they will speak. I mentioned this on previous occasions, but we have a new audience all the time. This is nothing to doubt about. Insan has made his shoestring speak already. The dashboard speaks. The steering wheel speaks. All parts of the motor car body now seem to be speaking. They give direction. They warn you of things ahead. And they give so much of information. Before it was only on the instruments that were there. But now there's a voice also that tells you, you're running low on petrol. Your tire is going flat. There's no water in your radiator. Be careful, you will hit the wall at the back. Everything they seem to say now. Those people who are running the marathon, look at the kinds of shoes that they now wear. The kind of shoes that they wear and the kind of recording that the shoe does. Everything is recorded. At what speed you're running. The only thing they can't say is that after how many more kilometers you'll fall flat on the ground and go into another world. But otherwise it's recording his blood pressure, it is recording his, even his body, how it is functioning. They've got instruments that are recording that whilst the person is running. So when man can come up with such kind of technology, what is it difficult for Allah tabaraka wa ta'ala to transfer that power of speech which was given to the tongue now to the different parts of the body? What is it difficult? Because the tongue can speak the truth also and can speak a lot of lies also. The tongue speaks truth also and speaks a lot of lies. The tongue can make statements of kufr and the tongue can make statements of iman. The tongue can accept a person
as a wife through nikah, and that same tongue through few words of talaq, or words of talaq, again the person is gone. The wife is out of the nikah. Just statements, that same tongue. The person can make zikrullah with the tongue, the person can make tilawat of the Quran Sharif with that tongue, the person can make some good speech, nasihat, waz with that same tongue, the person can give such kind of advices and such kind of counseling that it will bring about reconciliation. If there is a family dispute, husband and wife are fighting, and the same words can create a great division. If the person wants to create division and make matters worse and disunite, then the same speech again will do that. So Allah tabaraka wa ta'ala will not allow this tongue to speak lies on the day of Qiyamah. It is a means, so it will be shut off completely. No lies here. Let the parts of the body speak themselves. In the same way, on the ground, when the person is walking, everything is being recorded. Everything is recorded. There again, I explained in, by base of an example, I said that if you have to take the computers, you have to take the tape recorders, you have to take all these type of instruments which are recording, the components that came, from where did they come? All the parts that made up this computer, all the parts that made up this cameras, and all the parts that made up all these tape recorders and everything else, from where did they come? They came from the ground, didn't come from fresh air. Everything is from the ground. Now, if man can take the different parts, iron, steel, this, that, everything, whatever is used, gold, silver, any material that is made of plastic, whatever it may be, it is all from the earth. So when man takes all the different parts and now he makes it into a computer, he makes it into a camera, or the person makes it into a tape recorder and he starts recording. So if Allah tabaraka wa ta'ala made that whole earth into a computer and made the whole earth into a recorder, because it is also going to give evidence on the day of Qiyamah. إِذَا زُلْزِلَتِ الْأَرْضُ زِلْزَالَهَا وَأَخْرَجَتِ الْأَرْضُ أَثْقَالَهَا وَقَالَ الْإِنسَانُ مَا لَهَا يَوْمَئِذٍ تُحَدِّثُ أَخْبَارَهَا بِأَنَّ رَبَّكَ أَوْحَى لَهَا. Earth is going to give evidence. So that is another evidence. So what is the doubt? If man, through his technology, can come up with this kind of computers and tape recorders, if Allah Ta'ala makes the whole earth a tape recorder, the whole earth a camera, everything is recording. Look at the different kinds of cameras that are now placed in strategic places. So what is it if Allah Tabaraka wa Ta'ala has got that kind of a system? And on the day of Qiyamah, all this will come into action. The hands, the feet, the eyes, the ears, the nose, everything will give evidence. Therefore, Hazrat Imam Abu Hanifa rahmatullah alayhi, one whole night he read Wamtazul Yawm Ayyuhal Mujrimun. He was shaken up with Wamtazul Yawm Ayyuhal Mujrimun. Nabi alayhi salatu wasalam recited whole night. Now we recite, it makes nothing, it makes no difference in our lives. Does it make any difference? Day of Qiyamah there will be separation, just by way of explanation. That on the day of Qiyamah there will be a total separation. Wamtazul Yawm Ayyuhal Mujrimun. In this world everybody will benefit. The believers will benefit from Allah Tabaraka wa Ta'ala's creation, from Allah Ta'ala's ni'mats, from the sun, from the moon, from the stars, from the waters of the ocean, from the fresh air. From everything, both the believers and the disbelievers will benefit.

Son. So will anybody in the world remain a disbeliever if we say that the food will only benefit the believers and the ships will only be able to ply if it is the ships of the believers, otherwise the ocean will freeze. As soon as the ship takes off and belongs to disbeliever, then it will freeze. The waters will freeze. It will become ice and they can't move. So then will any company, shipping company, magnate remain a disbeliever? So in this world, everybody will benefit. The believers will benefit, the disbelievers will benefit from the sun, moon, stars and everything else. But قَيَامَتْ دَيْوَمْ تَعْزُ الْيَوْمْ أَيُّهَا الْمُجْرِمُونَ Finished. Now separate. Believers will go this side into Jannah, disbelievers that side. Now great people, pious people, and Nabi alayhi salatu wasalam, and these great, great people, the one ayat is to catch them the whole night in recitation. Whole night, just one ayat, going on and on and on. One night Imam Abu Hanifa rahmatullah alayhi, after Isha Salat, he caught his beard like this and he sat. After Isha Salat. Fajr Nawaz is still sitting there. Asked him, what happened? He said, the Imam recited Surah Zilzal. Iza zulzilatil ardu zilzalaha. Now finish. Whole night is pondering and reflecting over Surah Zilzal. That shake-up that will take place. And how the earth will throw out it. And everything, all the details that are there. And then at the end of it, Allah Tabaraka wa ta'ala mentioned that even if it is an atom worth of good, the person will see it. Atom worth of evil, the person will see. Ah, these people were great people. But these ayat, they grip them. When Allah Wala was sitting and reciting the Quran Sharif, and then he came and mentioned to Hazrat Maulana Wasiullah Rahmatullah Alayh. He said, kuch der qabal Quran Sharif ki tilawat kar raha tha. Aur falan ayat ke upar jab main pahuncha, so I couldn't control my emotion and myself. I got so gripped that I was hitting the wall on this side and hitting the wall on that side. People had to catch him. What happened to this person? He went off his head or something. But he hadn't gone off his head. He was perfect. It's just that that fear had gripped him that what's going to happen to me on the day of Qiyamah. فَمَنْ يَعْمَلْ مِثْقَالَ ذَرَّةٍ خَيْرًا يَرَهُ وَمَنْ يَعْمَلْ مِثْقَالَ ذَرَّةٍ شَرًّا يَرَهُ How many times we recited this verse? Did we ever think of our sins? One night after the Isha Salat in Allahabad, when Allah Wala took out his watch like this, and he looked at the watch, and he went on looking and looking and looking until Fajr Salat. I mentioned this incident before also. This is a majlis of Islah, so we repeat whatever will come to my mind, I will bring it across to you. He looked at his watch till the morning. What was he looking? Whether it is Swiss made, Chinese made, Japanese made. And he was looking whether it's waterproof or not. And how deep you can go down into the ocean with this watch. And is this German steel or some other steel? This watch, what components it's got? He was looking at the ticking away, ticking away, ticking away of the time. That, hi, another second is gone. Another second gone, another second gone, a minute gone, an hour gone, 2 hours gone. I'm going closer and closer and closer to my grave. That's what it was. It gripped him, that watch. We too look at our watches.

But how many in the ummah like us, we look at our watches for what? For haram entertainment. What time will that program start on the television screen? What time will my illicit beloved meet me? What time will that song come on? And what time will that music festival take place? And what time do I have to be there to go and watch all the haram? We watch our watch for these type of things. And the good and the pious and the righteous, they too look at the watch. But their major concern is the Fajr Salat. The alarm must be for Fajr Salat. It must not be for 8 o'clock in the morning. In Pakistan, it was written in one list. Somebody said, "Wo subah 8 baje utte hai, phir dawn akhbar padte hai." First they get up 8 o'clock, then they read the dawn newspaper. And behind one bus it was written, "Subah kahan, sham kahan, main hoon musafir, aaram kahan." Subah kahan, sham kahan, main hoon musafir, aaram kahan. A Muslim is a musafir in this world. If he is sitting too, he is on a safar and journey. He is travelling too, he is travelling. His mind is always travelling. That in which way can I be of benefit to the deen of Allah tabaraka wa ta'ala? In which way can I make amal and make others also come onto the line of action? Practice on the deen, practice on sharia and make the effort amongst others to also bring them onto track. Then he will eat, he will drink, he will do everything like a normal human being does. He's not going to go on to any extremes that he divorces his wife and children and goes away to the jungle or mountain tops. He will be active, he will be in society, but he will live a life which we term as the life of a true believer and an ashik of Nabi alayhi salatu wasalam. He will eat, he will drink, he will marry, he will run his business, he will do everything. But he will realize that that is not the maqsad of his zindagi. In Delhi, in the street corners, and even Bombay and other places, you get the shoeshine boys, and now we even get them in Johannesburg and other places. At the airports also now they've got, in Johannesburg airport. So what is the major concern of the person who is a shoeshine boy? Or the person who is shining shoes, then what is his major concern? His major concern is the shoes of the people that are passing by. That is his major concern. His gaze is always on the shoes of the people. If there is somebody that is passing by with an extremely shining shoe, is he going to call him to polish his shoe? So he's always watching the shoes of the people, that what is the condition of the shoes. The moment he sees a little bit of dust or the shine and gloss is gone, then he beckons him, come, 2 rand, 5 rand, 10 rand, whatever it is, have your shoe polished and shine. And the best part is that his own shoes are shining. You won't see a person there sitting with his own shoes really, really dirty and he's inviting you to shine his shoes. Look at the shoes of those at the Johannesburg airport. In other words, they are saying that this is what I want your shoe to become. So now this person, that is his concern. Now whether it's the Prime Minister that passes there, or the President of the country passes there, or the Mufti Sahib passes, or a Haji Sahib that just arrived, he is passing by, or a Qari Sahib is passing by, or this person is a multi-millionaire, or is an ordinary person, this person's concern is the shoes, because he knows that my gain is in the polishing of this person's shoes. Like that, this Musalman, he will eat, he will drink, like that shoe shine chap is going to eat also, he's going to drink also, he can't be starving all the day there. And he marries also, he's got other normal activities of life also. But his major concern is that, like that, this Musalman,
He will eat, he will drink, he will marry, he will upbring his children, he will run his business. But that's his concern. That in which way can I gain Allah tabaraka wa ta'ala's raza and pleasure? By passing on this deen of Allah tabaraka wa ta'ala to others. That is his concern. He knows that that is my maqsad. To practice, to invite towards it, to propagate it, to understand it. So he was watching, he was looking at his watch, and as I said, he sat whole night. And that is what he saw. Watch ticking away, ticking away, ticking away. Ho rahi hai umr misle barf kam, chupke chupke rafta rafta dam badam. Ho rahi hai umr misle barf kam, chupke chupke rafta rafta dam badam. Khaja Sahib Rahmatullah Alayhi says, ho rahi hai umr misle barf kam. Like how the ice melts away, like that life is melting away. Rafta rafta damba. There is no way that we can grip time. This again, in some majlis I mentioned, today it seems as if we are bringing in all the different majalis together. I said, get the military of the world. Get the military powers of the world, superpowers, bring them all together. Tell them, bring all their helicopters and missiles and warships and fighters, jets, and everything that they can think of. And put all the military of the world, all the soldiers of the world, even if they have to make up one government, if they have to have a coalition, all the governments get together and all the soldiers are now going to fight for this one government. Tell them to arrest 1 second of time. Tell them to arrest 1 second of time, not even hours, not even days. 1 second, all of you all get together and arrest it. Don't let it move on. See, because we want an extension of life. So if I'm living for so many years, arrest time, couple hours, couple days, couple years, arrest it. But even if it's 1 second, they all cannot arrest it. What a lesson Allah tabaraka wa ta'ala gives us through this time. Wal asr, innal insana lafi khusr, illa alladhina amanu wa amilu salihat, wa tawasaw bil haqq, wa tawasaw bis sabr. Time, such an important thing which we are so negligent of. Therefore, Imam Ghazali Rahmatullah Ali, in that letter I discussed, that his student asked him for nasihat, then one of the nasihat was this: Alamatu iradillahi ta'ala anil abd, that one of the signs that Allah tabaraka wa ta'ala has turned away his gaze of rahmat and mercy from a person, by way, what is the sign of that? That this person, Allah Ta'ala's mercy has been turned away from him. Ishtighaluhu bima la ya'ni. When the person engages in that which is la ya'ni, useless, futile, something that will have no benefit in this world and benefit in the akhirat, the person is hooked and is caught up and is clued. Hours and hours of television program, what benefit does it give? Watching sports for days and days, and the whole world has become like that now. That one World Cup finishes this side of cricket, then World Cup of soccer will start, then World Cup of rugby will start, then World Cup of something else will start, and tennis will start, and everything. Whole year round they keep you occupied for days and days and days. Life is just running by. And the person feels that he's enjoying life. So the true Muslim will be in this world. Dunya ke mashghalon mein bhi wo ba khuda rahe, wo sab ke saath rehke bhi sabse juda rahe. Dunya ke mashghalon mein bhi wo ba khuda rahe, wo sab ke saath rehke bhi sabse juda rahe.
They will be in the world, they will be doing their activities of life, they will be running their businesses, doing everything, but they are ba khuda, all the time they are conscious that my Allah is watching. Allah tabaraka wa ta'ala's azmat, Allah ta'ala's qudrat, Allah ta'ala's power, Allah ta'ala's glory, Allah ta'ala's might, Allah ta'ala's power to shake the ground beneath the feet, and Allah tabaraka wa ta'ala's power to provide rizq from unknown and unexpected sources. So now this person is not going to be negligent of his salat, no matter how busy the shop gets in the month of December, because so-called righteous people also, the greed that engulfs the person, and that zuhul and that forgetfulness, and that it is Allah Ta'ala who is providing the rizq, so the person forgets that and his namaz has become neglected. One person actually said, he said, but if Allah Ta'ala is sending the customers, what must we do? He said, you all always say Allah Ta'ala is giving rizq. So Allah Ta'ala sent the customers. So what must we do? I said, well then read the Quran Sharif. Read the Quran Sharif. Didn't Allah Ta'ala send the fish for the Bani Israel? That one test that came upon them. For those people who were told, one of the ummats, that now you must not fish. On Saturday, when Israel, the group was told, you mustn't fish on Saturday. That was a test for them. So what they used to do, they used to put their nets on Friday, or cast their rods on Friday. And a lot of fish used to come on Saturday. So Allah Ta'ala said, now don't fish on Saturday, but He sent a lot of fish on Saturday. So they put the nets there from Friday night, and on Sunday morning they pull it out. And then they say to the rabbis and the priests that we didn't fish on Saturday. We didn't fish on Saturday. Our nets were there on Friday. And we pulled it out on Sunday. So they were playing monkey tricks. So Allah Ta'ala turned them into monkeys and pigs. Metamorphosis took place. So Allah Ta'ala sends sometimes customers as a test. And now He has ordered that namaz time must not be neglected. Namaz must be performed on time. Then that same business Allah Ta'ala sends the customers and is testing that you must not deal with haram. That you must not take interest and give interest. That you must not cheat. That you must not hide any defects in the garment or the articles that you are selling. That there must be honesty and truthfulness. Now are these not all ahkam of that same Allah Tabaraka wa Ta'ala? So He is the one that sent the customers, but He is the one that made farz, the namaz of Zuhur and of Asr during business hours. It's not that now namaz is waved off. You can relax and make all together at night, as is so common these days. Some people even say, my father is very pious, my brother is very pious. He makes all his 5-time namaz. But how he makes it, he makes fajr and he goes, and then when he comes after Maghrib, then he makes all together. Who are we trying to cheat? So dunya ke mashghalon mein bhi wo ba khuda rahe. 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He said, now it's becoming very difficult to keep our wuzu all the time. 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It's a fazilat, it's a virtue. If you stay in wuzu, alhamdulillah, there's great virtues. 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
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So jo karta hai tu chup ke ahle jahan se, when you are hiding, especially when the person is hiding, he doesn't want to be seen by his wife, by his children, by family members, by friends. When the person is doing it secretly, why? Because his outward garb is that like what we have. He is in the masajid. He is in the work of da'wat and tabligh. He is in khanqas of some mashayikh and some murshids. Or the person is a haji sahib. Or he's got, mashallah, some nisbat and some taluk with some works of deen. So now he is scared. He is afraid that I must not be seen by people committing adultery, committing fornication, and a zina karte huye. म्यूजिक सुनते हुए, टेलीविजन देखते हुए कोई मुझे देख न ले, या हरामकारी करते हुए कोई 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Someone is watching you. And the one who is watching you is all-powerful, almighty. He gives a long robe. He gives enough opportunities to make tawbah. But sometimes the tawfiq of tawbah is then taken away. Or sometimes Allah tabaraka wa ta'ala then just exposes the person's weakness. Because he gives him enough opportunity. Make tawbah, come back. Make tawbah, come back. Give it up, give it up. But the person takes advantage and thinks that we heard that Allah Ta'ala is Ghafoorur Rahim. So therefore carry on, do whatever you want. Allah Ta'ala is Ghafoorur Rahim. That is not the meaning of Ghafoorur Rahim. Ghafoorur Rahim means the person must now not become despaired. He must not despair. He must not lose hope. He must not become despondent. That no matter how many times he may have committed sin, but he had a sincere intention of not going back to that sin and accidentally he slipped again. So now don't lose hope and think that how will Allah Ta'ala now forgive. The person got burnt, he got burnt again, he got burnt again. So now use that ointment, burn all ointment and put it. But that doesn't mean that now purposely you're going to burn your hand. The person's car got smashed, he had a panel beater next door, so go and get it repaired. But that doesn't mean now purposely you're going to keep smashing your car. So Allah Ta'ala is Ghafoor Rahim. No matter who it is and how far he may have gone, but don't lose hope in Allah Ta'ala's mercy and forgiveness. He's very, very forgiving, very merciful. Ye kushti to hai unse umr bhar ki, kabhi tu daba le, kabhi wo daba le. 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Anything he will do to make her happy. People go out of their way to make prostitutes happy. This rishta of muhabbat with Allah, who is our benefactor, who has blessed us with our sight, our hearing, our speech, our hands, our feet, our heart, liver and lungs, blessed us with wealth, blessed us with homes, blessed us with cars or modes of transport. And if he becomes angry and displeased with us because of our evil
actions and evil deeds, then we're quite happy. We sleep comfortably, we still eat well, drink well, and we laugh and we smile. Whereas we should cry and cry and cry until we make Allah tabaraka wa ta'ala happy. And it is only Allah that, irrespective of how far a person goes and how many times he may have slipped, but Allah ta'ala is prepared to accept him. But then sometimes the tawfiq of tawbah is then taken away. The person can't make tawbah after that. So you must not allow it to reach that stage. So we had commenced with one ayat of Yasin Sharif, and I stated that this Yasin Sharif is for the living. You must read it over and over, read the meaning, understand, ponder over it, reflect over it. We will find ourselves. The Quran Sharif is a mirror in which we see our reflection. Quran Sharif will tell us where we have gone wrong. How in the mirror, if a person sees, now you can see that this place on my face, there are dimples, this place there's pimples. So he can see it in the mirror. Like that, this person will see it, that way I'm gone wrong. 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and see that what kind of spots and black marks are there. Anger, greed, malice, pride, arrogance, jealousy, envy. All these spots we didn't see. Ji aisa lagaya jeene mein, marne ko musalma bhool gaye. That a day will come when we have to depart from this world. And we will leave behind everything. Nobody has taken anything from this world. Everything will remain behind. Only our actions and our deeds will accompany us. So that is all that is required. It's not that the person must divorce everything. But this time now that we realize that things are moving so fast, that sudden deaths are common feature of sudden deaths. So we have to be ever ready. اللهم صل على سيدنا محمد وعلى آل سيدنا محمد وبارك وسلم يا رحيم يا كريم يا ذا الجلال والإكرام يا ذا الجلال والإكرام يا ذا الجلال يا ربنا يا ربنا ظلمنا أنفسنا وإن لم تغفر لنا وترحمنا لنكونن من الخاسرين My beloved Allah My Rahim Allah, Kareem Allah, most forgiving Allah, most compassionate, most loving Allah. Forgive each and every one of us. Forgive our parents, our wives and children, brothers and sisters, Ummat of Nabiye Pak, sallallahu alayhi wa sallam. Rabbe Kareem, change the condition of our hearts. Clean and purify our hearts of malice, of greed, of pride, of arrogance. Give us the realization that life in this world is transitory and temporary. Ek din marna hai, aakhir maut hai. Give us the tawfiq to prepare for the death that is sure to come. Rabbe Kareem, distance us from nafs and shaitan. Nafs o shaitan, dono ne milkar hai kiya hai mujhko tabah. Ae mere maula, meri madad kar, chahta hoon main teri pana. Rabbe Kareem, those who are sick and ailing, give them shifa. Those who are weak, give them strength. We are physically sick and we are spiritually sick.
cures of all our ailments, sicknesses and diseases. We know that sometimes physical ailments can be a rahmat and a mercy. But my beloved Allah, we are not in that category. Forgive our sins, but for those whom it is a mercy also, Ya Allah, change the mercy of sickness to the mercy of good health, the mercy of weakness to the mercy of strength, the mercy of poverty to the mercy of good wealth. Those who are in financial difficulties, remove their suffering with plentiful of halal rizq. Rabbe Kareem, give us the understanding that rizq is provided by you. Those who are on journeys, make them reach their destination safely. Those who have completed their hajj, make their hajj maqbool, mabroor. Rabbe Kareem, accept the du'as that they made there. And those who haven't returned as yet, return them safely to their families. Those who have no children, bless them with pious and righteous children. Make our children the coolness of our eyes. Make them sadqa jariya for us. Bless us with the tawfiq of making amal upon your ahkam and the sunnats of Nabi Paak sallallahu alayhi wa sallam. Accept all the works of deen that are taking place. Tabligh wa da'wat ki mehnat qubool farma. 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Rabbe Kareem, distance us from nafs and shaitan. Nafs aur shaitan, dono ne milkar hai kiya hai mujhko tabah. 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Remove the difficulties, the hardship, the pain and suffering of mankind around the globe, and especially the ummah of Nabi Paak sallallahu alayhi wa sallam. Open the doors of hidayat, my beloved Allah. Open the doors of maghfirat. Open the floodgates of your mercy. Rabbe Kareem, bless the entire mankind with hidayat. Use us as instruments, my beloved Allah, to propagate your deen. Create in our hearts the same concern that Nabi Paak sallallahu alayhi wa sallam had for the ummah. Garche pur khata hai par kahan jaye tera banda. 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Bless us with all the goodness that Nabi alayhi salatu wasalam begged for us. Bless the ummah with that goodness. And from all the mischief, corruption, fitnas that he asked for protection, protect us and the ummah of Nabi Paak sallallahu alayhi wa sallam. Ya Allah, you are well aware of the good wishes, desires, aspirations, tamanna that is in the hearts of each and every one who has raised his or her hand before you this part of the night. With your fazl, with your kindness, with your ihsan, fulfill their good wishes. Students who have written examinations, give them success. Make them assets for our community. Those who are in search of marriage partners, bless them with compatible, pious, righteous marriage partners. And you are well aware of the difficulties, the hardship, the pain and suffering of each and every individual. Ya Allah, with your fazl, kindness and ihsan, remove their suffering, their pain, their difficulties and hardships. 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
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The Mastur Ajmal from Bangalore is here. Find out where the programs are and send your ladies there to benefit from them. نحمده ونصلي على رسوله الكريم أما بعد. We know that it's Saturday night, and Saturday night there are lots of distractions and lot of attractions. The cinemas are calling, the theatres are calling, the gambling dens are calling. All the fitnas of the cities, they are calling. So it's a world in which everything is inviting towards sin, towards vices, towards evil. Very few exceptions you get these days where the invitation is towards the deen of Allah Ta'ala, towards Rasulullah Sallallahu Alaihi Wasallam, towards the Quran Sharif, towards the Sunnah, and especially on a Saturday night. Of course there are nikahs, nikah is sunnat, walima is sunnat, that we understand. So lots of people go for nikahs, walimas on Saturday nights. But I am not talking about those programs or functions which are permissible or could be sunnat. I am talking about the invitation towards sins. In the life of a Muslim, there was no question of searching for sins. A Muslim does not search for sins. Accidental sin a Muslim can commit. We can understand that. Even a very pious person to somewhere along the line, he can slip, he can make a mistake, he can err, he can fault. That can happen. But for a Muslim to go out in search of sins is like a person that is going out in search of filth and dirt. Accidentally, if a person put his leg on some filth, and he slipped and fell, so we will say that was an accident. Or accidentally he slipped and he went, fell into the gutter. So now the dirty, filthy water of the gutter was running there. Some entered his ears, some entered his mouth. So the sensible person will get up immediately, rush to the bathroom, have a shower, change, apply ether. But that person will be a stupid, a madman, or something wrong with his head, who again does the same thing purposely. If he does it purposely, repeatedly, then we'll say something seriously wrong with him. In the same way, the person who accidentally fell into some sin, he got trapped in one of the webs of shaitan or one of the webs of nafs, then we will say he fell, he slipped, so he must get up, make sincere tawbah, repent, regret, ask Allah Ta'ala for forgiveness. With plenty of istighfar and tawbah, he will be taking the shower. And then Durood Sharif recitation, Quran Sharif recitation, other good deeds and actions will be that perfume, that ithar that he will apply. So that is what the person does if he is a Muslim. But what happens on a Saturday night, and not only Saturday nights, now it's almost every night, and every day, that people go out in search of sins. They go to the bazaars and marketplaces so that they may find pretty women to ogle at. They go to the airports so that they may find pretty women to stay and gaze at. They go to the other places for that very reason.
or they are going for the cinemas, for the discos, for the theatres, for the gambling dens. They're purposely going. So that going purposely is like going in search of dirt, of filth. The Muslim heart is a very, very sensitive heart. And it must be sensitive because there is the noor of Iman in that heart. The noor of Iman, it cannot tolerate the darkness of kufr, the darkness of shirk, the darkness of bidat, the darkness of masiyat or sins, the darkness of disobedience to Allah and His Rasul sallallahu alayhi wa sallam. The sensitive Iman wala heart of the Muslim, it cannot tolerate. Both things cannot exist at the same time. In this very masjid now, either it's light or it's darkness. There can be degrees of darkness. There can be degrees of darkness and degrees of light. In reality, it is the same thing. The more the light comes in, the more the darkness disappears. You have heard many times of the example of the eclipse. When the eclipse takes place, then what happens is that the earth comes between the eclipse of the moon. So the earth comes between the sun and the moon. Now when it comes between the sun and the moon, then how much of earth came between the sun and the moon, that much of darkness will come over the moon. Because the moon doesn't have the light of its own. It is borrowed light from the sun. Unke rukh

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Now, how much of earth comes between the sun and the moon, that much darkness will come over the moon. Now, when the earth is moving out, if it has moved out 25%, then 25% light will come on the moon. We're taking a full moon. If 50% of darkness has moved out, earth has moved out, then 50% light will come. And if the entire earth moves away, then finish, you have 100% light. There'll be full, shining, bright moon. So like that, the heart of the mu'min also, the tajalli of Allah tabaraka wa ta'ala, how much of nafs and shaitan will come between, that much of darkness will be there. Now if nafs and shaitan is 50%, then there will be 50% darkness. And if nafs and shaitan are 100%, there will be 100% darkness on that heart. Then you can read Qur'an Sharif from Surah Fatiha right up to Qul A'uzu bi Rabbin Nas, and it will have absolutely no effect. So how much of the earth moves out, that much light comes. So how much of nafs and shaitan will move out from that heart, that much light, that much tajalli, that much noor will come into that heart. So if there's 100% nafs and shaitan, then there'll be 100% darkness. That is the time that we say that Allah tabaraka wa ta'ala has put a seal on those hearts. When Allah tabaraka wa ta'ala puts a seal on those hearts, then after that no Quran Sharif ayat and no Hadith Sharif has any effect. So Saturday night there is distraction, there's attraction, there's everything in the outside world. Nobody denies that. And as human beings there will be that taqaza. We always talk about taqaza, demand. So we are human beings, so there will be that demand. The nafs, its demand is always sins. That's its demand. That nafs which has not been disciplined, its mizaj is exactly the mizaj of Jahannam. Hal mim mazid, hal mim mazid. Allah tabaraka wa ta'ala mentions in the Quran Sharif, يوم نقول لجهنم هل امتلأت وتقول هل من مزيد. When Jahannam will be asked on the day of Qiyamah, are you now full? Jahannam will say, هل من مزيد. Any more? Send them inside. Plenty of place. No shortage of space. هل من مزيد. That is the mizaj of Jahannam. That no matter how many people will enter into Jahannam, but Jahannam will go on saying, is there any more? So that person who has not disciplined his nafs, he has not raised it up from nafs ammara to nafs mutmainna. So then that person's nafs, the mizaj and the temperament will be exactly that of Jahannam, hal mim mazid. Therefore that person will never ever be satisfied with the commission of sins. If he is committing zina, then hal mim mazid. If you give him all the women of the world, he will still make hal mim mazid. If the person is greedy for wealth, whether it comes through halal, haram, any source, as long as it comes, then it'll be hal mim mazid, any more wealth. Whatever the person is greedy for, there will always be hal mim mazid. And on the other hand, if that nafs is disciplined, then also there will be hal mim mazid. But there will be a world of difference now. The Allah walas, Allah tabaraka wa ta'ala also gives them that kind of heart, where they also make hal mim mazid. But that hal mim mazid is for good deeds and for good actions.
They just don't feel satisfied with what they have done in the way of ibadat, zikr, tilawat, hajj, umrahs, charities, care for the widows, orphans, poor, needy, destitute. Anything which we categorize as good deed and good action, they don't feel satisfied. They don't feel that they have now reached a stage where they don't need to do more. Of course, the more has to be done by direction. It must not be done without direction. A person can get dehydrated. I have mentioned this many times in different majalis, because we get letters from many people who have been dehydrated. They overdid the zikrullah, thinking that zikrullah cannot cause any harm. So what is there if I have to read 10,000 times, 100,000 times, because they read in some kitab, read this 50,000 times, read this 100,000 times. People just sometimes read uncontrolled, and then they get dehydrated. And the maqsad of all that reading also is dunya. Most of the time, the maqsad of all that reading is nothing but dunya. The person has read 10,000 times and 100,000 times, and if you ask him for what he read, then most of the times it will be nothing but dunya, for the purpose of dunya. Now it's not haram if the person seeks halal livelihood. It's permissible. Or is reading those wazifas so that there's increase in the rizq, or barakat in the rizq. Or the person is seeking something else, or for a pretty wife is making dua, reading long wazifas. But the noor of it will only come when it is for the pleasure of Allah tabaraka wa ta'ala. That is the condition. So if he does not control it, then sometimes there can be dehydration. And the simple example I always give, that we heard in our childhood days, an apple a day keeps the doctor away. So now does that mean now, because apples have got a lot of vitamins, so once in one sitting eat 20 kgs of apples, what's going to happen? There's only that limit which the stomach can digest and accept. So for the brains also, there's only a limit. It must be controlled. But nevertheless, that desire to do more, that is the difference between the Allah wala's and between those people who are searching for sins. Sins are like the water of the ocean, salty waters. No matter how much of it a person drinks, his thirst will increase. The thirst will increase, it will not decrease. He'll go on drinking and drinking until finally there'll be eruption. So sins are like that. So on this Saturday night, this is the purpose of having some Naat Sharif majlis or some dini talk or some dini majlis, so that we stay away from the influence of the outside world, where unnecessarily we go to spend our time, and sometimes we get caught up then in the fitnas. Shaitan and nafs are too shrewd. So what does it cost if we take a drive now in certain areas? So it takes them to those areas in the name of drive, and after that the person gets caught up. Sometimes he gets caught up with prostitutes, sometimes he gets caught up in the cinema, sometimes he gets caught up in some other kind of haram, and then regrets it all his life too. We're dealing with cases every day, so we know what is happening. May Allah tabaraka wa ta'ala protect us. So since we have returned from Madina Sharif with Allah tabaraka wa ta'ala's fazal and ihsan, so I will repeat the Naat Sharif in which we desire to go back to Madina Sharif. And whose desire is not there to go back to Madina Sharif? Those who have been there, there is an increased desire to go there. And those who haven't been there, there is that deep-hearted desire to at least go there for once in a lifetime. That is obvious, because Nabi alayhi salatu wasalam, who was the khulasa of kainat, the greatest after Allah Ta'ala, Allah Ta'ala chose Madina Sharif for his hijrat, chose Madina Sharif for his resting place. So who will not be desirous of visiting Madina Sharif, visiting Rasulullah sallallahu alayhi wa sallam?
Because Nabi alayhi salatu wasalam said, Man zara qabri ba'da wafati faka annama zarani fi hayati. The person who comes and visits my grave after my passing away is like the person who visited me in my lifetime. And there are so many ahadith which we normally discuss when we talk about Madina Sharif. So in tonight's majlis, we will repeat that Naat Sharif, Rang Laayengi Kab Meri Aahein.

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When will my duas be accepted? Fir madine ki janib ko jaye. That we proceed once again in the direction of Madina Sharif. Iman will return to Madina Sharif. Nabi alayhi salatu wasalam said, like how the snake, after it moves around, then it returns to the hole that it has made in the ground. It's like that Iman. If a person wants salamati of Iman, then he will find it there. Provided he is in search of salamati and protection of Iman. Because if he does not want protection, then even in Madina Sharif he can get trapped in different kinds of fitnas. پھر مدینے کی جانب کو جائے جب نظر آئے وہ سبز گنبد کہہ کے صلی علی جھوم جائے. I don't think there's any poet who has composed Naat Sharif where somewhere along the line he has not mentioned the Green Dome. Great, great shuara, great, great Naat Sharif writers and composers. Somewhere along the line in their poetry, in some poetry or the other of this, there must be mention of this Green Dome of Nabi alayhi salatu wasalam. You can have the Green Dome on different masajid in the world. There are many, many masajid which have got Green Domes. But where can they have the noor of the Green Dome of the masjid of Nabi alayhi salatu wasalam? Over the Rosa Mubarak, that Green Dome. Where can they have that Green Dome? Billions of angels from throughout the world are carrying durood and salam to Nabi alayhi salatu wasalam. They must be hovering over that Green Dome. The noor of that Green Dome, the tajalli of that Green Dome. A person has to have a heart to see or to perceive. We do not have that kind of sight, we do not have that kind of heart, so to us it is just a green dome paint, a dome that's painted green. That's all it is to us. But to those people who have got heart, then we will say we all have hearts. Indeed we have hearts, donkeys have hearts, monkeys have hearts. But nobody has up till now called the monkey Ahle Dil. That one Ahle Dil monkey was jumping up and down the branches. Nobody has called a monkey Ahle Dil. A person sees half a dozen monkeys jumping from this branch to that branch. Then did anybody say, look at those Ahle Dil monkeys? Ahle Dil are only the Allah Walas, whom Allah Ta'ala has blessed with a heart which is purified. The purification of the soul which we go on speaking about, for which we have no place now in our dictionaries and in our lives. We take it for granted, little bit of zikr, tilawat, ibadat, and we are waliullahs, kamil waliullahs, seventh heaven. Our amal, our akhlaq, our muasharat, our muamlat, all these things are part of the development of the dil. Therefore, nobody is an Allah wala until he does justice, until he is honest, until he is truthful. No one is an Ahle Dil until he fulfills the rights of his wife, of his children, of his parents, of his clients and customers. Until then, he cannot become an Ahle Dil, no matter how much of zikrullah you make. You cannot be an Ahle Dil. An Ahle Dil will only be that person who has got the akhlaq of Rasulullah sallallahu alayhi wa sallam. The teachings of Islam, the Quran and Sunnah in his life. Then he is Ahle Dil. And when a person has that kind of heart, then Nabi alayhi salatu wasalam has mentioned, اتقوا فراسة المؤمن فإنه ينظر بنور الله. أو كما قال عليه الصلاة والسلام, beware of the firasat of the mu'min, for he sees with the noor of Allah tabaraka wa ta'ala.
Then they can see what noor is there on the tajalla, on the green dome, and what noor is there in the mihrab, and what noor is there in the mimbar, and what noor is there in Riyazul Jannah, and what noor is there in the masjid, and what noor is there on the mountains of Uhud, and what noor is there at the Rosa Mubarak, and what noor is there in Madina Sharif. Then he can sense, perceive. Otherwise it is nothing but tourism, holiday, a nice good pastime. There are so many people, it's just holiday. May Allah Tabaraka wa Ta'ala give us the reality and the haqiqat.

we see the green dome from a distance, then increase recitation of durood and salam. Ke solli ala jumajan.

the Durood Sharif recitation must increase. The person must keep looking as he's nearing. If you pass Bir Ali coming that way, you see that, start seeing the date farms and date trees, then you know you're coming nearer, then you see the city. Now you still keep on looking this direction, that direction, and then when you see those high minarets, then you know you are somewhere around there, and then you keep looking, and then comes the green dome somewhere in between. And the excitement of the person knows no limits, and tears roll down the cheeks, and Durood Sharif, and duas, and the person starts pouring his heart out before Allah Tabaraka wa Ta'ala, making tawbah, istighfar from his sins. That, oh Allah, you know that where my feet walked, you know what my eyes have seen, you know what my ears have heard, you know what my tongue has spoken, you know what my mind has thought. I was not deserving of coming to this Mubarak city, and you chose me out of millions of people to come back to this Mubarak city, or to come to this Mubarak city. And these eyes of mine, which have seen so much of haram, now you're giving me the opportunity of seeing the green dome and all the noor that's on the green dome. Then the person goes to the hotel, packs or checks in, has a ghusl, bath, put perfume, put itar, become neat, clean, and with great adab and with great respect, then he comes into the masjid. That is the difference. In our masjid, we are told that we must come clean. There must be no odor on our clothes and body which will offend anybody who's in the masjid. That's what we learn. But when you go to Makkah Sharif, then you say, put on your ihram. And the ihram, then you must not put any perfume, no itar. You must not clip your nails after you are in ihram. You must not cut your hair. Don't use soap. Now all these things, what do they mean? What do they indicate? That the person is going to have odor on his body, on his ihram. There's going to be dust, there's going to be dirt. But look at Allah Tabaraka wa Ta'ala's system. It is to put our aqal right. That you don't use your intelligence. You do what I tell you. Your masjid, that small masjid, you go neatly dressed. Don't have any kind of clothes which has got impurity. Don't go with odor that will offend. Don't smoke cigarettes and then go and stand there. Now all that in the masjid here we don't do. But in my house you come, Allah Tabaraka wa Ta'ala is saying, you come my house, come with disheveled hair, come with dust on your ihram towels, come with no itar and perfume over your ihram, until you have finished the tawaf, Safa Marwa, and you have shaved off or clipped off your hair, until then that is my hukam, and that's how I want to see you coming into my house. Now, where can we run our aqal now? Allah Ta'ala is showing that you are my ashiq. There is no place there for a person who is not an ashiq of Allah Tabaraka wa Ta'ala. It is to show that this person is madly in love with Allah Tabaraka wa Ta'ala. وَالَّذِينَ آمَنُوا أَشَدُّ حُبَّا لِلَّهِ. Ah, then there is maza after that. Then there is enjoyment. When the person is a true ashiq and is going to the house of Allah Tabaraka wa Ta'ala with disheveled hair, with dust laden ihram, and the person is now making labbaik, Allahumma labbaik, labbaik la sharika laka labbaik, innal hamda wa ni'mata laka wal mulk la sharika lak. Hopeful, full of hope in Allah Ta'ala's mercy, and at the same time full of fear that my labbaik must not be rejected. Then there's enjoyment. So that is Allah Ta'ala's house. That's how He wants us to come. But Madina Sharif is a different world. Now there you go. No such thing as just rush into the masjid in the dirty clothes. Go to the hotel, take a shower, put itar, make miswak, do everything. And then with plenty of adab and respect and ihtiram, then walk into the masjid. At that time the mind must be cut off from the outside world. Switch it off completely. Those people and those friends who are jab-jabs and who talk, even in the masjid, then stay far from them when you're entering the masjid. Because they will, as you're entering the masjid, also talk about what the agent did in the airport and what the agent did with his visas and

what they did here and what they did there. They'll talk all that even whilst going for the first presentation before Nabi alayhi salatu wasalam. And how much the agent did them down for in the currency, everything they'll talk. All other stories of home. So at that time, cut off. That's why it's preferable, go alone when you're going for the first presentation. Now my mind is going in a different direction. I might end up just now with a 6-hour Hajj talk. Abu Bakr ready to sit till Fajr time.

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world. Their niyat was to propagate the message of this deen. So they traveled to distant lands. They even left the company of Rasulullah sallallahu alaihi wasallam. How difficult that must have been upon them. But that was the maqsad, that was the purpose. So with that niyat, if a person is out in some other part of the world, and he's doing some deen khidmat, and he's obeying Allah and his Nabi alayhi salatu wasalam there, then it's not a sin. However, the desire to remain in Madina Sharif, chupke mange duaye. Ab na jana ho ghar humko wapas, chupke ye mange duaye. Mujhko ab

If you get an opportunity then to go to the Multazam, then the person says, Mujhko apna bana lo karam se. Oh Allah, with your fazal and with your kindness, make me yours. That is the dua that we make at the Multazam. It's not haram and forbidden to make all other duas there for many other things of this world. But the dua that, oh Allah, make us yours. If Allah Ta'ala becomes ours, then everything will work in our favor. If Allah Ta'ala is not ours, nothing will work in our favor. Just wealth does not mean Allah Ta'ala is in our favor. Plenty of wealth even Qarun had. If wealth comes with Allah Ta'ala's pleasure, then he is in our favor. If poverty comes with Allah Ta'ala's pleasure, then he is in our favor. Sometimes Allah Ta'ala is pleased that a certain person must stay in poverty. So Allah Ta'ala is happy that he stays in that state. So no matter what he tries, but he just can't seem to get going. But he is obedient to Allah and his Nabi alayhi salatu wasalam. That is the gauge. So then it shows Allah Ta'ala is in his favor. Then in that poverty Allah Ta'ala will give him sukoon. And in that richness Allah Ta'ala will give the rich person sukoon. But if Allah Ta'ala is not in his side, so then the rich one will not have sukoon in his richness, and the poor person will not have sukoon in his poverty. Mujhko apna bana lo karam se multazam par ye mange dua hai. 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

go around the world and create the love of Allah tabaraka wa ta'ala in the hearts of people. When people will get love of Allah ta'ala in their hearts, and they will become obedient, and they'll have love of Rasulullah sallallahu alayhi wa sallam and become obedient. So then all of the actions that they will do in their lives, the good deeds, then the person who put him on track will also get the sawab and reward. So he says, I do not just want to be one out in this love of yours, O my Allah. I wish to be madly in love with you, but O Allah, not alone. Sare alam ko majnu banakar. Make the whole world mad. People say these people are gone mad. So we don't worry about the title. If it is madness that they are referring to, of the love of Allah Ta'ala. In the love of Allah Tabaraka wa Ta'ala, if they say this person is gone mad. So that madness, provided it is in the love of Allah Ta'ala, will not make the person a madman. That person will be perfectly conscious of what he is doing. He will be a normal, balanced person. In the eyes of people he could be mad, but in the eye of Allah Tabaraka wa Ta'ala, he is held in esteem. It doesn't mean the person who is madly in love with Allah Ta'ala, so now he will just tear his clothes and he will just go and do all the wrong things. The mad person is, he doesn't know what he is doing, he's got no control over himself. Now all these great awliya-i kiram, great mashayikh, they didn't do all the silly things and stupid things that a madman does. So madness of Allah Tabaraka wa Ta'ala's love keeps the person perfectly balanced. He leads a perfectly balanced life, normal life. He marries, he earns halal, he brings up his children, he walks in the streets, he goes to the bazaars and does his shopping and marketing. And this is what confused the people when they looked at the Anbiya alayhimu salatu wa salam. Say, ma li hadha ar-rasul ya'kulu at-ta'am wa yamshi fil aswaq. How can this person be a Nabi of Allah Tabaraka wa Ta'ala? In other words, how can this person be a Nabi of Allah Tabaraka wa Ta'ala? Because what he is doing, we also do. He's walking in the bazaars, he's eating food, he's drinking, he's marrying. So how can this person be a Nabi of Allah Ta'ala? In their heads was that a Nabi of Allah Ta'ala must be an angel. Doesn't marry, doesn't eat, doesn't drink. Then that should be a Nabi of Allah. Now the person who goes to the bazaar and does some marketing and shopping and buying for the family, then they say this person can't be a Nabi of Allah Ta'ala. So out of necessity they went. But the maqsad of theirs was to propagate this message of Allah Tabaraka wa Ta'ala's deen. They were madly in love with Allah Ta'ala, and they made all others also madly in love with Allah Ta'ala. May Allah Tabaraka wa Ta'ala take us all to Madina Sharif again and again. And if we haven't had the opportunity of going, then we don't get disappointed. We don't feel as if we are inferior to others. And the others must not feel we are superior because we went repeatedly. So there are so many great awliya-i kiram who never had the opportunity. But their hearts were in Madina Sharif all the time. The love for Nabi alayhi salatu wasalam was reflected in their dressing, in their eating, in their walking, in their talking, in their amal, in their actions. So they were in Madina Sharif. And there were lots of people, or there are lots of people that go to Madina Sharif or are living there, but they're not in Madina Sharif. If you have to look at their dressing, if you have to look at their actions, their amal, then they're not in Madina Sharif. اللهم صل على سيدنا محمد وعلى آل سيدنا محمد وبارك وسلم يا رحيم يا كريم يا ستار الغيوب غفار الذنوب يا ذا الجلال والإكرام يا ذا الجلال والإكرام يا ذا الجلال والإكرام يا ربنا ظلمنا أنفسنا وإن لم تغفر لنا وترحمنا لنكونن من الخاسرين. My beloved Allah, my Rahim Allah, my Kareem Allah, most forgiving Allah, most compassionate loving Allah.
Forgive each and every one of us. Forgive each and every one of us. ہم گنہگار ہے, سیاہکار ہے, بدکار ہے, مجرم اور خطاکار ہے. میرے مولا ہم تجھے چھوڑ کے جائے کہاں؟ اے رب کریم تجھے چھوڑ کے ہم گندے جائے کہاں؟ تیرے سوا ہمارا کوئی سہارا نہیں, تیرے سوا کوئی ہمارا نہیں. If you have to move away, my beloved Allah, your glance of rahmat and mercy, because of our sins, which other door is there that we can tap? 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We are acknowledging our sins, we are not justifying our sins. We are indeed the most sinful ones on the surface of this earth. We have been trapped in the webs of nafs and shaitan. Nafs aur shaitan dono ne milkar hai kiya hai mujhko tabah. Ey mere maula meri madad kar, chahta hu main teri panah. My beloved Allah, forgive our major sins and minor sins, sins that we committed knowingly or unknowingly, in the light of day or darkness of nights. Sins of our eyes, of our ears, of our tongues, our hands and feet, our heart and mind. My beloved Allah, make us yours and become ours. Bless us all with good health, with prosperity, with happiness, with contentment, with satisfaction. Bless us with your ma'rifat, with yaqeen in you, with tawakkul and trust in you. My beloved Allah, agar ek tu nahi mera to koi shay nahi meri. Ya tu mera to sab mera, falak mera, zameen meri. 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Bless us with the best of dunya and the best of akhirat. Don't deprive us of the goodness of this world and the goodness of akhirat. My beloved Allah, bless us with barakat in our businesses, in our homes, in our life, in our time. Those who are weak, give them strength. Those who are sick and ailing, give them shifa. We are spiritually sick, we are physically ill. There are so many brothers and sisters of ours, my beloved Allah, who are in hospitals, clinics, homes. Who are sick and ailing, give them complete shifa from their ailments. Those who are on journeys, make them reach their destination safely. Those who are in depression, give them joy and happiness. Those who have passed away, make their maghfirat. Bless them with jannatul firdaus. Give their family members kith and kin, sabr jameel, ajr azmeen. Those who are making umrahs, make it easy for them. Make it maqbool and asan. And those who have made it, Ya Allah, make it maqbool. Ya Allah, protect us from ujub, from riya. Protect us from pride. Protect us from show. Ya Allah, let all our ibadat be solely for your pleasure. Except all the works of deen that are taking place. 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My beloved Allah, bless us with success in dunya and success in akhirat. ایک دن مرنا ہے, آخر موت ہے. Don't let the angel of death visit us in any kind of haram action. When the time of our departure comes, take us to Madina Tayyiba. 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
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Bless us with all the goodness that he asked for us. Bless the ummah with that goodness. And from all the mischief, corruption and fitnas that he asked for protection, protect us and the ummah of Rasulullah sallallahu alayhi wa sallam. Remove the difficulties, the hardship, the pain and the suffering of the ummah around the globe. Palestine, Chechnya, Bosnia, Kashmir, Afghanistan, Iraq, Somalia, Sudan, throughout the world where the ummah is suffering, Ya Allah, remove the difficulties. Ya Allah, you are well aware of the good wishes, the good desires, the aspirations of each and everyone who have raised their hands before you this part of the night on a Saturday night when there are so many distractions and attractions in the outside world. Ya Allah, for your pleasure they sacrificed and they sat to listen to an Naat Sharif. Ya Allah, in ki nek muradon ko pura kar de, fulfill their good wishes, good desires and aspirations. And you are well aware of the difficulties, the hardship, the pain, the suffering, the problems, the tests and the trials, the sicknesses and the diseases of each and every person who has raised his or her hand before you this part of the night. With your fazl, with your kindness, with your ihsan, my beloved Allah, remove their difficulties, their pain, their suffering and problems.

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0: 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Ulama Ikram, most respected brothers, our sisters at the madrasa, and those listening over receivers, we continue with a little bit of explanation of this verse of the Quran Sharif, which is very, very relevant to each and every one of us. Which verse of the Quran Sharif is not relevant? Each and every verse of the Quran Sharif is relevant. Whether those ayat and verses discuss the kuffar and the mushrikeen of the time of Rasulullah sallallahu alaihi wasallam, or whether they discuss the munafiqeen, or whether they discuss the Yahud and the Nasara, whatever the Quran Sharif discusses, there is great lesson in there for every believer and for every person till the day of Qiyamah. It does not mean that because we are not of those kuffar or mushrikeen or Yahud and Nasara and munafiqeen, so therefore these ayat must be now taken out of the Quran Sharif, or they must not be recited by the believers. The Quran Sharif is hudal lil muttaqeen. But how will we become muttaqeen? We'll become of the pious and the righteous if we have to bring into our life the teachings of the Quran and the Sunnah of Nabi alayhi salatu wasalam. So when the, for example, the punishment of Allah tabaraka wa ta'ala for those who rejected belief in Him, in the Anbiya, in the teachings of the Prophets. So now we must not say that was for them. It means that we must not do those things that they did.

Allah tabaraka wa ta'ala discusses the munafiqeen, and so many ayat of the Quran Sharif discusses the hypocrites. So what it means is that we should not have in our life the traits and the characteristics of those who were munafiqs. We should distance ourselves from such kind of actions and deeds. And then of course there are ayat of the Quran Sharif which deal with the believers, what they should be doing, salat, zakat, fasting, hajj, and so many other things. So all ayat of the Quran Sharif are relevant. But looking at our weakness, this ayat of the Quran Sharif, on the one hand, it gives us a lot of warning, and on the other hand, it gives us a lot of hope. Both things are in this ayat of the Quran Sharif. So Allah tabaraka wa ta'ala says that وَالَّذِينَ إِذَا فَعَلُوا فَاحِشَةً أَوْ ظَلَمُوا أَنفُسَهُمْ. We have discussed this to some extent, that they have done injustice to somebody else or committed some open sin that is obscene, shameless, indecent. But generally the meaning that is given is that fahisha here means when the person has done injustice to somebody else, he has harmed somebody else. And zalamu anfusahum, the person has committed some sin, some guna, some sin, where he has done injustice upon himself. Because when we are committing sins, we are doing injustice to ourselves. So then what do they do? Zakarullah. And I've explained this in some detail. What does it mean? Not they just make tasbih, make subhanallah, alhamdulillah. That is also remembrance of Allah tabaraka wa ta'ala. And through that also some sins do get wiped out. But in reality the meaning is that these people, they recall Allah tabaraka wa ta'ala's azmat, Allah ta'ala's grandeur, Allah ta'ala's greatness. And they start making istighfar. They think of Allah tabaraka wa ta'ala's orders. And they make istighfar. Toyota, Tez, BXY375, please remove your car. Blue Toyota Tez. They think of Allah tabaraka wa ta'ala's prohibitions and they stay away. They think of presentation on the day of Qiyamah. On the day of Qiyamah, standing before Allah tabaraka wa ta'ala and accounting for deeds and actions. So straight away they start getting down to istighfar and tawbah. Nadamat, shame overcomes them. They think of Allah tabaraka wa ta'ala's jamal, his beauty, and they become ashamed that Allah tabaraka wa ta'ala's beauty is so much. Why should I have my gaze on other beauties? They think of Allah tabaraka wa ta'ala's zaat-e muqaddasa. They think of Allah tabaraka wa ta'ala's azmat and they stay away. So these are things that they do. But now we proceed a little further from there. Then Allah tabaraka wa ta'ala says, فَاسْتَغْفَرُوا لِذُنُوبِهِمْ. So this is the important thing, that all of us are in this category, that we commit some kind of the sin of or the other. But then, most of us, we remain persistent on those sins. That is a very great and a major weakness in the ummah of Nabi alayhi salatu wasalam today, that there's persistence on sins. Accidental sins is a different thing altogether, as you have heard many, many times. But here there's persistence. The person who is hooked on some kind of sin, then he just does not want to give it up. There is some lip service, tawbah. But there is no sincere intention of giving up that sin. If he's got an illicit beloved, then the number, the telephone numbers of that illicit beloved remains on his cell phone or in his diary, and the person continues to communicate even whilst he is sitting in that majlis of tawbah, or is making tawbah and istighfar after namaz. His plan is to meet her immediately after the namaz. Or the person's plan is to go to the disco, to the cinema, or to the rave club after the salat, after which he was making tawbah and istighfar. He was saying, Rabbana zalamna anfusana wa illam taghfir lana wa tarhamna lanakunanna minal khasirin. Or he was saying, Allahumma ghfirli warhamni. Now all those things he was saying, but at that moment also he had that clear-cut intention that after this namaz, when I go outside, I'm going to do the same thing. Now that is not tawbah. So therefore Allah tabaraka

Allah Ta'ala says, فَاسْتَغْفَرُوا لِذُنُوبِهِمْ. They make sincere tawbah from their sins. And this is where I say that it is very, very relevant to us, because if we are not in that category that does ibadah, zikr, tilawat and stays away from haram all the time, they stay far, far away from haram, irrespective of what pain comes on their heart, to distance themselves, if we are not in that category, then at least be in this category, that accidental sins, and make plenty of tawbah and istighfar. Have no intention of returning to that sin again. And it is not for Allah tabaraka wa ta'ala's benefit, it will be for our own benefit. Hazrat Khaja Hasan Basri rahmatullah alayhi, somebody came and told him that there's no rain in our side. He said, make istighfar. Then somebody else came and said that there's plenty of this drought and famine. He said, make istighfar. Somebody said, there's poverty. I'm suffering from poverty, plenty of deaths in qaraz and all kinds of difficulties. He said, make istighfar. Somebody came and said that I don't have children. So he said, make istighfar. So he said, surprising, don't you have any other prescription besides one? Anybody comes just one thing and the same thing. For all kinds of problems, there's only one prescription that you have, istighfar. So he said, didn't you read the ayat of the Quran Sharif in which Allah tabaraka wa ta'ala says about Hazrat Nuh alayhi salatu wasalam, قُلْ تُسْتَغْفِرُوا رَبَّكُمْ إِنَّهُ كَانَ غَفَّارًا يُرْسِلِ السَّمَاءَ عَلَيْكُمْ مِدْرَارًا وَيُمْدِدْكُمْ بِأَمْوَالٍ وَبَنِينَ وَيَجْعَلْ لَكُمْ جَنَّاتٍ وَيَجْعَلْ لَكُمْ أَنْهَارًا. How many things Allah tabaraka wa ta'ala has promised it. Whether it is rain, Allah tabaraka wa ta'ala says, istighfar. No children, yumdidkum bi amwalin wa banin. Wealth, children, everything istighfar. You want gardens, istighfar. Everything istighfar. So what does that mean? It means that turn towards Allah tabaraka wa ta'ala, make rujoo towards Him, seek from Him, beg of Him, ask for forgiveness of sins, and He will solve your problems. وَمَنْ يَتَّقِ اللَّهَ يَجْعَلْ لَهُ مَخْرَجًا وَيَرْزُقُهُ مِنْ حَيْثُ لَا يَحْتَسِبُ. Now this ayat of the Quran Sharif in the month of Ramadan, every bayan, every waz, you listen to it. But we leave it for Ramadan only, whereas it is for all times. The person who will develop taqwa in his life, he will adopt taqwa. And taqwa does not mean that the person will read 100,000 times some tasbih, or the person will read tahajjud all his life, or the person will make nafil salat, thousands of rakats. That is not taqwa. Taqwa is that the person will restrain himself from those things that are haram, those things that are displeasing to Allah tabaraka wa ta'ala. When he is going to do that, then Allah tabaraka wa ta'ala will definitely, most certainly find a way out for him in his problems. Allah ta'ala will find a way out. Person hasn't got a job, he's unemployed and he develops taqwa and he begs Allah tabaraka wa ta'ala, makes a lot of tawbah, istighfar. There's a person whilst walking the street, he may just find somebody. Or in the masjid, he'll find somebody. By what you're doing? Say, unemployed for recently. We're retrenched. What business were you in, or what work were you doing? Right, come with me, I've got some job for you. How many people? Plenty of istighfar and tawbah. Allah ta'ala will find a way out. Or whilst he is sleeping, whilst lying down and thinking, now what must I do, I'm unemployed, Allah Ta'ala will inspire him that this is the direction that you must go. Other problems also, Allah Ta'ala will find a way out for him. Does not mean that problems will not come, but Allah Tabaraka wa Ta'ala will make it easy to overcome those problems. And Allah Ta'ala will provide for the person risk and sustenance from sources that are least expected. Unknown sources, ghaibi sources. Allah tabaraka wa ta'ala is the Razzaq, and His treasures of risk are unlimited. So He is the one that will then provide from sources unknown to this person. Now exactly the same promise Allah tabaraka wa ta'ala makes in the Hadith Sharif of Nabi alayhi salatu wasalam, man lazim al istighfar ja'alallahu lahu min kulli diqin makhraja. In that Hadith Sharif, Nabi alayhi salatu wasalam says the same thing, that the person who will make istighfar in abundance,
plenty of istighfar. Sincere tawbah, sincere tawbah. That means at the time that he is making tawbah, he has got no intention of returning to those sins. It's not that he has got all plans of returning to those sins. He's got no intention. Then again, accidentally he fell into that sin is a different thing, but he has no intention. So now when this person is going to make sincere tawbah, then Nabi alayhi salatu wasalam says the person who has made plenty of tawbah, Allah Ta'ala will find a way out for him in his tightness, in his difficulties, in his hardships and problems. Allah Ta'ala will find a way out. Allah Tabaraka wa Ta'ala will provide for him from sources that are unknown to him. Min haythu la yahtasib. Allah Ta'ala will remove his hum. And what does hum mean? Hum is gham, or a kind of grief and sorrow and pain that dissolves the person. Like how sugar or salt dissolves in water, there are some kinds of grief and sorrow that come upon a person that almost dissolves him. That means it's so painful, it is so difficult to bear there. Now Allah Tabaraka wa Ta'ala will even remove that kind of gham from him on istighfar. So we are not of those very pious category, those people who are Allah Walas and great Waliullahs, and they restrain themselves totally from all kinds of haram. We are not in that category. We should not even consider ourselves as the dust on their shoes. There are so many Allah Walas there, we have to look at their piety, then we just wonder where we are. So nevertheless, we are not in that category. So therefore what we should do is adopt these means that Nabi alayhi salatu wasalam is telling. In one hadith, Hazrat Ali radiallahu ta'ala anhu, he says, Kana fil ardi amanane min azabillah. On the earth, there are two things for aman and for safety and protection from the azab of Allah tabaraka wa ta'ala. Kana fil ardi amanane min azabillah. Two things, two protections from the azab of Allah tabaraka wa ta'ala on this earth, there are two protections. For rufi'a ahaduhuma, one of it Allah tabaraka wa ta'ala raised up, dun al akhir, but the second one is still existing. So he says, with regards to this, fatamassaku bihima, he says, hold fast to it. As for the one who has been raised up, fa'ammal marfu for Rasulullah sallallahu alayhi wa sallam. That Rasul Pak sallallahu alayhi wa sallam was a means of protection from the azab of Allah tabaraka wa ta'ala. Whilst he was on the surface of this earth, there was protection from the azab of Allah tabaraka wa ta'ala, that Allah tabaraka wa ta'ala did not wipe out the entire ummah. In the past, that is what happened, that when those nations disobeyed, they rejected the prophets, the messengers, and those Anbiya alayhi salatu wasalam got sick and tired of them, and they knew that these people will never change. They've done everything that they could have done. Then they made dua, and Allah tabaraka wa ta'ala destroyed the whole nation. Now, Nabi alayhi salatu wasalam's time, azab did come upon the kuffar, upon the mushrikeen in the battle of Badr, in the battle of Uhud, and many other places. But we did not get a complete wiping out of the entire nation. Even the Muslims, the believers, it is because of Nabi alayhi salatu wasalam that Allah tabaraka wa ta'ala has kept them. Some azab comes here and there, but all don't get wiped out. So there is an explanation to that, but nevertheless he says there were two things. One is Nabi alayhi salatu wasalam's wujud-e-mubarak, his existence, whilst he was on the surface. We believe in hayatun Nabi, but then Nabi alayhi salatu wasalam passed away from the surface of the earth. So he says that was one of the ways of aman from the azab of Allah tabaraka wa ta'ala. And the other one, he says, which is still existing, is istighfar. Istighfar, that increase your istighfar, Allah Ta'ala will protect you from his azab. Wherever there is azab that is coming or has come, if the people turn towards Allah Tabaraka wa Ta'ala and they cry and they make istighfar and tawbah and they repent and they shed tears of nadamat, and especially in the late part of the night, the person raises his hand when there is nobody else to watch him. At that time there is nothing but ikhlas in his tawbah also. And the person cries before Allah tabaraka wa ta'ala, or the whole community does that.
then Allah tabaraka wa ta'ala will remove the azab. 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

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This nafs is a dushman, so cry before Allah Ta'ala. Put the head on the ground. Allah Tabaraka wa Ta'ala, He dearly loves that person who puts his forehead on the ground and begs him. Like that we raise our hands and make dua. But in sajda, the person is closest to Allah Tabaraka wa Ta'ala. So he's making salat and he goes down in sajda. So he places his heart in sajda and he cries before Allah. Then Allah Tabaraka wa Ta'ala opens the doors of his maghfirat. So he says this istighfar, it is one of the means of protection from the azab of Allah Tabaraka wa Ta'ala, istighfar. And then Mullah Ali Qari Rahmatullah Ali says that إِذَا كَانَ الْإِسْتِغْفَارِ يُفِيدُ الْكُفَّارِ فَكَيْفَ لَا يَنْفَعُ الْمُؤْمِنِينَ الْأَبْرَارِ. He says that when this istighfar, this ayat of the Quran Sharif was revealed at that time, so if this istighfar was even beneficial to the kuffar, that Allah Tabaraka wa Ta'ala, because of that some kind of istighfar that they used to do, He did not wipe them all out completely, so then why should it not benefit those who are the righteous, pious believers in Allah Tabaraka wa Ta'ala? Those who are believers in Allah Tabaraka wa Ta'ala, how much more beneficial this istighfar will be to them. But then we have to take that little pain of restraining ourselves and pleasing Allah Tabaraka wa Ta'ala. Then that istighfar will help. It must not be just lip service. There must be sincerity in it that I want to give it up. I want to change my life. Daaghe hasrat hazaar khaye hain, tab kahin jaake unko paaye hain. داغِ حسرت ہزار کھائے ہیں تب کہیں جا کے ان کو پائے ہیں ان حسینوں سے دل بچانے میں میں نے زخم بھی بہت اٹھائے ہیں داغِ حسرت ہزار کھائے ہیں تب کہیں جا کے ان کو پائے ہیں. We have to take that wound on our heart of regret. Hi, hi. We'll have to take it. The person will look at what is happening around him, and now that young person, he will say that I cannot indulge and engage in those kind of sins and vices which my friends are engaging in. They are going to the discos and cinemas and theatres, and they've got so many different girls on their cell phone list, and they've got so much of other kind of haram in their lives. So this person says that I will take the daaghe hasrat hazar kaye. I will not go towards it for the pleasure of my Allah. For Allah Tabaraka wa Ta'ala's pleasure, I will not go towards it. I am the banda of Allah, I am not the banda of nafs and shaitan. So now when he's going to take those wounds on his heart, tab kahin ja ke unko paaye. In haseenon se dil bachane mein, maine gham bhi bahut uthaye hai. For somebody it may be a pretty face. For somebody it may be that millions that's coming through the lotto and through all the other kinds of jackpots that people are winning. Now this person says, no, I am not going to go anywhere near that. I have been repeating that one example. And wallah, believe me, that so many people, I just can't understand. People are writing from different parts of the world, they're listening to it on the internet or somewhere, or Channel Islam or somewhere. And they say, we gave up our gambling habit after listening to that example. And yet we knew so much hadiths we were listening to and Quranic Sharif verses. And say that example, it just seemed to have hit our heart. Alhamdulillah, it's only Allah Ta'ala's fazal. So therefore I have no hesitation in repeating it again. That the person who is winning, and because it is relevant to our times, the saliva of the people begins to flow and we start saying how fortunate, how lucky this person is. 100 million he won, 60 million he won. Rolls Royce he won in the casino. Jackpot he struck. Now at that time, the person must just think that what is the difference for a Muslim and a mu'min, what is the difference? If that person is told that you have won 1 billion pigs, 1 million pigs, or 100 million pigs,
So therefore call and invite the newspaper photographers, call the radio and television and the media, that now they must record this event, that there will be a delivery of 100 million pigs for this Muslim. Will any Muslim like to receive it? Any Muslim in the true sense of the word, a Muslim, will he ever say that, never mind, let me take all the pigs and tomorrow I can start selling pigs? Will he ever do that? Everybody will make tawbah, tawbah, la hawla wa la quwwata illa billah, astaghfirullah, don't even mention the name pig. So what is the difference between that haram which comes through the casino and the haram that comes through the lotto and the haram that comes through jackpots, or the haram that comes via in the form of interest on loans that the person has given? What is the difference? It's equally haram. So you may immediately just think that what I am going to receive is nothing but pigs. So distance yourself. So daaghe hasrat hazar khaye hain, tab kahin ja ke unko paaye hain. In haseenon se dil bachane mein maine gham bhi bahut uthaye. And that is that gham that will generate the noor of taqwa in the heart. We heard of hydroelectric power those days. That is what was in vogue, that the force of the water used to generate the electricity. The greater the force of the water, the greater the power. We still have it in many places. So the taqazas, we say taqazas, the taqazas of sins will be great in the heart of every person. Shaitan and nafs going to make those taqazas. We talk about all kinds of taqazas and demands. The wife is making taqaza, the husbands are making taqaza, children are making taqaza, everybody is making taqaza, demand, demand, demand. Nafs and shaitan is also making great demands. Become my slave, be at my beck and call. Now this person is resisting that. So he's resisting. Now the greater the force of those demands, and the greater the resistance, the greater the noor of taqwa will light up in this person's heart. And the more the noor of taqwa will come, the more this person will find sukoon. He'll find Allah tabaraka wa ta'ala's closeness and Allah ta'ala's marifat, Allah ta'ala's yaqeen. In everything he will see Allah tabaraka wa ta'ala's qudrat. He will see the wisdom of Allah tabaraka wa ta'ala, even in his pain and in his suffering and in his hardships and in his poverty and in his difficulties, and in the prison, and in his torture, and in his beating up, being beaten up by someone unjustly. In everything this person will still have sukoon in his heart. Although he must ask for nothing but afiyat. We must not ask Allah tabaraka wa ta'ala give us doll every day. We must ask Allah tabaraka wa ta'ala for the best. If a person likes biryani, then ask for biryani. But if dal comes every day also, then make shukar and eat it. So we must ask for afiyat, salamati, izzat, barkat, rahmat, qurb of Allah ta'ala, marifat of Allah ta'ala, yaqeen in Allah ta'ala, tawakkul in Allah ta'ala, zuhud and qanaat. We must ask for all these things. We must ask for good health, plenty of halal wealth. Ask for everything. But then whatever conditions come, then as long as the person is obedient to Allah and his Nabi alayhi salatu wasalam, Allah ta'ala out of his qudrat will give this person sukoon. In the midst of those flowers, or in the midst of those thorns, that flower will bloom. How many people Allah tabaraka wa ta'ala has blessed them with this kind of sukoon in their lives. But then we must become, we must have istiqamah, steadfast. We must become steadfast on our amal. At present we are like very, very lax, negligent, indifferent, heedless. If we feel like obeying Allah Ta'ala, we obey. If we don't feel like, we don't. That is our condition. Whereas we must become like what the Shah Muhammad Ahmad Sahib Rahmatullah Alayhi say, shukr hai dard dil mustaqil ho gaya. Shukr hai dard dil mustaqil ho gaya. اب تو شاید میرا دل بھی دل ہو گیا شکر ہے درد دل مستقل ہو گیا اب تو شاید میرا دل بھی دل ہو گیا. That is the kind of heart that we have to make. That person can still make a slip and he can fall.
But then that person will, Allah Ta'ala will not keep him in those gutters of shame and disgrace. Allah Ta'ala will take him out and remove him if accidentally he fell. Allah Ta'ala's love will know no bounds for him because he made the correct effort. So therefore it says, we were doing tafsir of this ayat, I don't know where we went, but in any case, well, فَاسْتَغْفَرُوا لِزُنُوبِهِمْ. So they make istighfar over their sins, they make plenty of istighfar. Istighfar is tawbah, is asking Allah Ta'ala for forgiveness of the past, and tawbah is a firm intention of not to return to those sins again in future. Now we may wonder that it's the same thing over and over. Well, the whole Quran Sharif you'll find the same thing. All the ahkam of Allah Tabaraka wa Ta'ala we are told to make amal on. We have to make amal on namaz, roza, zakat, hajj, ibadat, tilawat, zikr, and our nikahs, our walimahs and everything else. We have to follow the Quran and Sunnah. Now our weakness and shortcoming, what are we going to do? So they again istighfar and tawbah. Throughout the Quran Sharif Allah Ta'ala keeps giving hope. But that hope is for those people who are making the effort in that direction. Who can have hope? The person who does nothing and he says, I've got great hope in the mercy of Allah Tabaraka wa Ta'ala. He commits all kinds of sins purposely and says, but Allah is Ghafurur Rahim. Common sense tells us that only that farmer can have hope in his crops growing from the ground who has first plowed the land. He has planted the seeds, he has removed the weeds, he has watered the crop, the ground. He's done everything that is required for seeds to germinate and grow. He's done all that. Now he waits. Now if you have to ask him, how's farming? He says, well, we've planted the seeds. Now we are waiting for some good rains and for the crop to grow. The person has done everything that has to be done, so now he is waiting for the crops to grow. Then there can be sometime hail damage, there can be other damage and gale force wind and everything, or earthquake and tremor that destroyed his whole farm. But this person can have hope because he has done everything, so now he is waiting for the crops to grow. Take another person, he has done absolutely nothing. He's got a 10-acre farm. You ask him, how's everything going? He says, Alhamdulillah, I've got great hope in Allah Ta'ala, just waiting for the crops to grow. He says, have you planted the seeds? He says, no, not yet, I haven't planted any seeds, but waiting for the crops to grow. So will it ever grow from there? So we do that which Allah Ta'ala has asked us to do. We try at least. We take some steps in that direction. And then we hope in Allah Tabaraka wa Ta'ala, that Ya Allah, we haven't done justice, we can't do justice. Look at the people, Allah Tabaraka wa Ta'ala himself says in the Quran Sharif, in

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Night time they are making ibadah, they are sleeping very little, they are engaging in tawbah, they are engaging in tahajjud, in tilawat of the Quran Sharif, in tasbihat, they are doing everything. 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In the morning they make istighfar, asking Allah Ta'ala for forgiveness because we haven't been able to do justice. There is weakness in our amal. We haven't got that kind of ibadat which we can present to Allah Tabaraka wa Ta'ala as a gift. We don't have it. So they're making istighfar. Look at Hazrat Ibrahim alayhi salatu wasalam and his son. They are building the Kaabatullah Sharif. They are Nabis of Allah Tabaraka wa Ta'ala.

Allah Tabaraka wa Ta'ala will find a way out in our problems. We will conclude on Hazrat Yunus alayhi salatu wasalam's example, which I have given many times, but it fits in here again, that Hazrat Yunus alayhi salatu wasalam informed them that Allah Ta'ala's azab will come, because they were rejecting his message. 3 days time, Allah Ta'ala's azab will come. Second day, third day, Hazrat Yunus alayhi salatu wasalam saw the azab is coming, so he left them and went away. And the whole story about him going on the boat and then going into the sea, being thrown into the sea, and then the whale stomach. Now all that happened. This side, the whole community, they saw Yunus alayhi salatu wasalam is gone now, so they started making tawbah, istighfar, crying, shedding tears of remorse and regret and repentance. Allah tabaraka wa ta'ala removed the azab. That azab which was already there was removed. So we know what we are facing in the world today. Suddenly there's tsunami, suddenly there's gale force wind, suddenly there's flood waters, suddenly there's cyclones and typhoons and tornadoes, and everything is taking place everywhere. But with istighfar and tawbah, Allah tabaraka wa ta'ala will remove it. In the individual's life, Allah ta'ala will remove that earthquake which has shaken his heart and made his heart restless because of sins. Allah ta'ala will remove that. And if the whole community makes tawbah, Allah ta'ala will remove the azab of the community. So as Yunus alayhi salatu wasalam, in the stomach of the whale, in the darkness of the ocean, the darkness of the stomach of the whale, and the darkness of the night. فَنَادَى فِي الظُّلُمَاتِ أَنْ لَا إِلَهَ إِلَّا أَنْتَ سُبْحَانَكَ إِنِّي كُنْتُ مِنَ الظَّالِمِينَ فَاسْتَجَبْنَا لَهُ وَنَجَّيْنَاهُ مِنَ الْغَمِّ وَكَذَلِكَ نُنْجِي الْمُؤْمِنِينَ. In that darkness, three darkness, Allah Ta'ala responds, Allah Ta'ala replies, Allah Tabaraka wa Ta'ala removes his gham and his grief and his worry and his problem. I'm not giving you the translation, just the gist. And then we know that he was delivered safely on the shore. And then look at all what Allah Ta'ala gave him after that. But the important thing is, وَكَذَلِكَ نُنْجِي الْمُؤْمِنِينَ. In other words, this is how we will go on saving those who are believers. So Hazrat Dr. Abdul Hai Sahab Rahmatullah Alayh, Senior Khalifa Hazrat Maulana Ashraf Ali Sahab Rahmatullah Alayh, he says, if it is mentioned here that this is how we will go on saving the believers, so does it mean that every person now has to go into the stomach of the whale to read La ilaha illa anta subhanak? What it means is that we are also surrounded by different kinds of darknesses. Zulmat all around us, we can see nothing but zulmat and darknesses. Layers upon layers of darkness around us. The darkness of the movies, the Hollywood and the Bollywood. The darkness of drugs, the darkness of interest taking and gambling and rave clubs and discos and cinemas and nudity and shamelessness and indecency and obscenity and everything else that we can think of. What must we do? La ilaha illa anta subhanak. Inni kuntu minaz zalim. 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Turn towards Allah. Allah Ta'ala will remove the gham and the hum and the pain and the problem and the suffering of the ummat. 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

0: the most forgiving Allah. We are turning towards you as you have asked us to do in the Quran Sharif. Ya Allah, we are not happy over our way of life. We are ashamed of the sins that we have committed. We have no intention of returning to those sins. Ya Allah, we are making every intention not to return to those sins. Bless us with istiqamat in our tawbah. Give us some himmat and courage in our hearts, my beloved Allah. Make us strong against nafs and shaitan. Ya Allah, nafs and shaitan want to destroy us. No person has gained anything in commission of sins except restlessness, anxieties, worries and problems. Ya Allah, it brings nothing but embarrassment and shame for the Muslim Ummah. Ya Allah, distance us from nafs and shaitan. 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My beloved Allah, my Rahim Allah, my Kareem Allah, if you have to turn away your glance of mercy and forgiveness because of our sins, where do we go? 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Mera maula, mera hamara banja. Become ours and make us yours. If you are ours, then our businesses will give us barakat. Our homes will give us comfort. Our children will be the coolness of our eyes. Ya Allah, if you are not ours, nothing will be ours. We are turning towards you, my beloved Allah. Forgive our major sins, minor sins, sins that we committed knowingly or unknowingly, in the light of day or darkness of nights. Sins of our eyes, of our ears, of our tongues, our hands and feet, our heart and mind. Forgive our parents, our wives and children, our brothers and sisters in the ummah of Rasulullah sallallahu alaihi wasallam. Ya Allah, protect us from your azab. Protect us from your azab. Protect us and safeguard us, my beloved Allah, from your wrath and anger. We know all our actions, my beloved Allah, are such that they invite your wrath and anger. But Ya Allah, you don't love punishment. You dearly love forgiveness of the sins of the sinners when they turn towards you. Mere Allah, ummat ki pareshaniyon ko dur kar de. Ummat ke gunahon ko maaf kar de. Open the floodgates of maghfirat and rahmat for the ummat. When the time of our death comes, don't let the angel of death find us in any kind of haram action. Put the hatred of sins into our hearts. Put the love of good deeds into our hearts. Those who are sick and ailing, give them shifa. Whether they're in hospitals, in clinics, in homes, or amongst us, bless each and everyone with shifa. Ya Allah, clean and purify our hearts of malice, of greed, of pride, of arrogance. 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Ya Allah, tabligh o da'wat ki mehnat qubool farma. 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Ya Allah, Rasul Pak sallallahu alayhi wa sallam, all his life he made duas for us. Bless us with all the goodness that he asked for us. Bless the ummah with that goodness. And from all the mischief, corruption and fitnas that he asked for protection, protect us and the ummah of Rasulullah sallallahu alayhi wa sallam. When the time of our death comes, take us to Madinah Tayyibah. Bless us with death in Madinah Tayyibah, with burial in Baqi. Ya Allah, you are well aware of the good wishes, the desires, the aspirations, the tamanna that is in the hearts of each and every individual who has raised his or her hand before you this part of the night. Fulfill all their good wishes, good desires. And you are well aware of the hardship, the difficulties, the pain, the suffering, the problem that each and every individual who has raised his or her hand before you this part of the night is suffering. Ya Allah, with your fazal, with your ihsan, with your kindness, remove the difficulties, hardships and problems. Don't test us, my Allah. We are extremely weak servants of yours. رَبَّنَا تَقَبَّلْ مِنَّا إِنَّكَ أَنْتَ السَّمِيعُ الْعَلِيمُ وَتُبْ عَلَيْنَا إِنَّكَ أَنْتَ التَّوَّابُ الرَّحِيمُ وَصَلَّى اللَّهُ تَعَالَى عَلَى خَيْرِ خَلْقِهِ سَيِّدِنَا وَنَبِيِّنَا وَشَفِيعِنَا وَمَوْلَانَا مُحَمَّدٍ وَآلِهِ وَأَصْحَابِهِ أَجْمَعِينَ بِرَحْمَتِكَ يَا أَرْحَمَ الرَّاحِمِينَ. If your families are at the madrasa, then don't wait for shaking hands. 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Once again, the fazl of Allah tabarak wa ta'ala that he gathered us for this majlis of zikr. In this majlis of zikr, as you have heard now 120 times, that it is to develop the love of Allah tabaraka wa ta'ala in our hearts, the khawf and the fear of Allah tabaraka wa ta'ala's azab in our hearts, the love of Rasul-e-Pak sallallahu alayhi wa sallam in our hearts, and the desire to make amal and practice upon the teachings of the Quran and Sunnah. That is the maqsad. It is not a majlis for great amount of information about Islam and Islamic teachings. For that we have different majalis and different programs. This majlis is to overhaul our spiritual engines. Unfortunately, our batteries have gone flat. Nothing seems to be working in that engine. Everything seems to have failed. We try to move the vehicle, but there is no life in it. So to develop the hayat-e qalbi, life in our hearts, we need zikrullah. Abundant amount of zikrullah will create or will bring into a person's life, hayat-e qalbi, in his heart there will come life, the hearts will become alive. Our hearts are beating, and they are beating, mashallah, very, very strongly in many people's bodies. But when it comes to our spiritual hearts, we know that they haven't got that kind of life. So abundant amount of zikrullah, this is what it does. Now this majlis is not for even abundant amount of zikrullah. We just have a little bit of sample. But if we make our niyat, then Allah tabaraka wa ta'ala deals with us in accordance with our intention and our niyat. No one in this world can say that he is perfect, he has got no weakness, no shortcomings, no problems. Besides the Anbiya alayhimus salatu wasalam, no one was masoom. But when a person intends to make amal, Allah tabaraka wa ta'ala then creates the avenues for him.
1: Allah Ta'ala gives him the himmat, provided he is sincere in his intention. Intentions we all make, lots of intentions we make, but the sincerity of our intentions only we know, because we don't proceed in the direction of our intentions, so then there's no sincerity. I've given this example before too, that if a person says that I have an intention of going for Hajj, I have an intention of going for Umrah, so then what does he do? He does not relax. No application for passport, no application for visas, he does not purchase any tickets, he does not go to the airport, he does not board the flight, but he says, my intention is to go. So that shows that he is not sincere in his intention. But the person who applied for his passport, he applied for his visas, he purchased the ticket, he went to the airport, but unfortunately the flight took off, or the flight did not take off. Something went wrong somewhere. Then we will say, now that is taqdeer, that the person made the correct effort, but now it is taqdeer that he did not reach there. But he can't just sit, relax, do nothing and say taqdeer. So in our actions and our amal also, we are just relaxed, we say taqdeer, but that's not taqdeer. We haven't made the correct effort. Without fail, almost every day I must get some letter or somebody saying that, Mawlana, this weakness, that weakness of mine, I'm addicted, I just can't seem to give it up. No matter how much I intend, I just can't seem to give it up. It's a weakness. But I want to give it up, but I can't give it up. I don't have the himmat, I don't have the courage, I don't have the strength to give it up. So a simple question is that, if a person has to put a gun at the head of that same person who says he's got no himmat and no courage and no strength to give up that casting of lustful glances, if that same person, if a gun is put at his head and he's told that there's Miss World on the left hand side, now you have two choices. Either you stay at her or I blow your head off. One of the two. Now will that person say, I'm addicted, I just can't, I don't have the himmat and the courage to move my glance away from there. Will he say that? From where will he now get the strength to lower his gaze? So it shows Allah Ta'ala has given us the courage, He has given us the himmat, He has given us the strength, but we don't want to use it. If a person does not want to use it, so then you don't blame Allah Tabaraka wa Ta'ala for it. And as for why did Allah Tabaraka wa Ta'ala make it so difficult that He asked us to restrain ourselves from this haram and that haram, Allah Ta'ala didn't make it difficult. Whatever was good for us, that is what Allah Ta'ala ordered. And whatever was bad for us, Allah Ta'ala prohibited. That's all. It's not that Allah Tabaraka wa Ta'ala dislikes us or He wants to make life difficult for us. Does any person like, if he is in his true senses, we're not talking about the monkeys and the donkeys, we're not talking about them, or we're not talking about the animals of the jungle in human form. Any person in his right senses, does he like that any person must stay at his daughter, stay at his wife, commit adultery with his wife or with his daughter? Does anybody like that? Nobody will like it. So if Allah Tabaraka wa Ta'ala prohibited that, isn't that something that is according to fitrah, then nobody likes it. So whatever is harmful, Allah Tabaraka wa Ta'ala prohibited. What will Allah Ta'ala benefit in prohibiting gambling, prohibiting alcohol, prohibiting zina? It is all for our benefit. So if we don't have the himmat, then these majalis are for that purpose. That listen to death, listen to maut, muraqibah of maut. This is something that will develop in us, that himmat and that courage, that see how people are leaving this world suddenly. Just this morning one brother tells me that he was sitting in a doctor's surgery, waiting to be examined or attended to. And he says, suddenly one brother just sitting there, made Allah, Allah, Allah, and collapsed and passed away. 50 years of age. Just this morning. And so many others like this, they suddenly departing. So this is not the time to be in the wrong place. This is not the time to be in a wrong place, because we are in times of fitnas. Look at the number of gunshots that are flying from this end to that end. One of our brothers, he missed just last night or the other night. So many gunshots went past him. And this is something that has become so common now. Which newspaper or which news item, news bulletin, you can listen, where there is no such thing as murders, killings, hijackings. But what lessons do we take from that? We are still in the wrong places at the wrong time. Unconcerned, heedless, that death can come suddenly. How many people have suffered such great embarrassment and shame because their sons or their daughters or some family member died in the wrong place. The embarrassment and shame is upon the whole family. And if it appears in the newspaper, then the ummah of Nabi alayhi salatu wasalam. So muraqabah of maut is for overhauling this engine of ours, to recharge our batteries, to apply this brake. When nafs and shaitan tempts us, then we apply this brake. That it is not appropriate, it is not befitting, it is not right that I should be indulging in this sin. If my father is watching, will I do it? If my mother is watching, will I engage in it? If my family is aware of it, will I continue? So the sensible person will not. So if we don't have that kind of himmat, then we listen to these things over and over and over, so that we have the himmat and the courage to restrain ourselves. That the moment the nafs and shaitan tempts us to go in the direction of sin, then we say, no, I'm not going to listen to you. I'm not your banda and slave. I'm the banda of Allah tabaraka wa ta'ala. Every part of my body, I'm a banda of Allah ta'ala. Just on this pavement here, on my right hand side, if you have to walk, then on the pavement it's written N-O. When you are walking this way, then it is written N-O. And when you are coming down from that side, if you have to read it, it's O-N. Those who take a walk this side must see. In yellow paint, somebody has written there. So when you are walking this way, it will read N-O. And when you're coming down from that side, you'll read O-N. So we take lessons from all these little things. When shaitan and nafs says, go ahead, it's on, as we say, it's on. Commit adultery, it's on. Go to the casino, it's on. Go to the disco, it's on. Rave club, it's on. Watch the filth on the TV, it's on. So then immediately read it from the other side. Say no. Read it from the other side. Say no. It's not on. I am the banda of Allah tabaraka wa ta'ala. I can't listen to you. Because nafs and shaitan, what else do they want? That the person must suffer embarrassment, disgrace. So that is why we listen to these verses of muraqabah of maut. Places in the Quran Sharif, Allah tabaraka wa ta'ala reminds us of maut. Nabi alayhi salatu wasalam's ahadith so much on maut. Akhirat, that is the thing. Fikr-e akhirat. Because there's this deficiency in fikr-e akhirat, we just don't seem to have that firm belief that there is an akhirat. We'll bury the people, we'll carry the janazas, we'll do everything. But we always think that that was for that person. We are not going to proceed in that same direction. So let us continue now. We have discussed quite a few things from this muraqabah.

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world in his control. The person owns all the oil wells. And he has the best bank balance. And he has the best health. And he has the best properties and assets. He has everything. Then to ek din varna hai aakhir maut hai. Person has to go. So we don't say don't make use of the ni'mats of Allah Ta'ala. Allah Ta'ala wants to see the sign of His ni'mats on us. He does not want to see a person who has been blessed with plentiful, wearing torn and tattered clothes or rags, or walking about in such a manner that people feel like giving him charity. Allah Ta'ala wants to see the sign of His ni'mats. But what He wants is that the person must have fikr-e akhirat. Make use of the ni'mats and think of the ni'mats of Jannat. Whenever the person sees anything beautiful, then think that this is nothing in comparison with that which is in Jannat. So he must desire Jannat through these ni'mats. Allah Ta'ala has given us a little bit of taste in food, in drink, in clothes, in wives. All that is so that we think of the ni'mats of Jannat. Because in this world, the food, the taste of it is just till the teeth. That's all. How long does the taste of the food last? How long? Just up to the mouth. Once it is gone down, then does anybody have any taste of the food? That's all, just for that little while. No matter what preparation went into that food, in the mouth the person chewed it for a little while, the taste and enjoyment, it went down and it's over. And if it was very tasty and the person felt like going on and on, then he'll end up spewing or he'll end up with all other kind of physical ailments and problems. That is what food is. The person, if he says, no, this food is very tasty, I just can't stop eating, I must just go on and on and on, what's going to happen? So food and drink, that's all, just up to the teeth here, that's all. If you take clothes, it's for a day. New clothes, the person wore new clothes, just for a day. After that, the next morning, the person says, finished. There's nothing new left in this clothes. In fact, it's just for a few hours. All the ni'mats of this world is just temporary, just for temporary enjoyment. So he says, Ho rahi hai umr misle barf kam. Like a block of ice, as you have heard many times, life is melting away, drop by drop, drop by drop, it is melting away. You must picture our lives as a block of ice on a sunny day. And how the drop by drop that ice, you can see it coming down and down and down until nothing is left. That's how life is going down. Chupke chupke rafta rafta dam badam saans hai ek reh rave mulke adam. Every breath that we exhale, every breath that we take inside and out, it is taking the person towards the akhirat. If, for example, just for example, the person had 1 million breath for his entire life, the moment he has taken one, it has reduced by one. Another one, another one, another one, until it becomes zero. That's why they say that the person, when he is dying, he starts sometimes breathing very heavily. Quick breaths he starts taking. So that was the risk of his breath, that he had so many breaths still to complete. Now his life is running out, so he completes it very quickly, finish. The 500, he finishes it in 5 minutes sometime. The person's finished his, the last breath, then we say he took his last breath.
don't we say that? That the person took his last breath. So the first breath started when he came into this world, and now he took his last breath. In between all the breaths that he took, nobody even can keep count. But chupke chupke, rafta rafta, dam badam, that block of ice was melting, melting, melting, until he took his last breath. So he says, dafatan ek roza ye jayega tam. This breathing will stop suddenly, suddenly, suddenly. And then all the doctors and physicians and specialists of the world can gather around that person. And they can use all the modern day technology and scientific research that has come about and try to revive that person who Allah Tabaraka wa Ta'ala has now given death, and they cannot bring him back to life. Has anybody succeeded up till now? So we have to be all the time conscious of this fact.

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But once again I repeat that it's not going to be a dark hole that we are going to be put into if we have charged those emergency batteries. If we have done some amal salihah, then that qabr will become a garden from the gardens of paradise. But she says, قبر میں ہوگا ٹھکانا ایک دن, منہ خدا کو ہے دکھانا ایک دن, منہ خدا کو ہے دکھانا ایک دن, اپنا غفلت میں گوانا ایک دن. Look at the person when he is arrested, in how many ways he tries to hide his face from the cameras. In newspapers, sometimes we see the pictures of a person. He's trying to hide from the cameras. He doesn't want to show his face. He's ashamed that people must not get to know who he is. On the day of Qiyamah, in front of billions of people, will any person have any kind of jersey or scarf or anything to cover his face? And the person is going to rise as he died. If he was committing adultery and he died, then he will be rising like that. If he was watching some filth on the television screen and he died, then he will be rising like that. If he was stealing and he died, he will be rising like that. If he was at the rave club and he died, he will be rising like that. And it will not be just one or two people that will be watching who is rising how. Billions of people. And we have to face Allah tabaraka wa ta'ala on that day. Allah tabaraka wa ta'ala will say, I blessed you with sight, with hearing, with speech, with health, with life, with wealth. What did you do? Were you not ashamed that I was watching? You would not do those things in front of your parents, and you would not like to be seen doing it in front of others. So was I the only one that you considered blind? If Allah Ta'ala has to ask, then what? So muh khuda ko hai dikhana ek din, apna ghaflat mein gawana ek din. So now don't waste the life that remains. If we have realized that we have wasted so much of our life, then don't waste the remaining life. That's all there is. Eat, drink, enjoy the ni'mats of Allah Tabaraka wa Ta'ala. Marry, bring up your children, run your businesses. Everything, there is a place. But don't disobey that Allah who has blessed us with life and blessed us with all our faculties and blessed us with Iman and Islam. For we have to answer for our doings. We can't escape Allah tabaraka wa ta'ala's sight. So in this majlis of zikr, that is what we do. That we try to refresh our Iman by the remembrance of death, by the abundant amount of zikrullah, that we try to light up that fire of love of Allah Ta'ala in our hearts. Because once that fire is lit in the heart, then a person will never say that it is difficult to do this, difficult to do that, difficult to give up this, difficult to give up that. Because now there's love, and that love will make him move the engine, the spiritual engine, the love of Allah Tabaraka wa Ta'ala will make it move now. And that person will fly so high that if you have to look up like that where he went, then your hats will fall down. You can't see him, too, he's gone. Bodily and physically he'll be still on the ground. But we don't know where his ruh will then be making tawaf. The enjoyment that that ruh will get, the soul will get, only that person will know. Allah Ta'ala gives it inside the heart.
How many a times a person is sitting next to us, quiet, in deep thought. He does not even know who sat next to him, doesn't even know who walked past him, and yet he's staring with his eyes wide open. So why does that happen? Because his mind is not there. It is somewhere else. So if we have this example, then why do we deny that Allah tabaraka wa ta'ala can give the power to the soul of a person to make the tawaf of the arsh of Allah tabaraka wa ta'ala?

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You are all seeing, all hearing, all knowing. This very moment you are watching us. We haven't extended our hands before some idol that does not see us, cannot listen to us, cannot help us in any way. Ya Allah, we are extending our begging bowls before you. Your treasures are unlimited. And you dearly love those who beg of you. The more we beg of you, the more you become happy and pleased. Ya Allah, because if you have to give everyone whatever he asks, there will be no shortage in your treasures. My beloved Allah, we are seeking from your unlimited treasures of forgiveness to forgive each and every one of us. We are acknowledging that we are the most sinful ones on the surface of this earth. Ya Allah, there is no one more sinful than us. Ya Allah, we are drowning in the ocean of sins. Day and night we are indulging in your disobedience with your very given ni'mats. Your great ni'mat of sight, Ya Allah, we use for your disobedience. The great ni'mat of speech for your disobedience. The great ni'mat of hearing for your disobedience. The ni'mat of wealth for your disobedience. My beloved Allah, if there had been any other Allah besides you, he would have destroyed us by now. We know that he would have destroyed us, Ya Allah. But you are loving, you are caring, you are forgiving, you are merciful. You dearly love forgiveness of the sins of the sinners when they turn towards you. Ya Allah, we are the most sinful ones on the surface of this earth. But we are turning towards you, my beloved Allah. And we have great hope in you, great trust in you. Ya Allah, your beloved Nabi sallallahu alayhi wa sallam has informed us that something most beloved to you is the forgiveness of sins of the sinners. Allahumma innaka afuun kareemun tuhibbul afafu anna ya kareem. Ey mere Allah, ey mere pyare Allah, tujhe chhod ke hum gande jaye kahan, tujhe chhod ke hum gande jaye kahan, hum gunegar hai, siyakar hai, badkar hai, mujrim aur khatakar hai, hum sab kuch hai bande magar tere hai. میرے مولا تیرے سوا ہمارا کوئی سہارا نہیں، تیرے سوا کوئی ہمارا نہیں. There is no one for us besides you, my beloved Allah. Where do sinful ones like us go, my Allah? Ya Allah, if your forgiveness is only for the muttaqi and the pious and the righteous, then what about us who are your sinful servants? Who is there for us then, my Allah? Your forgiveness is for ones like us. Allah, who day and night disobey you,
Ya Allah, but we are ashamed of the sins that we have committed. We are turning towards you, my beloved Allah. We are turning towards you. You are watching us this very moment. You are looking into our hearts this very moment. You know the thoughts that are crossing our minds this very moment. Ay, mere Allah, aaj is majme par raham kar le. Sabko maaf kar de. Ya Allah, forgive each and every one of us. Forgive our parents, our wives and children, our brothers and sisters, our family members. Forgive the ummah of Rasulullah sallallahu alayhi wa sallam. Ay, mere Allah, teri rahmat ki jo barish ho rahi hai is waqt. Ya Allah, kisi ko bhi mehroom mat kar. Oh my beloved Allah, your rains of mercy which are pouring.

on the tawbah that we are making. Ya Allah, don't deprive anyone. Ya Allah, hamare gunahon ko maaf kar de. Hamare gunahon ko maaf kar de. Forgive our major sins and our minor sins. Sins that we committed knowingly or unknowingly in the light of day or the darkness of night. My beloved Allah, when we were committing sins in darkness of night, we thought no one was watching. Ya Allah, yet you have blessed us with sight and billions of people with sight. Where Allah, forgive the sins of our eyes, of our ears, of our tongues, of our hands and feet, our heart and mind. Ya Allah, we do not want to return to those sins anymore. We are making sincere tawbah from all those sins. Give us himmat and courage of lions against our nafs. Ya Allah, give us the himmat and courage of lions against shaitan. Ya Allah, nafs and shaitan want to drag us down the gutters of embarrassment, shame and disgrace. Ya Allah, nafs and shaitan want to bring about humility upon us. Ya Allah, nafs and shaitan want to drag us, my beloved Allah, down the gutters of disgrace. Ya Allah, but you want to give a life of dignity and honor and respect. My beloved Allah, protect us from the attacks of nafs and shaitan. We are being bombarded by the attacks of nafs and shaitan. We are being bombarded from our right and from our left by all kinds of fitnas. Fitnas from in front of us and behind us. Fitnas pouring from the satellites above us. My beloved Allah, which way do we go? In which direction do we turn? Fitnas in our bazaars, fitnas in our business houses, fitnas in our homes, fitnas in our schools and colleges and universities, fitnas even in our masajid with our cell phones, fitnas in the Haram Sharif, fitnas near the Rauza Aqdas sallallahu alayhi wa sallam. Ya Allah, fitnas in the hotels in Makkah Mukarrama and Madina Tayyiba. Mere Allah, hum kidhar jaye, mere Mawla. Fitnas even in Mina and Arafat and Muzdalifah with illicit relationships continuing by cell phone messages, my beloved Allah. Hamara hal mere Allah. Shaitan bhi hume dekh ke sharma jaye. Even shaitan will become ashamed looking at our condition, my Allah. We have gone even beyond shaitan. Ya Allah, humare hal par aaj raham kar le. Aaj raham kar le. Ya Allah, tere daryaye maghfirat ko khol de. Open the floodgates of your maghfirat for us. The floodgates of your mercy for us. Ya Allah, make us yours and become ours. Agar ek tu nahi mera, to koi shair hi meri. Jo tu mera, to sab mera, falak mera, zami meri. If you are not ours, nothing is ours. If you are ours, then everything will be ours. Our children will be coolness of our eyes. Our businesses will give us barakat. Our homes will give us comfort. There will be happiness in the relationship between husbands and wives, between parents and children, between family members and the ummah. Ya Allah, but if you are not ours, there'll be nothing but destruction, nothing but quarrels and arguments and fights and problems, my beloved Allah. Ya Allah, distance us from nafs and shaitan. 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Come to our assistance, my beloved Allah. Come to our assistance, my beloved Allah. Come to our assistance, my beloved Allah. Come into our lives, my beloved Allah. Come into our hearts, my beloved Allah. Fill our hearts with your muhabbat and your love. Fill our hearts with the muhabbat of Rasulullah sallallahu alayhi wa sallam. So much of your love and the love of Rasulullah sallallahu alayhi wa sallam that it becomes extremely easy for us to do everything pleasing to you and to Rasulullah sallallahu alayhi wa sallam. Ya Allah, those who are sick and ailing, give them shifa. There are so many who are in hospitals, in clinics. There are so many undergoing operations, so many will be undergoing operations. Ya Allah, so many have undergone operations. So many have met up with accidents. Oh my beloved Allah, whosoever is sick and ailing, give them complete shifa. Shifa is in your hands, my beloved Allah. In dua and in dawa there is some effect, but shifa and cure lies in your hands, my beloved Allah. Bless us with complete shifa. We know that sicknesses and

these hardships and problems, remove their difficulties. Those who have no children, bless them with pious and righteous children. Children who will be coolness of the eyes of the parents. Children who will carry your deen to the corners of the globe. Children who will be obedient to you and your Rasul sallallahu alayhi wa sallam. Ya Allah, those who have children but they have gone on to drinks and drugs and wine and women and all kinds of evil, bring them back onto Sirat-e-Mustaqim. Ya Allah, parents are tearing but sometimes it is too late. Ya Allah, bring them back onto Sirat-e-Mustaqim. Give the parents the tawfiq to give proper bringing to their children and to get rid from their homes and lives of all those things that are bringing the corruption in the morals of the children. Ya Allah, we are the cause of the disasters, my beloved Allah. Pere Allah, we are the cause of the disasters around the globe. It is because of our actions, my beloved Allah, that your azab is raining upon the ummah around the globe. Ya Allah, humare hal par raham kar. Pere Allah, ab to maaf kar. Ab to maaf kar. اب تو معاف کر دے. اب کمزور ہے, ضعیف ہے, ناتوان, ہمت ہار چکے. ہماری زندگی کا حال بدل دے. My beloved Allah, bless us with the best of dunya and the best of akhirah. Bless us with the best of dunya, the best of akhirah. Don't deprive us of the goodness of this world and the goodness of akhirah. My beloved Allah, my Rahim Allah, ek din marna hai akhir maut hai. Don't let the angel of death find us in a disco, cinema, theater, popping drugs in our mouth, committing adultery, fornication, bottle of wine in our hands, or in any kind of rave club or haram establishment. Ya Allah, we don't know when the angel of death will extract the soul from every part of our body. نہ کوئی رہا ہے نہ کوئی رہے گا, ہاں میرے اللہ, نہ کچھ مال و دولت نہ دھن جائے گا, فقط ساتھ تیرے کفن جائے گا. نہ کچھ مال و دولت نہ دھن جائے گا, فقط ساتھ تیرے کفن جائے گا. Ya Allah, before the garment of kafan is put above our bodies, let us put the garment of tawbah above our hearts. Ya Allah, before the water of mayyat is poured above our bodies, let us pour the water of tawbah above our hearts. Rasul-e Pak sallallahu alayhi wa sallam, all his life he made duas for us. My beloved Allah, bless us with all the goodness that he asked for us. Bless the ummat with that goodness. And from all the mischief, corruption and fitnas that he asked for protection, protect us and the ummat of Rasulullah sallallahu alayhi wa sallam. Except all the works of deen that are taking place. تبلیغ و دعوت کی محنت قبول فرما, ہونے والے اجتماع کو بے حد کامیاب فرما, زیادہ سے زیادہ لوگوں کو تیرے راہ میں نکل کر محنت کی توفیق عطا فرما. یا اللہ, 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With ikhlas, my beloved Allah. Let it be solely for your pleasure. Ya Allah, let not nafs and shaitan have any kind of share in whatever work of deen that we do. Ay, mere Allah, hum se razi ho ja. Hum se razi ho ja. Hum se razi ho ja. 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Hum jaise bhi hai. قبول کر لے, قبول کر لے. یا اللہ, you are well aware of the good wishes, the good desires, the aspirations that are in the hearts of each and every individual who has raised his or her hand before you this part of the night. Ya Allah, with your fazl, with your ihsan, with your kindness, fulfill their good wishes, good desires and good aspirations. And Ya Allah, you are well aware of the difficulties, the hardships, the pain, the suffering, the problems, the sicknesses, the diseases that each and every individual

0: Individual who has raised his or her hand before you this part of the night is suffering. Ya Allah, remove with your fazl and with your ihsan their suffering, their pain and their problems. Rabbana taqabbal minna innaka antas samiul alim.
1: 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Sadaqallahul Azim.
2: Respected brothers, a fortnight ago we were discussing this verse of the Quran Sharif in which Allah Tabaraka wa Ta'ala describes the sifats, the qualities, the attributes of those who are His true servants, the servants of Rahman. Allah Ta'ala does not say servants of Allah, or He does not use any of His other attributes. He uses the sifat of Rahman, the one in whose hands every treasure lies, and the one who has the power to give to His servants whatever they beg. One is a person does not have anything, and he tells the people that beg, ask whatever you want to. Then what is he going to give? Or if they are human beings who are very rich, people who are very rich and wealthy, then they too have a limitation. There is a limit. There are certain things they can give, there are certain things they cannot give. If a person has to go to a very, very wealthy and rich person, or go to the king of a country and say that I am gone blind, and all the specialists have said that even if we have to operate and transplant, nothing will help. So therefore I have come to you that give me my sight back. So can that person with his millions of dollars restore that person's sight? So in the same way, there are so many things that a person can beg, but no matter what resources a person may have, but he cannot really fulfill that person's wish and desire. So Rahman, Allah Tabaraka wa Ta'ala is one in whose hands all treasures lie, and miracles can happen with du'as and with sadaqat. So many things have happened. So Allah Ta'ala is the one who is Rahman, and Allah Ta'ala says that the sifat of this of my servants, my servants who are my true servants, ibadur Rahman, the servants or the slaves of Rahman, alladhina yamshuna 'alal ardi hauna, they walk on the earth with humility. I have discussed this in detail, that the earth Allah Tabaraka wa Ta'ala wants we must walk on it with humility. I gave you many examples. And also the hadith of Nabi alayhi salatu wasalam, that when a person will adopt tawazu, when he will adopt humility, then Allah Ta'ala will raise him. But when the person has pride and arrogance, then Allah Tabaraka wa Ta'ala destroys him. Remember, the earth, we always say it's a humble thing, the humble earth, that the earth will remain respected as long as it remains humble. If the earth remains where it is, it will be respected. We walk on the earth, it doesn't complain. If we have to run a pipeline carrying this sewage waste, it does not complain. If we have to run a pipeline carrying our petrol and oil, it doesn't complain. If we have to dig deep into the earth and put a foundation and then construct a building, the earth doesn't complain. But if that dust from the earth has to rise, if there's a strong wind that is blowing and the dust rises and goes into somebody's eyes, then that person will start cursing that earth. If the dust rises and goes into somebody's eyes, then what does he say? Then he starts cursing that dust and cursing that earth. So until people will walk with humility on the earth, And humility walk does not mean just bending down and walking. The person can be walking very briskly, he can be walking steady, he can be walking firmly, and he can be even running. But the tawazu is a thing of the heart, that with the azmat of Allah tabaraka wa ta'ala, if that person is going to walk, and he will consider everybody else as better than himself, and consider himself to be the weakest of all, then there will be nobody cursing that person. So tawazu is a thing that Allah tabaraka wa ta'ala wants in us. But of course, I'm not going into detail of that. Again, we'll finish up with just one aspect. Then the second part of it was, where Allah tabaraka wa ta'ala mentioned that when some ignorant person addresses them, then they say salam. That we don't want to get involved in discussion and argument and fight and quarrels. If that is your opinion, if you firmly believe that you are right in this particular matter and issue, then we have said what we have had to say, but we don't want to fight. Now you can go your way, I go my way. But they do not enter into unnecessary quarrels and arguments. There's no time to waste. A person who has got the azmat of Allah in his heart, he hasn't got time to waste. He becomes like that person who went to the barber and he told the barber that I've got some white hair in my head and I've got some black. So I want you to remove each white hair from my head. Now imagine the barber, how much of time he requires now to sit and look at each white hair and remove it. So he took the jack razor and he ran it through his whole head and gave him all his hair in his lap. And he said, now you keep picking out the white one from there. There's no time. So in the same way, the person who has got the azmat of Allah Ta'ala, who has got the deen of Allah Ta'ala in his heart, there's so much to do that we have got no time to waste over quarrels and arguments and unnecessary talk and discussion. So Allah Tabaraka wa Ta'ala says that even if that person has got outwardly knowledge, whether it is the knowledge of science or knowledge of deen or knowledge of anything, but if he is entering into unnecessary argument, then he will be considered to be a person who is ignorant. And then don't worry about wasting your time with him. You tell him by salam, peacefully you go your way, I go my way. But let's get on to the third part. Allah tabaraka wa ta'ala says, وَالَّذِينَ يَبِيتُونَ لِرَبِّهِمْ سُجَّدًا وَقِيَامًا. That this is another sifat, it's another quality, it's another attribute of those who are the true servants of Allah tabaraka wa ta'ala, the slaves of Rahman. This is a sifat in them. If you do not see this sifat, then it means that there is something wrong. This person cannot claim that I'm a true slave of Allah, I'm a true servant of Allah. Allah Ta'ala says, وَالَّذِينَ يَبِيتُونَ لِرَبِّهِمْ سُجَّدًا وَقَيَامًا. And those who spend their nights in what? In prostration before their Rabb, in making sajda before Allah Tabaraka wa Ta'ala, and in standing before Allah. That they sleep some part of the night, and some part of the night when the world goes to sleep, at that time they are awake. Of course, in our times when we cannot even get up for Fajr and come, we say have a good sleep and come and make at least Fajr namaz with Jamaat. But to become a wali of Allah tabaraka wa ta'ala, or those who are true walis of Allah ta'ala, and even if they are not of walis of that caliber, but yet if they are true servants of Allah ta'ala, then there must be some salat in their lives at night. Tahajjud is a salat which only a person with sincerity can make. In the masjid, sometimes I can be coming 5 times because if I don't come, then the friends will want to know what happened to you. So there can be sometimes a lack of ikhlas and sincerity in the masjid. Although Allah tabaraka wa ta'ala, He loves the getting together of His servants so much that He made namaz first 5 times a day. And no matter how sincere a person may be, but his namaz, even if there is a lack of sincerity, it is still more preferable, and in fact it is wajib to make it in the masjid. Because some people, shaitan deceives them, that you have got a lack of sincerity. Now why should you go to the masjid and show off? You rather make it at home. So Shariat will say that no, Allah tabaraka wa ta'ala wants that you go to the masjid, even if there is a lack of sincerity, but make it in the congregation. There are so many other things that Allah tabaraka wa ta'ala desires by means of this congregational salat. So Nabi alayhi salatu wa salam, himself, the sahaba ikram, the tabi'in, the awliya of the ummah, they all had this salat of tahajjud. If we cannot make salat of tahajjud, then the ulama have said in the light of hadiths that between the sunnat of Isha and the witr of Isha, if a person has to make 2 rakats of namaz, which we normally make as a nafil namaz, if you make that with the niyat of tahajjud, inshallah on the day of qiyamah, the person will arise or he will get up with those people who used to make salatul layl. But the real tahajjud, which is late night or early part of the morning, when there is nobody to see this person, The only person that is watching him is Allah tabaraka wa ta'ala. At that time there can be nothing else that can be keeping him awake except the love of Allah or the fear of the azab of Jahannam and the wrath of Allah ta'ala, that this person is standing before Allah ta'ala. And at that time the tahajjud du'as that he makes, there is no doubt that Allah tabaraka wa ta'ala loves that salat so much that the du'as of that time also, if he makes it with sincerity, and of course if his earnings are halal, then Allah tabaraka wa ta'ala accepts those du'as. So this person, Allah ta'ala says, he is the sifat, one of the sifats and qualities and attributes of Ibadur Rahman is that their nights are spent in prostration before Allah, in sujood before Allah, and in qiyam before Allah. So on the one hand, Allah ta'ala discussed the speech of the servants of Rahman. Allah ta'ala discussed the walk of the servants of Rahman. And so many things come under this category. Practically all his life comes under this category. Because that tawazu is not only for the masjid. That tawazu and humility is for the business, it is for the home, it is for the family, it is wherever the person is, that azmat of Allah ta'ala must be with him. So the speech of Allah, of the servants of Rahman, Allah tabaraka wa ta'ala discusses the walk of his servants. And now Allah tabaraka wa ta'ala discusses that how do my servants spend their nights. He doesn't say that they have to stay awake the whole night, but some part of that night to show that we believe in Allah as our Rabb. We believe in him as our creator. We believe in him as our sustainer. We believe in him as our Razzaq and our Khaliq and our Malik. We believe in him as Sattar, the one who has concealed so much of our sins and faults. If only Allah tabaraka wa ta'ala had to have a system that the moment we walk into the masjid, there was a screen here that was showing whatever weakness we have got in our hearts, then my pride will show there, my arrogance will show there, my jealousy will show there, my greed will show there, and so many other filthy habits that we have will all show there for everybody to read. What would have happened to us? How embarrassing and shameful that would have been. And in the Bani Israel, Allah tabaraka wa ta'ala once punished them with that kind of the wrath, that in the evening when they used to go to sleep, whatever sins they committed, at night in the morning, other people could also read on the doors that this is the sin this person committed. Then would we have had the courage to go and commit zina after that? Would we have had the courage to go to the casinos after that? Would we have had the courage to take some drugs after that, knowing fully well that in the morning my neighbors and my friends and my parents and my family will come to know that these are the dirty, filthy sins that I committed during the night? So when we are going to stand up for that tahajjud salat with that yaqeen that Allah is my Rabb, Allah is my Khaliq, and he has got two rights. One is the right of his muhabbat, that I love him. And this extra salat that I am making, it is because of my love for my Allah. And he has got another right, and that is that I should fear him, and I should have respect, and I should stay away from all those things that cause his wrath and anger to descend. And now this person is engaged. So this is the how the nights are spent of those who are the servants of Rahman. Now we have to see that how are our nights spent. At present, the major problem of our society and families and parents is this, that the nights of the children where they are being spent. And not only the children, because the parents themselves, their nights where they are being spent. It is a big problem, because Allah Ta'ala said that the servants of Rahman, they spend their nights in this manner. That you sleep also, you talk to your friends also for a little while, you read something also, and if you have to, you have to talk to the wife with love and muhabbat, that is also part of ibadat. But some part of that night then they spend engaged in tilawat, in zikr, in standing before Allah, in tahajjud, etc. Now this is a big problem that everybody is facing now, that the nights where they are being spent. So brothers, if we have to really go deep into this, we all know where the nights are spent. The television is such a dajjal and shaitan that has come into our homes, that the major part of the nights now is spent on the television. The major part is spent on the television. The wives, the children, the parents, grandfathers and grandmothers, everyone, it seems that the television has now become their god. So most part of the night is spent there. After that, what do you expect of that person? Do you think that this person will now get up for tahajjud salat and he will plead to Allah tabaraka wa ta'ala for forgiveness? The person has already spent hours there, and he's already drugged with those pictures and with the films that he has seen, and with all the filth that has clouded his mind. You think he will even enjoy if he has to make some zikr and some tilawat? So what I am getting across to you simply is this, that Allah Ta'ala says that if you are my servant, now we are not translating it but giving you the meaning, that Allah Tabaraka wa Ta'ala is actually addressing us, that if you are my true servants, then this is what I expect of you, that you should spend your night praying to me. You should sleep, you should fulfill the huquq of others, the rights of others, and at the same time, some part of that night spend in sujood and in qiyam. Because Allah tabaraka wa ta'ala does not want just people walking up on the surface of the earth in human form. Hazrat Maulana Ashraf Ali Sahab rahmatullah alayhi used to say that agar ghos banna ho, kutub banna ho, wali banna ho, to kahin aur jao. Aur agar insan banna ho, to mere paas aao. If you want to become a human being, then you come to me. Meaning that there are sifats that the human being must possess. His talk must be that of a human being. And now we are talking of Muslims, we are talking about the servants of Rahman, we are not talking about ordinary human beings. But Allah tabaraka wa ta'ala wants that even the sifat of a human being must be present in all human beings, whether they are Muslims or non-Muslims. So how much more those sifats should be present in us. But if we are going to be walking on the surface of the earth with that zoo in our heart, Imam Ghazali rahmatullah alayhi says that every person has got a zoo in his heart. In the zoo, what do you have? You have lions, you have cheetahs, you have tigers, and you have the huge snakes there, and you have other kinds of animals that devour and kill. Now you say, this person is walking about, the person has got a zoo in his heart. Most of them are walking about with a zoo, that sometimes you are hearing the roar of the lion, sometimes you are seeing the devouring by the tiger, the person who's usurping the wealth and property of the orphans and widows, then he is nothing better than a tiger or a lion, or the cheetah. So these things we have to clear from our hearts. One person was searching, one waliullah was standing next to a lamp post, waiting for somebody. So somebody asked him that, who are you waiting for? He said, I'm waiting for a human being. He said, so long you are standing here and you haven't seen a human being as yet. He says, all those people that passed here, I didn't see a human being amongst them. Because what he saw were people with jealousy, with greed. Allah Ta'ala had given him that spiritual sight, that he could see people are walking and they are just crossing, but they have got greed, they've got jealousy, they've got malice, they've got pride, they've got anger, they've got all kinds of filth in their hearts, evil lust and passions filled. They are staring at the women, casting lustful glances, or the women are walking around naked like the naked animals of the jungle. So he said, these are not human beings. I am waiting for a true human being to pass. Or like that Waliullah in Delhi, when he used to go to the masjid, he used to go blindfolded. And this is a true incident. It's not a fabricated one. It's not a story. It's not a fairy tale. When he used to go to the Jami Masjid of Delhi, he used to have one khadim who used to take him along and he used to blindfold himself at the times of Salat. So the people were very surprised that Allah Ta'ala has blessed him with sight, and why is he behaving in this manner, blindfolding himself and going to the masjid. So one day the khadim also is, after much reluctance and in hesitation, he said, Hazrat, I want to ask you something, because it's very, very worrying and concern, that Allah Ta'ala has given you good sight, then why must you go to the masjid blindfolding yourself? So he took his hat off and he placed it on the head of that khadim. And now suddenly that khadim sees in the masjid nothing but pigs, sees dogs, sees lions, sees tigers, sees scorpions, sees snakes. He got the shock of his life and he took that hat off. So then this wali of Allah tabaraka wa ta'ala, he said that, do you see now why I blindfold myself? Because the person who is coming with greed, then he's like that dog. The person who is devouring, as I said, the properties of others, or he's taking the property illegally of others, whether it is through court cases or any other thing, he knows fully well that I'm not entitled to this. He knows it is totally haram and forbidden, but he is depriving some orphan, or is depriving some widow, or he is depriving some Muslim brother or sister, or even a non-Muslim person, illegally this person is taking it, then he is no better than that lion or that tiger. So the Ahlullah are now seeing them in that form in the masjid. So brothers, this is why Allah tabaraka wa ta'ala is giving us these sifats. The person who has got pride, then he is seeing him in a different form. The different things have taken different forms. And pride is a thing that comes through different ways. And especially for those people who are in deen work, and those people who are five-time namazis, and those people who are making zikr and tilawat and ibadat, and those who are going to the khanqahs and majlises, and those who are going to the tabligh and gush and talim, it is extremely important that they make plenty of tawbah, and they adopt plenty of humility, and they keep saying, making shukr to Allah tabaraka wa ta'ala, that it is only your gift and your ihsan that you gave me the tawfiq to do this. If you did not bless me out of your grace and mercy and kindness to come to your house and to make zikr and to make tilawat and ibadat and go for gush and talim and tabligh, then oh Allah, I do not know in which place I would too have been. So it is your ihsan. So do not take it away from me now because of pride. Because many, many people have come to masjids, they have become pious, they have become righteous. Or they went into some good gathering and they changed their lifestyles. But afterwards again that same pride which dropped shaitan, who was the greatest maker of ibadat, from one who was so close to Allah to complete rejection, Allah tabaraka wa ta'ala completely rejects them. And they fall, they come crashing down. And that is why we get so many times letters and phone calls. Maulana, that girl was in parda, she was in hijab, she was making namaz and she was doing this and doing that. And suddenly she has thrown off her scarf also. And she's walking on the streets. The major cause of that is that when she started adopting the hijab and the parda and became pious and righteous, suddenly that pride came into her heart and she began looking down upon the other ladies. Instead of having sympathy and love and affection and crying for them in her du'as and saying, oh Allah, just as you have given me the tawfiq, give this person all the tawfiq to come closer to you. Or that person who came in the masjid and the person who started making ibadat, zikr and tilawat, now that pride came into his heart. So after some time we found that that same person shaved off his beard completely, his hat was gone, and people come and tell us that that person, Maulana, who was in the first saf, today I saw him sitting in the casino. What are we going to be proud of when we have borrowed everything from our Allah? So my brothers, the time has expired. Otherwise there's so many things that are just flooding my mind now. May Allah tabaraka wa ta'ala give us the tawfiq to stay away from that which is displeasing to Him. May Allah ta'ala give us the tawfiq to adopt humility in all our actions, in all our deeds. May He give us His azmat and His love and His muhabbat in our hearts. May Allah tabaraka wa ta'ala give us the tawfiq to distance ourselves from quarrels and arguments and fights and fisticuffs and all kinds of problems. May Allah tabaraka wa ta'ala give us the tawfiq to spend some part of our nights at least in sujood and in qiyam and in dua, in zikr, in tilawat. May Allah ta'ala accept the little ibadah that we are doing, and those ulama who are arrested in Bangladesh, may Allah tabaraka wa ta'ala make it easy for them to be released. May Allah ta'ala give them, because it is a test and a trial for the ulama-i haq that comes. But at the same time, our duty is that we should be making dua. We should not say that, no, alhamdulillah, it's very good, it's a test, and Allah Ta'ala must increase their stages. We must make dua that Allah Ta'ala cause them to be released. There are quite a number of them. And if their sin is this, that they are accused of being terrorists or fundamentalists, or they are Afghanistan's agents, because this is what America and the world does not want, that a person must become a good Muslim. He can become everything else, but when he becomes a good Muslim, then they've got a major problem. So we must make dua, Allah Tabaraka wa Ta'ala make it easy for them to be released. Wa akhiru da'wana alhamdulillah.
3: 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Al-Muddathir. We have discussed it in some majlis. Or the Quran Sharif is for repetition. We must repeatedly read this ayat, understand the meaning, and then practice. The Quran Sharif is a book of guidance, a book of hidayat, firstly for the entire mankind. But of mankind, only those people really benefit from the Quran Sharif who accept Islam and then adopt and develop taqwa in their lives. Hudal lil muttaqeen. So Allah Tabaraka wa Ta'ala talks about the people in the fire of hell. After the decision having been taken, judgment being passed, believers going into Jannat, and the kuffar, the mushrikeen, the yahood, the nasara, the disbelievers, or even at some stage the believers who were engaging in evil, in haram, in sins, after they have gone into Jahannam. Then the people in, after they have gone into Jahannam for a period of time, then the people in Jahannam will be questioned by those in Jannat. Now those days we could have not understood this ayat of the Quran Sharif. We would have said, how can it be possible that people who are in Jannat, in paradise, they are in a different environment altogether. They are enjoying the bounties of Allah Tabaraka wa Ta'ala. They are in Namats. And Jannat is a place very, very distant away from the fire of Jahannam. So then how can they now question the people that are in Jahannam, those who are in hell? Those days it was difficult to understand a lot of things. Just as Mi'raj was difficult to understand by people of those days. But now with all the heart transplants taking place, so it becomes as if it is very, very simple to understand that Nabi alayhi salatu wasalam's heart was removed, washed and replaced. Nabi alayhi salatu wasalam went up above the seven heavens, and in this age of speed decommunication and high technology, and where spaceships travel at such a pace that within a few minutes they go around the earth or around the world. So all these things have made it easy to understand that if Allah Ta'ala can give man that kind of intelligence to come up with such kind of inventions, then what is it difficult for him to take his beloved Rasul Sallallahu Alaihi Wasallam for Mi'raj in a short part of the night. So like that, this questioning of the people of the fire of hell by the people in Jannat in those days was difficult to understand. But with all the video conferencing that is taking place nowadays, we say it is easy. That a person is sitting in America and video conference is taking place, the others are sitting thousands of miles away, and they are being able to see those people, talk to them, and get a response to the questions. All those who watch videos and TVs and news, so they all understand all these things and video conferencing. So they understand the people are sitting somewhere in another part of the world, but you are asking questions, they are responding. So if Allah Ta'ala can give man this kind of technology, then what is it difficult for him to make it easy for the people of Jannat to question the people that are in the fire of Jahannam? That what caused them to land themselves in that fire? What is it that caused them to land themselves in that fire? Of course, first they will question the people in Jannat themselves. Amongst themselves they will ask, that what happened to those people? Where did they go? Say, well, they have gone into the fire of Jahannam. Then Allah Ta'ala will make it easy for them to question them. So when they will question them that what landed them in that fire of Jahannam, then they will say that four things made us go into the fire of Jahannam. Now like that, many things they did in their lives which landed them in that fire of hell. But these disbelievers in Allah Tabaraka wa Ta'ala, those who rejected the Anbiya alayhimu salatu wasalam, the prophets of Allah Ta'ala. So they will say that four things landed us in this fire of Jahannam. Now this is admission of guilt. Now that they know they're already there, so now there's no question of making all kinds of excuses and all kinds of stories. They will not be able to make up any stories. Now they will say, well, four things landed us here. And the first thing that they mention there is that we were not of those who used to make the salat. مَا سَلَكَكُمْ فِي سَقَرْ قَالُوا لَمْ نَكُمْ مِنَ الْمُصَلِّينَ. In other words, we never used to make our salat. Now we will say that for the kuffar there was no question of salat. First they must bring iman. But it is for the intensity of their azab that Allah tabaraka wa ta'ala mentions it. So with these ayat of the Quran Sharif, though they may be